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0: called in here, our number, 877-381-3811, 877-381-3811. It's hard to know where to begin some days. I'm watching something that's very important. More and more TV hosts, radio hosts, good podcasters are talking about this fusion of Marxism and Islamism and how this is a cancer on society. The president's talking about the communists. And what's interesting is we've been talking about this a very long time, you and I. Now, this book I wrote, American Marxism, came out, I'm trying to remember, I think it was during COVID. It came out 2021. It's not that long ago. What, 5 years ago? It sold 1.3 million copies, which means many of you bought it and read it. And yet most of the people talking to us today on TV and radio and podcasts have not. They act like there was no warning ever given. They even talk about things that are straight out of the book. That everything the Democrats do is about power. Where have you heard that before? Power. They want power. My God, we spent months and months on that, and an entire book on that. In fact, I think I called it On Power. And that book came out just a couple of years ago. Early last year, or mid last year. If you read American Marxism and On Power, you will know everything that's going on. You will understand everything that's going on, more so than the people who are talking to you about it today. Now, I've spent a lot of time on the Internet over the last, I guess it's been 6 months, right, Mr. Producer, would you say? That's going to slow down. I don't think there's as much benefit in that, but I wanted to explore it. I don't find that there's a whole lot of profundity, substance. There's a lot of bickering, a lot of child's play. There is some good information there with some good people, but it's the exception, not the rule. I'm not putting anybody down. I'm just explaining it. And so you only have so much time in the day, and I'm spending 20 hours a day on these things, working harder than I ever have, and I want to. But it has to be time well spent. It has to be time well spent. And I think my best time spent is right here on radio, on my TV show, and in my books. But it troubles me immensely that individuals who are talking about current events are not that well schooled. And I don't mean by teachers, I mean by themselves. They don't spend a lot of time really digging in on the subject. And so now we're talking about the red-green, green-red alliance. I don't like that because it confuses people. Why don't we be blunt about it? The Marxist-Islamist alliance. And they talk about the woke Reich. It's the woke R-E-I-C-H. I coined that phrase. People say they did it. We know what we do here. Because it is a quasi, if not full-blown, neo-fascist movement that was gaining a foothold in the Republican Party. I took it on. You were with me every step of the way. About 14 months ago. That whole element now has been exposed. Now they want to create a third party or a opposition party to the conservative Republicans. And so their goal now is to defeat us and to elect radical Marxist-Islamist Democrats. Because these alliances are about power. That's what they're about. And if they can't find power in one place, they'll look in another place. Now, I think it's important that we actually dig into this. You know, a good friend of mine, Jeffrey Lord, has been a friend of mine a very long time, from Pennsylvania as well. When American Marxism came out, he wrote about it almost a year ago to the day, July 8, 2021. Excuse me, 2021, not a year ago, 5 years ago to the day. He says, as usual, Mark Levin pulls no punches. His very first chapter in his new book, American Marxism, It's Here, opens with a seriously precise description of the challenge America faces. Levin writes, the counter-revolution to the American Revolution is in full force. It can no longer be dismissed or ignored, for it's devouring our society and culture, swelling around our everyday lives, and ubiquitous in our politics, schools, media, and entertainment. Once a mostly unrelatable fringe and subterranean movement, it is here, and it is everywhere. The counter-revolution movement of which he speaks is Marxism. He says it's Marx's Communist Manifesto, recall, that famously divided the world into oppressor and oppressed. Levin astutely notes that the use of this formula in today's America by the left means that either you are part of the righteous revolution for liberation and transformation, or you are not. This explains, but only in part, the cowardice of corporatists, I wrote, professional athletes, broadcasters, artists, actors, writers, journalists, who in the face of such tumult buckle under the pressure, seek to avoid the mob's notice through various forms of appeasement and capitulation, and in some cases participate in their own transfiguration and even disembowelment. Lord writes, no more prescient description could be made of an event that occurred before American Marxism's released its official published date is next week. And he goes into what happened in Atlanta, Coca-Cola, Delta Airlines, and all that. Says this was a vivid example of Levin's description of corporations buckling under the pressure to avoid the mob's notice. Discussing the role of the mob, Mark zeroes in on Marxist anarchist ideology of Antifa and Black Lives Matter. In fact, well after Black Lives Matter's popularity had surged in 2020, a 2015 video surfaced that revealed the BLM co-founder Patrice Cullors describing herself and her fellow BLM organizers as, quote, trained Marxists, unquote. Truth counts. Mass movements, Mark also notes, relies significantly on indoctrination and brainwashing, which is exactly the case with BLM and Antifa, and now we can add this so-called Democratic Socialist Movement. American Marxism, in its entire chapter devoted to Hate America, Inc., and in it, Mark explains the long history of those who have openly pushed the Marxist agenda at America's colleges and universities. Levin writes that progressive intellectuals of the late 1800s were hostile toward capitalism and constitutional republican systems that established barriers against tyrannies of various kinds, including that which is born from the mob or centralized autocracy, and of course, that would become known as progressivism. On the eve of American Marxism publication, America had just passed through the traditional July 4 holiday. Mark's description of the results generated by Hate America, Inc. was on vivid display. The headline on July 6, New York Post, was nothing if not confirmation of Mark's point. It read, Red, White, and Woke. July 4th weekend became liberal bash fest of America. The New York Post reported liberal politicians and commentators took special joy in celebrating July 4th by denouncing America. Statue of Liberty was not a symbol of freedom, but a symbol of hypocrisy. The flag was polarizing. The national anthem doesn't speak for everyone or anyone. Among the remarks by these Hate America Marxists was this jewel of a tweet from Democrat Congresswoman Cori Bush of Missouri. She said, when they say that the 4th of July is about American freedom, remember this, the freedom they're referring to is for white people. This land is stolen land, and black people still aren't free. And then it goes on. American Marxism also lasers in on critical race theory, correctly calling it what so many outraged parents throughout the land have seen, as it is taught to their school-aged children. Mark writes, in short, CRT is an insidious and racist Marxist ideology spreading throughout our culture and society. He cites George Lanoux, research professor of public policy and political science at the University of Maryland, Baltimore. He writes, the two best-selling proponents of CRT, Robin DiAngelo and Ibrahim X. Kendi, CRT begins with the presumption that race is the primary way to identify and analyze people, and consequently posits a racial hierarchy that supposedly exists with whites on top, blacks on bottom. Individual behavior is insignificant, because everyone in America functions within the society of systemic racism, structural racism, institutional racism. Not only is this correct, writes Lord, but in fact, DiAngelo and Kendi and CRT itself are nothing more than recycled George Wallace-isms. Wallace, for those who came in late, was the 1960s-era Democrat governor of Alabama who proudly proclaimed he supported segregation today, tomorrow, and forever. In other words, Wallace, as with CRT proponents, believe that race is the primary way to identify, and it goes on. Now, the important part of American Marxism is I was laying out in this book the revolution and the transformation that was taking place. Much of it right before our eyes, but much of it under the radar. In our classrooms, I pointed out the Marxist books that were being used to teach history, that were being taught to use political science, and how American Marxism was an Americanized form, a customized, a tailored form of Marxism applicable to the United States, where they were using race, not just wealth and anti-capitalism, but race and ethnicity. You can see it now, the so-called Palestinian cause. These are key to who they are and what they are. And that's why there's a marriage between the Islamists and the Marxists in the United States. And I watched our friend Will Cain just do an interview on Fox of the leader, the Democratic Socialists of America. And he was asked flat out, are you a communist? He said, look, we're not like in Russia and so forth. And so he said, no, you know, Soviet Union. He said, no, the Soviet Union's dead and so forth and so on. But the follow-up was, that was a head fake. He's an American Marxist, an American communist. That, again, they are customizing and tailoring the Marxist ideology for the American culture and the American society. This is what's been going on for more than 20 years, but it really came to a height 5 years ago, and of course is in full display right now. The reason why October 7th and the slaughter of Jews on October 7, 2023, for many people seemed like, wow, automatically and unbelievably, these revolutionary movements came to the fore isn't because they were, you know, doing so out of nowhere. They were planned. They're systemic. The Palestinian cause on October 8th, even before the Israelis responded, they were talking about genocide in Gaza. They were ready to go. Funded, again, by foreign governments as well. Qatar, among others, Iran, funded in our country by billions and billions flowing into our schools. There's a reason why Qatar is the number one funder of terrorism and terror front groups and ideology in America. And Communist China is number two, because they have the same objective. American Marxism. Now, what does that have to do with On Power? Stick with me. We'll be right back.
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0: Now, I know a lot of it may not read. Maybe you want to listen to an audio version. I don't even know if they're available. I checked Amazon. These books are all heavily discounted because Amazon is about moving as many products as they can. I am not pushing this to make money. It's not about making money. I'm not going to make a lot of money off this. It's about you being the spokesman, the activist, the person at the dinner table, the breakfast table, a church or synagogue or wherever you are, explaining things to people. Now, it's a very short segment now, and I want to extend this, obviously, well beyond the bottom of the hour. But now the book on power, which is the last book I wrote, which came out about this time last year, about 11 months ago, give or take. I want to get into this with you, too, because those of you who are really, really smart and been with me a long time, you understand each one of these books really is a chapter, a chapter, a chapter, a chapter in a series of books. These 10 books, starting with the Supreme Court book, Men in Black, all the way up to On Power. I suspect most of this will be viewed as, wow, this is good stuff when I'm dead and gone, and that's fine, but I'm worried about the here and now and what's going on in our country. So stick with me. It's all very important. We'll be right back. You know, I used to think a mattress was just furniture until I got my ghost bed made right here in America. 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That's not aging. 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And here's another thing I love about Ghost Bed. 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
2: All right. What about this power issue? You know, when I write a book, as you know, I spend 4, 5, 6 months explaining it on TV, on radio, in person to a number of people, because I think it's very important. On Power Begins, many have written about and debated the issue of power, including the ancients and modern philosophers, scholars, and statesmen alike. Stick with me, this is important. Why? Because power determines your social arrangements, quality of life, and more to the point of this book, whether you are free or enslaved or some degree of either. In short, it determines your personal fate, the fate of your community, and the fate of a nation. Yep. There are infinite ways to view power, innumerable contexts and circumstances in which to apply it. There's truly no simple, concise, all-purpose definition for what is meant by power. Clearly, however, it's more than a mere word. To spend time thinking, talking, or writing about it is not a mere abstraction, a useless amorphism, or an elitist esotericism. Power is a term meant to describe some kind of force or energy that surrounds us all the time, is both ubiquitous in your life and in the life of an entire society, and is consequential in every way. Power is a core reality and characteristic of human existence, yet without more to go on, such as context and circumstance, it can be ambiguous and elusive. In all human pursuits, including personal pursuits and life events, power matters. At a macro level, power shapes economies, politics, and governments. Moreover, there are many variations, implied powers, necessary powers, assumed powers, granted powers, defined powers, and on and on. For most people, these are unstated and often unnoticed or obscure kinds of power, but they exist and they matter. Indeed, power is inextricably linked to liberty, although it's not to be confused with liberty itself. Power determines if there's too much liberty, like anarchy, or too little, like tyranny, depending on how power is exercised, who exercises, and if it is bound by human rights. The American Revolution is an important and obvious example of power properly pursued and exercised, the point of which is to promote individual and societal liberty, including by means of representative, limited, divided government. That is, ordered liberty. Conversely, autocrats of every stripe, and in all ages, have exploited liberty to empower themselves at the expense of the liberty of others. In fact, one's use of liberty this way, to expand one's own power to diminish, if not denude, the liberty of others, is in a real sense a paradox. And it is a cancer that apparently metastasizes over time within democracies. Of course, there are democracies that have lasted several centuries, but in the end, they have all succumbed to the steady increase in the centralization of power and a decline in individual and societal liberty. Sadly, this appears to be the nature of things, right now, too. To be clear, then, even the most widely conceived nation-states, mindful of man's abuses of power and established with the intent of curbing and restraining that power, seem to fail in the end. Gone are Athens, Rome, and numerous lesser societies. Democracies struggle against the centralization of power almost from the moment they're established. Now keep in mind, the first book, American Marxism, I go into incredible, comprehensive detail about what is happening in our culture, in our society, in our educational system, in school boards, to parenting, in our culture. And what is Marxism? What is it? It's obviously a defective form of a philosophy, an ideology, but it is tyranny, dressed up as humane, fairness. In a word, it's emotional. When you listen to the Marxists speak, it's all about emotion. You deserve this, and you should get that, but let's go on with power. Because they're related in a big damn way. History is replete with examples of tyrants grabbing power in the name of liberty. Prime example exists in Marxist regimes where liberation through revolution, class warfare, where the masses, the so-called oppressed, are said to revolt against the powerful few,

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2: His own private definition, but allows us here to think he means something quite different. It's almost universally felt, writes Orwell, that when we call a country democratic, we are praising it. Consequently, the defenders of every kind of regime claim that it's a democracy and fear that they might have to stop using the word if it were tied down to any one meeting. Now, me, the word democracy, like the word liberty, is frequently used as a rhetorical weapon to deceive the true intentions and conceal the real nature of the abusers. Again, these behaviors and tactics are not exclusive to tyrants and autocracies. It's a real and growing threat in Western societies as they increasingly centralize power in the name of unlimited egalitarian and so-called righteous causes. Environmental justice, economic justice, social justice, equity, reparations, nationalized health care, the existential threat of climate change, and so forth, which require and in fact demand the centralization of power to supposedly ameliorate the perceived, claimed, and in some cases manufactured societal maladies, the final resolutions of which are not only impossible but are not necessarily intended to be solvable. The agitations, demands, and related propaganda are sledgehammers with which to pummel the limited and divided institutional barriers to centralized power in democratic governments. It's exactly what's going on right now. So when you read American Marxism, you will understand the forces behind that. Some of them are ethnic, some of them are race-related, some of them are economic-related, some of them are sex and gender-related, some of them are all of them. And the use and pursuit of power. Let us narrow the focus. I start with the observation, which I believe is historically indisputable, yet potentially controversial, which you can infer from what I have already written, that over the millennia, mankind has generally suffered more from the abuse of power and the concomitant diminution of liberty than from its humane and righteous application. There are important exceptions, of course, in the individual's everyday life and society generally. But narrowing the focus even further, in the long history of mankind, and even in modern times, the most pervasive form of governance under which most human beings live and have lived is authoritarian. Today, one need look only at the membership of the United Nations to prove the point. Some 70% of the world's population currently lives under brutal autocratic regimes. This raises an unpleasant question. Is this the natural state of mankind, at least in the communal sense, even if individuals themselves wish for and seek liberty? I term this negative power. So I'm creating a new philosophical framework here. I term this negative power. And I discuss that more fully in a later chapter called negative power. That said, in a democratic negative power, in a democracy, negative power typically takes the form of a steadily increasing centralization of authority that starts slowly but eventually spreads more quickly to cover all corners of the nation, moving closer toward a quasi-autocratic model. It occurs primarily in three general ways. The imposition by the few, for example, the judiciary, the peaceful vote of the many, where the people willingly vote for their own demise, or the slow institutionalization of and acquiescence to, as Thomas Hobbes characterized it, a Leviathan, that is a dominating and domineering army of non-representative bureaucrats. Of course, there are degrees to which centralization develops and occurs, some more aggressive and ominous than others. This is happening right now. That's why I'm taking the time to go through this. It's happening right in front of your eyes. Centralization in moderation, which is intended to secure liberty that does not exist or undergird existing liberty, that is threatened or diminished by factionalism, mob rule, or anarchy, is of a different character than power secured for power's sake or with a tyrannical mindset or purpose. And again, looking at our own history, in the early days of our republic, the Articles of Confederation were abandoned because the national government

0: government lacked the power to do much. And as explained by the National Archives just a few years after the Revolutionary War, Madison, Hamilton, and Washington feared their young country was on the brink of financial collapse. America's first constitution, the Articles of Confederation, gave the Confederate Congress the power to make rules and request funds from the states, but it had no power to enforce them. And I go on. That's not the point right now. I just was explaining the point of negative power. Obviously, human beings are imperfect. This is not much of a revelation. Yet it seems downplayed or ignored by too many in democracies who acquiesce to or even cheer for governmental centralization. When wrapped in promises of larger welfare state, ethnic, racial, economic empowerment, or godlike fixes to natural disasters and climate events. But the idea that the centralization of power, which necessarily concentrates authority in the hands of fewer imperfect individuals, and whose base of knowledge is naturally narrow, is a receipt for societal improvement, progress, stability, and well-being, is not only counterintuitive, but contrary to everyday human experience and mankind's history. Indeed, what makes the individuals more perfect as decision-makers, more moral as people, or more informed, wise, or prudential than anyone else? Nothing. Autocrats are not known to possess such qualities or demonstrate them when exercising power. Most excel at acquiring power, but not much else. Indeed, those who achieve such a station exhibit a greater affinity for the darker side of human behavior, including corruption and dishonesty, immorality and hubris, anger, vainglory, egomaniacal, and so forth and so on. Although a rare good or perceived benefit may come from this wielding of power, such as the claim that the Italian fascist Benito Mussolini made the trains run on time, by the way, it's a myth. It's farcical and awfully deadly delusion. Is this interesting to you, Mr. Medusa? Keep going, I will. Moreover, where's the evidence that concentrated power in the hands of administrative state, where the bureaucrats consist of specially trained experts and societal organizers who know what is best for the people and know how best to achieve those ends, supposedly? Where has this ever existed anywhere? Certainly not in America, as will be discussed later. Contrarily, from Aristotle and Cicero to John Locke and Montesquieu and numerous others, philosophers and scholars have argued for the wisdom of diversified, dispersed, mixed power within governments, that is, where power checks and balances power, which provides a greater likelihood of enlightened leadership and administration, greater respect and appreciation for the civil society and non-governmental parts of society, and more protection of individual sovereignty and free will. In essence, a positive power structure attempts to contain and control the dark side of the human character and experience, and emphasizes the capacity for a civilized and just society. I'm just going to read a little bit more, but you can see I spent a lot of time digging into this issue, and there's very few footnotes in this book, or endnotes, I guess they call them, because these are my own thoughts. Excuse me. They're my own thoughts. Think about this. I think we better take a break, actually, and then I want to get back to this because there's just a few more paragraphs I'm going to read to you, and then we will sum up, because a lot of people are anxious right now, including me, worried about what's happening to the country. You see the enemy within. You see the Supreme Court ruling yesterday. You're very, very concerned about these elections. You see what's happening to the Democrat Party. What are Republicans going to do? What if the Democrats take over? There's a lot of tumult going on. It's all intentional. We are, in fact, under attack by the enemy within. More the reason to understand what I'm trying to portray. We'll be right back.
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0: All right. I got it right here. You know, for decades, Hagee Ministries is part of one of the many outstanding Israeli organizations that fly children from the poorest and even hostile nations to Israel for free, life-saving heart surgery. Israel has some of the best hospitals and doctors in the world. Just pure compassion from the heart of the Holy Land. 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Little Sabrina was born in Zanzibar with a fatal heart defect. 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It's all tax deductible. And let me just repeat, the Hagee family are among the most important, decent, kindest people you'll ever meet. They are absolutely beautiful souls with deep spirit. And they embrace the Judeo-Christian belief system, and they promote it. And it's always an honor each year, and we'll be doing it again in a few days, Julie and I, and Sylvia, my mother-in-law, going to CUFI, Christians United for Israel. And the auditorium is packed to the roof, to the back, with pastors, with evangelicals, on one mission, United Christians United for Israel. It's always an honor. Hagee Ministries and John Hagee is really remarkable. He is a dear, dear friend. As I said, yes, I am Jewish. Yes, he is Christian. And we are brothers. He is my pastor, I'd like to say. There's a whole lot more. Stick with me. I want to put a bow on this point about power as it relates to Marxism and then get into this Islamism aspect. I hope I'm not going too far, too fast, but this is the way it works. We'll be right back.
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4: From ABC News, I'm Dave Packer. Millions watching today as a daredevil couple scaled the mast of the Empire State Building, then came down to a platform and proposed. Now, says ABC's Aaron Katursky, they're facing a long list of charges.
5: Two masked daredevils scaled the very tip of the Empire State Building, nearly 1,500 feet in the air. The man and woman, dressed in black and wearing masks, casually balanced at the top of that antenna. No tethers, no net, just a gusty wind and a dizzying drop. Police identifying that couple as Angela Nikolaou and Ivan Kuznetsov, Russian nationals who documented the whole thing. Specially trained officers with helmets and harnesses meeting the couple on their descent and taking them into custody.
4: They picked a hot day to climb that building, a heat dome from the Midwest to the East Coast. It's going to make for a scorching fourth on the nation's 250th birthday. 16 children from 18 months to 18 years old have been rescued from a small home in Hamden, Ohio. Authorities say they were found living in deplorable conditions. Ohio's Attorney General Andy Wilson calling it pure evil.
6: I think if they would have waited another 24 hours, there was a very high probability that we'd be dealing with a death or multiple deaths.
4: Four people are facing multiple felony charges for child endangerment. U.S. egg producers settling with the Justice Department, the DOJ, and 17 states say the egg companies were colluding to inflate prices.
7: Under the settlements, none of the companies admitted wrongdoing, but they will be paying in cash and eggs. A combined $3.3 million will be distributed to the states, and the producers will donate 53 million eggs to food banks and nonprofits. Some critics say this is not enough. Americans paid record prices while these companies profited, and a judge still needs to approve the agreements.
4: ABC's Rebecca Jarvis. The National Hurricane Center says Tropical Storm Douglas has formed today in the Pacific Ocean, but there's no threat to land. 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
1: 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He's here. He's here. Now, broadcasting from the underground command post, deep in the bowels of a hidden bunker, somewhere under the brick and steel of a nondescript building, we've once again made contact with our leader, Mark Levin.
0: Hello, America. 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Our number, 877-381-3811, 877-381-3811. I wanted to get through a little bit more, highlight a few things on this on power issue. I hope you're enjoying it. Look, I'm here, you're out there, I can't be certain. But I think it's certainly important to give it a shot, right? First thing I have to do, Mr. Producer, found out where I left off here. It's not essential. But one of the things I found, I start to talk about here, is this issue of virtue. Because you can hear the left. The left wants you to believe that what they're for is virtuous. Here we are. That's very dangerous. Montesquieu, one of the great Enlightenment philosophers who certainly influenced our constitutional period, separation of powers, was most widely read and cited philosopher during America's constitutional period. He's referred to directly in the Federalist Papers multiple times, and in his really quite incredible book, The Spirit of the Laws, Montesquieu explained that democracy and aristocracy are not free states by their nature. Political liberty is found only in moderate governments. But it is not always in moderate states. It is present only when power is not abused, but it has eternally been observed that any man who has power is led to abuse it. He continues until he finds limits. Ready? Who would have thought it, he writes. Even virtue has need of limits. So that one cannot abuse power, power must be checked. Let me repeat that. So one does not abuse power, power must check power by the arrangement of things. Power must check power by the arrangement of things. That one sentence explains your Constitution. That's why it's not a democracy. That's why it's not an autocracy. It is a representative constitutional republic. He said a constitution could be such that no one will be constrained to do the things the law does not oblige him to do or be kept from doing the things the law permits him to do. Now, hundreds of years later, British Christian theologian and scholar, brilliant man, author C.S. Lewis, underscored Montesquieu's point about the abuse of power disguised as virtue. Lewis famously wrote the following: of all tyrannies, a tyranny exercised for the good of its victims may be the most oppressive. It may be better to live under the robber barons than under omnipotent moral busybodies. The robber barons, their cruelty may sometimes sleep. Their cupidity may at some point be satiated. But those who torment us for our own good will torment us without end. For they do it so with the approval of their own conscience. They may be more likely to go to heaven, yet at the same time likelier to make a hell on earth. Their very kindness stings with intolerable insult. To be cured, quote-unquote, against one's will, and cured of states, which we may not regard as disease, is to be put on a level of those who have not yet reached the age of reason, or those who never will, to be classed with infants, imbeciles, and domestic animals. Does that not define, does C.S. Lewis not define Mondami and all these other commie pinkos? And Montesquieu further warned that should the distinct nature of these various branches of government dissolve one into the other, you will not have anything but tyranny any longer. So much in life orbits around this word, this idea, this belief of power. Most of the discussion, to the extent it exists at all in an honest or coherent fashion, is in the form of generality, sloganeering, demagoguery, and the like, used by politicians, media, ideologues, and academicians to manipulate, confound, and deceive. In which case, power is used to control thought and discussion and language. What I'm seeking to provoke is a better comprehension of what is meant by power, its impact on the individual and mankind generally, to stimulate a broader examination and dialogue about its applications. I hope you read the book. Again, I'm not out here pawning books. These are so far discounted, it's pennies on the dollar. But if you take the time to read American Marxism and On Power, doesn't matter which order you read them in. American Marxism is the second longest book I've ever written. On Power is the shortest book I've ever written. And yet both are power-packed, I think, with knowledge and, I hope, wisdom. You will have a comprehension of what is swirling around you right now in this country like you've never had before. Like you've never had before. Far beyond surface level. Far beyond surface level. And I want to get into something else that's a little heavy. I've been wanting to do this for a while. It's been on my desk. If you saw my house, we don't even have enough bookshelves. And we go into Home Goods and buy some of these bookshelf things. But I got books stacked everywhere. And before I got married and I had a wife that set me straight, she does. She's something else. Very lucky. Used to spread my books out on the dinner table. Remember that, Mr. Producer? Packed. Stacked up on the floor. And so that's how I do my research. Now I have basically two offices. One on what I call the basement, she calls the den, and then one on the first floor. And I go between them when I'm writing a book because there's books in both places just stacked up and I gather more information, but I gather mostly from original writings. I'm not really interested in other sorts of things. It's why I have the Ayatollah Khomeini's Mein Kampf right here on the desk, Islamic Government. And I'll read some of this to you one day soon. But I wanted to tell you why, historically, the Persian people and the Jewish people have a bond of sorts. I want to tell you why. And you don't have to be Persian or Jewish or anything, I think, to find this interesting, because this is ancient history. From 559 to 529 BC. It's a long time ago. And in the most influential figures of ancient history from the National Geographic, it was actually quite a wonderful magazine, this particular one. Like many ancient rulers, the Persian conqueror Cyrus the Great, and he was the emperor from 590 to 529, so a fairly long period of time, almost 40 years. He's also known as Cyrus II. He was born of royalty. On the death of his father, Cyrus ruled the Achaemenid dynasty and expanded his ancestral realm into a mighty empire. He triumphed not just through conquest, but also by showing singular tolerance and mercy to those he defeated. This was a very, very unique warrior. A brilliant military strategist, Cyrus vanquished the king of the Medes, then integrated all the Iranian tribes, whose skill at fighting on horseback gave his army great mobility. His triumph over Lydia and Asia Minor near the Aegean Sea filled his treasury with that country's tremendous wealth. After conquering those lands, then the lands surrounding Mesopotamia, Cyrus closed in on Babylon. Disgruntled over imposed forced labor and the demotion of their city's patron deity, Marduk, Babylonians turned against their king and saw no reason to oppose Cyrus. Nope. Cyrus was known to spare those who yielded to him. In 1539 BC, they opened their gates to the Persians, who entered the city in peace amidst joy and jubilation, according to an inscription touting Cyrus's triumph. The benevolent nature of Cyrus's reign took many forms. He placated the formerly powerful Medes by involving them in government. He adopted habits of dress and ornamentation from the Elamites. Across his conquered lands, he returned images of gods that had been seized in battle and hoarded in Babylon. And in Babylon itself, he publicly worshipped the city's revered Marduk. Cyrus's most renowned act of mercy, ready for this, was to free the captive Jews. When Nebuchadnezzar had forced into exile in Babylon, Cyrus allowed them to return to their promised land, to Jerusalem, after the Babylonians destroyed the first temple and forced them out. The Jews praised the Persian emperor in scripture as a savior to whom God gave power over other kingdoms so that he would restore them to Jerusalem and allow them to rebuild their temple. Cyrus the Great died around 529 BC while campaigning against defiant nomadic tribes around the Caspian Sea. But one measure of his greatness was the esteem in which he was held in later years by the Greeks, despite the bitter wars they waged against the Persian successors. More than 150 years after Cyrus's death, the Greek author Xenophon memorialized the ruler in his work. He said he honored his subjects and cared for them as if they were his own children. He wrote, "And they, on their part, revered Cyrus as a father." Those words served as an inspiration for at least one of America's founding fathers, Thomas Jefferson. Oh, not one, but two copies of this book. Equally high praise for Cyrus's legacy is found in modern times at the United Nations headquarters and so forth. But he not only helped the Jews and freed them to return to their homeland, the Holy Land. But he assisted them in the early days of beginning the building of the Second Temple. Cyrus the Great was truly a great emperor, a Persian emperor. And this is one of the reasons that there is this bond and there's a connection. And you can see it as Persians all over the world, and particularly those who are stuck in the concentration camp, thanks to the Iranian Nazi Islamist regime. They talk about Netanyahu, the great Jew. That's what they call him, Netanyahu, the great Jew. And Netanyahu has an affinity for these people too. And now you know more than I bet you ever knew before, Mr. Producer. Isn't that amazing? I'll be right back.
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10: This is the reason why liberals hate this show. But listen anyway. They know they're probably wrong. 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

0: Islam is the only of the major faiths that combine faith with governance. In Sharia law. You won't find that in the Torah. You won't find it in the Bible generally, the New Testament. Many have noticed that. Many. When you're familiar with Alexis de Tocqueville and his two books, really two volumes, one book on democracy in America, he points out how Islam is wholly unfit for the American system, or most democratic systems, because it's obviously the imposition of a fundamentalist religious ideology onto a political system. Now, in his book, I won't read a whole lot to you because we've given you a lot so far today, and we'll do this another day. Islamic government, which has been called the Ayatollah's Mein Kampf. He was a big adherent of Hitler and Lenin and Mao. Excuse me, and Marx. And in this he explains in terms of Islam, Sharia, and politics, need for executive agencies, methods of great profit, need for continued implementation of laws, truth of Islamic laws in finance and defense, blood money, penalties for blood money, the how to form a government and hadith, distinction from other political systems, that the rulers must be immersed in Islamic law, talks about what jurisprudence is about, subjective law, nascent rules, sublime goals, qualities of a ruler, the rule of jurisprudence. It's very intimate, very, very exacting. It's also blood-curdling, when I'll get into this another day. Goes on in exquisite detail. Purging religious centers, that is those who are nonconformists. Reforming those who claim holiness but don't really embrace it. Eliminating traces of intellectual and moral colonialist aggression. This is where his brutality really kicks in. Long-range resistance, and much, much more. Extraordinary detail. The difference between Christianity in this form of Islam, and Judaism in this, is that our laws and our beliefs do not provide comprehensive and detailed governing principles.
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3: 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Big headlines don't stop in Washington. 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

0: away, and it cannot be buried beneath a list of unrelated issues that you all paraded before us. Thanks for telling me without telling me that, you know, you're here, but you don't want to be. This is the fourth time you had angel families. Thanks for telling me you don't care. This cannot be buried under your slogans, your statistics, or excuses, and this just can't stand.
1: You feel the agony, you share it, don't you? You tear up just listening to this poor mother. This family's been destroyed. All over the country this takes place. All over the country. And the Democrats are nominating and electing in their primaries communists, Islamists with ties to Hamas, individuals who are talking about destroying the state of Israel, individuals who are talking about 9/11 as a good thing, our country. The Democrat Party is nominating these people. They're going to be serving in your United States Congress. We have got to inform ourselves. That's why I spent an hour and a half at the beginning of this program. We have got to be the beacons here. We've got to help talk to our family and friends and acquaintances. If we don't push back, it's over. This is our country. We can't rely on other people to do all of our talking and battling on these things. We have to do it. Now, you and I, right here, we help strengthen and give birth to the Tea Party movement. You and I, right here, help give birth to, with Mark Meckler and the folks, the Convention of States movement. You and I, right here, after the early primaries in 2016, we all pulled together when we got behind our president now, Donald Trump, and we fought for him. We fought against the lawfare they were using and the impeachments they were using to try and destroy him. And you and I, and certainly he and others, we were involved in his reelection. And we're going to have to defend him again because they're coming after him, and we'll do what we have to do. But you and I are uniquely positioned. Not the internet, not the podcasters. They can pat themselves on their ass all they want. Right here, conservative talk radio. You and I are the ones who are positioned to do something about this. And by God, we will. I'll be right back.
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0: 2020. If you miss the rally 2025, it's not too late, but it's going to be late at some point. Gold is sitting about 20% off its all-time highs earlier this year. So you can buy it at a discount, effectively. Now, the trajectory is up, as you can expect. The debt that's grown over decades is massive. The interest rate is bigger than the defense budget. You see, the Democrats are electing Leninists, Stalinists, Trotskyites, Maoists. It's getting worse, not better. The fundamentals that drove gold over 5,000 an ounce are still very strong. It's a limited commodity. You can't just print it. And many central banks all over the world are buying record quantities of gold. They're hoarding it. They're diversifying away from national currencies, even the dollar. 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It's called diversification. 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When we come back, we have a montage for you from Stu Studio on X. Democratic Socialists of America, stop using that phrase. We will use it to identify them, but then we will use the correct nomenclature. The Marxist Islamists who seek to destroy our country. Have you noticed how young the people are who they're electing? Not in all cases, but the vast majority. 29 years old, an immigrant from Africa, or you got an immigrant from somewhere in the Middle East, or you got an immigrant from China. Crazy, isn't it? I wonder why it's happening. Well, ladies and gentlemen, it's not by happenstance. It's not a coincidence. It's a plot. It's a strategy. It's playing out right before your eyes. And you know what Hakeem Jeffries and Chuck Schumer are doing about it? They're embracing it. They're cowards. They hope they can survive. They'll be gobbled up too.
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4: From ABC News, I'm Dave Packer. Desperate rescue attempts continue in Venezuela, where the death toll has reached nearly 2,300. ABC's James Longman is there.
5: Back-to-back earthquakes rocked Venezuela exactly 1 week ago. Under the staggering devastation, there are signs of life. This man, desperately waving a hand from beneath the rubble. International rescue teams are now racing to free him. Another sight, you can faintly hear the voice of a man trapped. Rescuers are keeping him alive by pouring Gatorade through a flexible straw.
4: 11 people said to be injured after a massive overnight Russian strike on Ukraine's capital city, Kyiv. Authorities in Ohio say it was the worst they've ever seen. 16 children found in squalor in one home in Vinton County, east of Cincinnati. All kept in a 12 by 12 foot room. Ohio Attorney General Andy Wilson.
6: It's going to take a lot of work to address the emotional harm and some of the issues that are going to result from this. But we need to make sure that those kids are surrounded and loved and supported by people who truly care for them.
4: Four people are facing multiple felony charges for child endangerment. Two people climbing to the top of the spire of the Empire State Building today where they proposed. Now they're facing a long list of charges. ABC's Aaron Katursky.
7: Police identifying that couple as Angela Nikolau and Ivan Kuznetsov, Russian nationals who documented the whole thing. Specially trained officers with helmets and harnesses meeting the couple on their descent and taking them into custody. The couple has done this before, as seen in the 2024 Netflix documentary Skywalkers. A love story. Authorities are investigating how they reached the spire of the country's most iconic building. A stunning breach of security.
4: World Cup watch party in Carson, California, as the U.S. men's national team tonight look to make history. They're up 2-0 against Bosnia and Herzegovina. And if they win, it'll mark the first time the U.S. has moved on from the first knockout round since 2020.
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3: So, he's here. 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
0: Hello, America. 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Our number, 877-381-3811, 877-381-3811. Here's a montage from Studio on X, Democrat Socialists of America, in other words, Marxist Islamist, top leader, David Jenkins. This is David Jenkins. Cut 10, go.
8: I mean, our goal is liberation. Our goal is communism.
9: My name is David Jenkins. I'm a lifelong New Yorker, and today I am again calling on the city council to disband the NYPD's brutal, unnecessary strategic response group and directly divert its funding to any of the public services fellow New Yorkers have called for today.
8: I'm planning to run for the MPC at convention under the banner of the Libertarian Socialist Caucus. We're a diverse body of libertarian socialists, libertarian Marxists, anarchists, left communists, and other schools of thought within the sort of left wing of socialist movement. I joined DSA in 2020 and found a home in the Racial Justice Working Group and the Defund NYPD campaign before getting heavily involved in tenant organizing, Red Rabbits, and eventually helping start the Flatbush branch in Brooklyn and serving on the first organizing committee as campaign coordinator.
10: As an anti-fascist and an abolitionist, and to my knowledge, the only DSA member at a counter-protest on January 6, 2021 in Washington, D.C. So I understand and have lived the stakes of impending fascism. And after years of healing and reflecting on that experience, the thing that I have brought back to my DSA organizing is the necessity for us to fire on all cylinders and to do everything all the time, all at once, and actually work together.
9: And we're not going anywhere until your goons finally start killing us for these testimonies, because that's where this is going. Remember that when you vote.
10: Between the Zoran campaign and our base building work and building trust and relationships and real socialism in our neighborhoods and communities, okay? So my coherent vision for what I would want to coordinate is through socialism is the people, not better branding. And the anti-Zionist resolution, which will help unleash the amazing outline of potential organizing plans and the immediate steps of the 100 Days campaign, all these things work together.
0: Gee, we never heard stuff like this before, have we? Never heard stuff like this before, have we? And who is this guy? What's he done? Nothing. And we've been organizing, and we're organizing, and yes, and we're organizing this group and that group, and we this and that. And so. Just imagine if the guy had to work for a living. It's easy to organize and attack and so forth and so on. The Flatbush Branch in Brooklyn and the part of the Red Rabbits and the Racial Justice Working Group and the Defund the NYPD campaign. Oh, I've been involved. I got a hell of a resume. These are crackpots. They're scumbags. Now, here's a montage on Fox News Monday. New Yorkers voting for socialism. Cut 11. Go.
11: New York City had a bunch of primaries last week. We saw a bunch of socialist candidates win. Did you happen to vote in those primaries?
12: I did.
11: Do you feel comfortable sharing who you voted for?
12: I vote for Brad Lander.
13: I voted pretty much down the line for those socialist candidates.
11: If you had the opportunity, would you vote for a socialist?
14: 100%.
11: Why?
14: Because it's better for the people.
15: No one even knows what socialism means, okay? No one knows what capitalism means. They're just like all buzzwords. We're talking about like real issues on the ground here. That's what Zoran is all about.
11: Where is one place where socialism has worked?
16: That I wouldn't know, but I'd like to see.
17: That really isn't my concern.
15: You know, Cuba has done pretty well despite like all the sanctions.
11: Would you want to go live in Cuba?
15: If America would stop interfering with Cuba.
11: What is one thing you would like to see happen tomorrow to make us more socialist?
14: Everybody has health care. Everybody has free education.
12: I love the United States. I'm a true patriot. I'm staying here. I'm sticking with it, and I'm going to fight the fascists who are currently in charge of the federal government.
0: Mr. Bridget, don't we have free education already? In other words, many of us pay for us and others, but K through 12, and there's also colleges and universities that will subsidize people, but that's not even the point. They want free education, free health care, free rent, free public transportation. And that gets you what exactly, Mr. and Mrs. America? Nothing. We're dealing with causes that are the causes of mental midgets. These people even sound stupid, don't they? No level of maturity or experience or knowledge. They're not informed about anything. Crazy. Crazy. And then we have Pramila Jayapal. All these people who are first or second generation imports. And yet we used to have first or second generation migrants who really wanted to be Americans. Apparently that's not the case. They want to come to America to destroy it. We don't even talk about assimilation anymore. So a country is doomed that doesn't assimilate its migrants. And we're not only not assimilating our migrants, we're bringing in migrants who want to destroy our country. Now that's not going to last too long, is it? And I want to thank the Supreme Court, not for that great contribution yesterday, which we spent a lot of time on, so I won't repeat myself. Here's this Pramila Jayapal, cut 12, go.
11: I just first want to ask you to respond to what President Trump said. His quote was, "They use the word social democrat because it sounds so nice, but it's really communism you're talking about."
18: I mean, he is ridiculous, but the reason...
0: No, he's not ridiculous. He's absolutely accurate. You are a communist. They don't know whether to admit it, embrace it publicly or not. But they eventually get there, don't they? Go ahead.
18: Communism is because he knows socialism is really popular. So
0: well, socialism is popular with people who have never really tried it. But people who live under it hate it. Hate it. Go ahead.
18: Turn this into communism when he knows that the ideas that social democrats are running on, that progressives are running on, universal health care,
0: well,
18: universal...
0: We'll see. You can only win in the bluest of blue areas. You can only win in the bluest of blue areas. You're not going to be able to win in general elections in states that are marginal for Democrats. That's not going to happen, I don't believe. Susan Collins has moved ahead of this guy Plattner. We'll see if that holds. I hope so. Mr. Producer, we got to get Mike Rogers back on here. We want to help him out. We also got to bring Watley in here from North Carolina. Some of these other states, see what we can do to help them out. But there's not widespread support for this in the country. Maybe in the Democrat Party, maybe in a faction of the Democrat Party, but certainly not in the country. But the problem is, there doesn't have to be widespread support. As I've mentioned many, many times, these Marxists and fascist revolutions have never been majority revolutions. Never. When you look at, for example, Cuba, basically it was Castro and about 60 guerrillas. Guerrilla fighters in the New York Times. When you look at Lenin was brutal during the revolution and after. About 30-35% of the population, that's it. Same with Mao. Even the best of the revolutions, ours, had maximum 40% support of the public. So it's not the majority that's revolting. I'm just pointing this out because I think it's important. Go ahead, Mr. Producer.
18: Healthcare, making sure that people get paid higher wages.
0: Make sure anything happens. You know who makes sure those things happen? People who run small businesses and large businesses, people who invest in capital, people who work every day, 10, 12 hours a day with their hands. They're the ones who create the jobs and the opportunities and everything else. Not sleazeballs like you. You create nothing. I'll be right back.
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0: an honor to have Clint Romachet on the program. He's a Medal of Honor recipient. That is a big deal to me. He's ambassador for Pure Talk and America's Warrior Partnership. And I want to get into all that in a moment. But, Clint, it's an honor to have you. If you don't mind, tell us what you received the Medal of Honor for. I know you don't necessarily want to tell people, but we are very interested.
1: Well, Mark, I really appreciate you having me on today. You know, I'm always a little, I don't know, I always feel awkward talking about the actions that day because, you know, as people sit here and say, oh, man, you did such heroic things, I look at the term hero as for those that didn't come home. I was a warrior, and I got to serve with, you know, at the time, 50 other amazing warriors, and we find ourselves in Afghanistan in 09. We're at a place called Combat Outpost Keating that, you know, if you look up defensible positions, it's kind of the opposite definition of that. And on October 3rd, 2009, at starting about 06 in the morning, we got hit by a Taliban force of about 300 fighters. Right off the bat, things just went bad to worse. You know, right away, we lose Kevin Thompson up at the border pit. Then we lose Joshua Kirk, and we lose Scusa. And all of this is happening within the first 10, 15 minutes of contact. And, you know, that day was one of those days where I don't remember much about being scared for myself or any of that. It was, I had a couple of simple rules taking guys overseas. That was my third combat deployment. You know, and I always told them, like, we're all going over, but we're all not coming back. And as I was talking about that, I meant alive, but I just couldn't imagine returning back home and seeing a Gold Star, you know, family member and telling them I couldn't bring their loved one back. Because the tactic at the time, if the Taliban could get the body of an American soldier, that was a huge thing. And at one point, we were isolated and cut off from about 8 guys. So the mission, you know, for us at that point was not just to survive, but to make sure that when we survived this ordeal, that we brought everybody home. So was able to, with the help of 5 amazing men, asked for a group of volunteers, went out, led a counterattack, recaptured our ammo supply point, shut the front gate that had been breached, pushed the enemy out of the outpost, and eventually recovered the 7 fallen guys that day. And unfortunately, one that was very seriously injured was Stephen Mace, who passed away from his injuries later that evening after that 15-hour firefight.
0: I'm really sorry. I'm sure you relive that over and over and over again. But I think they'd all be proud of you, Clint, what you're doing right now and what you've been doing. And you clearly deserve the medal. And really, you receive it for yourself and for all these other heroes, but you deserved it very, very much. You know, Pure Talk is one of our great, great sponsors for a very long period of time. I'm a big fan. It was founded by a vet. They're very veteran-oriented, Americanism and patriotism-oriented. One of the great, you know, mobile phone service companies. And the founder, I say, is like David against 3 Goliaths. He just decided he would start this company, take them on, so people can actually get an affordable, fair monthly rate for their service. And their patriotism extends into America's Warrior Partnership. Please explain your relationship to all this and what Pure Talk is doing.
1: You know, I guess I'll start with talking a little bit about America Warrior Partnership. I've been blessed with being with this organization for, almost a decade now. And it was kind of founded on the mission of just empowering veterans and empowering communities to improve and save lives. As we like to say, we're not a suicide prevention program. I think you can see what the VA has done throwing hundreds of millions of dollars at, you know, suicide prevention. What we look at is lowering suicide is going to be the outcome of doing great work. And it is, again, going back to provide hopefulness to those veterans by empowering them, letting them take ownership, plugging them back in with their local communities, the local veteran service organizations that, you know, I always say the best way to solve problems is at the lowest level. Like, they know exactly what they need, and every veteran is unique in whatever they're facing. The vast majority of veterans are doing incredibly well, and I think we kind of highlight too much of the woe is me kind of mentality that we think, you know, every veteran is broken, but that's truly not the case. There are veterans out there that do need that help. And that's where AWP steps in, is by, like I said, empowering those communities, directing them to resources that are out there. We advocate for those veterans when they hit the stumbling blocks. We educate them. We love to collaborate with other, you know, we So he said, there's no one perfect way to do something, but there are great nonprofits out there that specialize in it. And not one's going to be able to do everything, but if you're collaborating and connecting with all of them, you can figure out kind of that 1v1 approach for what veterans are facing. And then that's where, you know, as you talked about, peer talk comes in. Veteran values right there. The leadership of the company is veteran based. They understand what it means that when you tell someone you're going to do something, you do it. You use it by your actions, not your words. You show it. And so they've been stepping up time and time again. And right now with the America's 250th coming up, they're targeting to raise $250,000 for America's Warrior Partnership. Again, a great company that sits there and provides reasonable, affordable phones, 100% U.S.-based customer service, not farming it out overseas, to really put their money where their mouth is, to show that they're a company of doers and not takers.
0: And they're going to match up to $250,000, as you point out, when customers sort of up their bill a little bit. Say it's $38, and they say, all right, I'm going to throw in 50 cents, $38.50. Pure Talk says, all right, I'll match that 50 cents. If you throw in $10, they'll match the $10 all the way up to $250,000. And I just want to talk a little bit more about where this goes. A disproportionate number of vets are homeless versus the rest of the population. And you also raise an important point, which is, look, vets get stereotyped too often and too much. You know, they're mentally ill, they're this, they're that. That's not the case. They have a population within the population who are suffering from various maladies, just like the general population. But there's more suffering in certain cases as a result of what they've been through, and that's what you're trying to address. So there's a disproportionate amount of homelessness among vets, is there not? Rich, are we there?
1: Yeah. I think we might have got disconnected for just
0: a
1: second.
0: There we go. We got you back. We got you now, Clint. I was just saying there's a disproportionate amount of homelessness among vets, isn't there? That's what I've read.
1: You know, we've seen the increase of homelessness in the veteran population versus the kind of average American. The suicide rate, obviously, is higher among the veteran community. You know, early death by disease, you know, there's a lot of contributing factors. As we take the approach, though, it's we got to know that there's almost 16 million veterans out there in the U.S. right now. And I think the VA is connected with maybe 9 million of them. We need to know all of them because each and every one is different. Each and every one is unique. And what we've noticed through America Warrior Partnership and the incredible program that they partnered up with Pure Talk with the deeds.org. You know, it's that early intervention that makes a world of difference. We've had veterans that have came in that, you know, have missed a car payment because of that. Now they're losing a job, and because they're losing their job, they're losing their house. To be able to step in early to help them with the car payment.
0: All right, don't hang up. Hold on. We got to take a hard break. Don't leave us. We'll be right back with Clint Romeshek. 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

0: 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People of Israel, our friends, are under attack like never before. 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All right, I'm sure when the left takes control, they'll change all that at some point. Only donations to commie organizations. Let's keep rolling, shall we? Yes, we can. Ed, Corona, California, Sirius XM Satellite. How are you, Ed?
1: I'm doing great, Mark. Thank you for taking my call here. I got a couple of quick things. I want to get to Fetterman, but before I get to that, as these so-called moderate Democrats, I can't believe that they're hiding under rocks. Pretty soon, these Marxists, they have to know that these Marxists know where they're at. They're going to slither under that rock, and they're going to take them out.
0: Yep.
1: And I can't believe that they don't see that, which brings me to Fetterman. I wish he was well-spoken, and I wish he talked with a little bit more fire in his belly to bring some of these guys out from under the rock.
0: Just remember, he's got a handicap as a result of a horrible stroke that almost took his life. He may go independent. He may run as an independent. I think he's doing all he can. I really do. I think the Quislings are people like Josh Shapiro in Pennsylvania and some of these others. They are pathetic. Yeah. Absolutely pathetic. All right, what else, Ed?
1: They're so afraid. Well, that was my point. It just, you know, we're going to need the, I agree with you, the Republicans and the conservatives, we're going to do our part, but boy, we are going to need some help from some of these Democrats.
0: Let me also tell you this, the Republican primary, I think you're going to see a pretty significant competition there. Of course, J.D. wants to be president. I don't know if Marco does or not, quite frankly. Be nice if he did, but we want a robust primary. I do. You never know. Ted Cruz looks like he might be interested. Maybe Ron DeSantis is interested. Maybe Youngkin's interested. I don't doubt that Haley might want to jump in. I'm not saying I oppose or support all these people. I'm just saying that'll be healthy. Because this whole nationalism, populism crap, I have absolutely no support for this. I like good old constitutional conservatism. And I think the vast majority of MAGA, which is Tea Party, I think they agree. So we'll see. There's only one Donald Trump. There's only going to be one Donald Trump. And he's quite a remarkable individual. All right, Ed. Thank you, my friend. Len, Mineral Wheels, Texas, Sirius XM Satellite. Go right ahead, please.
2: Thank you, sir, for taking my call. It's an honor to speak to you.
0: Likewise.
2: And thank you, sir. I got out of the military 44 years ago, and I believe one of the questions, and when you go to buy a firearm, is have you ever been a member of the Communist Party? And I'm pretty sure that disqualifies you from both of the, the prior comments. Shouldn't it?
0: Is that still a question? I don't remember. We have a ton of firearms. It's been a while since I bought one. It used to be a question if you wanted to work in the civil service in the government. Who the hell knows? Probably now you're required to have spent some time in there. Thank you, my brother, for your service. We salute our armed forces, police officers, firefighters, emergency personnel, ICE, our truckers, the men and women in Israel, the men and women in Ukraine, you're kicking some ass, the men and women in Persia. We'll see you tomorrow, America.
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7: From ABC News, I'm Dave Packer. It was brazen, and police say it was reckless.
8: Two masked daredevils scaled the very tip of the Empire State Building, nearly 1,500 feet in the air. The man and woman dressed in black and wearing masks casually balanced at the top of that antenna. No tethers, no net, just a gusty wind and a dizzying drop. Police identifying that couple as Angela Nikolaou and Ivan Kuznetsov, Russian nationals who documented the whole thing. Specially trained officers with helmets and harnesses meeting the couple on their descent and taking them into custody.
7: ABC's Aaron Katursky. For half the country, extreme heat right through the holiday weekend. Triple-digit temperatures feeling like it's even hotter than that. Midwest to the East Coast. A horrific scene in Hamden, Ohio. 16 children, 18 months to 18 years old, rescued from a small home. Authorities say they were found living in deplorable conditions. Fenton County Sheriff Ryan Kane.
9: Most of our livestock was kept in better conditions than the children. It was extremely high presence, I'm sure, of bacterial and human feces. It was just a disgusting scene.
7: The children's parents and grandparents arrested. The Federal Reserve will stay independent. That from new Fed Chair Kevin Warsh to the European Central Bank Forum in Portugal.
10: We've been an independent central bank for a very long time.
6: We're going to be an independent central bank at this moment, and you're going to see no changes on that.
7: President Trump traveled to North Dakota today to attend an opening of the Teddy Roosevelt Library. The trip, one of the first, in fact, it was the first on the new Air Force One for him, which was given to the president by Qatar. The president happy with the gift.
10: I said to Boeing, what's the best one? They said, this is the best plane ever built, and you're going to have the privilege of flying it, and I have a privilege also of flying it, but this is the first flight.
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7: The CDC reports a record number of West Nile virus cases for this time of year. A new law taking effect in California concerns sell-by dates on food.
13: Many of us throw out food when it ages beyond the sell-by date, but food companies say that date does not mean the product has gone bad or that it's unsafe to eat, but it's an indicator to stores so they know peak freshness. It can confuse consumers, and now as part of a new law here in California, sell-by labels are illegal on food packaging. Now, food manufacturers and retailers will have to use standardized wording of best if used by for peak quality and used by labels for product safety if a product cannot be consumed after that date. Alex Stone, ABC News, Los Angeles.
7: It's a cruel summer for business owners around Madison Square Garden.
14: As recently as the Knick game, when Trump came, that day they told us customers to be allowed as long as they said they were going to the bar. And then they blockaded everything and let nobody hear. And we sat with full staff more than usual for the Knicks playoff game and hardly anybody in the bar. We're hoping the same doesn't happen again this weekend.
7: Bar owner Michael O'Brien calls the street closures and added security for what could be the Taylor Swift Travis Kelce wedding ridiculous. Actor Danny Glover revealing that he's living with Alzheimer's disease. The Lethal Weapon star telling NBC News he's been seeing a decline in his speech, movements, and memory since he was diagnosed in 2023. Dave Packer, ABC News.
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15: Hey, good evening, good evening, good evening. 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You're the night guy. You usually do 9 to noon. I know. But by popular demand, we are now running highlights from the show every evening on Supertalk 99.7 WTN. 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A couple people are wondering if we had gotten that guy from earlier in the show that was sending all the nice text messages on the phone. He didn't answer the phone. He's welcome to call in. Anybody is 615-737-9986. He's still texting, so he has access to his phone. But the messages have gotten even darker.
16: A little more unhinged.
15: He said, my kids are going to be ashamed when they grow up and realize who I am. And then he threatened to rape me.
16: Just blatantly.
15: So I've just been responding with Trump gifts.
16: Ready for the cops to get here.
15: I'm waiting. It's weird. Weird. People are nuts. So there's that. Oh, I hope Virginia's not listening. All right. Never mind. She was texting about something else. Okay, we're out of the woods. We got J.D. Vance responding to the birthright citizenship ruling. And J.D.'s actually feeling a lot more optimistic about it than I am. He said that there's actually a silver lining in this because it was a 5-4 decision.
17: What I have to do is just continue to enforce the border law. This was a very disappointing ruling from the Supreme Court. Of course, we respect it. But we also think that it was a major, major mistake. As Justices Alito and Thomas pointed out, you know, one of the things that might invite, Laura, is people to come here quite literally on a vacation, give birth, and then all of a sudden the child and their family have the full benefits of American citizenship. It's just a preposterous ruling, and the absurdity of that outcome suggests why the Supreme Court should have went the other way. Now, I know a lot of conservatives, Laura, certainly the people that I'm talking to, that you're talking to, are extremely disappointed in this. I do actually think there's a really big silver lining here. And that's the simple fact that a lot of legal experts expected this case to go the wrong direction by 7-2 or even 8-1. The fact that this case was a 5-4 decision effectively means that the concept of birthright citizenship, which is an absurdity to the 14th Amendment, that concept is hanging by a thread. And so what I take from that is, yes, we've got to fix the immigration system even more. We have to be even more aware of who's coming into our country to make sure that they're not benefiting from this atrocious Supreme Court ruling. But it also means that we have to keep fighting, Laura, because we actually have an opportunity to reverse this decision, just as we've reversed so many bad decisions throughout the generations.
15: He's right. I mean, there's some truth to that. Stay optimistic. Keep pushing the ball down the field. Keep fighting and see what happens next. 615-737-9986. If you want to join the show, let's go to our friend Bill in Nashville. What's up, Bill? Yo, Bill, what's up?
18: Can you hear me?
15: Yeah, what's up, man? How are you?
18: I was just wondering if you thought, I'm sure someone's already touched on this. Let's say Barrett's decision was not based on her legal belief, but her fear of violence. I mean, take what Schumer said 2 years ago about Supreme Court justices. I think it was 2 years ago. And these progressive, radicalized liberals camping out in front of Supreme Court justices' homes. Roberts, that's not a surprise. Considering who appointed him, his rulings are exactly what you would expect. He's the furthest thing from conservative. But Barrett, I'm wondering if the idea of violence, especially towards her children, is swaying her decision.
19: I mean, I didn't she rule? She ruled the correct way on the temporary protected status for Haitians, and her kids are Haitian, right?
18: Yeah, I it was just a thought. I don't know. It just trying to make sense of such an absurd ruling.
19: Yeah, I mean, it's hard to make sense of it. I wouldn't say that she's afraid of violence. I think that she's just ideologically more to the left than we thought she was ever going to be.
18: Okay. Hey, thank you so much.
19: Yeah, of course, man. I appreciate it. Let's go to Chris in the borough. What's up, man? How are you?
20: Hey, Chris. This is just kind of a fun thing. You know, we're talking about your wife, hoping that she doesn't listen close enough to follow some of the songs you're in. And I can say that I do follow enough to pick up a little vocal thing that you do. And I'm not sure what that says about me. Honestly, that's maybe not a good thing. But it's just for fun. That I've noticed that when you are very emphatic about something or excited about something, you tend to repeat twice. In fact, a couple of us have been calling you Chris Two Hands.
19: Yeah.
20: Because you do it twice. So it'd be like, I don't know, you'd be say something, you're like, okay, I'm here for it. I'm here for it. Or I don't care. It's when you're trying to stress something, oftentimes you do it twice. And once I picked up on it, I cannot do anything but hear it. But I just find it funny.
19: That's a good point. Good point. So I appreciate the call.
20: See? Good point. Good point.
19: Thanks for calling in. Let's go to Jess in Nashville. What's up, Jess?
21: Yeah.
19: What's up?
21: Oh, okay. Yeah, I was hearing your caller. Now, there's a guy, I don't know what's up with this guy. He lives about a mile and a half from me. He had a flag. He had U.S. flags out hanging outside his house. And about a month ago, he took them down, put up rainbow, I guess, gay pride flags. And then he put a sign up in his window that says F Trump ICE, you know, his front living room window. And I don't know what's up with this guy. He obviously he's nuts or something. Lost it. I mean, now this is a weird one too.
19: Yeah, I don't know, man. I just pray for people. It's what else can you do, right? Like I hope people see the light. That's all you can do.
21: Yes, sir.
19: All right. Hey, I appreciate the call. That was it. Jess or Jeff? We got Gabe back there doing the phones. Didn't sound like a Jess to me. I was expecting it to go the other way.
22: You know, it's kind of hard to understand sometimes on the phone. So
19: it's a learning
22: like
19: process.
22: A Jesse.
19: Don't worry. Mason messes up names all the time.
22: Oh, okay. Cool.
19: Gabe is back there training today. JD Vance says there is a silver lining on the Supreme Court birthright citizenship ruling. And he says that it's the fact that it remains to be seen that we can't win this thing eventually. He said that the fact that it was a 5-4 decision effectively means the concept is hanging by a thread. Stephen Miller wasn't exactly as happy as J.D. Vance was. J.D. was doing what he does. He smooths things over. He doesn't like fly off the handle. He's not the kind of guy that's going to get angry or red in the face. At least it doesn't seem to be that guy. It's yet to be seen. Have you ever seen J.D. Vance angry? Has anyone? Maybe when, what's his face? Zelensky was in office and he's like, you didn't say thank you. I think that was the angriest I've ever seen J.D. But J.D.'s like, no, there's some silver linings here. Stephen Miller, very upset. And he's upset for righteous reasons. He's talking about how if now you have a mother that can come in, pregnant, have a baby, go home, and that baby gets Medicaid and welfare. And he makes some good points.
23: Well, what I'm saying, Jesse, is that you have to now think very carefully about who you let into your country, even on a temporary basis, because the possibility, as you said, for birth tourism, right? The idea that people come here just to have babies on American soil, and that baby gets to be a citizen for life. So you have mothers that come in fully pregnant, have a baby, go home, and again, that baby gets Medicaid, and that baby gets welfare, and that baby gets cash assistance, and can send, you know, leave the baby with, you know, a cousin, a relative, whatever, and then just send welfare checks back home. You can support a whole family in the third world. So, yes, you can't have the kinds of immigration programs other countries have when you can just have a baby here, and now that child is an American citizen. So there's a lot of things we're going to have to take a hard look at, Jesse.
19: Yeah, I mean, they're going to have to. So, again, Senator Bernie Moreno is filing legislation that was originally pushed by Democrat Senator Harry Reid back in 1993 to block illegal aliens from getting birthright citizenship. We got Andy Ogles filing legislation to ban certain pregnant foreigners from entering America after the Supreme Court upheld birthright citizenship. Yet to be seen if any of those things are actually going to gain any steam or go anywhere, but we'll hope and pray that they do. J.D. Vance says there's a silver lining. That this thing was barely there. It could have gone the other way. It didn't this time, but that doesn't mean that you should stop fighting. And if you look at other recent Supreme Court decisions, the overturning of Roe v. Wade, you can absolutely make the argument that fighting is exactly what we should do, and we should keep pushing. Now, there was a rumored story yesterday that Justice Samuel Alito would be retiring soon. And the White House said, no, that's not the case. And the NPR who had put out the story, they retracted it and they said, OK, we were wrong and this and that. But I'm hearing from certain sources in and around and near the White House that that's exactly what's happening behind the scenes, that Alito is gearing up for a retirement and that they're already floating replacements for Alito. And I heard this from a source that I happen to trust quite a bit. And I'm hearing the name James C. Ho as the replacement for Alito. Now, more on him in a second. Here's why it makes sense. If we wait too long, they're going to Merrick Garland, Mitch McConnell, this decision. We all understand Mitch McConnell is a lousy senator, and he was pretty bad as Senate Majority Leader and really got nothing done. But his one big crowning accomplishment was the fact that he kept Merrick Garland off the Supreme Court. And it's just the reality. They said that they were too close to an election. He can't do it now. That's not fair. And they stalled. And because of that, we didn't get Merrick Garland as a Supreme Court justice. And Donald Trump got to pick the next few Supreme Court justices. So there's precedent there that if we wait too long for Alito, that we could find ourselves in a situation where the Democrats are able to do the exact same thing. So you can make the argument that we need Alito to retire. And we need Alito to retire soon because we need to get a conservative justice on the bench, not another diversity hire from the Democrats like Ketanji Brown Jackson. And the name I'm hearing being floated around is James C. Ho. He is on the Fifth Circuit in Texas, and he seems pretty solid by all accounts. There's rumblings that it should have been him and not Amy Comey Barrett, but he voted to uphold Texas law requiring public schools to display a copy of the Ten Commandments. That's pretty based. He condemned the inconsistency of exempting protesters from the state's COVID-19 restrictions while continuing to justify restrictions on houses of worship. That's pretty based. He asserted that the Navy SEAL's challenge to the COVID-19 vaccine mandate was not a moot point. He agreed that a city's plan to destroy a Native American religious site substantially burdened the Native Americans' religious exercise. He's had some rulings on the First Amendment. He supported students' rights against compelled speech. He asserted that a private citizen had the right to question and criticize public officials and that her arrest violated the Fifth Amendment. He asserted that a city ordinance prohibiting a woman from engaging with people near a public amphitheater banished people of faith and violated the First Amendment. I mean, he seems solid on the right to life. He wrote that the original meaning of the Constitution does not provide a right to an abortion. We need more of that on the Supreme Court. He argued that the FDA violated its own regulations when it initially approved mifepristone and that its distribution should be prohibited by the Comstock Act. On the Second Amendment, he affirmed that illegal aliens do not have Second Amendment rights. He criticized the treatment of the Second Amendment as a second-class right, and he held that permanent disarmament of a man for failing to pay child support violated the Second Amendment because it lacked a sufficient historical analog, and he's been strong on border security and immigration. I don't know if this is the right guy. I do know that this is a name that's being floated around in D.C., though, as a replacement for Alito. And if you're doing any research, you should definitely be digging into Judge Jim Ho. and making your voice known on him. Because, again, I'm hearing that many circles in D.C., in and around the administration, they're pushing for Alito to retire, and that they're pushing for Judge Jim Ho is the guy that's the way to go. That's what they're saying. Jim Ho is the way to go. So do your due diligence on Jim Ho. Know that the Alito story is not fake news. It's just news that isn't ready to print yet. And it's actually a good thing. I like Alito. I don't want to necessarily lose Alito. But, I mean, do we want to find ourselves in a situation where a Democrat president gets a Supreme Court pick? Probably not. So it's probably the right move for Alito to go retire and be with his family so that way we can get another conservative justice on the bench. A real conservative, not one that will turn their back on us when it's convenient, like Amy Comey Barrett. She does some things good. She does some things good. I'll keep you posted on it. It's 1021. 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
19: 10:25 on Supertalk 99.7 WTN. I got a text here from Grant. He said, Gabe is training? Let's go! Yep, when Gabe isn't out doing protests and getting bombs thrown at him by radical Muslims, he's going to be in here now. Pretty based. Welcome to the program, Gabe. You got to turn the mic on. You got to turn the mic on.
22: Oh, my bad.
19: He's still training.
22: Mason was helping me get the mic situated here. Was there a name?
19: Yeah, Grant. Grant is excited.
22: Dude, shout out Grant. Yep. What a goat.
19: Grant's the goat. Yeah. We're excited to have Gabe.
22: Am I the first? Well, no, I guess Mason's Gen Z, but he's like older Gen Z. Am I like the youngest Gen Zer?
19: I think you're officially the youngest guy at the radio station.
22: Dude, hell yeah. I'm 22.
19: I mean, it's a lot of untapped potential.
22: Yo, that's awesome.
19: So we're excited to have you.
22: I'm very excited to be here.
19: We're setting Gabe up because Mason has to move into his new role full time over the digital stuff. And Mason said, we need somebody strong to come in here. And Mason sang your praises and said, we got to get Gabe.
22: Dude, awesome. Yeah, so, I'm very happy to be here, man.
19: We're excited to have you. Gabe is going to do an awesome job. There will be times where I'm sure he's going to be out because he's you know, chasing protests and going to detention facilities and getting pepper sprayed and maced. But we're excited about that because then we'll have a good story when you come back.
22: Yeah, no, always. I mean, you know, whenever I get a pepper sprayed and maced and have to witness a lot of weird people, like I was just in San Francisco, saw some really weird people. You know, I'll always let you guys know.
19: We're looking forward to it. And we thank you for your attention to this matter.
22: Yeah, of course.
19: So, yeah, Gabe, are you on social media?
22: Yeah. Gabe Victal, G-A-B-E-V-I-C-T-A-L. That's my Instagram. I don't really use a lot of other stuff. I use X occasionally, but that's just more like I'm mad at something, so I just tweet into the abyss, you know?
19: Yep.
22: Yeah. But, you know, speaking of social medias, everybody should go check out the YouTube right now.
19: We're back on YouTube.
22: Chris's beautiful hat. I meant to compliment it yesterday, but I love the Redskins hat.
19: It's a Cleveland Indians hat.
22: Oh,
19: that's
22: wait,
19: Chief Wahoo.
22: Oh, my bad.
19: I do have a Redskins hat. I haven't worn it before.
22: Does that make me like racist for Miss Indian gendering the sports team?
19: I don't think so, and I'm not sure if that's the technical term.
22: What's the technical term?
19: I don't know. We'll have to look that up during the break. But I do have my Chief Wahoo hat from my band hat collection. Fun story. We when Virginia was still working in the record industry, she covered the Midwest, and we went to a Cleveland Indians game. We went to like all the baseball stadiums throughout the Midwest. And I said to her, I said, I want to get a Chief Wahoo hat because you know they're coming for that mascot next. And she said, no, they're not. And it was like maybe 3 months after that, they were like, yeah, we're the Guardians now.
22: Dude, that's so stupid. I mean, that guy's smile is great. You know, I'm not a big sports buff, so I guess that's why I missported the mascot.
19: We missported.
22: Yeah.
19: that's the technical term. All right, so Gabe's going to be in here. He's going to be doing producer stuff. Mason's training him, so you know everything will be solid except for the lightning and the lighting round, but that's something that we're going to have to deal with. Mason. So maybe it'll be good today. I did hear back from Andy Ogles. I did. Andy Ogles says he's going to try and get on the show tomorrow to talk about his bill to ban pregnant ladies from entering the United States. No more pregnant visitors. None. I saw somebody who was like, well, you'd have to put like a time stamp on that. And I would think if the baby can be viable outside the womb, that's the time stamp. Right? They can't have anybody coming in and getting a C-section. Can't do that. No birthright citizenship. We'll talk to Andy about all the details tomorrow, it looks like. He gave me a thumbs up. I told him the times. I said, I don't have any interviews for tomorrow. I gave him all the times. I said, you tell me. And I got a thumbs up. So we'll work to confirm that. We do have more on the way. Did you see what happened yesterday with the Democrats? They had Sherrod Gorman's mom in for a hearing on immigration. And Sherrod Gorman's mom, I can't believe what they made her sit through. It was vile and disgusting. Let me give you a little taste. This is Pramila Jayapal. And Pramila Jayapal had to say this.
1: Unfortunately, this hearing is, it's the fourth time in this committee that we've had a hearing on sanctuary cities. The fourth time. And there's many other things that we could be doing other than this.
19: Oh, stunning and brave. That's her reaction as Sherrod Gorman's mother is sitting in front of her. If you're unfamiliar, Sherrod Gorman was killed by an illegal alien in Chicago. And Pramila Jayapal is like, unfortunately, we have to deal with this again. It's like, yeah, you know who else is saying that? The American people. Because if you guys did your job, we wouldn't have to deal with this at all. We'll talk about that hearing when we get back. It's 10:31. 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
19: 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My name is Chris Hand. 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We got the newsroom changing of the guard happening behind the scenes. Joan Jones to Ken Weaver. We got Mason Fleming producing. We got Gabe Victel in there training. And a lot of people are excited that Gabe is going to be part of the show. I got a text from 9495. It said, LOL Chris asking a 22-year-old if he's on social media. Full disclosure, I know Gabe is on social media because we follow each other. We've been friends for a while. Yeah, but that's like that's called an oop. I threw an oop to Gabe so that way he could blast his socials on the air, at Gabe Victel. And I know he's on social media because him and Bo, they always try to tell me all these things that they know about basketball, and I always respond with Larry Bird highlights because that's what you're supposed to do. You got to teach these kids. You got to raise them. Somebody's got to do it.
16: Got to lure them right.
19: You got to lure them right. I learned something. I was on social media during the break. I didn't know this was a thing. I mean, I'm not even like trying to throw shade. Have you heard of Brooks bail bonding? Have you heard of Brooks bail bonding in
16: not anytime recently.
19: Tennessee? Well, it's Clarksville, Springfield, Montgomery, Robertson County, Brooks bail bonding. Apparently, Brooke Harlan has 1 million followers on Instagram. 1 million. Did anybody, am I just learning this for the first time? Does anybody follow Brooke Harlan on social media? Am I the only one surprised by this? Are you familiar with Brooke Harlan? Gabe's 22, so like you're more tuned in than I am.
22: I have no clue who that is.
19: She's got 1 million followers on Instagram.
22: Wait, what's his name again?
19: Brooke. It's a

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1: And Mandis, that will be podcasted in case you missed that interview. Dan's done an hour sit-down with every gubernatorial candidate that we have.
2: Every Republican?
1: Every Republican. Well, I mean, it's every candidate, though, because in this state, the Republican primary is essentially the general election.
2: Yeah, 100%.
1: So he had an hour sit down with Monty. He had an hour sit down with John Rose. He had an hour sit down with Blackburn. Now, Blackburn, the criticisms were there during the Blackburn interview, but I think that the whole point of it is so that way you can listen to each of those interviews and make your own decision on the candidate.
2: I think it would be really funny if he invited all of them on at the same time without telling each other.
1: Wouldn't that be sick?
2: That would be so
1: That's funny. What he should have done. That's what we should have done.
2: Force them to have a debate, or, you know, the alternative is you get them on camera, like literally running out of the room from the debate.
1: We have a sheriff that listens to the show, and he texted in and he said, it's actually a very popular bonding company at DCSO. Davidson County Sheriff's Office.
2: I'm so sorry.
1: It's the most popular bail bonding company, number one amongst people that are getting arrested. But yeah, she's got a million followers. She's got Monty Fritz on the show. I think that's cool, man. That's different.
2: Yeah, hell yeah.
1: Go to new places and talk to people.
2: It's like huge exposure too.
1: If I was Blackburn or Rose, I would do the same thing.
2: I thought you were about to say if you were black, you would do the same thing.
1: I would. also, if I was Asian, I think that's a good thing. I don't know. So Monty's out there. He's shaking hands and kissing babies.
2: Dude, that's a big W.
1: That's it.
2: We love to see it.
1: Go to weird places and have conversations. That's a good thing to do. I don't know if it's a weird place. Maybe that's a rude thing to say.
2: Have you
1: different places?
2: Have you had him on your show?
1: Yeah, I've had Monty on. Okay. Monty actually announced his gubernatorial campaign on my show.
2: On the Chris Hand Show.
1: I know. I told him. I said, dude, that's a worse launch than Ron DeSantis on Twitter.
2: No,
1: but
2: that's awesome.
1: You know, we didn't go off the air, so it was cool.
2: Hey, listen, you got hella people listening to the show on radio. We've told you about how we got into Ubers before going from BNA, like back home, and people are listening to your show / talking about having had listened to your show.
1: Anecdotally, I'm the number one show for Uber drivers, and I've learned that through multiple pieces of anecdotal evidence.
2: That's actually so funny. That's like, I would claim that. Like I would wear that proud.
1: I take all of the anecdotal evidence. I'm also anecdotally number one for lawnmowers and weed whackers.
2: Okay.
1: That's... So I'm here for it. I don't know how I am with the bail bonding audience, but I would hope I'm up there.
2: I wonder what the like highest occupation you have, like, as listeners, like what the most of your listeners are doing for work.
1: Okay, so I like, just side story, and I'm not gonna say who it is.
2: Yeah.
1: But we were at the baseball field over the weekend.
2: Okay.
1: And this is I humble brag to my kids because I thought it was really cool. This guy comes up and he's like, hey, you're Chris Hand. I really like your show. And I was like, man, thank you so much for listening. Like, I really appreciate that. And Bishop was like playing in a tournament. And I believe his son or his nephew or something was playing in a tournament. And so I shake hands with this guy and I was like, man, you know, God bless you and your family. Like, really do appreciate you listening. Minor interaction, right? And that hadn't happened at the baseball field before. So I was like, oh, that's kind of cool. Like, I got noticed in the wild. And then I get home and I had opened up Instagram and he had followed me and he said, hey, thanks for taking a minute to say hi. And I was like, yeah, dude, of course. And I looked at his profile. The dude plays in the NFL.
2: Is he like a Titans player? Or
1: he was at one time.
2: Okay.
1: And he now plays for the 49ers.
2: That's sick.
1: And I was like, hey, boys, get in here. Get in here. I said, Bishop Brooks, come here. Said, you know who's listening to your dad?
2: 49ers player.
1: NFL players listen to me. So that's pretty cool. They said, that's sick. That's lit, dad.
2: Your boys are Pats fans though, right?
1: Yes, they are.
2: Yeah, okay.
1: Yeah. We were born into it. We do the Boston stuff.
2: Oh,
1: it's,
2: okay.
1: it's hard to get away from it.
2: No, 100%. I'm here for it. You know, I'm from New Hampshire, so.
1: It was cool. It was cool though. I was like, man, that's crazy. But, you know, also like, try not to say anything mean about the NFL.
2: Oh, no. The NFL is great unless it's

0: Not, I guess, unless they're promoting all the crazy LGBT whatever. Which, you know, this month, or this year, I was so surprised how many sports teams didn't cave to the whole, you know, LGBT mafia
1: It
0: stuff.
1: seems like the Rainbow Mafia has less and less power and control this past June than they've had in June's previous.
0: Oh yeah. I mean, listen, you know, I was watching all the NBA playoff stuff, all the NBA finals. None of the teams that like at least made it to the conference finals like posted any stuff about pride. You know, the Spurs didn't, the Knicks didn't. I don't think OKC did. The team that I did see though, you know, it's so unfortunate is the Boston
1: I know. But and it's like do a market study because you'll go into the comment section on those posts
0: Oh, it was
1: and people
0: ratioed.
1: just roast them.
0: I remember the post within like 3 hours only had, I think, 4,000 likes, but it had like 10,000 comments, and the comments had more likes than the
1: Well,
0: post.
1: and it's like know your audience. They're there for basketball.
0: Yeah.
1: They're like that's why they showed up.
0: Well, and America, like in general, is just over with this stuff. Like they don't, you know, want to see it. They don't want to hear it. Which is like great, you know, the tide is shifting, it's coming back, you know, people are saying words that I probably can't say on air again, you know, which is great, you know, stuff just in day-to-day life. So
1: Yeah, no, I'm here for it, and I like that we're winning. We're absolutely winning the culture battle. I mean, the fight is still going on, and we still have to deal with insanity from the left. And one of the things that I saw yesterday was absolutely insane. Sheridan Gorman, who is a young woman that was killed by an illegal alien in Chicago, shot in the back by a guy that was just like laying in bushes hiding out. Her mother showed up to a hearing on immigration. And she was met by Democrats saying things like this.
2: Unfortunately, this hearing is it's the fourth time in this committee that we've had a hearing on sanctuary cities, the fourth time. And there's many other things that we could be doing other than this.
1: Yeah, and you know what? It is unfortunate that we're doing this again. It is true that we could be doing many other things than this, but it's for the exact opposite reasons that the Democrats are claiming. They think this is a waste of time and nonsense, yet you're still seeing real American families suffering because of the open border policy that we had to endure under Joe Biden. And one of the real world issues is illegal aliens committing some of the most heinous crimes that we've ever seen. And a poor girl, Sheridan Gorman, shot by an illegal alien in Chicago. Never had to happen. It just didn't. And this Democrat politician, Pramila Jayapal, gets up there and says, "Oh, unfortunately, we have to do this again." And Sheridan's mother is sitting right there. And it's like this poor woman now has to sit through your lecture when she's still grieving the loss of her daughter. And you can hear the pain in Sheridan Gorman's mother's voice.
3: And it cannot be buried beneath the list of unrelated issues that you all paraded before us. Thanks for telling me without telling me that, you know, you're here, but you don't want to be. This is the fourth time you've had angel families. Thanks for telling me you don't care.
1: Seriously. I mean, you told me everything without saying anything.
3: This cannot be buried under your slogans, your statistics, or excuses, and this just can't stand. So today, I bring this back to the buddy bench. I think Congress needs one. I think every governor, every mayor, every sanctuary city official and politician shifting blame and interest, hiding behind their slogans and talking points should have to all sit on one. And I challenge you all to sit down with me, take my hand, look me in the eye, and then explain to me, because I just don't understand. Explain why people here illegally matter more than your American citizens. Explain why sanctuary policies matter more than my Sheridan's life.
1: I mean, I can do it if you need me to. It's about power. Always has been. It's about getting them counted in the census. It always has been. That equals more representation in the House of Representatives. You get those heads counted, you get more seats. It's about the newcomers voting Democrat. Always has been. Always has been.
3: In my Sheridan's life, explain why cooperation with ICE was too much to ask for. But asking our American parents to bury our children is somehow acceptable. Ask me. I need you to tell me. I want you to imagine that that little girl on the buddy bench, that innocent college freshman with a heart full of compassion and a head full of dreams that was gunned down by an illegal immigrant, I want you to imagine that was your daughter, not mine. What if she was yours? Would you even hesitate for 1 second to act, to make changes? My Sheridan spent her whole life choosing others. Today, I'm just asking this committee in our Congress and our country to choose her. She was worth protecting. She was worth saving. And she was worth your brave vote.
1: No, this is the fourth time they've done this, Ms. Gorman. They really don't have an appetite to hear your pain and your tears any longer. Unfortunately, they have to sit through it. But they really don't care, and nothing's going to change. Nothing's going to change in Chicago, where Mayor Brandon Johnson, just days after the Venezuelan illegal alien was charged with killing Sheridan Gorman, said, you know what we need to do? We have to end the assault against immigrants. Oh, that's a weird statement.
4: Tell me why you wanted to come out, and what's your message for the community here?
5: Well, it's pretty straightforward. We have to end the assaults against working people. We have to end the assaults against immigrants.
1: I mean, the tone deafness of the statement, not missed on me or you, but the Democrats don't seem to see an issue with it. It's the fourth time they've done this, you guys. It's the fourth time. I got more from Sheridan Gorman's mother, the angel mom of Sheridan Gorman, when we get back. It's 10:52. 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
1: We got a lot to get to. I was reading the text messages during the break. We were playing audio from Angel Mom of Sheridan Gorman, who was at an immigration hearing yesterday. And 5025 texted in and said, man, that is heartbreaking to listen to. And even worse, most people who really need to hear this to understand what the real tragedy is when it comes to our border won't hear it because their side of the information aisle will never play it. You're absolutely right. And, I mean, that was on full display when Pramila Jayapal, a ranking member, she had this to say.
2: Unfortunately, this hearing is it's the fourth time in this committee that we've had a hearing on sanctuary cities, the fourth time. And there's many other things that we could be doing other than this.
1: Yeah, unfortunately, we got to do it again. Unfortunately. And it's like, yeah, conservatives feel the same way. There are many other things that we could be doing other than this. I had one super taker say, yeah, you know, there's many other things Sheridan Gorman should be doing, but she's dead. Because of an illegal alien. Sheridan Gorman's mother said, what if this was your daughter?
3: Because my Sheridan Grace Gorman should still be alive. And no mother should have to stand where I am standing, begging elected leaders to value my child's life after it's already too late. I cried when I came into the room. I saw this poster that you made. It says, at every stop, the system had a chance to stop him. At every step, it failed. And my daughter paid for those failures, your failures, with her life. No family should ever have to bury a child because public officials fail to put American lives first. I'm just asking you to choose us. We choose you. We choose you. Choose us. Why does my child matter less than an illegal immigrant? Why? Listen, I have a heart. I love immigrants. Two of my best friends in this whole world are immigrants. They came here the right way. I absolutely think they make America beautiful. But my daughter's beautiful, too.
1: Yeah. Amen. And it's a sad state of affairs when you even need to put the disclaimer on it. I love immigrants. But that's the state of the country. But she had one more thing to say. She's like, why is it that only one side of the political aisle actually cares about this?
3: I understand that you're here for a reason. I don't understand why it's only the Republican side.
1: 37 minutes past the hour. Super Talk 99.7 WTN. My name is Chris Hand. Mason Fleming's producing the show. Gabe Victel back there training. Ken Weaver in the newsroom. You guys on the phone lines and the text line, 615-737-9986. Well, we do need to move on. We can't dwell on this birthright citizenship thing forever. Plus, I know the other guys will be talking about it. We have a bit of a lightning round to get to.
6: Chris Hand.
1: We do it every day at this is time. All the stories that wouldn't fill a whole segment, stories that we ran out of time getting to, and stories that we just want to talk about because they're funny. And we like to call it the lightning round. So you're training them, huh? Yep, yep. There's some things. There's some. There will be signs. There.
7: You will know who trained this man on Chris's show.
1: You will know. You will know. So when I say lightning, there it is. We can't have the storms off in the distance. The storms need to be right there in front of us. Yep. All right. First story in the lightning round. I've been teasing this. I keep dropping the ball. Sorry, I don't mean to. I'm not as good as this at this as you guys think I am. President Trump ripping Rhino Senate Republicans for standing in the way of the Save America Act.
8: JD, so the Democrats are going to terminate the filibuster, but if you did reconciliation, you could do it with 50 votes. I mean, the best would be to terminate the filibuster, but for some reason, but you have the same basic people. But even Rand Paul is in favor of the Save America Act, if you can believe it. Think of it. Rand Paul is strongly in favor. He's fighting for it. So that's good news. But you would have Lisa Murkowski always against things like this. Nobody knows why. I think I know why. But you have Lisa Murkowski. You have Susan Collins. You have Tillis. Is against, and he's not in office because of me, so he holds me, you know, because I wouldn't endorse him. I think you have Senator Cassidy against it, too.
9: I think he supports it this time.
8: And I think you have Mitch McConnell against it, too. Mitch McConnell, who's very disloyal to John Thune. You know, John Thune was a very good person for him. I mean, he was a very loyal person, and Mitch McConnell's against him almost all the time because he's angry, I guess, probably at me.
1: I don't think Mitch McConnell is against John Thune. I think John Thune is with
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12: From ABC News, I'm Dave Packer. A horrific discovery inside of an Ohio home. Officials say 16 children were rescued from deplorable conditions. Age range from infancy to teenager. Benton County Prosecutor William Archer.
13: We are asking for temporary custody to Job and Family Services. The children are safe. They have been placed. We have some other issues we're still dealing with for their safety, but they are currently in a good situation and are being protected.
12: Four adults who were there have been arrested and pleaded not guilty to criminal charges. President Trump taking his new Air Force One on its maiden flight as he's facing questions about his personal income after making a mandatory financial disclosure.
14: The president's mandatory financial disclosure forms show that in his first year back in office, President Trump pulled in a stunning $2.2 billion in income, three times more than what he made the year before. Unlike past presidents, President Trump has not put his business into a blind trust. It's being run by his sons, Don Jr. and Eric. $1.4 billion of the money he made last year came from his family's crypto business, which boomed as his administration loosened regulations on the industry.
12: ABC's Rachel Scott. Two people in masks climbing to the very top of the Empire State Building spire Wednesday, unfurling a peace banner at 1,450 feet in the air. The man and woman getting engaged at the top and then getting arrested when they came down. Not their first time doing something like this. They're featured in a Netflix documentary called Skywalkers, A Love Story. The U.S. men's national team headed for the route of 16 in the World Cup after a shutout Wednesday night. ABC's Christian Cordero.
15: A 24-year drought is broken in Northern California.
16: There's the final whistle. Seattle, we're coming back.
15: The U.S. men's national team winning their first knockout stage match since 2002 with a win over Bosnia and Herzegovina.
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12: During a European Central Bank forum, Fed Chair Kevin Warsh said the central bank would remain independent and seek to bring down inflation.
19: If there were people in household or the business sector and the financial markets who thought that this central bank was going to be comfortable with an inflation objective above 2%, well, I guess they'd be disappointed.
12: But Warsh declined to say what steps the Fed will take to achieve that goal. Speculation is only growing over what could be happening at New York's Madison Square Garden this weekend.
20: Crews at New York Madison Square Garden are intensely unloading equipment in anticipation for the event of the summer. A law enforcement official briefed on the matter, telling the Associated Press global superstar Taylor Swift and Super Bowl champion Travis Kelce will have their wedding Friday night in that arena. The event is for about 1,000 people and is a 12-hour party beginning with a cocktail hour at 4 o'clock Friday afternoon and scheduled to last until about 4 a.m. Saturday morning.
12: ABC's Morgan Norwood. Tropical storm Douglas has formed in the Pacific Ocean, but the National Hurricane Center says it poses no threat to land. Chinese tech giant Alibaba will pay $600 million to resolve a dispute with the federal government over allegations that it sold and imported illegal pharmaceuticals, controlled substances, regulated chemicals, and pill-making equipment into the U.S. Dave Packer, ABC News.
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0: Hey, what's up? It's me, Chad Benson. Normally, I'm here from noon to 3. But right now, we're going to bring you a few highlights from this week right here on Supertalk 99.7.
21: What is up? Happy Monday! The band is back together.
22: Yes, sir.
21: Out of retirement.
22: Yes, sir.
21: How was it, brother?
22: It was fun. In between the drive there and the drive back, it was a blast.
21: Would it take you 3 days to get there?
22: Pretty much.
21: How bad was
22: that
21: drive?
22: Felt like it anyway. Get this, dude. We left at 5:30 Saturday morning for Surfside Beach, South Carolina. The fastest route, according to maps, was through Atlanta. It was only 8 hours and 52 minutes. So instead of stopping in Charlotte with my in-laws, we just thought, you know what? We can make this. Because the drive to Charlotte's about 7 hours. What's another hour and a half?
21: Yeah.
22: Dude, east of Atlanta, we ran into 4 construction zones.
21: Oh.
22: And each one was at least an 18-minute delay.
21: Ugh, that just sucks.
22: And then one thing I forgot about the beach is that...
21: It's sandy. I know. It's gross. You probably have sand on you now. In crevices you didn't even know you had.
22: Well, the closer you get to the beach, so is everybody else.
21: Yes.
22: At one point, we were 45 miles from my buddy's beach house, and we were still 2 hours away.
21: Ugh.
22: Just from sheer volume.
21: And then what about the drive home?
22: The drive home? Well, that was interesting too. The drive home was, we busted it up into two parts because my wife got sick. And so we made it to Asheville, North Carolina, got us a hotel room, which was fine. But the drive from there to Asheville was another one where apparently something was going on the interstates, and we were routed like twist and turns on these little 2-lane highways through South Carolina, which I saw some beautiful country.
21: Yes.
22: I mean, those people who live, I envy people who live out like that.
21: Oh, some of that place is so gorgeous out there.
22: Yes. However, I think South Carolina might be, their highway department anyway, might be the dumbest in the nation.
21: Nice. That's good.
22: So here's what happened. Interstate 20, when you are merging with 26 to head up to Asheville, it starts out, the exit starts out 3 lanes. You got plenty of room to, you know, merge on to Interstate 26. All of a sudden, it's down to 2 lanes. Then it's down to 1 lane. And the backup to, I couldn't figure out what the backup was. I thought it was a crash up ahead. Maps really wasn't telling me. Maps was in and out. I don't like Google because Google tries to make me take weird turns anyway. And anyway, all it was is what it is, in order to get on 26 going to Asheville from Columbia, South Carolina, you have to get down to 1 lane.
21: So it was nothing. It was one of those mystery nothing.
22: Yeah, it was nothing. It was just volume and bottleneck.
21: And then on the way there, between the 2026 intersection,
22: this poor truck driver ran off the road and spilled his load, and that was a 35-minute delay.
21: Good God.
23: Did he have anything good that you could jump out and grab?
22: No, I think it was just toilet paper or something.
21: Oh, but you know what? You hear that, and you know what? That makes me not want to go anywhere. That's all it makes me want to do. Don't want to go anywhere.
23: Yeah, the lesson here should be don't leave your house.
21: Yeah. I mean, when you think about it, because you think about it with the travel when you're on a plane, right? Kind of stressful running to the airport, getting
22: right
21: through, make sure you got everything, the whole nine yards. Then you got to get there. You got to go get the car, whatever you're going to do.
22: Right.
21: You had the same thing, but driving.
22: Right.
21: You just had the opportunity to pull over at any time and go to a Buc-ee's or do whatever.
22: Exactly.
21: Oh.
22: And, you know, I knew it was going to happen. I mean, you know, you just starting out in the morning, of course, it's only going to be 8 hours and, you know, 45 minutes. But as the day goes on, things are going to build. I just did not expect I think it was Barrett County, Georgia. For some reason, they felt it necessary on a Saturday to repave the shoulder of the interstate and block the left lane to do it in four locations.
21: Do you think they're getting ready for this weekend?
22: It could be.
21: Trying to get everything ready for the, you know, what is going to be. This is arguably the biggest week of travel for families.
22: Oh, yes. Yes.
23: Chad, do you remember the first Batman movie where in the Batmobile there was two 50 cals that popped up out of the,
21: yes,
23: the fenders? Those should be illegal.
21: Those should be. But then this stuff's going to happen. Yeah. Waze, as somebody said, tell Ken to get Waze, if you know, W-A-Z-E is awesome.
22: That's what I hear. I've got to remember that.
21: Yeah.
22: I've got to remember that.
21: You're out there, you're pulling out your Thomas guide, like, okay, three, and then it crops over to here to four.
22: Like, the only thing I was worried about was Atlanta, you know, because it's Atlanta.
21: Because it's Atlanta.
22: Atlanta was a breeze. It was a Saturday. It was busy, but there were no backups.
21: But it's not like you left at 5:30 on a Friday.
22: Right. Yeah, it was 5:30. It was Saturday morning.
21: Yeah. You figure, I'll give it a day. Okay. Would you have, now looking back, would you said, ah, screw it, I should have left like at 2 in the morning?
22: You know what, dude? That's what I should do anyway, because I cannot sleep before we have long drives.
21: Yeah.
22: I just can't, because it's all I think about. So at one point, you know, it was like 1:30 and I thought, we might as well just get up and go. I mean, I'm not going to go to sleep.
21: No,
22: you can sleep in the car. I didn't.
21: She can sleep in the car if she wants.
22: Yeah.
21: I mean, that's, oh God. But
22: when we got there, man, it was great.
21: So first of all, what happened to the, I heard there was an incident with a tie in the tuna boat.
22: We're still under a memorandum of understanding, but it is strained even further because I promised that I would wear a tie to the next meeting in order to negotiate terms of our tuna boat so we can be millionaires. Well, it was a striped tie, and they didn't like that.
21: Okay. Happens.
22: Canceled the meeting right there. So the next day, I head out. I've got a brand new tie on and a seagull craps right on it. And turns out it also had a barbecue stain.
21: Oh, God. This is not going the way
22: we
21: thought.
22: So they just called the meeting off. And I knew Brother Bilal was going to be disappointed about that.
21: Yeah, there's a lot of that going on here with Brother Bell.
22: So,
21: hey, yeah. let me tell you something. I understand the crap. We went golfing Saturday.
22: Yeah.
21: Jack's like, Dad, park here, because we can just walk like 2 feet to the range. I'll go get the balls and everything.
22: Yeah, so, yeah.
21: We go, we do it, come back after our round. I barely can see out of the front of the, it was like it snowed crap all over my car.
22: Oh, no.
21: And the tree wasn't that close. And I saw, to this day, I saw no birds out there.
22: Yeah.
21: Because we know birds aren't real.
22: Well, no, it's robots.
21: But my goodness, me, I can't believe they crapped on your tie. Man, they must hate you.
22: Yeah, well, he was chasing, I don't know.
21: The tuna. He was chasing the tuna.
22: Yeah, there was a sand crab running along. He was chasing that.
23: You know what I'm hearing?
21: What?
23: All I'm hearing is I still haven't got us a boat.
21: You know what? We're going to get one. Don't you worry about that.
22: We're going to do awesome. That, boys.
21: Hey, how was the weather?
22: The weather was great. I mean, outside of, there were 2 days where it was really windy and it was really hot this one day. It was so windy I couldn't relax because all I could think about was our umbrella blowing away and impaling somebody down the beach.
21: Really?
22: So I just couldn't relax. And so everybody on the beach, it was so windy, everybody just started kind of, you know, packing things up. But other than that, it was great, man, especially at night. Oh, I love the beach at night.
21: It is gorgeous at night. Now, did you wear no shirt most of the time?
22: I went without a shirt the majority of the time.
21: That's what God wants right there, kids.
22: And so did everybody else. I was impressing people, man.
21: It was good. Funds out, guns out.
22: Yeah, especially the hair on my back.
21: Oh.
22: They really liked that.
23: Were they into the tattoos?
22: Well, I don't have any tattoos.
23: Stop lying.
21: Stop lying, Ken. We know your entire back. You're like the Yakuza. You take off your shirt from your neck all the way down. Nothing but just all kinds of stuff. Oh, Lord, well, it's good to have you back, brother.
22: Well, it's good to be back with you boys.
21: Glad you made it.
22: I'd rather still be at the beach, but it's good to be back with
21: you. Let me tell you something. I think we'd all rather be at the beach.
22: Oh, yes, sir.
21: You know, I mean, there's no doubt.
23: I'd rather be asleep in bed.
21: What about on the beach?
23: No.
22: And it's too bad I'm not a liquor drinker, because my buddy said, he said, whatever, you know, whatever's in there is yours. You just take whatever you want.
21: Really?
22: Man,
21: you should have just took it and sold it.
23: You didn't bring me anything back? What's wrong with you?
21: I mean, just you wake up, you know, you just raided. He's come back and goes, dude, you got a problem?
23: I don't know.
21: I don't know. Do I?
2: They even had some Kentucky bourbon.
21: Oh, my. So, we had some weather while you were gone, but I don't know if you're aware of this, Ken, but it's swamp ass time.
22: Dude.
21: Are you ready for
22: it? I'm ready. Let's hit it.
21: All right, let's do it.
3: Time for the Swamp Ass News Report with the weather wizard, Ken Weaver.
22: Oh, boys.
21: I mean, it's a week of swamp ass.
22: Oh, yeah. I mean, we're just getting started, fellas. It's 90 degrees right now. It is mostly cloudy. That's what's holding the real temperature down a little bit. But it's the swamp ass meter. It feels like 98. Humidity is 56%. We've seen it worse. I mean, the week before last, remember, it was like 83% one day.
21: Yeah.
22: It just wasn't quite as hot.
21: No. It's gross out there. It's going to be gross. Like, we golfed Saturday, and it was warm. You know, we got out a little bit early. It was good, you know. And but I said, Jack, I said, if we're feeling good, we'll go golf tomorrow. He woke up and went across the street in the morning, get himself a Red Bull. He comes back in. He goes, we're not going anywhere. He goes, Dad, 105 in Arizona is not a 90% humidity here.
22: No.
21: We're not going anywhere.
22: No. Like we've said, man, the desert southwest, if you can get in some shade, you're fine.
21: Yeah. Yeah. If you can.
22: If you can.
21: If you can't. The difference here is I never feel like the sun is going to destroy me.
22: Right.
21: Right. Where... when I'm out there and the sun is on me, I feel like no matter how much I put sunscreen on,
22: you're cooking.
21: It doesn't matter. Here, I put sunscreen on once on Saturday. It rained for maybe 5 minutes when we were on the first green with our new buddy Cal. This guy, I got the story. Golfing with a guy who is becoming a state trooper here.
22: All right.
21: He's from New York City with the best accent. And he even looked at Jack and I in the middle of something. He goes, forget about it. Like, just like, forget about it. Just the nicest guy in the world. But it rained for maybe, we got on the first green, we were putting, it was coming down, then it was done, and it was sunny. I put sunscreen on once, never felt like I was going to get burned. In Arizona, you know this, man, the sun will just melt you. You can put it on all day, and it won't matter.
22: It doesn't matter.
21: Woo, man.
22: But here, it permeates the shade.
21: Yeah.
22: Because it's just the heat with the humidity. Oh. And you're dehydrating faster than you think.
21: Yes. Yes, that's it. That's the thing. The if you don't, first of all, my skin is just so beautiful.
22: Yeah. Humidity's great for skin.
21: It's great. Bad for hair, great for skin.
22: Right.
21: But I will tell you, it is... You do dehydrate. I kept telling Jack that. I'm like, dude, you're dehydrating faster. So that's why we got to have more water, you know, stuff like that. It was, but it's going to be, you know, it's going to be swamp ass all week. It's,
22: yeah, boys. I mean, you know how the weather, how the weather service does. They put everything, it's bad if it's red. If it's real bad, it's like blood red.
21: Yes.
22: And that's what we are. We are blood red. Through Thursday.
21: Yeah. Oh, what was I watching the other day? It was the, I think it was the Portugal soccer game. I think they were in New York.
22: Yeah.
21: And the humidity was just like here.
22: Yeah.
21: The Portuguese team changed their jerseys once in a hydration break, once at halftime, once at the other hydration break. So they had four jerseys they had to put on because it was so, and they brought out ice packs that they were putting on them during their little hydration break where it looks like a vest and it's full of ice because it was that humid.
22: Yeah.
21: And somebody just said, a lot of people got the powder on the ready. Because you know the kind of week it's going to be. Chafed thighs for sure.
22: Ooh. Hey, and this is the end of June, right?
21: Yes.
22: Aren't we supposed to get that NES report this week?
21: Well, we got one last week, Ken.
22: Oh, it came.
21: Yes. Yes, and this one said, she failed, and she's awful, and there'll be some more coming out later. But at this moment in time, is what her...
23: I still think the woman should be canned.
21: Yeah, I think we all think that.
23: She needs to go away and, you know, go work inside the Keebler tree and make cookies.
22: The Keebler tree.
21: Yeah, the Keebler. I don't think she's going to work at the Keebler tree.
23: She should. That's about her value.
22: Well, she's got to cut it down or it's going to take somebody's power out.
21: I just want to know this right now. Is NES prepared for data centers? Right? That's a fair question. And is NES prepared for swamp ass? Whoo! I don't know. We're going to find out throughout the day. So much stuff to get to today. Obviously, SCOTUS dropping a lot of stuff, but everybody's still waiting for that one. They're like, oh, that's interesting. What about that other one? So we'll talk a bit about that. The World Cup's going on. Everybody's liking the World Cup who's coming here. Wow, that's a shocker, but not really. We'll talk about that, among other things. You missed your show. Shame! The band's back together. Chad Benson, Super Talk 99.7.
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4: Hey, what's up? 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Normally, I'm here from noon to three, but
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21: Ta-da! Ladies and gentlemen.
22: Yeah, and for my next trick.
21: Look at these flowers. Pick a card, any card. Come on, what are they called? DC blocks. Yeah. Come on, DC blocks. Pick a card, any card. Guess what? This is how I feel about businesses. If you fail because I run you out of business, ha-ha, you should have been better. But last week, DC Blocks was, they were unapologetic. Like, we're doing this.
22: Yeah.
21: Because we've already signed the contract.
22: Yeah.
21: You guys should have figured that out sooner. Well, nobody knew what was going on sooner. Now they want to do it by eminent domain.
22: Yeah.
21: Yeah, let's see how that works.
22: It's going to be interesting.
21: It is. But here's the thing. With the eminent domain thing, he could get him into it and drag this thing on to a point where they just don't want to do it anymore.
22: See, that's the thing.
21: Yeah. But he doesn't actually have to grab it. He can make it so uncomfortable.
22: But then you start draining taxpayer dollars.
21: Yes. Yes. Yes. And that's the big thing. Do you want that? Or what you do is like, okay, what's the contract really look like? That's what everybody needs to see. We've heard a lot about it, but what's the fine print say?
22: Yeah, because we had Counselor Courtney Johnston, remember? She said, no, this isn't just going to be one story.
21: Yeah.
22: They're planning on making it three stories or whatever, you know. But
21: and here's the thing. By the time everybody knew about it, it was already done. This DC Blocks guy, he's out there the other day. There's no doubt this thing's been done for a while.
22: Right.
21: Contract's been signed. People found out, and then they threw a hootin' and hollerin' party. Here's my question. Would they be hootin' and hollerin', the politicians, if people wouldn't be hootin' and hollerin'? Had they not found out about it? See, that's just it. Now,
23: no, they wouldn't be.
21: No. Because if you really cared that much about it, you would have been out there long before this raising it. It wasn't until it became an issue that, you know, uh-oh, now we got to go do something. Now we need to look like we're protecting everything.
22: Brother Chad, the South is rubbing off on you, dude. You're starting to say things like hooting and hollering.
21: Oh, hooting and hollering. Speaking of that, did you see Dadgum talking about Caitlin Clark?
22: No.
21: Yeah, he was out there talking about Caitlin Clark. He's all, Dadgum it. They don't treat her very nice.
23: Who's Dadgum?
21: Burchett.
23: Oh.
21: TMZ asked him about, well, Dadgum it, they didn't. You know, my sister played basketball college. I'm like, yeah, okay. That's, what does it have to do with Caitlin Clark?
23: Man, they're not being sister is an alien.
21: It's one thing, though. He goes, I'll tell you what, Dadgum it, they're going to ruin this thing for her, right? Like, and then next thing you know, they're going to be flying coach again. Speaking of that, so Uruguay got eliminated from the World Cup.
22: Uh-oh.
21: The country canceled their charter flight, told them they all had to fly home coach.
22: Wow. Wow.
23: The country did that to them?
21: Yeah. They're
23: as punishment for losing.
21: You guys better figure out how you get home. It ain't on us anymore.
22: Dang.
21: Yeah. Yeah. They don't mess around.
22: No. Sure.
21: Right now the World Cup is on. Brazil nil. Japan nil.
22: Brazil.
21: Brazil. Oh, we know the stadium's going to be clean afterwards.
22: That's right.
21: Thanks to our friends over in Japan who are loving America, which is awesome. Absolutely awesome. We play Wednesday night. We'll talk a little bit more about that. Got a lot of stuff to get to. Some more on that data center stuff because I just find it fascinating because I feel like this is all reactionary. This wasn't a surprise. They didn't roll in here 2 weeks ago.
22: Right, right.
21: And do this.
22: Yeah, it has to have been a while.
21: Oh, big time. Big time. Huge, huge, huge. This is not something DC Blocks didn't just identify this. Oh, our person from the real estate place took us out yesterday and showed us this, and we decided to sign a big contract. No. Oh, Japan! Shocking Brazil! 1-0. Oh! The Samurai. That's their nickname, the Blue Samurai.
22: Awesome.
21: Bell saw the Blue Samurai last week.
23: Yeah, I was just about to get into work, and they were coming up to Mumbrian to take a left onto the interstate to get out to the airport.
22: Awesome.
21: And then they got delayed 6 hours by the woo-woo girls.
23: But they had a police escort, and they were in the officially wrapped bus and everything.
22: All right.
21: Good times. Good times. Brazil down. Go Japan. Coming up, we will talk a little data center. We'll talk a little SCOTUS as well. So much more going on in the world of... Who knows? Oh, yeah, and I think we're still kind of in a kerfuffle.
22: Something like that.
21: I'm not sure how this works. Like, when I was younger, like, people were like, it's a ceasefire. Like, okay, what's that mean? It means we're not going to fight anymore. Like, okay. But apparently, that's not the total story. So we'll discuss some of that as well. Chad Benson Show, Super Talk 99.7.
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0: What's up, everybody? It's me, Chad Benson. You know me. I'm here noon to three every day. We're going to bring you a few of our finer moments from earlier in the week right here on Super Talk 99.7.
21: All right, Ken, check this out.
22: Let's hear it.
21: I was on a planning commission meeting last Thursday, one speaker before the attorney Sloan said DC Block's deal had been going on since least February. And they met with the mayor, said the only thing the mayor did was deny any subsidies or tax offsets. So this was not an unknown thing. I think we know that.
23: Yeah. At least he did that.
21: Yeah. At least, well, that's because he was getting so much crap, probably because of the Starbucks. Anybody who wants to come here gets any kind of tax, right? It doesn't matter. Except for the people that are already here. You guys get nothing. In fact, you pay more. And we still don't have any damn potholes filled. Hey, how was the potholes on your trip?
22: They weren't bad at all.
21: Oh, that's not bad.
22: Not bad at all.
23: At least after he got out of Tennessee, they weren't.
21: Yeah, yeah, no doubt.
22: However, there was a 30-minute delay in Chattanooga, too, because they decided to turn 24 into one lane there for a while. And there was there was some huge potholes once you got up to where they had bottlenecked the interstate. So I guess there were some potholes there.
21: Okay. Well, you know what? If you're trying to fill the potholes, I can give you a little grace.
22: Yeah, they're fixing that.
21: If you can't do that, then why should we?
22: That's right.
21: You know what? Even Mondani, say what you want about him, but he said, we've filled 200,000 potholes in the last 6 months. I'm like, that's a win.
22: We're getting after it.
21: Yeah. I mean, I may not like a lot of your policies, but if you're filling potholes, because you know what we're not doing? We're creating potholes.
23: Well, most of those were in the mayor's mansion's driveway.
21: Yeah, most of those probably. I tell you what, kids. Iran, apparently we're kind of at war, but not really. Who knows? This is the way I look at Iran.
23: Kerfluffle.
21: It's a kerfluffle. That's right. It's a kerfuffle. That's what's going on. Nobody really gets what's happening because I always go back to this. We said we weren't going to fight anymore. And they said, fine, we're not going to fight. Then we fought. And by fight, I mean we fire stuff off after they fire stuff off. Maybe they fired stuff off first. Maybe we did. It's no big deal. No big deal, guys. It's going to be fine. It's going to be fine. We'll figure it out when they figure it out. That's the way you got to look at it. And what's ever best for what's ever best, you know it. Although Qatar today said they are releasing $6 billion. So they seem to be kind of saying we're doing that. So there you go. Alan Jackson played his final show here this weekend.
22: Yeah, man.
23: That was kind of, I don't want to say a downer. That's the wrong word.
21: Well, I mean, kind of, it is.
22: It's sad.
21: When you see them have to walk him off the stage.
22: Oh, man.
21: That was tough. And but then I hear your report, Ken, about for Chris Johnson.
22: Yeah, Chris Johnson, dude.
21: Let me tell you something. That guy, remember when he said he was going to race a horse? Like, yeah. That guy was, he ran out of his shoes. Like, you guys know that better than anybody. He was amazing.
22: Yeah.
21: But when you hear that a year ago, he picks up his 7-year-old daughter and he's living his life. And now he talks with a computer.
22: Yeah.
21: And it wasn't because he got hit by a bus.
22: Right.
23: That's a really fast advancement, even for that disease.
21: Yes. Yeah. They said he's got a very aggressive. Why is he not? Is talking, I guess. I haven't seen the interview with Michael Strahan. It came on just before I left. But that is.
22: Yeah. Yeah. It's a computer generated. It's like there's a computer and he can talk with eye movement. So somehow, I guess he looks, I don't know exactly
23: this
22: how.
23: This is ALS, right?
21: Yes.
22: Yes.
23: So that's ALS. The same thing that Stephen Hawking had and Lou Gehrig.
21: Right.
23: And who was, there's somebody else that died. Oh, Joe Bonzel from the Oak Ridge Boys died from that.
21: Yeah. Yeah. And then is it one of Zach Brown's guys have it too? And
23: I think you're right.
21: Yeah. It's a.
22: It's terrible.
21: And it's interesting in the sense that. Some people will, there's different forms, kind of like when we did the fight MDM thing when I went out there. There's different forms that are, some are super aggressive and some are, they're aggressive, but you see people last longer. And this though, I've never seen like this kind of thing that fast.
23: How long did it last for Stephen Hawking's?
21: He had it for a while. He started having issues when in college.
23: Yeah, in college.
21: And how long did he live? Lived long enough to get girls on an island. So there was that in a wheelchair, scumbag. But the how long did he live? He lived a while with it. And then there's the football player in God. I want to say it is New Orleans.
23: Stephen was 76 when he died.
21: Yeah, 76. But, you know, Chris Johnson says it takes everything away, but it doesn't take your mind away.
22: Right.
21: So you were trapped inside of your own body.
22: It's terrible.
21: It is the worst. It is the worst thing. My Steve Gleason, thank you very much. That's right. And Steve Gleason did what a lot of people choose not to do. He got a trach, which a lot of people decide that's not what they want to do. But
22: yeah.
21: So my old on-air partner, he goes, hey, you know, now that we're you know, our show's together, he goes, something Mac and I used to do is we do this thing for ALS every year, and it goes out in this big thing. He goes, you're going to meet people, and you're going to look at them, and they're going to be, you think, okay, you know, maybe they drag their foot or something like that. He goes, a year from now, they'll either be dead, or they'll be in a wheelchair, and you won't recognize them. And you know that's coming.
22: Yeah, you can't stop it.
21: No.
22: It's slow.
21: Yes.
22: It's torturous. It's terrible.
21: Yeah. It is, and it's so it's just sad. I mean, that guy was, he was like the ultimate running back for like 3 years.
22: Oh, yeah.
21: Like the fastest guy in the NFL. What was the old saying? If he's even, he's leaving.
22: Yeah.
21: It was all of those. I mean, it was, and then to think that a year ago, you're with your kids, and now you can't even hold a cup.
22: 39 years old.
21: My God. And this goes back to having the conversation about what is it about football players?
22: Yeah.
21: What is it about contact sports? Because it's the same thing in the NHL. They've had serious issues with that as well. And well, it's
23: Lou Gehrig got it, and that wasn't a contact sport.
21: They probably got hit in the head.
23: Oh.
21: I don't know if he did. Lou Gehrig caught his own. Isn't it weird that he caught that? That was weird.
23: That is probably one of the best jokes for one of the worst things in the world. He died of Lou Gehrig's disease.
21: Well, he didn't want to catch Mickey Mantle's disease. But you know what? Lou Gehrig, I mean, think about, he was still

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2: Dick all the time. And he just said, skip it.
3: Yeah.
2: He was dead in December. It was that fast.
3: Yeah. And you know what? It is that. I mean, how fast there's no coming. Like, you want, if you get something, and God willing you don't, but you think, okay, at least I want a fighting chance.
2: Right.
3: Those offer no fighting chance.
2: None.
3: Pancreatic cancer, by the way, if you catch it early, you've got a really good shot, like anything. But you don't. That's the problem.
2: Yeah.
3: And even if you caught Luke, if you got ALS, they diagnose you today, it's the first day of it, you're not fixing it. Right. That's the thing. You're not fixing it. Oh, that's right. I forgot about, what's his name? Eric Dane?
2: Oh.
3: That's right. That actor. He's got it. And he just finished a show this past year for Amazon Prime. And when he did the tour, you know, because he's still acting, you could see him. When they did the thing where they go out and do the media tour, he was in a wheelchair at that point in time.
2: Yeah.
3: That's how fast it works. So, yeah, Alan Jackson doesn't have that, but it was tough to watch him when they took him off.
2: Yeah, man.
3: No, CMT. No, it's not country music television, Bell. But it has something to do, they call it something's tooth thing, but it has something to do with arch in your feet and certain things like that. But they showed he did his last, you know, I think it was Chattahoochee or whatever. As he's walking off, though, he walks so slow and he has to have people take him off.
4: Was that the same situation bringing him on?
3: I think so, yeah. I don't think
4: I guess they could have done that under the lights.
3: Yeah, under the lights.
4: Notice.
3: So it was, but it was tough to watch. I saw, though, they did boo Taylor Swift.
2: They did.
3: Why would you boo her?
2: I don't know, man.
3: She came out to pay homage to somebody who,
2: right?
3: You know, you know what it is. I think it's the,
4: she turned her back on country
3: radio.
4: That's
3: exactly what it is, right there. The purity scale. She didn't stick around and stay in our group, so we don't like her, and she can't talk about Chattahoochee and stop singing about Tim McGraw.
4: And she suffers to this day when she tries to count her money because she can't count that high.
3: Yeah, that's it.
2: See, I blame the media for the hate that Taylor Swift and Travis Kelce get.
3: Yes.
2: Because it's the media showing you them. Mm-hmm. It's not Travis Kelce and Taylor Swift out there, you know, shoving them down your throat.
3: No.
2: It's the media doing it.
3: Yes. Yeah. And they're, because just like politics has its algorithms, the media algorithms for tea, spilling tea, right, they have their algorithms.
2: Right.
3: What's going to rage bait you about T-Swift? Because you like it, you share it with your friend, then you rage bait it, and it's the same thing. And I'm not saying that, look, everybody could be a pain in the butt.
2: Sure.
3: All of that kind of stuff. And yes, is it a bit much the way that sometimes she acts? Of course it is. That being said, get over it, for God's sakes.
4: I just don't really care. I mean, I hope the two of them are happy. I hope they have a great life.
3: Sure.
4: You know, if the marriage goes well. But other than that, I love her music. But what she's done for me lately?
2: Yeah, I don't care if she gets married or not.
3: No, I don't care if she rents out the Madison Square Garden.
4: Right. She could throw me, you know, $25 million and make my life a little better. But you know, she doesn't have to.
3: You know, I mean, it was the weekend I was going to rent it out, but whatever. Because we're going to do our tuna boat festival.
2: Yeah, she could buy us our tuna boat.
3: We were going to have the Mandels and Candles Tuna Boat Festival starring Air Supply. Dude, have you seen the lead singer of Air Supply?
4: Christopher Cross.
3: That guy, the lead singer for Air Supply, he went from singing, you know, making love. Now he's inked up like he is a tattoo artist.
2: You're kidding me.
3: Oh, he's beyond inked up, dude.
4: Sleeved out.
2: Awesome.
3: He gave up, and he's like, I'm getting some ink. And then he got one. Next thing you know, he's like, I want to look like the Yakuza.
4: That's the way it goes.
3: Yeah. I would like some on my neck, right? I want the whole thing. I'm serious. It's crazy.
4: What was your first tattoo?
3: Oh, my first tattoo, Stan Corona, who's like a big, like, mega tattoo artist. In my house, he did a lion. Okay? Spectacular.
2: Nice.
3: And he did a lion with

0: remote control car, and a guitar string.
1: Now you have them all over your
0: all
1: arms.
0: All over. Yep. I got them all over. I'm getting more because that's what I do. What was your first hat?
1: It was a music note on my left arm.
0: Nice.
2: That's the way to go, Brother Bilal.
0: That's nice.
1: Now my left arm is half sleeved.
0: Half sleeved. So it's half cold with you. I like that. That's cool. But it is funny too. Have you seen the thing that people do now? It's like they want all of the ink, but they don't want to wait 7 months or a year to get it. So they go into, they're in Florida, they go in. And they go under anesthesia so they could have like 5 or 6 people work on your entire body at a time. And so
1: Machine Gun Kelly.
0: Yeah.
1: He wanted to black out all his tattoos.
0: Yeah.
1: And normally it takes about a year to 18 months to do that. He told the guy he had to have it done in 2 months.
0: Yeah.
1: And he got sick from it.
0: Well, if you look at so I follow these people on Insta. You go in there, it costs a lot of money. It ain't cheap because there's a real anesthesiologist, there's a real doctor, and there'll be 5 or 10 people rotating in and out working on you. They'll do your entire back, cover your entire, they'll do everything. You can come bare and leave absolutely inked to the bone, but it costs a lot of money. Why is that? Because as one person said, look, people say, oh, it's cheating. It's not cheating when it would take me 18 months to 2 years to come close to finishing this guy's arm.
1: Well, and if you're using a really good tattoo artist,
0: yeah,
1: that could run into thousands an hour.
0: Yeah, absolutely. Absolutely crazy. All right, coming up, guys. Bell. Ha! He knows sports.
2: All right.
0: He's going to deliver it right to our face, straight ahead, yes. That Bench Show. Super Talk 99.7.
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4: 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And I'm sorry for those of you that do. 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
0: Ladies and gentlemen, boys and girls, sports!
8: Now it's time for Sports with Bell. When you need to know sports information, you turn to the guy who calls basketball shooty hoops.
9: Let's talk some sports with Bell. Yeah.
0: Bell's got a gun on me, man. What you got, Bell?
1: What'd you say? I've got a gun?
0: No, I said you got it going on.
1: Oh.
0: No, we already did the gun thing today. That's why we're not on YouTube. It had nothing to do with us. It had all to do with Dangerous Dan.
1: So, Scotty Scheffler?
0: The chef dog.
1: Turning into a permanent bridesmaid?
0: Feels that way. I mean, look, I'd take $2.6 million to come in a second, but today he lost. One hole they played today.
1: That's his fourth runner-up
0: of the year.
1: Tournament.
0: Mm-hmm.
2: Man.
0: Yeah. Now, he is the best player in the world, and he missed opportunities.
1: Does the best player in the world come in second?
0: Yeah, and golf. Golf is one of those games, man. You win three times a year, you're like, whoa, that's a great year, right? Not everybody's Tiger. And last year, I think he won, what, five? So he played great, but Hovland won. Hovland, who is from Norway, the entire weekend, there was probably 500 Norwegian fans wearing soccer jerseys, and every time he'd do something, they'd all do the row.
1: Yeah.
0: Row! Row!
1: It shows it in this video I'm looking at.
0: Yeah, so he won. They go out today because yesterday got too late to play. They played one hole, and then that was the end of the tournament because they were tied. You had to get dressed up for that. Can you think of that, kids? All right, coming up, hour number two. A lot of stuff still to talk about, including more on the data center kerfuffle. Lots of kerfuffling with the data center. Swamp ass report. It's getting hot out there, boys and girls. Want to make sure that you guys are taken care of. A bunch of other good stuff on the way. If you missed any of the show, make sure you grab our podcast. Chad Benson, Super Talk 99.7. What is that, party people? You heard Melanie. She's doing a great job, right? We love her. Bang up job, Melanie. But here's the deal. She's too kind as a woman to say what needs to be said about this weather.
10: Now it's time for the Swamp Ass News Report with the weather wizard, Ken Weaver.
0: That's right.
2: You better get yourself some new underwear, boys.
0: That's right.
2: Because I'm telling you, it's getting rough, and it's going to be this way for about 4 days.
0: Oh, Lord.
1: I don't wear any. Does that mean I have to get some?
0: Yeah, you better watch out, because next thing you know, raccoons are going to be chasing you down the street.
2: Either that or napkins.
0: Yes, napkins, that's good.
2: Maybe, just don't let them see you take them.
0: Maybe you're going to have to get, what's that full body deodorant they have?
2: Yeah, that stuff.
0: That stuff, right? You know?
2: Supposed to make your butt smell good something.
0: Pits and privates, baby. Yeah. That's what it's all about. What we're saying is it's gross.
2: Yeah.
0: Okay? Let me do that for the hearing impaired. It's disgusting!
2: Yeah, so right now we're getting kind of a break. Because there's plenty of cloud cover right now. It's keeping the real temperature at 90 degrees. Heat index is holding steady at 56%. I mean, humidity's holding steady at 56%, which is keeping the heat index below 100. But we're flirting with the century mark, boys.
0: Yeah.
2: We're flirting with it. We're at 98 as far as the feels like temperature.
1: Matt's head just exploded.
0: Well, it's because it's so hot, man. You're going to be lucky.
1: He hates feels like.
0: Well, you know what? I know what feels like is like, and that's feels like out there. Something gross. And if you've been in dry heat, and you know this, Ken.
2: Yep.
0: There is a difference.
2: There is.
0: Now, the sun in the dry heat will burn you like there's no tomorrow. And this, maybe not as much, nowhere near. But I will tell you this right now. There is a difference when that, because Jack said this weekend, we were going to go out yesterday. He went outside for 2 minutes and said, we're not going anywhere. We're going to watch the soccer game. We're going to eat food. And we're going to play some video games, Dan. So it sounds good to me.
2: Yeah, it's kind of like the difference between the dry heat and the humidity. The dry heat is searing you.
0: Yes.
2: Whereas the humidity, it's kind of marinating you.
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14: From ABC News, I'm Dave Packer. The heat is on. More than half the country experiencing extreme temperatures. The forecast calling for the hottest 4th of July holiday in more than 15 years. ABC's Rhiannon Alley.
15: D.C. feeling like 110, Philly 107, and Syracuse feeling like 111 degrees. New York City's heat index 102 degrees. Just north of New York City, a group of nearly 20 ROTC cadets on their way home from camp rushed to hospitals after their bus lost AC in Goshen, New York.
14: President Trump making billions since he returned to the White House, $2.2 billion last year alone. We asked him about the financial windfall, and the president insisted none of it was a conflict of interest.
16: Well, you know why I'm profiting? Because the stock market's going up. Everybody's profiting. If you have a 401k? How's your 401k done?
14: The president got his first ride on the new Air Force One, a gift from the Qatar royal family, as he flew to North Dakota Wednesday for the opening of the Teddy Roosevelt Library. The worst they've ever seen, say authorities, 16 children discovered in squalor in a Vinton County, Ohio home, ages infancy to teen, Ohio Attorney General Andy Wilson.
17: Some of these children couldn't even speak. Yeah, so, I mean, we're talking, this is very... It was terrible. I mean, they looked like almost feral animals. It was terrible.
14: Four people are facing multiple felony charges for child endangerment. Millions watched that brazen stunt Wednesday at the top of New York's Empire State Building. Two people climbing to the very top of the mast and proposing. They're now facing a long list of charges. ABC's Aaron Katursky.
18: Police identifying that couple as Angela Nikolaou and Ivan Kuznetsov, Russian nationals who documented the whole thing. Specially trained officers with helmets and harnesses meeting the couple on their descent and taking them into custody.
14: You're listening to ABC News.
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14: Thursday is expected to be the busiest travel day for drivers.
4: It's going to be busy most of the day, but if you can leave earlier in the morning, we're talking anytime before 10 o'clock, you should be good. If you can't make it in the morning, leaving after 8 or 9 p.m. is your best bet.
14: ABC Sam Sweeney, AAA, is expecting 61 million people to hit the roads for the July 4th weekend. Philadelphia police say they've obtained arrest warrants for two 16-year-olds for the fatal shooting of a Penn State student, Billy Schmidt, who was killed after watching the NBA Finals at a bar. New details on the emergency landing of a United flight Tuesday.
21: In audio from ATC.com, you can hear the pilots of the United Express flight operated by Mesa Airlines saying a passenger tried to open the cabin door in flight.
22: Yeah, we have a belligerent passenger trying to open the cabin door. We have passengers trying to get him secured in a seat right now.
21: New court documents say the suspect had been drinking before the flight and was detoxing from methamphetamine. In fact, they say he was on his way to rehab in Houston. The man allegedly called 911 while the plane was taking off, telling the operator to stop the aircraft. And then he allegedly charged forward as passengers restrained him. He was ultimately held down until the plane landed back in Indianapolis. Alex Stone, ABC News.
14: The U.S. Forest Service says a novice climber was rescued from Mount Shasta after falling 1,500 feet down the California mountain. They say she suffered a fractured ankle. Dave Packer, ABC News.
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24: 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He is Eric Harley and I'm Gary McNamara. Welcome and good morning. How dare the beginning of the show interrupt our conversation?
1: What do you get? What do you get a country that's 250 years old? That's. I'm racking my brain, man. There's nothing on Amazon.
24: You know what's when you think about it, I think about my dad being 100 years old.
1: Yeah,
24: and the country's 250.
1: Yeah, isn't that crazy? My dad's 93.
24: He's lived over a third.
1: Yeah,
24: third of this. It's the country's existence.
1: It's crazy. But think about all the technology that both of our dads have gone through. Think about, where my dad was born in 33. So
24: 26.
1: I'd say right around, let's say 1940-ish, dad would have been 70 or 7 and would have, started maybe being curious about, how things work. That's little boys do and, go out and build a fort or play in the mud, whatever. And then at 18 went into the Navy. But you think about everything. I mean, aviation, like your dad was a pilot. Mm-hmm. And you think about now, I saw someone post on social media earlier You know, woke up in Los Angeles and I'm home tonight in D.C. and I'm grateful to live in America. Basically making the point, it's still amazing that you can get across the country, you know, in just a few hours.
5: My dad was not a commercial pilot, I want to make that clear, but he did the aerobatics in a plane.
1: Yeah.
5: He was a private pilot who, some of the things that he did were insane, as young men tend to do. Now, he didn't climb the Empire State Building to propose to my mother.
1: No, and when he did it, if he had done that, he probably would have put something a little more thoughtful on the banner.
5: Well, and he would have had
1: the flag or whatever.
5: And he would have had a parachute.
1: Yeah, exactly. I have a friend who was a base jumper, and that's insane to me. And he has videos of them just hopping out of a van and then parachuting off of a really high bridge.
5: You know what I think? One of the things is we talk about, you know, just 250 years of age is when you look at I always think of the people that lived, you know, some of the founding fathers, for example, who lived into their 70s and then 80s back then.
1: Yeah.
5: There was no modern medicine. I remember when I read the book on I got mind blank here. The Great Trek Across the Country. I just got mind blank here. But in the beginning of this the book that I read, they talked about something that has not been passed down. That it has been passed down because it's in the history books. History cloud. I was thinking about that the other day. Well, in the history books, you mean the history cloud.
1: Yeah, right.
5: That how scared people were of dying. And you think about it. When my father was born, when your father was born, there were no antibiotics.
1: No.
5: Everybody knew somebody who had polio.
1: Yeah.
5: Smallpox. You know, people with actual quarantine signs on the doors of their home.
1: The flu epidemic.
5: Flu epidemic. You know, when you go back, that was just, you think about that, that was just less than a decade before my dad was born.
1: Mm-hmm.
5: And when you think about it, you know, when my dad was born in 26, really, you know, you were, until the Industrial Revolution came around, you know, it was almost semi, you know, Neanderthal lifestyles that we lived.
1: Yeah. Yeah.
5: You know, and the amount of technology that we have, and that's the one thing when I remember, and when I watched the History Channel, The Men Who Built America.
1: Mm.
5: And I remember after I watched a couple of episodes, I came back on the air and I went, wow. Every one of us, even if you live in poverty in the United States, you live better than billionaires, except for real estate, the amount of real estate you might have owned.
1: Right.
5: Yeah. And how big your home was.
1: Yeah.
5: That was it.
1: Yeah.
5: We live better than billionaires did 150 years ago, all because of technology. There is no appreciation. And if you don't have appreciation, you can't be grateful.
1: Right.
5: To understand what technology has done to our lives, as you mentioned, the one gentleman who talked about how you can get across the country.
1: Mm-hmm.
5: I'll be flying. I forgot the date for a second. Tomorrow I'll be flying the Friday to see my dad again.
1: Yeah,
5: you know, I've recently passed on American Airlines actual million miles. I've been around the planet 40 times.
1: Yeah.
5: The vast majority of that has been the last really 15 years. The vast majority of it, being able to. So to be able to do this and still keep the close family ties that I have been able to do because of airline travel, I appreciate that like you can't imagine. Every time I get in a plane, I'm like, this is unbelievable.
1: Right.
5: Because you look back and you say, what did we have? When I think about when my dad was born, many homes didn't have electricity.
1: No.
5: They didn't have a phone.
1: No indoor plumbing.
5: No indoor plumbing. My grandmother and grandfather, I remember when I was young, the icebox. Why do they call the damn refrigerator an icebox? Because they actually had an icebox when they were growing up.
0: Mm-hmm. If you were lucky, you got ice delivered every day.
5: Yeah. Yeah. By horse and buggy.
0: Yeah.
5: Because that's what delivered, seriously. That's what, you had the Iceman that who wasn't a serial killer.
0: Right.
5: You know,
0: right.
5: A
0: professional wrestler.
5: But exactly. I look at medicine, for example, and how scared people were of dying. Mm-hmm. That, you know, you go to the late 1700s, all the way, 1700s, 1800s, you know, even until antibiotics came around, you could die from an infection.
0: Oh, yeah.
5: You know, people were scared to death. It was a Lewis and Clark expedition.
0: I almost said it.
5: Lewis and Clark expedition.
0: And I was thinking that, and I thought, I'm not sure that's the one he means.
5: Yeah, the book I read on that, and it was like, they said, one thing that has not been passed, how people were so scared.
0: Yeah.
5: That you actually, you know, you go out, it was an agriculture, it was a farming society.
0: Yeah.
5: And
0: that's all you had. I mean, if you think about it, there wasn't retirement. You know, you didn't have money sitting in the bank. I mean, you might have if you were, you know, I mean, way up there, you had a little money sitting in the bank. But most families, it required that you lived off the land, did work, the barter system, you worked as long as you could. You know, we're talking pre-Social Security. So there was no real safety net at all. It was about, this was the work you were going to do, and you were going to keep working as long as you could in order to feed your family every day, day to day.
5: The nuclear family was a necessity, was a 100% complete necessity.
0: Right.
5: You had, you know, that's how people survived. But when you think of the founding fathers that lived into their 70s, or anybody lived into their 70s and 80s, and the aches and pains that you couldn't do anything about, injuries that you got, you couldn't do anything about it. I think of all the little things that, you know, that pop up in me, and it's like, oh, these things are no problem.
0: Mm-hmm.
5: And so I am so, so grateful, so appreciative. I can put my life into the context of human life and human history. And I'm like, damn, I'm glad when I was the time in life when I was in history, when I was born.
0: I'm glad that I was born pre IT world and learned what it was to live without it. When, you know, I'm glad we had a phone, but my mom's mom, even I was probably in my teens, and they still had a party line.
5: Yeah.
0: Which could be very interesting or annoying. And
5: you get on the phone and sorry, your neighbor's using
0: salad,
5: your phone.
0: Can you hang up?
5: Yeah.
0: Yeah. No, I
5: got an emergency call. So do I.
0: And then you think about simple, you know, so communication, being able to communicate, having a phone in the house, right? A landline in the house. You know, it's somebody did this video that went viral, and it was a woman, you know, basically saying, you know, I tried to call my niece, and if they could only have one central phone in each house, and she was, you know, alluding to, of course, people at first didn't understand that she didn't, that she was just having fun. It was tongue in cheek, talking about having a central phone in the house. And when it rang, everybody's freaking out. That's why we learned to answer it with we were asking a question like, hello?
5: Hello.
0: And it was like, what the hell are you about to tell me? And who are you? And then caller ID came in and we started getting selective. Yeah, I don't need to talk to that person. And then answering machines and everything else. Now you think about, I still love the idea of being able to communicate while you're on the fly with a mobile phone, with a cell phone. It, to me, is one of the greatest technologies, and the fact that it's a smartphone these days. You know, it can be frustrating. But the fact that we can do so many things on our phone, you can create a business, maintain a business on a phone.
5: On my smartphone, it's, as we know, the phone, all the apps, mm-hmm. your banking,
0: yeah.
5: Recreation, tickets. I have a DJ sound system on my phone
0: mm-hmm. Mm-hmm.
5: that automatically mixes the music.
0: Mm-hmm. Mm-hmm.
5: Yeah. And I'm talking about no gaps. It actually, you know, the song is 5 seconds from the ending. The other one slowly comes in
0: mm-hmm.
5: On it. I find that stuff just unbelievable that we have this kind of technology to enjoy. And think about this. Think about how it used to be no problem if we used to call somebody and the line would be busy for 3 hours and you couldn't get a hold of them for 3 hours.
0: Mm-hmm.
5: You just dealt with it. Today, you know, if you know you call someone, they don't answer. There's really never a busy signal unless they still have a landline. It just goes to voicemail. And you leave a voicemail, or you just say, forget about the, you just don't leave the voicemail.
2: Send a text.
5: No, send a text because yeah. people just don't listen to voicemail anymore. It's too right. much of a pain in the butt to do that. So yeah. send them a text, follow it up with the text. And then you go, okay, I've communicated with them, you know, through one channel. And the other thing is too, I read the other day where it's like women are now saying, men won't come up to us and talk to us in bars anymore. Men seem to have no testosterone, you know, left. Men don't want to date anymore. And you know what our problem was? Mm. Our problem was you had a main phone that was in the middle of where everybody had their daily activities. If you wanted to call a girl in high school, you had to do it in front of your parents.
0: And her dad might answer on the other end.
5: Yes.
0: And he's going to ask you a few questions.
5: Exactly.
0: I know, because I've been in that place. When we still had a landline, you know, it's like, yeah. Who's this? You know, I mean, you know, those, and it's getting a call directly to the person you want to talk to in that house.
5: Mm-hmm.
0: You know, you think about that. And look, there's a good and bad of all of it. But what it offers is opportunity and also, in some cases, life saving technology.
5: What it has given me is the opportunity to be so much more productive in the things that I wish to do every day.
0: Mm-hmm.
5: Yeah. I'm able to accomplish it. It really hasn't given me any more free time.
0: Right.
5: But that's not what I'm searching for, is free time to do nothing. My goal, even at my age now, is not to, you know, not that I can't do it. I've always been able to turn it off. I mean, once every like 3 or 4 months, it's like a Friday comes, I'm not going to do anything the whole weekend. That's a rarity. But I do it, and I know I've recognized, you and I have been in this business long enough, I recognized at one point, a couple of points in my life, when burnout was almost there, because mm-hmm. you're just working, you yeah. know, 20 hours a day in this business and sleeping 4.
0: Yeah.
5: But technology has taken a lot of that away, because I can be, and I know you believe the same thing too, you can be so incredibly efficient and productive.
0: I can bookmark and come back to it.
5: Right. There's everything that you can do. What used to take us 10 hours now takes us a minute.
0: Yeah, right.
5: And I'm not exaggerating right, on that either.
0: Right.
5: Of research. You can yeah. find out that quickly. It makes my life much more productive, much more efficient. And if some people want to take that to, you know, do whatever recreation they want, they're fine with that. I'm not against that, you know, at all. I'm the last one to judge what a person does, you know, with their life, as long as they're productive people and,
0: yeah.
5: They take care of their own business, and they don't try to bother me and my rights.
0: Right. Yeah.
5: Right?
0: Yeah, exactly.
5: And fulfill their responsibilities and obligations. Do what you want.
0: Right.
5: In fact, I'm fascinated with people that do things, live a life completely different than mine. I'm absolutely fascinated by people that get involved in certain things. And I'm like, wow, that's really so cool. I'd never do it, but man, that's the coolest thing ever.
0: I love that. I love that. I love watching someone else's experience and then saying to myself, yeah, you know, that's not my thing. But, man, they're killing it in what they're doing. They're crushing it.
5: I watched a guy, and he came up on YouTube Shuffle, you know, just random shuffle.
0: Yeah.
5: Guy in Arkansas.
0: Yeah.
5: Took basically an ICBM site.
0: Yeah.
5: The silo they closed down.
0: Yeah.
5: But in the all the living quarters, everything that was all underwater.
0: Yeah.
5: He went in, drained the whole thing, built an entire three-story house in that. And I'm like, how much money does it take to do this?
0: Right.
5: Why would you do it? What are the frustrations? And he goes, I'm just the kind of person that loves to do this. I'm like, what? I would never do anything like that. I was completely amazed. And I'm like, wow, that is one cool dude.
0: Colin Furze in Great Britain, a tunnel under his house and now a garage that has a lift so it can lift his DeLorean up to his driveway. It's taken him years. Furze, not Firth, Colin Furze on YouTube. It's a great watch. It's fun.
5: We are Red Eye Radio.
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11: It's Dan Mandis. Later this morning at 5, it's Nashville's Morning News. 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
24: Here's our party, and I'm Gary McNamara. We'll review this week because we actually have off tomorrow. So
5: that's right.
24: We'll take a review of this week. We'll tell you that one of the members of Congress, who was a Democrat, that came out. Remember the 10 Democrats that came out and said, "Well, you know, we're basically the moderates that are left."
5: Yeah, right.
24: And nobody paid attention to them. One of them wrote a op-ed piece in the Wall Street Journal. Hmm. Democrats need to show our love for America. There's only one problem with that.
0: It's not going to happen.
24: Well, they don't love America.
0: They don't. You can't fake it.
24: Right.
0: What are you going to do?
24: I'm going to show love for the woman I don't love.
0: Yeah. For those 10, maybe, but
24: yeah.
0: For the others, no, your party doesn't love America.
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24: And he is Eric Carly, and I'm Gary McNamara. Welcome and good morning. Thank you so much for being here. Download our Red Eye Radio app today, and you can listen when and where you choose. So we look at this week, and I would have to say that this week was the week officially that we now know that the Democratic Party is the Socialist Communist Party. I found this interesting because the Democratic Socialist of America, one of their leaders, this is on Fox News earlier this week, was being interviewed and was asked to comment about what one of the other leaders had to say. Here we go.
16: I'm not sure that all your members see that distinction, though, between democratic socialism and communism. Look, let me show you an example. This is National DSA Political Committee member David Jenkins. Watch this.
17: I mean, our goal is liberation. Our goal is communism. We're a diverse body of libertarian socialists, libertarian Marxists, anarchists, left communists, and other schools of thought within the sort of left wing of socialist movement.
16: He says our goal is communism.
18: We have a big tent of all sorts of ordinary people.
24: This was the week of big tent. Everybody's the big tent of communism slash Nazis, because we've got to add Plattner in there because overwhelming support in the Democratic Party for a Nazi communist.
0: Well, the problem is the Democrats can't have a big tent. Everybody has to be in lockstep because the radicals control everything. And if you're not in line with the radicals, if you're saying, well, big tent, where do you disagree? Go ahead, say it. Not to me. Say it to the radicals. If you're claiming you're not a radical, then tell the radicals in your party you don't like where they're going. Tell them what you disagree with. Go ahead. I want to watch.
5: This is after the Colorado congressional race where the Democratic Socialist who said 9/11 was America's fault. Mm. This is a response from the Colorado Democratic Party chair, Shad Maroub. Here we go.
1: I saw last night, this is what a diverse and strong Democratic Party looks like, and we're united toward victory this November. What do you see as the overarching message to the country from Colorado Democrats?
3: Oh, look, thank you for having me here. The Democratic Party last night made its voice heard. And this is a party that not only nominates someone like Milot Kyrgios, who's energizing young people in this democratic socialist wing of the party, but also John Hickenlooper, who's a tried and trusted leader who many would classify as a moderate to continue in the U.S. Senate. This is the sign of a healthy, diverse party that's not afraid to have this type of difficult conversation in public.
5: But they won't have the conversation in public.
0: No, they won't.
5: They won't have the conversation. They simply say we're a big tent.
0: Right. Yeah. No, I'd love for the Democrats who aren't or say they aren't radical to have a conversation in public with the other Democrats who are the radicals. Go ahead. I want to see that.
5: Milot Kyrgios, who won, 29-year-old socialist who defeated Denver's 15-term incumbent. And Representative DeJet, who was defeated, is a progressive, a backer of abortion rights, gun control, mm-hmm. who has co-sponsored Medicare for All legislation, yet she lost. The press calls Colorado's, this is from the Wall Street Journal, Colorado results, the press calls it more evidence that Democrats are in the mood to out establishment candidates. That's true, but the challengers aren't simply outsiders new to politics. They're on the far left. Ms. Kyrgios told Nine News last week, "We already have socialism, right? It's in the roads that we drive on. It's in our fire stations." That's the other narrative that's come out about what socialism is.
0: Right.
5: That's not what socialism
0: is.
5: Socialism. No. She wants the same model to be in healthcare. She wants free pre-K and college. She thinks dreams can be paid for by taxing millionaires. And 9/11, our fault. She wants a U.S. arms embargo on Israel, including defenses that shield civilians from rockets. And more. She's as radical as you can possibly get. And everybody, they're in the big tent. They're in the, you saw it with Plattner. Nazism is now part of our big tent. Communism part of the big tent. I want to play this. This is Fox News. You just heard that was on CNN with the Democratic Party chair of Colorado. Here's Ari Fleischer yesterday on Fox News talking about exactly what you just mentioned, Eric.
6: Where is this principal Democrat leader who says no to socialism? That simple. No, we won't caucus with you. We don't want your support. We are Democrats. We're not socialists. What's wrong with them saying that? But they won't say it because they're scared to say it because then they get primaried.
0: Yep. And that's exactly what's going to happen. You know, it's funny because David Hogg actually was the one who said in his few minutes that he was there at the DNC, officially in power, saying, you know, we need more radicals to appeal to my age group, you know, the 18 to 30 age group. He said, we need more radicals. And that wasn't the only thing that they had a problem with. But at that time, you really couldn't say that out loud, even though other Democrats in power were saying it. Stacey Abrams, the permanent governor of Georgia, was saying it. And they, you know, they've been saying it for a handful of them have been saying this has to be the strategy. We've got to go more radical. So for those that keep saying big tent, yeah, I want to see that conversation between your side of the tent and the other one.
5: Yeah. Who's debating? Who's debating the Nazi communists?
0: Right.
5: He's still deciding what to do. He can't figure out whether he wants, whether he loves Lenin or Hitler.
0: Yeah.
5: There's this big, you know, this big debate going on in Plattner's mind, I believe, on that one.
0: Right.
5: But you look at the rest of them. You look at everything that's come out. You know, and this is where we go to Representative Tom Suozzi, who wrote the piece Democrats need to show our love for America. Ceding patriotism to the GOP does a disservice to our party and, more important, to our nation. What, you just wake up? Are you Rip Van Winkle?
0: Right.
5: What the hell's going on? Where are you? How delusional are you?
0: Right.
5: Look at all the polling that has come out. Look at what Democrats and the Democrat Socialists want to do, who are taking over your party. How you can't love the nation if you wish to whittle down the First Amendment, the Second Amendment, the 14th Amendment. You want to get rid of the separation of powers and have everything being controlled by one branch of government.

0: the Constitution. Period.
1: And they believe the people that vote for them are stupid because they're trying to tell you that socialism is basically, has the one woman who won I can't think of her name at the moment now, that won in Colorado, that we already have socialism.
0: Yeah.
1: You know? Right. Yeah. The fire department fixing our roads. That isn't socialism.
0: No.
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1: We are Red Eye Radio. He's Eric Carly, and I'm Gary McNamara. I tell you this, though, the one thing, you know, you have some of the members of the Democrat Socialist of America, they're promoting exactly what they want, communism. Yep. And now you've got, you know, the some of these candidates that are winning saying, well, we already have socialism already. It's building roads and and fire stations. They have to lie to you because they know if they tell you the truth about what socialism slash communism is, you won't go for it.
12: Right.
1: So they, you know, they're out there, some of them out there doing it. And now when it's like, oh, man, we could win this election. Now they've got to back off and just pretend. No, no, no. Socialism is just what we've always done in this country.
12: Right.
1: And we just want to make sure that it works correctly when that's a bunch of horse manure.
7: Well, and they're going to try, as you mentioned earlier, they're going to try and sell it the way that others have tried to sell it over the years. Well, this is America. We can do it better. We can do it right. Yeah. If it's brought up that it's failed drastically time and time again all over the world, then they always come back with, well, but we're America. We're a rich nation. We have enough money. That's what they'll tell you. There's enough wealth in America to get this done. That's what they're trying to sell.

0: 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Sound good?
1: I'm just so tired after driving a truck all week. I feel like I don't have enough time.
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8: We're Red Eye Radio. He's Eric Carly, and I'm Gary McNamara. You know, I go back to what Milton Friedman told Phil Donahue at one time. He said, you're under the assumption that political greed is more moral than economic greed.
9: Right.
8: He goes, that's the big fallacy.
9: Well, it's the same people that are screaming no kings are calling for socialism and communism, which would be a dictatorship. And they call Trump a dictator.
8: I know. None of it makes, that's the thing, as we said, none of it makes sense. There is no, say what you want if you disagree with us. There is a consistency to our opinions and our discussions.
9: Yeah.
8: You can connect the dots. You can't connect the dots with the left anymore.
9: No.
8: They're all over the place.
9: You have to look at what they're accusing the other side of and then realize very quickly that's actually how they think.
8: Well, but that's correct. That's the thing, that what they accuse the other side of is what they are. We have pointed that out so many times.
9: Yep.
8: They're projecting the things that they believe on the other side.
9: Yeah.
8: And the thing is, though, they've been successful in doing it.
9: They're still winning elections.
8: Yeah.

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8: We're Red Eye Radio. He's Eric Cronin. I'm Gary McNamara. Oh, you just reminded me when you had mentioned LeBron James, who we're talking about. taxes and wealth tax and all that, and the billionaire's tax. Stephen A. Smith. I don't know the details. All I know is he was getting blasted because apparently they traded for the Lakers traded for another guy, and their three top guys are all white. And Stephen A. Smith is out there going, "You can't win in the NBA with three white guys."
9: Well, that's funny.
8: It's like, oh, wow.
9: Yeah.
8: Well, I wonder if he's going to have to apologize or not, but he's getting blasted. He was getting blasted on X.
9: Yeah, I doubt it. It's like I doubt it. We'll see what happens with the Lakers and with LeBron. Maybe Cleveland again.
8: I don't care.
9: I don't care either.

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4: We are on iRadio. He's Eric Harding. I'm Gary McNamara. I tell you this, though, the one thing, you know, you have some of the members of the Democrat Socialist of America, they're promoting exactly what they want, communism. Yep. And now you've got, some of these candidates that are winning saying, we already have socialism already. It's building roads and and fire stations. They have to lie to you because they know if they tell you the truth about what socialism slash communism is, you won't go for it.
5: Right.
4: So they're out there, some of them out there doing it. And now when it's like, oh man, we could win this election. Now they've got to back off and just pretend. No. Socialism is just what we've always done in this country.
5: Right.
4: And we just want to make sure that it works correctly when that's a bunch of horse manure.
0: Well, and they're going to try, as you mentioned earlier, they're going to try and sell it the way that others have tried to sell it over the years. Well, this is America. We can do it better. We can do it right. Yeah. If it's brought up that it's failed drastically time and time again all over the world, then they always come back with, well, but we're America. We're a rich nation. We have enough money. That's what they'll tell you. There's enough wealth in America to get this done. That's what they're trying to sell.

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1: 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Big headlines don't stop in Washington. 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
4: We're on iRadio. He's Eric Carlin. I'm Gary McNamara. You know, I go back to what Milton Friedman told Phil Donahue at one time. He said, you're under the assumption that political greed is more moral than economic greed.
5: Right.
4: He goes, that's the big fallacy.
5: Well, it's the same people that are screaming no kings are calling for socialism and communism, which would be a dictatorship. And they call Trump a dictator.
4: I know. None of it makes... That's the thing, as we said, none of it makes sense. There is no... say what you want if you disagree with us. There is a consistency to our opinions and our discussions.
5: Yeah.
4: You can connect the dots. You can't connect the dots with the left anymore.
5: No.
4: They're all over the place.
5: You have to look at what they're accusing the other side of and then realize very quickly that's actually how they think.
4: Well, but that's correct. That's the thing, that what they accuse the other side of is what they are. We have pointed that out so many times.
5: Yep.
4: They're projecting the things that they believe on the other side.
5: Yeah.
4: And the thing is, though, they've been successful in doing it.
5: They're still winning elections.
4: Yeah. Yeah.

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6: From ABC News, I'm Sherry Preston. What does it feel like in much of the country these days?
7: Ridiculous. When I got in the car, it felt like I almost burned myself. Like, it was bad.
6: Asa Watson in Washington, D.C., that city preparing to host big crowds ahead of America's 250th birthday this weekend amid one of the worst heat waves in years. Cooling centers have been set up, and people are being encouraged to take it easy in the triple-digit temperatures all up and down the East Coast. Mark Savener delivers dry ice in Cambridge, Massachusetts, and maybe the only one of us welcoming it.
8: As soon as I watched the weather, I was so excited. I love the heat. The heat has made this business Iceman's dream. It's 4th of July. We got a heat wave coming. What could an Iceman ask for?
6: Ukraine's capital once more shaken by huge blasts overnight. That's the sound of people cleaning up in the aftermath. At least 17 civilians were killed and nearly 100 injured as Russia launched a new wave of missile and drone attacks on Kyiv. A week after back-to-back earthquakes in Venezuela, survivors are still being pulled from the rubble. A 12-year-old rescued after 5 days, his cousin calling it a miracle.
9: There's all this bittersweet feeling of happiness because he's alive, but also knowing there's people still there calling out for help.
6: The U.S. men's national soccer team is headed for the round of 16 after winning their first knockout stage match since 2002.
10: The Americans entering the match heavily favored over Bosnia, but not scoring until the 45th minute. Florian Balogun finally putting the U.S. on the board.
11: Deflection, Balogun
10: But in the second half, a controversial moment, Balogun is called for a foul after bringing down a Bosnian player. The referee reviewing the moment by video replay, then issuing him a red card, ejecting him from the game.
6: ABC's Sophie Flay, that red card means Balogun will have to sit out the next match against Belgium as well. 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
11: Man, I love this place. I've been surfing here since I was a kid. Now, seeing my grandson out on the water, it means everything to me. 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
16: All right, there's nothing on the roadways as of yet this morning, but just a reminder, it is a TDOT holiday from noon today. I'm sorry, from 6 a.m. today until noon Monday. No added lane closures unless it's an emergency. Long-term lane closures remain in place, and speed zones are obviously still in force. We'll have your traffic every 10 minutes every morning on Supertalk 99.7 WTN.
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19: And so, my fellow Americans,
5: we talk news.
6: Yeah, I hate when that guy's always wrong because this is Nashville's Morning News, but it is not with Dan Mandis today. No peace staying home. It is 5:05 here on your Thursday morning. It is the 2nd of July. We are heading headlong into the America 250 celebration. It feels like today is on. Like, today, it's on. So
16: not just because you're wearing a sparkly,
6: yes,
16: star-spangled banner.
6: Do you like it?
16: I love it.
6: Yeah. I even have earrings on. I bought special earrings today for this. By the way, I'm Joan Jones, and we've got Sam Rutherford doing everything else this morning because we're missing our producer for the moment. But I even bought little sparkly earrings that I think they look like popsicles with the red, white, and blue. You know, those the rocket ones.
16: Yeah, the rocket
6: to get off the, yeah. So I went all in today for 4th of July, and because I'm so excited about being here and like getting to sit in the Dan chair, I'm not going to have a Danurism. I will also not have a Dan Greta. No, what do we call that? Dan Garita. Yeah, okay. I'm not having any of those. But we are going to have some fun today. We've got, there's always a concern that when you head into a holiday for a talk show host, that there's just nothing going on. And so there's not going to be anything to talk about. That is so not
20: what happens now in the era of Trump. Like, everything happens all day long. The fire hose of information and stories and ridiculousness continues on and on and on. So we just have like tons of it today, including, I don't know if you got to see any of this, Sam, yesterday with President Trump in North Dakota. Like, I just absolutely loved that story. So we'll do a little of that. We have a whole bunch of stories about politicians acting badly. We have Sam's World today.
16: Yeah.
20: Coming up at 5:30. So you know how we do Joan's World at 5:30. So today we're going to do Sam's World at 5:30. That should be kind of nice.
16: And I hope I do it justice. These, you know, I kind of have a childlike sense of humor.
20: You do.
16: But these are mature Joan Jones level stories and or memes that will be shared at 5:35.
20: All right. Well, I'm putting an asterisk on that because, you know, it's Sam's World. And what Sam believes is mature and
16: asterisk to be determined.
20: Yes. Okay. And so let's start out here. And one more thing. We have, I'm so fascinated by time capsules and, you know, the theories that go into it. So I did a deep dive on time capsules and, you know, they're going to bury one on Independence Mall at Independence National Park in Philadelphia on the 4th of July. So, you know, what went into that and it's all the states. And there's some really cool things that went into it that 250 years from now, Americans are going to get to see. We'll tell you what Tennessee decided to put in theirs, too, if you don't already know the story. It's pretty incredible. OK, so let's start out with some headlines this morning. And I thought we'd start out with President Trump in North Dakota, because that was just one of the coolest things ever. First of all, he took a ride on his new airplane. It's the one that the Qatari royal family gave to him that the left melted down about. And they melted down again yesterday just gloriously over how much money was spent on it. President Trump flying and using up all kinds of, you know, carbon credits, I guess. ridiculousness of it was insane. So President Trump goes to North Dakota, steps off of his plane. And when he did, he arrived on this train.
21: The whistle blowing.
20: This is from Fox News. It's this We the People train. And there's
21: train number 1776.
20: Of course.
21: And the president will be participating in Medora, which has that fabulous Hollywood sign, the opening and dedication of the Teddy Roosevelt Library and Museum, which is just a beautiful, beautiful facility, Sandra.
20: Yeah, so that's on Fox News. They were announcing the president's arrival. And if you're watching on YouTube TV, you can see this train because it's super cool. It's red, white, and blue with the presidential seal on the side. And President Trump takes that in, and there's just a crowd of people. Medora, North Dakota. I mean, honestly, have you ever heard of this town? But this town is so cool that it has the word Medora on the hills, just like the Hollywood sign. It has Medora in the Badlands, you know, Badlands in the background. Up on the hill, and it just makes it look cool. I think that it's actually a set for something, either a production, a TV production, or a some kind of like theatrical production that they put on. So the president arrives. He goes on the plane. I'm sorry, on his plane. He gets on the train, and then once he gets off the train, he's got to get to the new Teddy Roosevelt library. So what do? They carry the beast, obviously, in the plane. And I guess they put it on the train, too, unless they drove it there. I don't know. But after all of that, he needs to get to the library. So how does he do it? Well, he goes with the Rough Riders leading him to that spot. And again, this was from Fox News.
21: The Teddy Roosevelt Library and Museum, which is just a beautiful, beautiful facility.
20: So I'm doing what every other host on this radio station does. I'm playing two videos at
16: double
20: once.
16: Audio.
20: Yeah. I love when they do that.
16: But this is, it's such a cool thing because, believe it or not, the bulk of this nation's history, campaigning was done by railway.
20: By railway, yes.
16: And so once we had, you know, merged the East and the West, I mean, people actually got to hear you know, who they were going to vote for and see them in person. And so to kind of give an ode to that is super cool.
20: Yes.
16: And it just shows that the president really does appreciate the history.
20: And I like that they presented it this way, that the Rough Riders came to get him, and they're galloping down the street.
0: Escorting the beast, the president.
16: In their Teddy Roosevelt era garb.
20: Yes.
0: Beautiful winding road that takes you to the top of this hill, which is where the Teddy Roosevelt Presidential Library is.
20: So yeah, and you know, they're all on the one side of the street, and they're not galloping by any means. But later on, President Trump describes the ride as being, wow, they were going really fast. And I was asking my guys, like, are they okay? So the you know, the president's motorcade is behind him. It was really a very stunning moment, and one that I couldn't stop watching. It's a lot of fun. The president just has a blast. We're going to have more about this. I also wanted to add this, that North Dakota understood the assignment, like, in such a big way. They got it. They understood. Hey, we've got the president of the United States coming. By the way, he didn't go to Chicago to see Obama's presidential library. Of course, he wasn't invited either. That's another story. But he was invited to this one. So North Dakota understood the assignment. If I may use the language, the TikTok language that our esteemed Supreme Court Justice Ketanji Brown Jackson decided to do in a decision this week, unbelievably. He was there for, like we said, the dedication of the Theodore Roosevelt Presidential Library, which I didn't even know that there wasn't one in his honor. But it's a really cool one. And some of the exhibits inside the president visited. I've got more on that coming up in later on this morning. We'll deal with more of that. I just wanted to get to some of the stories that I saw yesterday and this morning, that just incredible stories that are happening in these United States. One of them, I'm sure you saw this, Sam, the couple that climbed up the Empire State Building yesterday.
16: Yeah, the Russian couple.
20: Yes, I mean, if ever there was a poster, like a couple of poster children for why we should stop having immigration, this is it. Like, these knuckleheads, it's the middle of the hot, stinking summer, and they're up there. I don't believe they had gloves on, but even if they did, like, it's so hot. How would they think that that's a good idea to be, A, up in the air, like, so high up in the air like that, and B, I mean, I golf, right? When it's hot, you could practically let go of your golf club because as you're swinging, it just flies out of your hand because your hands are wet.
16: I lost a 7-iron in a pond that way.
20: Did you really?
16: It's on the backswing.
20: I was only kidding, but yeah, I think it could happen. But these knuckleheads climb the Empire State Building, go up there to unfurl a flag that says, what did it say? When the power of love overcomes the love of power, the world will know peace. Now, I don't know if that was a political statement or like a personal statement, but I believe it was political. Everybody likes to say that that's a Jimi Hendrix quote, but it's not. It's a politician named William Gladstone from the UK that first talked about that. This couple, they are Angela Nicola and Ivan Birkus. She has a Netflix documentary out that was out in 2024 called Skywalkers, A Love Story. So this couple, like, that's their gig. They go climbing on things that they shouldn't be climbing on. So this was just another feather in their cap. While the Empire State Building had to be completely shut down, no visitors allowed, everybody had to be evacuated out. So I'm thinking that the guy who owns the Empire State Building, and there is a single owner who owns the Empire State, it's not corporately owned, it's not, you know, owned by entities, it is owned by a single guy. This guy, if he doesn't go and charge them for climbing his tower and causing a ruckus down below, and B, for all the money that he lost in ticket sales yesterday, I don't know, like, he would be the bigger knucklehead than the two of them. He really must sue these two. Sue the pants off of them. And then send them back to Russia immediately. All right, let's check, you know, that traffic again, which is wild and crazy and out of control at 5:15 here.
16: Well, we actually have an overturned tractor trailer with the off-ramp blocked at I-840 northbound on the off-ramp to the eastbound I-40 area. So be on the lookout for that if you're in Wilson County in the Lebanon area. We'll have your traffic every 10 minutes every morning on Super Talk 99.7 WTN.
20: And I didn't get, Sam, you know, every morning I send a forecast to you. And I didn't get a forecast from you today, but I will look it up. Okay. I will look it up on the Weather Channel. Now, this doesn't necessarily jive with what Stefano says.
16: It's
20: going to
16: be hot.
20: Yeah, it's going to be hot.
16: It's going to be like 100 degrees here in Nashville. The heat index is going to push probably north of 105 again.
20: Yeah.
16: But this will be the last day that it's this brutal.
20: No, actually, the Weather Channel says that tomorrow will be even more brutal.
16: What?
20: So, yeah, 96 today for a high, partly to mostly cloudy. And I think that's probably the blessing here is that we'll get any clouds at all. There is a chance of thunderstorms. Storms may contain strong, gusty winds. High 96, 60% chance of rain today. And then tomorrow it goes to 97, Saturday 94, Sunday 93. So it gets incrementally better. It's still as disgustingly muggy and sticky and hot today as it was yesterday.
16: I had to convince my mom that if we're going to have a low country boil for 4th of July for dinner, that we should probably just do it inside on the stovetop over the massive vent.
20: Yeah. Oh, okay. Yeah.
16: Instead of out on the deck or anything like that. It's going to be so brutal.
20: Not only that, if you do it, here's how I think. Ready? If you do it outside, it's going to attract flies. Like, that's the last thing in the world you want.
16: I really feel for Metro. Fire and the police this weekend for the tourists out on Broadway that are going to overdo it.
20: Yeah.
16: That don't realize that their cocktail that they ordered thinking it has two shots of whiskey and it actually has like 2.5 to 3.
20: Yeah.
16: So
20: the bartender is being generous.
16: Yeah, exactly. They want the bigger tip. So drink your water, people.
20: Yeah. So I'm checking the super text line. 9045. You look great, Joan. Have a good show. I love these people. Oh, happy day. Oh, happy day. It's our beloved Joan Jones. What a way to sail into the 250th. I saw what you did there. I thought it was Huey. I don't know what that relates to. This one's kind of funny. And maybe you can check this out, Sam. Joan, or Joanne, as they say, needs to relocate a little more to her right with the various videos they are putting at the top corner of the screen. Her face is being mostly covered. Oh, no, Sam, my face is being covered.
16: Well, you and
20: I don't
16: want to
20: be obscured.
16: It's not your fault. People mess with stuff in here all the time.
20: All the time. All right. So we can fix that. We're not going to do it right now, but we will fix it.
16: I will appease the visual audience.
20: Yeah. There is also a story out there yesterday that I just thought we mentioned the fact that I have not seen, and I'm sure you have not seen, Mitch McConnell since he was hospitalized last month. It has been 2 solid weeks, maybe more, that he's been out of the picture. And yesterday we learned that he was found. There was a 911 call placed from his home that's there in D.C., to the hospital to Washington, D.C. Fire and EMS. And they have now released the phone call to the public. Now, it's a little difficult to understand, and I want to address that after we play this for you. But it's kind of disturbing, this call.
1: Medical help for medic agent 3, medic 3, ALS response, unconscious, 27 Charlie. Medical local paramedic agent 3, medic 3, ALS response, unconscious. 2 CCS in Charlie, close of 2nd Street on Charlie 11, 836.
20: Yeah, it really doesn't medical tell. That's the dispatcher. Is it just me, or did you completely not understand that woman?
16: Yeah, that made no sense.
20: It made absolutely. Now, they bleeped out a part of it because it says his address in Washington. So I get that part of it. That accent is so heavy. If I were a police officer or a fire person or a medical responder, I would not know what the heck she just said or where to go. That's insane.
16: So there are systems where when you call 911, you're talking to a person, they're writing up a ticket, right? And so I know, just been around people. In Metro, it has a computerized voice that comes over at the station.
20: And they're not actually hearing.
16: Ticket.
20: Yeah.
16: So the responding agent may not necessarily have to deal with this person.
20: Yeah.
16: But the people on scene that want answers, how far away are they? You know, how long do we have to wait? What should I do with this wound or whatever the case may be? No, that would be detrimental to getting some answers and getting whoever is in trouble in a spot to be taken care of when EMS arrives.
20: That was an insane phone call.
16: I know.
20: So what they learned from the phone call, from the 911 phone call, was that he was unconscious when whoever it was, I think it was his wife, Elaine Chao, which we know her as the former transportation secretary. She had called requesting advanced life support because he was unconscious. According to the dispatch, paramedics were sent to the senator's residence near Capitol Hill. He was found unconscious the morning of June 14th. So it's been that long that since he's been in the public eye. He was transported to a local hospital in an advanced life support ambulance. His office is not commenting about the emergency dispatch recording that you just heard there. Also, a representative from McConnell is confirming to multiple outlets that the senator was admitted to a hospital and was receiving excellent care, and that a week later he was working closely with staff on Senate business. So what the words you're not hearing here are he's home and resting comfortably. You're not hearing he's still awake. he's conscious. Now they're saying that he was working closely with staff on Senate business. That can be, you know, blink your eyes if you can hear me. And trust me, I mean, they would interpret it that way if they felt like it would save him from losing his job because he's unconscious in a hospital, but he's a sitting U.S. senator. Even as the representative for the senator said, he was still working with staff this week. It's not clear what his prognosis is or if he's been discharged from the hospital. McConnell will exit Congress at the end of his term in January. He's going to exit Congress then, but is he, I mean, that he still insists on staying in the position that he is. He's not serving the people of Kentucky that he's supposed to represent well at all. And we don't know what his actual state of being. I feel like he's the Ayatollah Khomeini, Stumpy. That's his name, right? Stumpy.
16: Gay Stumpy.
20: The guy who, you know, we don't know where he is right now. I kind of feel like McConnell's in the same boat. And that's so wrong for a U.S. sitting senator to do. And I don't know why these people insist on staying around if they are not physically, emotionally, spiritually capable of handling their jobs. If you and I couldn't do our job, we would resign or we'd be asked to leave.
16: I'll add on just with my level of knowledge here. Basic life support, if you're calling, say, hey, he fell, he's having trouble getting up, that'd be one thing. But when you're already saying, I need
20: advanced
16: paramedics.
20: Life support,
16: it means we need IVs, we need the ability to intubate or open an airway or something. That means something is wrong to the point where the senator was either not breathing on his own or his heart wasn't beating on his own. I'm speculating, but that's what that essentially
20: what it sounds
16: would call for.
20: Yeah, absolutely. All right. We have more coming up, including Zoran Mamdani's warmth of collectivism. Remember that? Yeah. I have a story related to that and what a nut job he is there in New York City. That's all coming up. Sam, do you have your headlines sitting in front of you that you can tell us what you're going to do?
16: I've got some interesting stuff coming up. That much I can tell you.
20: I love it.
16: That's about it. That's as much as a tease you'll get out of me because I don't remember what it is at the moment.
20: Okay. And RJ is ready to slide into the seat and take over there in the producing studio. And Sam is going to go jump back into the dust-encrusted news corner. So, we're functioning on all cylinders this morning. And we'll be right back here. It's 525 on Super Talk 99.7 WTN.
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16: It's 5:30 and I'm Sam Rutherford with your top stories. A red card controversy had World Cup fans at the edge of their seats last night as Team USA battled against Team Bosnia and Herzegovina to reach the top 16. ABC's Sophie Flay has the details. Team USA did win the match 2-0. Here's ABC's Sophie Flay.
10: The Americans entering the match heavily favored over Bosnia, but not scoring until the 45th minute. Florian Balogun finally putting the U.S. on the board. But in the second half, a controversial moment. Balogun is called for a foul after bringing down a Bosnian player. The referee reviewing the moment by video replay, then issuing him a red card, ejecting him from the game. Experts say in issuing the red card, the refs failed to follow protocol. using slow motion to review the play, which can make an accidental contact look more serious. According to protocol, slow motion is only supposed to be used to pinpoint contact, not judge its severity.
16: Fans are pointing out Argentinian superstar Lionel Messi committed a similar violation in a play in another game and was not penalized for it. Balogun, the team's leading scorer for the Americans, will now be automatically suspended one game and miss the round of 16 against Belgium. Here locally, a Davidson County jury has found former Tennessee Titans scout Blaze Taylor guilty of murder in the deaths of his pregnant girlfriend Jade Benning and their unborn daughter. After just over 2.5 hours of deliberation, jurors convicted Taylor on all counts following a 7-day trial. They recommended a life sentence with parole eligibility after 51 years. Sentencing details will be finalized September 9th. Prosecutors said Taylor intentionally laced Benning's pink lemonade with cocaine during a date night in February of 2023. The 24-year-old, who was expecting a baby girl named Ivy, died days later on her 25th birthday. Taylor had called 911 claiming she was having an allergic reaction. The defense argued Benning had a history of substance abuse and challenged the medical examiner's findings. The verdict brought raw emotion in the courtroom from both families. And you heard Joan mention it, but the Russian couple who scaled the Empire State Building, they're facing criminal charges after the wild marriage proposal on top of that building. This prompted a huge law enforcement response and is now raising new security concerns in the Big Apple. ABC's Hannah Batal has more.
10: Important questions are being raised. How did they pull off this stunning security breach at a time when law enforcement in New York is on heightened alert for the July 4th holiday? The couple somehow gained access to a door leading up to the spire, which is typically locked. This tourist says she saw them.
7: Along came these two people, and they opened the mesh door and just went upside, so I assumed that they worked there.
16: And glad to hear that that was just a tourist. That's the latest news. We've got your traffic and weather coming up next. I'm Sam Rutherford, WTN News.
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16: Okay, still working that accident off of I-840 northbound off-ramp to the eastbound I-40 east exit 76 area. There's an overturned tractor trailer and the off-ramp there is blocked. TDOT is saying the estimated time to clear that is going to be around 6 a.m. So hopefully they have that ready before that morning rush hour traffic starts. We'll have your traffic here every 10 minutes every morning on Super Talk 99.7 WTN.
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20: It's 5:37 here on Super Talk 99.7 WTN. I'm Joan Jones. I am sitting in for Dan Mandis this morning. I can't believe that he let me hang out and do this, but he did. So I think it's pretty cool that he trusts me to sit here and chat with you guys this morning in his absence. And we will welcome him back on Monday. So he gets a nice long break here, which, you know, the hosts always need. It's a very good thing. At 5:38 here, we've got RJ, who has now decided to come to work today.
13: Yeah, I heard you call me out on the air this morning.
20: So RJ has another job, and so he's a little late this morning. And you know what? It seems to be a syndrome around here because we had a late arriving Sam yesterday. So, you know,
16: we don't
20: it
16: need
20: happens.
16: To go there. We don't need to rehash.
20: Oh,
16: this.
20: We don't, Sam?
16: No.
20: Okay.
13: No, I think you can hash it all you want.
20: See? So we get it. And thanks for showing up for your job, RJ. And then we have. And then we have Sam, who's sitting in and doing news for us this morning. But that just means that he also gets to pick up where I left off in Joan's world. And today we're going to call it Sam's world. Now, we don't have we don't have any special intro for you or anything, Sam. So what Sam is going to do is some of the stories in the news that interest him and a little explainer with each and every one of them. So, Sam, tell me on this sheet where I'm going to go first.
16: You know what? You can start wherever your heart desires.
20: Oh, yeah. Okay. Let's start with the second story, the conservative influencer.
16: Oh, Immigrateful.
20: That's Immigrateful. Is that honestly a name? Is that a thing?
16: Well, he is an immigrant. Honestly, forget his first name, from somewhere over in Europe, but that's his influencer handle is Immigrateful. He's an American citizen now, who's immigrated here, and he's grateful for the opportunity of living in this country. And kind of his whole thing is that, you know, you don't need to come here asking for handouts and to beg. You need to come here and be grateful for it. That's his whole platform. And so as we come up on the 250th anniversary of this nation, this American experiment, the founding fathers called it. I just absolutely loved what he had to say in the clip I sent you.
20: And do you know where he's running for office somewhere? Do you know where he's?
16: I know he lives in Texas. I don't know.
20: Oh, he's not running for office.
16: No.
20: Just
16: this
20: grateful.
16: Is just him.
20: Gotcha.
16: He's out here platforming on if you want to be an American citizen, you want to immigrate here.
20: I love this. All right, let's listen to what he has to say.
14: I mean, I just don't think that asking people to assimilate when they come to this country, I don't think that that's too much. And I think
20: Amen, brother.
14: The argument from the left is very, very simple. You should come here and change the United States because they hate the United States. They hate the Constitution. They hate that we are a Christian country. So when they are making the argument that, oh, people shouldn't assimilate to the United States, that is exactly what they are fighting against. That is exactly why they are making the arguments that they are making. And it's not that hard to understand if you just look at trends of what they are advocating for. Coming to the United States is a privilege. Not one of us immigrants, and we are quite a few here in the room, have the right to be here. We were granted the privilege to come to the United States and chase our own American dream.
20: Oh, I love him. Can we have more of him? Can we have more of him? Obviously, he's from Russia, or at least a Baltic state. I mean, that's what it sounds like to me.
0: Yeah.
20: And I'd like more of him and less of the two nutballs that climb the Empire State Building and do an engagement.
0: His name is Bogdan Lorientu, and he is from Romania.
20: Oh, he's from Romania. It's perfect.
0: He immigrated in 2011. He lives in Texas, which is, if you're going to move to the United States, that's one of the best places to do that.
20: I like the choice of moving to Tennessee, but we don't need any more people, so.
0: We're full.
20: Go ahead. Hang out in Texas. Yeah. Okay. Next up. How about the European tourist, Oliver Henry?
0: Yeah.
20: Okay. Let's get his X video up. Oh, is it a video or no?
0: It is. It's a video.
20: Okay. Jeez. All right. So, tell us a little bit about it before we go ahead and play this, because he's shaking hands with President Trump here.
0: Yeah, so he got invited. He's a British content creator, and he's kind of become an internet sensation. A lot of Europeans have internet sensation overnight with the World Cup.
20: Yeah.
0: And so he's one of those guys that said, "I owe America an apology," and admitted that his preconceived notions were wrong, and he praised the country's scale and infrastructure. He got to visit AT&T Stadium in Dallas, and he was like, okay, American stadiums are crazy. You know, because over there, soccer's huge. They build soccer stadiums everywhere.
20: Yeah.
0: Because that's what it's called. It's called soccer, not football. And so he ended up, after his videos caught widespread attention, Oliver was invited backstage at an event where he met President Donald Trump and described the meeting as something that could only happen in America, where you could just end up, hey, you want to come meet the president? And the words that go with his post, if you wanted to scroll through some of those, RJ, if you want to pull the video up and everything.
20: Yeah, let's pull the video up here and watch this first. So he's at this event, for those of you who aren't watching on YouTube, he's at an event and this video starts out with him shaking hands with President Trump.
0: So Trump says he's a bigger celebrity than me. And then I love how he kind of pulls him over. Like, hey, we're taking a picture. We got to do it in front of the flags, buddy.
20: Yeah.
0: And so in the text with this post, and he's obviously catching a lot of hate for taking a picture with the president of the United States and host continent, because a lot of the games are spread between Canada and Mexico. It's a powerful moment for people that aren't trapped in this liberal echo chamber to go, oh, well, it's actually not as bad as all these people online are posting about. America's actually a pretty great country, and their president's a cool guy. I just happened to meet him at a soccer game. Like, that's just...
20: These people are all ambassadors. Like, they didn't sign up for the job, right? And they're not, they haven't been formally sent to another country, whatever. But these are the best ambassadors, because they're grassroots people. Like, they come here and they absolutely, like, it's not generated because they're being paid to come here or because there's some benefit to them in order to do it. They come here and they're like wowed by it, and it's sincere and it comes from their hearts, and you can believe them, and everybody in the other countries are going to believe them as well, because they're influencers. They're people who are out there having something to say.
13: Wasn't there one that literally got chased off of X the other day?
20: Yes. And I have that story.
0: Freddie the German.
20: Yes.
0: Brian Wilson's favorite.
20: Yeah. And I have that story. I don't know if you want to do it here in conjunction with this, or you just want to, let's just stick
0: just,
20: with...
0: Yeah, let's keep going with the clip.
20: Okay.
13: Just keep it moving.
20: So let's, I think I know what this is, the Washington Monument clip.
0: I didn't know they did this. This is the coolest thing.
20: It is the coolest thing. There's a lot that happens in Washington, D.C. that you really don't know about. And this is one of the cool things that has been happening in recent years. So this is, if you're watching on YouTube TV, this is the Washington Monument and what they do at night. So they're projecting pictures, videos, and it's set to music. And right now it's the founders. It's the Declaration of Independence. And it's absolutely stunning.

0: pictures of the moon. And that's how they begin the fireworks show on the National Mall.
1: That's just, it's beautiful. You know, people often kind of mock the Washington Monument, you know, because it's just a spire.
0: It's an obelisk.
1: Obelisk. And it's just a straight up, you know, is what it is. It's nothing really special to it. But to use it in that way, you could only imagine if there was a clean, you know, perfectly clear reflecting pool.
0: Yeah.
1: How those projections would really look if people would stop terrorizing it.
0: Yep. And it's a very cool scene. And, you know, you said it. Sometimes Washington, D.C. doesn't get the credit for

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1: To DC. And he's made it gorgeous again to welcome visitors from around the world. And I love that he's done that. I love that this is happening on the National Mall. And Jim Acosta can, like, kiss our collective butts down there trying to disparage what's happening on the National Mall. Okay, I've had my say. What do you want to do next here?
2: If you want to pull, Jen Heiling, I think that's how you say your last name, or Healing.
1: Where is that one?
2: The Angel Mom.
1: Angel Mom. Oh, yes. This is after yesterday's other Angel Mom.
2: Well, this is actually from back in April.
1: Okay.
2: Because this was, again, that, no other way to put it, that very unlikable, ugly scoundrel, Pramila Jayapal. Oh, it's the fourth time. This is from one of the other times that this committee had to meet. Jen Heiling was absolutely put off by the comparison of Renee Good to her son, Brady. Brady and his girlfriend were killed when an illegal immigrant allegedly drove the wrong way while intoxicated. And they didn't have
1: so many of those stories.
2: They didn't have a choice in what happened to them. And it's completely unfair. And listening to his mother lay this out for the committee was very powerful.
1: All right. Of course, I'm still running another video. Okay, keep talking, Sam. Well,
2: it's okay.
1: Why are you rid of this one?
2: I don't have any kids yet. It's something my wife and I talk about all the time, though. Yeah. And I just, my heart breaks for this woman. Being the son of a mother, I could not imagine, you know, leaving my mom in this way on this earth. And my prayers, my thoughts are with this.
1: All right, here we go.
3: Renee Good is not the same as Angel Family. She made a choice. She left her home that day, made the choice. Brady and Allie didn't get a choice. Carissa didn't get a choice. Joshua didn't get a choice. They are living American laws, the American dream. They're trying to make this place better, and they were stolen by somebody who doesn't care. Renee Good is not the same as Angel Family.
1: Yeah, couldn't agree with her more. And these moms, I posted the one yesterday. I cannot.
2: Sheridan Gorman's mom.
1: Sheridan Gorman's mom.
2: Yeah.
1: I sat in the newsroom yesterday before Dan came in watching her videos. Tears just streaming down my face. I couldn't even collect myself because of the pain and the angst, the anguish in that woman's voice. And in the way she just, you can tell she just missed her daughter so much. And for the left to compare the Renee Goods of this world, I'm sorry, Renee Good is not with us anymore, but she's right. She made a choice. Not only did she just go out that day, but she made a choice to step on the gas pedal. That's a choice. And so, yeah, these women break my stinking heart.
2: Yeah. And to follow it up, yesterday after the whole blow up in the committee hearing, Representative Andy Biggs out of Arizona, I mean, scorched earth. I think decorum should be scaled back when there's proper cause for it. But he very poignantly delivered and pointed out that, you know, the Democrats just don't care. They don't show up for these things.
1: All right, let's play his video. Here he is speaking yesterday.
4: If this isn't just the fourth hearing. We actually had a field hearing in Phoenix, Arizona on this, where we had Angel families come in and testify. Do you know how many from Democrats came? Not one. Zero. No one came. They didn't care enough to come to that field hearing. What a shame. What is it? Really, really too bad.
1: Yeah, it is too bad. Talk about making choices. Like, that's their choice, too.
2: Yeah.
1: They don't care.
2: It's disgusting. It's deplorable. And if you want to pull up that Irishman clip, kind of ties into it a little bit. We can't just talk about it. But a guy went and interviewed a elderly homeless Irishman, and they were kind of talking about, you know, well, why don't you at least have a blanket? Why hasn't the city come around and offered you something?
1: Is he homeless?
2: Yeah.
1: Okay.
2: Yeah. And so it's about how the taxpayer money in Ireland is just, it's bleeding out into these immigrant communities that are coming in and living off of the welfare state.
5: Become more difficult to get housing recently?
6: Well, I'm Irish.
5: Yeah.
6: To my backbone. Grandfather, Irish. My grandmother, Irish.

0: My mother, Irish. My dad, Irish. Me, I'm Irish. But
1: full Irish.
0: How come I'm the one that's sleeping in the corner there?
1: That's why I wanted to ask.
0: How come I haven't got a sleeping blanket?
2: To see the living conditions of some of these new asylum seekers in Dublin, we headed to the City West Hotel, a beautiful estate that used to be a luxury golf resort that was purchased by the Irish government in June of 2025 for 148 million euros, despite the locals protesting, and then converted into a full-time asylum accommodation center.
3: Oh my gosh.
2: This property is beautiful, and the asylum seekers living here are funded by the Irish taxpayer.
4: It's a two-minute
2: Imagine
4: clip
2: how
4: if you
2: frustrating
4: go ahead and pull
2: it
4: down. But just getting that first half of it, that is what the Democrats want in this country. And they want you and I to pay for it. And it could not be any more obvious that it's just absolutely asinine. And we're finally seeing, you know, people in Scotland and Ireland speak out and have their rallies and protests over it. But it all
3: have
4: kind
3: to do
4: of,
3: more than that. They have to overthrow.
4: Oh, no, they'll have to have their own Boston Tea Party situation. Yeah. Because people leave out the part that there were some buildings burned in that.
3: Look at these people and how they're dressed, mm-hmm. and then compare it to that man who's homeless.
4: Exactly. They're able to stay clean, take care of themselves. They've got a nice place, very nice place to stay. They probably eat for free. I mean, it's just absolutely insane.
3: And this reporter's being kicked out at this very moment.
4: Just for investigating it. But it all kind of, if you want to end on this final clip, I cannot believe that the soon-to-be former leader of the Labour Party in the United Kingdom thought that this was some kind of a flex or some kind of a brag. The Keir Starmer clip that I sent you.
3: Yeah, got it.
4: Just a reminder that even though America is imperfect in a lot of ways and it's been an experiment that has had its ups and downs, we are still the greatest nation to ever exist in such a small amount of time. And we should always be proud to be American. Because I would not be proud to be British if this is what my prime minister had to say.
3: Just a note here. He's standing in front of pride flags all over behind him.
5: I'm really proud that we've got the gayest parliament. I don't think it's just a full time anywhere in the world. I don't think there's any parliament that is gayer than this part.
3: They're so proud that it's a fully gay parliament.
4: People were just, this has to be AI. This is 100% Keir Starmer. Is so proud of how gay their party is. They are the gayest party in the world.
3: That's just an insane... and they should be kissing him goodbye. Like, exit stage left a lot faster than November, I think it is, that he said or September he's staying on till.
4: Mm-hmm.
3: Get out of town, buddy.
4: I just...
3: Oh, what a piece of crap.
4: You got to watch your words. Like, we live in a clippable society where, you got to be careful. You don't... if you're a talk show host and you've got a live spot and you're trying to say something about the SAVE Act passing and you accidentally say packed ass instead, I get that. It's clippable. People will use that against you. But to then outright claim how proud you are, as what I'm assuming is a straight man, to be part of the gayest party on planet Earth.
3: It's just an insane notion. Oh, my gosh.
4: It makes me think of all the revolutionaries that died in the war
3: to
4: set this nation free from the British Isles and everything. It really cracks me up. I really hope they're laughing at it. They're like, by George, they are the gayest parliament in the world.
3: I'm glad we separated from them. All right, Sam, it's 5:56. I guess we have to talk about what's coming up in the news. And then we'll get to some commercials and get to your news for you coming up here. What is it, Sam? What you got?
4: Well, how big is Nashville doing up the 4th of July?
3: Yeah, this is a good question.
4: I will tell you, it's going to be pretty huge. Pretty huge, as they say. And a different type of Tesla crash. And this one is resulting in some criminal charges. Those stories and more coming up at 6 o'clock on Super Talk 99.7 WTN.
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4: Good morning. It's 6 a.m., and I'm Sam Rutherford with your top stories. A fatal crash involving a Tesla semi in the Houston area nearly 2 weeks ago has resulted in criminal charges. ABC's Jim Ryan has the update.
11: The force of the crash was horrific and captured by a doorbell camera. 76-year-old Martha Avila was killed when a Tesla Model 3 came through the wall. Michael Butler said his car was in autopilot at the time, but Tesla has refuted that claim based on data from the car. Now the 44-year-old Butler has been charged with manslaughter and ordered to undergo a mental health evaluation. Jim Ryan, ABC News in Dallas-Fort Worth.
4: 10 people are under arrest and dozens of victims have been rescued in a major human trafficking crackdown in Los Angeles, News Nation reports. Federal and local authorities announced the arrest as part of the second phase of Operation Broken Blade, targeting sex trafficking along the Filguera corridor in South LA. Among those charged are six alleged members and associates of the Hoover criminal gang, plus the manager of a local motel accused of profiting from the operation. Prosecutors say the group controlled trafficking activity for years, victimizing dozens, including minors as young as 14. Officials describe the indictments as a major blow against exploitation in one of the city's most notorious corridors. If convicted, several defendants face 15 years to life in federal prison. A first phase of the operation was launched last year. And Nashville is pulling out all the stops for America's 250th birthday, according to Channel 5, with its biggest Let Freedom Sing celebration yet. The free family-friendly event returns July 3rd and 4th, featuring more than 30 local artists across seven stages, from country and pop to rock and Latin. Organizers say the grand finale will be the largest fireworks and drone show in city history, with 1,000 drones lighting up the sky alongside the biggest fireworks shells Nashville has ever launched. Deanna Ivey with the Nashville Convention and Visitors Corporation says it's going to be a music-filled spectacular for everyone. Last year's event drew 365,000 people, pumping nearly $24 million into the local economy. This year's 250th anniversary blowout is expected to be even bigger. So yes, traffic will probably be a nightmare. But we here in Music City will let freedom sing. That's the latest news. We'll have your traffic and weather coming up next. I'm Sam Rutherford, WTN News.
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4: All right, looks like they had that overturned semi out at 840 cleaned up and off of the traffic center map. But we do have an injury crash to report in the Percy Priest Dam area.
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20: I'm WSMV for First Alert Meteorologist Stefano DiPietro. Hot and humid again for us today. High temperatures in the 90s, a heat index between 105 to 110. Keep an eye out for a pop-up shower or thunderstorm through the middle of our day today. Any thunderstorm could produce heavy downpours, gusty winds, maybe some small hail, but not everybody gets rain. 70s tonight, back in the 90s tomorrow, and staying in the 90s through the weekend with a heat index around 105, if not higher than that. Every afternoon, Friday, Saturday, and Sunday, showers and storms will try to pop up, but they should taper off in the evening.
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3: 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I'm Joan Jones at 6:06 here, and I get to sit in the air chair today for Dan Mandis, who is taking a little break. He gets a four-day break here, and he rests up until Monday, and then he'll be back on Monday. So we have RJ, who's helping us out in the production studio, in the do we call it a product? What do we call that?
0: I think we call it the production studio. Okay. And yes, I am bright-eyed, bushy-tailed, and running off 1 hour of sleep. Let's make it happen.
3: Perfect. That sounds great, RJ. Thank you. I just appreciate that you're even here.
4: I call it the fart factory.
3: The fart. See, and I'm always reluctant when I'm finished news to go in and say goodbye to whoever's in the studio there, because I just feel like you guys are boys and you've been alone for hours and you probably feel like it's, you know, free time.
4: There's an air purifier in there for a reason.
3: Yeah.
0: Yes. You don't want to be in here on the weekend, I will say.
3: Okay.
0: Jackson has a bit of fun on Fridays.
3: Oh, you guys, honestly, it's just, I don't understand boys sometimes, you know? And
4: didn't
3: of course,
4: you raise
3: I have two. And yeah, they did a little farting. Okay. So Sam is sitting in for me. He's got the news, handling the news all morning for us here. And then we have something really special at 8:30 because Chris Hand is going to be here. And I've got like the best story of the day that's going to come from Chris. And we're all going to witness it together today. So please, if you do nothing else today, make sure that at 8:30 you tune back in to hear the crisscross
4: today. I don't
3: know
4: if it gets better than the UK admitting that they're gay.
3: It's a little better than that. This is going to give you a little hope.
4: Ooh.
3: A little hopey-changey thing. Now, Dan Mandis, yes, is vacationing, but he's working for me. You know how?
0: How?
3: He's sending me stories. I love Dan. He wanted to make sure that I got this story that maybe, you know, we could talk about here on the air. And I think this is worthy. This comes from the Daily Mail, which I love because sometimes they carry the stories that the press here in the United States just will not touch. And this is one of them. This is out of the state of Idaho, I think. Sorry, Dan, I'm messing it up already. Let's read it together, shall we? 8 death row inmates could soon be marched into Idaho's newly built $1.2 million execution chamber after the state officially made the firing squad its primary method of carrying out the death penalty. So it gets better. I guess better. You can decide whether this is better or not. But beginning July 1st, Idaho became the only state in America where condemned inmates will, by default, face a hail of bullets instead of a lethal injection. It's a dramatic policy shift that was prompted by last year's botched attempt to execute convicted murderer Thomas Eugene Creech. Now, this has a familiar tone because it was just a couple of months ago that there was a botched attempt to put an inmate to death here in Tennessee.
4: Tony Carruthers.
3: And yes, and what did they do? They packed him back up and put him back in his little cell, and now everybody's saying, oh, we need to stop with this lethal injection. It's cruel. It's inhumane. And in my humble opinion, when the legislature comes back in January, what I'd like them to do is to take up this issue and just do what Idaho has just done and make the situation so that we can have a firing squad to put people to death. It's quicker, costs a whole lot less, and all they needed in the state of Idaho is volunteers. Yes, they're having volunteers come and be the ones who put the lethal bullets into the killers, whatever these people have done, into their little bodies to make them go away. So Republican Governor Brad Little, who seeks a third term in November, signed both firing squad bills into law. State officials have now unveiled the chilling blueprint for exactly how the executions will unfold, from recruiting volunteer police officers to pulling the trigger to the possibility of a second volley of bullets if the unlucky inmate survives the first round. Rather than relying on prison execution specialists, Idaho will recruit 6 volunteer law enforcement officers to form a firing squad. Three primary officers will fire the fatal shots, while the two alternates stand by in reserve. And then the sixth officer will act as the team leader, loading the IDOC-owned rifles and directing the execution. And the identities of every volunteer remain confidential under state law. Only the prison director and deputy director will know who the shooters are. What do you think about this? Do you think that this is appropriate for executions here in the United States? I mean, it harkens back to an age that we have long passed, but it certainly would clear up how the executions are done and make them, you know, it happens today. It's just kind of the way we would like our voting to be. It's execution day. Well, it ends on execution day. It's execution day at 9 o'clock. 9 o'clock is the time that that person's death certificate is signed. Right? Don't we want to have our voting days, our election days the same? It's election day. Oh, okay. So it's 5 o'clock and voting is done. So this is the immediate way that this can be carried out. All right. So we've opened phone lines. I'd love to hear what you think about this one, because I just think it's a super topic. And I thank Dan for sending it along. So here's the Super Talk number, 615. Tell me if I get this right, RJ. 615-737-9986, right? That's the text line. That's the call line.
0: You got it.
3: Okay. So yeah, there we go. 615-737-9986. What do you think about firing squads? I mean, is this the appropriate way for us to end the lives of people who have terrorized? I mean, imagine the guy, the Gilgo Beach killer that was just sentenced, I think, to like decades of, he'll never see the light of day again. He's the guy that murdered all the prostitutes and buried their bodies on the beach in, I think it's Long Island at that point. I mean, is he a guy that would be eligible for this kind of death? And do you have any feelings like why that shouldn't be happening that way? Is there some justification for not doing it with a firing squad? What do you think, RJ?
0: I mean, I'll take the firing squad over swabbing their arm with alcohol before giving them an injection. You don't want them to die and get an infection.
3: Right. Right. It does seem kind of silly, right? Somebody is on the line if you want to answer that one, and we'll get.
4: I think it doesn't go far enough. We might have seen it in the Brian Koberger case.
3: Okay.
4: Quadruple murder, but at the last second, I don't think they should have taken it up. And the way it works with death penalty cases is you've got to basically have two trials, one for the conviction, and if you're convicted on the highest count, then you basically have a chance to lobby for why you shouldn't be killed in the what they call the penalty phase.
3: Yeah.
4: And so I thought we were going to see that first use of a firing squad and for however how many years or whatever. With Koberger, the last second they took a plea deal, I think it comes down a great deal to the caliber of choice.
3: They're not going to use a little tiny pistol. They're going to use shotguns, right?
4: Shotguns. That's brutally violent.
3: Well, do we want?
4: I think.
3: Do we want them to live? No. I mean, the purpose of it.
4: No, but as a great firearms instructor once said, right load at the right range. Pistols put holes in people. Rifles put holes through people. Shotguns physically remove a chunk of crap from a person and throw that crap on the floor.
3: Well, yeah, I guess there'd be a big cleanup.
4: I mean, it would be like,
3: wow, there's a lot of people interested in this.
4: You shoot a 12 gauge slug at a close range, you're cleaning up.
3: Well, why are we doing it? I mean, it doesn't have to be a close range either. All right. honestly. All right. Joni in Columbia. Are you there, Joni? Did I do something wrong with the... Hang on. I think we need RJ to help us out here with this, because I'm not really sure what I've done wrong. So, RJ, I just hit the button for Joni. Oh, I think... There we go. Hello.
2: Okay. Hi.
3: I love your name. Go on.
2: Okay. Thank you. I don't know a lot about guns. I have a gun. I don't shoot it because we don't go out and practice. I don't carry it, I mean, because we don't practice. But my thought is that that's a great idea, actually. But I would be afraid, concerned for the people that are shooting them. Like if it's a constant, if it's a fixed sticks. And because we have a friend that's a vet, and my daughter said that veterinarians have a high suicide and they put animals down a lot. And I don't know how much this would mess with people's heads if they're shooting people all the time. If that's, you know, well, that doesn't happen often, but
3: I don't know. I think if you have the moral, like you're morally in your head, you're in the right space. Like you get it. If this person has raped and murdered children, if you're putting them to death,
2: true.
3: You're feeling like, well, you know, that's okay.
2: We're
3: That's
2: taking okay. you off the streets where a vet yeah. is putting an animal down that people love. I see yeah. what you're saying, too. Yeah. I just thought, as you were talking about it, I just thought about how they have a high rate of suicide. But no, you're right.
3: Okay.
2: You're right. So I'm on board with it.
3: Okay. Joni, you're on the good column. All right. Thanks for calling
4: just
3: in.
4: Just make a quick point for that.
3: Billy, this is you. Hang on for 1 second. Go ahead. Go ahead, Sam. What were you going to say?
4: Just that, you know. Kind of the theory is, and how they used to do it, is they would load everybody up with a rifle, and they would only give 2 to 3 shooters out of the 5 or 6 live ammunition. Like a Caesar situation, he was stabbed by all of his men at once. You don't know who actually delivered the fatal blow.
3: Okay. All right, Billy, in Nashville, what are you thinking about this?
5: Well, I think firing squad's great. However, they can be executed. I have wondered for years, why do we even bother that it be humane for them because of the heinous acts that they've done.
3: Right.
5: I would go for public hangings on the city square.
3: Ooh. Now that's another level, Billy. That's another level.
5: It's another level, but still yet, I think it would be a deterrent.
3: A deterrent, yeah. Okay, I see what you're saying.
5: And it would only take a second to kill the person with a proper fall.
3: Yeah.
5: With the terminal speed of velocity and the weight of the person snapped their neck, and it would be it.
3: Ooh, man, oh man, Billy. I don't know.
4: And rope is cheap.
5: yeah.
3: Perfect. All right, Billy, thank you. Mike in Nashville, your thoughts on this, on the execution squads? Hey, Mike, are you there?
6: Can you hear me?
3: Yeah, I sure can. Go ahead.
6: Yeah, I fully agree with it. I mean, shoot them up. I mean, and they shouldn't be on death row for 30-something years, but I've got a caveat to it. Child molesters,
3: yeah,
6: they should just be burned at the stake.
3: Oh, I see. You know, there's a special place for them, and you're right. I mean, and personally, we would have to trust our judicial system enough to know that if that person is sitting in that seat, and this is where, you know, the protesters to, you know, the death penalty come in, and they kind of undermine everything that we believe about our judicial system, because in every case they're saying, oh no, this guy, it wasn't really him. They got it wrong. The conviction was wrong. He should be given another trial for a technicality. And that's when we start to doubt our judicial system. But we would have to trust it enough to know that if this person is sitting in this chair, standing up against a wall and about to be hit with a bunch of bullets, or in your scenario, burned at the stake, that they really did deserve it. And I just think that it solves a whole lot of issues for us if we're just getting it done within one day.
4: Mike, I like where your head's at. My question is, burning at the stake or shark feeding frenzy?
6: Or wood chipper. I got three
3: wood
6: children,
3: chipper,
6: and
3: yeah.
6: if somebody
3: yeah.
6: somebody hurt one of my daughters, I would go try to bail them out and kill them myself.
3: Yeah. I get it. I get it. Mike, thank you so much. Caitlin in Lebanon, or Lebanon. I'm learning, Caitlin. Calton. Gotcha, Calton. Calton in Lebanon. What do you think,
22: yeah,
3: Calton?
22: I like the deterrent factor.
3: Yeah.
22: It's hard to be a good Christian and say, yeah, put them up there and fill them full of bullets. But you know what? It's always bugged the crap out of me that they get to sit in prison for 30 years waiting on death row. Whatever happened to a speedy death?
3: Yeah.
22: That's a great deterrent, is if they would say, as far as I'm concerned, you're guilty, you go next week.
3: Yeah.
22: So
3: right. Instead of using up all the resources of taxpayers to, you know, have your three squares every day, right?
22: No doubt. That's my thought.
3: Yeah. Yeah. All right. Calton, thank you so much. We've got Linda in Watertown. This is a hot topic, Linda. What are you thinking about this? Why is it such a hot topic?
23: Well, I think because the people that are against the shots to put them to death because it's inhumane is ridiculous.
3: Do you think it's any more inhumane than putting a needle in their arm and letting them die that way?
23: What? What'd you say?
3: Do you think it's any more inhumane than putting a needle in their arm and shooting drugs in their bodies?
23: What? Oh, firing squad?
3: A firing squad, yeah.
23: I think it's more inhumane.
3: And you're okay with that?
23: No, I'd rather them be put to death with a shot.
3: Yeah, because okay.
23: When you're in surgery, they put you to sleep. You don't feel anything.
3: You don't feel anything, right? We're supposed to be a civilized society that even allows the people that deserve death to go quietly into the night.
23: I think so. I mean, you know, they're paying their penalty.
3: Yeah, yeah. All right, Linda, thank you so much. We've got John in Columbia. John, this is like super hot. Why is it that everybody, are you by any chance former or current law enforcement?
1: I am not.
3: Okay.
1: I think that people ought to be put to death the way they killed their victims. And some of the horror stories you hear about the way that people get murdered, if these people would get done the same way, I don't think you would see half the horror you see in murders today.
3: Man, you know, you got something there.
1: I think it just ought to be taken care of right away, but I think it needs to be beyond a doubt, because there are innocent people in prison.
3: Yeah.
1: Yes. You know, we all know it, but, you know, I think if it's beyond a shadow of a doubt, you ought to be put down the way that you put your victims down.
3: Can you imagine?
1: The exact way.
3: Yeah. Holy cow. All right, John, that's an interesting idea, and thank you for that. Appreciate it. I think we have skipped our traffic report, and we need to do that here, and then we'll come back with more of your calls coming up here on Super Talk 99.7 WTN.
4: Yeah, we still have that injury crash at Bell Road and Blackwood Drive. And Joan, if you want to go ahead and go to the break here, I can tell you what's coming up in the news.
3: Why don't you do that for us? So we just have one accident, is that what you're saying?
4: Yeah, it's okay. That same injury crash at Bell Road and Blackwood Drive, okay, over in the Percy Priest area. But coming up at 6:30, did a Tennessee gubernatorial candidate have a valid reason to not answer questions? And Mayor Freddie O'Connell thinks he has the data center project by the claw.
3: Oh.
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12: 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Johnny Garrett's a Tennessean, a Christian conservative, and a proud father of three who's sick of the far left ruining our country with their radical policies. 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In Congress, Garrett will fight to lower taxes, cut government waste, and will always back the blue and support law and order. Garrett's fought for us in Nashville, and that's what he'll do in Congress. No to biological boys playing girl sports. No to communist China buying our farmland. And no to criminal illegals invading our state. Because with Johnny Garrett, what you see is what you get. It's time to bring more Tennessee to D.C. 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
12: Paid for by Johnny Garrett for Congress.
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25: 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We've got emergency crews on the scene. No problems on 40 or 24. No unusual delays on 65 or 440. 840 running accident free. I'm Christy O'Brien.
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4: It is 6:30, and I'm Sam Rutherford with your top stories. A viral moment is raising eyebrows in Tennessee's Republican governor's race. U.S. Senator Marsha Blackburn is claiming she couldn't answer questions about her campaign for governor because she was, quote, on federal time. News Channel 5's Ben Hall caught the exchange outside an elevator after Blackburn spoke at a Nashville tech event. When asked about debating opponents and her plans for governor, she repeatedly said she's talking to Tennesseans every single day. Blackburn later told WTN's Dan Mandis she was at a federal event and legally couldn't comment. But fellow Republicans, including political commentator Steve Gill, say that claim doesn't really hold up, noting that she was in a public hallway after the event had ended. Even the radio host sounded skeptical. News Channel 5 has repeatedly asked Senator Blackburn for an interview, and their offer still stands. Nashville Mayor Freddie O'Connell plans to use eminent domain to block a proposed data center near the Nashville Zoo. The move follows a letter from the Southern Environmental Law Center raising concerns about potential harm to the endangered Nashville crayfish. whose habitat sits just a quarter mile away, the Tennessee Star reports. The group also cited worries that data center noise could affect zoo animals like the clouded leopards and the lemurs. Supporters of the project note the crayfish was previously considered for removal from the endangered list due to its resilience. Mayor O'Connell's plan is hanging by a claw. Fox News with an interesting story.
3: Okay.
4: Dwayne The Rock Johnson is catching heat from some Hollywood stars after saying he wants to keep his politics private. You remember that era when you didn't ask people who they voted for or judge them by it? In a recent Esquire interview, the actor explained he's stepping back from public political comments, saying he hates the division and the slinging that comes with it. Johnson previously endorsed Joe Biden in 2020, but chose not to endorse anyone in 2024, citing the backlash it caused. Star Trek legend George Takei called Johnson's silence complicity, while actor Will Wheaton labeled him a coward in a since-deleted post. But comedian Matt Rife pushed back, joking that Johnson could physically overpower his critics, but chooses not to engage in the online drama. Johnson says his focus remains on creating art and storytelling, and that politics is now between him and the ballot box. That's the latest news. We've got your traffic and weather coming up next. I'm Sam Rutherford, WTN News.
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4: A shocker. Still just that one injury crash at Bell Road, Blackwood Drive in the Percy Priest area. No major delays, no volume really building up. A little bit here on 24 as you're making your way past Laverne. There's going to be some slowdowns just outside of the airport. Other than that, things look pretty clear. Traffic every 10 minutes every morning on Supertalk 99.7 WTN.
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3: And it's Joan, and I'm filling in for Dan, who's texting me because he woke up early this morning and he can't get any sleep. I love it.
4: I take responsibility there.
3: Did you wake him up?
4: I texted him and wanted to make sure we had spots in.
3: Ah, I see. Yeah, it's your fault.
4: They weren't in.
3: Well,
4: it's partially.
3: I see. All right.
4: Because I had to.
3: Yes.
4: If I didn't have to, it wouldn't have been my fault.
3: I understand.
16: Hey, if he hadn't done it, we wouldn't have Dan's spots this morning, so that makes my job easier.
3: I see. All right. There you go. It's a group effort, and we like it. So, Dan, standing by and listening this morning, and I have a friend on the telephone, Kathy Hinners, a friend of the show and a friend of mine who is a former police officer. So, Kathy, welcome back to the show. You were an officer in Albany, New York, correct?
17: Yeah, for 21 years. Yeah.
3: Okay. So there's this notion that in Idaho, they've decided that, you know, the lethal injection path isn't working because it screws up. And then there's all this angst about whether or not we should be doing a lethal injection to kill an inmate who is, you know, on death row anyway. So they decided to go the route of using a firing squad instead. And they would use volunteer police officers to do the killings. And so I thought this would be an interesting thing for you to chime in on because, you know, I wondered, like, is that something that you personally would have said, oh, yeah, I'll do that. Would you raise your hand?
17: Probably not.
3: No.
17: But I think it's a good idea to a point. But I really don't see that it's going to come to fruition, though. When you look back at different things, and I'll start with first, they have come out years, you know, later that a person's been in prison, you know, on death row, they find DNA results and they show that that person was wrongfully convicted. So there's those people.
3: Yeah.
17: I think there's a lot of activists that are going to be involved that they say that it's inhumane and, you know, it's all these other things. I understand lethal injection has its problems, but I do believe at some point, so would firing squads. Everybody's, you know, not perfect, and that perfect shot might not always happen. So do you have to worry about something like that? You know, somebody gets shot in the wrong place or something? No, I don't know.
3: So the setup here for this would be that they have a six-person squad, essentially. Three of them have guns and would be the three that are firing. Two would be alternatives in case something happened to their gun. They back out, you know, whatever the situation is. And then one person who's actually leading the charge here during the firing of the firing squad, taking the life of this person. So, you know, you're not talking about just one person firing a shot. It'll happen quickly. And I would imagine the person has a mask on over their eyes. Like they can't see when it's coming.
17: Yeah. I don't know. I think it would be a deterrent. I certainly think it would be a deterrent.
3: Yeah.
17: I'd like to see this happen with, you know, treason, with people that have committed treason.
3: Oh,
17: in the
3: so
17: country.
3: Maybe, yeah, for levels of different crimes, it would be something that would be chosen.
17: I think, too, the other thing, you know, we're seeing these far left people get, well, communists and socialists, we're seeing them get elected, but their platforms alone are probably going to prevent this if we continue to get these people elected. You know, a lot of them now are calling for, you know, the abolishing of police or criminal justice reform.
3: Even so prisons, they're saying we shouldn't have prisons anymore.
17: I know. This is so crazy. You know, we've got this one woman that was just elected in New York City that wants to open the prison doors and let everybody out.
3: Yeah.
17: And so, you know, if we're looking at these type of officials that we're going to start electing in different states, the whole policy is going to be changed. And then there'll be more reason to have firing squads, obviously, because the crimes are going to go through the roof. But I think overall, I'm not sure that I think it's a good idea and I think people like it, but I don't know that it'll ever come to fruition because I think people still think it's inhumane. They don't understand what happens with lethal injections where a person actually has to go through the pain, you know, for that first round of shots. So I don't think people quite get it. And I do think this would be effective because it would be immediate. The person would just, you know, die immediately. But I don't know if Americans are ready for that. I hear your callers and I agree, but I'm not sure America as a whole is ready for that.
3: Idaho apparently is because that's what they're doing. Like, they're not doing lethal injection anymore. They're doing firing squad.
17: Yeah, I'm going to be anxious to follow that, trying to see how it plays out if the activists get involved and, they start, because there's always appeals, even if they're on death row, people still go for the appeal process and stuff. So it's going to be interesting, to see how this plays out. I can't see it happening in Tennessee necessarily, but it is an interesting thought. And, maybe it would be a deterrent, and Lord knows we could use deterrence for crime.
3: We certainly could. Okay, I want to get your take on one other issue here, because I know that you're involved in the political sphere in one way or the other. And so there's this story that's out. We had Marsha Blackburn here on the air yesterday with Dan, and she talked. Did you listen, first of all, to the interview with Dan?
17: Most of it. I couldn't stomach most of it, but.
3: So she claims, and News Channel 5 is making a big deal of that this morning. It says that the headline from News Channel 5 is, Blackburn claims she was on federal time, which prevented her from talking about her campaign for governor. This was when she was making an appearance, and somebody was a reporter asking her questions, and they had to chase her into the elevator, and the elevator doors close after a while. It was a little uncomfortable. But she said she was unable to make any comments because she was there on a federal talking something about federal issues. And so she was not going to talk about local issues because that's not what she was allowed to do. What do you think about that? Is that something that you see as being dodgy, or did she have a legitimate claim there?
17: No absolute claim. No, that was ridiculous. And I thought it was hysterical because it was so awkward. How she kept just saying, she talks to Tennesseans every day. And I just don't buy the, working on the federal, under federal time. That was ridiculous. But she did have some interesting things to say when she was saying about meeting with Tennesseans. She's meeting with various regional business leaders, educated healthcare providers. She's not really meeting with Tennesseans. Yes, she has had a few where she's attended, dinners that she's paying for, or that she's buying tickets for. But as far as her, talking to Tennesseans, it's not happening. And so the one thing that did interest me, though, she's meeting with people like some lawyers and different people from a law firm in Nashville called Bass, Berry & Sims. And when you look at who they are, how they work with Tennessee Justice for Neighbors, which is basically working pro bono for filing petitions for people from Afghanistan and Haiti and things like that. So I haven't found a connection between them and the Tennessee Immigrant and Refugee Rights Coalition, but it wouldn't surprise me. And they're also working pro bono for the reform of criminal justice. So she's meeting with people from these type places, and I don't find that to be very helpful, and it makes you wonder. And then, I also thought it was funny about her Starbucks. She said Starbucks got religion. No, they did not get religion. If you go back on their website, they're still talking about diversity, fostering inclusion, and contributing to, the LGBTQ and bless sign there. For the past 12 years, they've done that.
3: Yeah.
17: So, they're not changing their colors. And I think it's the other interesting thing was that she's taking money. Her largest donations are coming from Texas, California, and New York. Well, Tennessee is actually number two. So it would be Texas, Tennessee, and then California. So those are where her donations are coming from, her top three donations. And she recently took a $1 million donation from the guy that owns TikTok. So you just kind of have to look and really, research. People are like, name familiarity. That shouldn't mean anything because her name isn't really that great. I'm sure people are, going to be calling in saying, Marsha. But I think
3: in her defense, the polling right now shows that she's in the lead. So she must be doing something right. Who knows?
17: Yeah, right. I think it's people just don't want to research and they're not familiar with, you know, third parties, and people are scared to, you know, leave what's comfortable.
3: Yeah.
17: And that's what's getting us in this mess.
3: Right. And I think that's why you saw Dan bring the other candidates on for, you know, 1 hour shows. You know, each of them spent an hour with Dan, John Rose, and Monty Fritz each spent an hour. Yeah. And then that was her chance to come on the air and have her say as well. So, all right. Kathy Hinners, I always appreciate when you have a little something to say to us here on the morning show. And I appreciate you calling in this morning.
17: All right. Thanks, all right. Joan.
3: Happy 4th to you. Happy Independence Day, Kathy Hinners. All right. 6:46 here. You. Yeah. Got to check in with traffic here on Super Talk 99.7 WTN.
25: Percy Priest Dam, Bell Road, an accident at Blackwood Drive. Emergency crews are on the scene. Use caution. No problems on 40 or 24. No unusual delays on 65 or 440. We're looking good on 840. I'm Christy O'Brien.
3: And as far as your weather goes, I feel like I'm saying it exactly the way Dan says it. We've got clouds today. We've got thunderstorms possible later on as well. And Stefano's talking about the possibility that, you know, if they get a little strong, there'll be some winds. It'll be heavy downpours, but we're not looking at severe weather. 97 for a high today, but the feels like is, you know, 105, 110, same area as we were for the past couple of days. And then Friday, partly cloudy, afternoon thunderstorms, high 97. Saturday looks like partly cloudy, afternoon thunderstorms possible again, and a high of 94. And Sunday looks

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1: California Senator Scott Wiener. He just voted down a bill that would prevent registered sex offenders from getting into political office, from being capable of running for office, because Scott Wiener calls what they do minor crimes. Here he is, chit-chatting with somebody. So if you're on Super Talk, you can see this, but there was audio from him, and I just don't see it here. But yes, so Scott Wiener believes that he should be able to, here we go, this is him having his say. He thinks that those are minor crimes and they should not make that person suffer the rest of their lives because they're a pedophile.
2: This is potentially a very dangerous road we're going down, to say that minor crimes are going to ban you for life for running for office. That we live in a democracy where people get to run for office, including people who have a lot of flaws.
1: Okay, so a lot of flaws. I mean, honestly. So here's actually the text of that bill. Critics grilled him at a hearing. This happened on Tuesday, so earlier this week, on the new exemptions that were added to a bill that would block criminals convicted of felony sexual assault, or human trafficking from elected office. And that was his response to it. The carve-outs... Now listen to this. The carve-outs exclude from the definition of sexual assault anything involving a minor under 18, the acts of sodomy, oral copulation. I'm sorry to have to bring this up while you're having your Cheerios this morning, but this is how it is. So anyone under a minor sexual assault involving a minor under 18, acts of sodomy, oral copulation, and sexual penetration, as well as individuals older than 21 engaging in sex acts with people who are younger than 16, who are automatically hit with felony charges. Those people, he believes, should be able to run for political office. Guys like that. I mean, and he's been around for a long time. And if you watch that video of him earlier this week where there was, I don't even know if it was a reporter or if it was just a typical Joe. It sounded like it was just some guy who was off his rocker following him around at an event. He was, you know, at a downtown Pride event all by himself. And somebody like actually approached him and was yelling at him because he's not crazy enough. He's not left enough. These people are insane. And this is the kind of programming, the kind of politicking that he ascribes to. And he thinks that you should be ascribing to the same thing. Like, how dare you think a pedophile would automatically bar you from being in office?
3: Oh, and I've got some more audio from him on that if you want it.
1: Oh, I do want it. Go for it.
4: That the sex offender registry contains a massive array of crimes, including, I don't know, having sex in a car or in a park. That gets you on the sex offender registry. We also know that LGBTQ people have been massively and disproportionately targeted and subjected to being slammed onto the sex offender registry. That's the whole history of the sex offender registry.
1: What?
4: So this aspect of the bill is incredibly overbroad.
3: You listed off what the parameters of stuff were, and it was a lot of stuff to do with children, specifically what it sounds like,
1: yes.
3: Boys. And I don't know how you go from... Well, you know, you can be on the sex offender registry for having sex in a car in a public park, which, you know, straight people do, and they get in trouble for it. But to then launch in, how did that somehow makes the LGBTQ community overly discriminated against in this situation?
1: That's insane.
3: I mean, the guy he's not right in the head. And you know, the really funny part is he's not the craziest politician with the last name Wiener to ever be in office.
1: That is so true. But you know what I learned? I looked him up last night. I did a little, you know, background check on him. I am mortified to tell you this. He grew up in Washington Township, New Jersey, which is like a stone's throw from where my kids grew up. I am mortified. Somehow he ended up, you know, moving himself to California, and he ended up in San Francisco of all places, and decided, you know, that his lifestyle matched theirs.
3: If there's one place for all the gay weird wieners to end up, it would be San Francisco.
1: But it's so like, how did he come from the same area that my kids grew up in? I mean, it's South Jersey, so it's not a crazy place.

0: place. It's New Jersey, and I know that that's a little more on the progressive side, but really that's the North Jersey part. He grew up in South Jersey, which is kind of nice, and he ended up with his ideology. So where did that all come from?
1: No idea, and I swear I'm not trying to make a joke here, but we got politicians named Wieners taking pedophiles off the registry, calling it minor crimes.
0: Yeah.
1: Like, it just sounds like you're reading a South Park script.
2: Oh, yes. If you want more South Park script, check this out.
3: I will be voting no on
2: this.
3: On
2: is his official position.
3: Recommending that the committee vote no. Sex offender registry is not punishment. It is a tool for law enforcement to be able to monitor people who may potentially cause a risk. And when we use the sex offender registry as a proxy for anything else, we get into problems. The way this bill was drafted and the way it passed out of the assembly would have gone back to, and the way the bill is in print today, anyone who has ever at any moment in time, whether today or 70 years ago, would be precluded from running for office.
0: I'm okay with that.
2: Yeah.
0: Like, honestly, yeah. What is wrong with that?
2: There's a little bit of reform, in my opinion, from the things that my parents and I have talked about, my cousins that are lawyers have talked about, that's needed. If you're a 17-year-old boy and you have a lapse in judgment and you grab somebody's butt you shouldn't in public, you shouldn't be on the sex offender registry for 15 years.
0: Right. Okay.
2: You should be punished thoroughly. You should be on some form of registry for an extended period of time. But what he's trying to do is take that. The Colorado Supreme Court ruled years ago that they find the sex offender registry to be unconstitutional. Same with Washington State. There's some unconstitutional elements about it. I like to play both sides, and I think we do a good job here of trying to be, okay, what are the facts from both sides of the argument? And I happen to know someone that went to school with my younger brother. All he did was download a photo of an ex-girlfriend in his email account from when he was in high school. He was 2 years into college at this point, and Google flagged it for child pornography, and he was turned over to TBI, and he's serving 2 years in the state penitentiary for it.
0: And that will never get scrubbed from his.
2: And he will be on, I think, in Tennessee, it might be, it's either 15 years or life. We don't have staggering registry requirements. So when he gets out, he'll be on the registry till he's in his 40s.
0: But the point of this Scott Wiener thing, is that his first name, Scott? I don't know. is that the rate of recidivism for mm-hmm. people who commit actual crimes is very high.
2: The ones you listed.
0: Right. And so if you're talking about a guy who did it 70 years ago, he's still probably thinking the same thoughts at, you know, whatever age he is at this point. So I don't care how long ago it was. And if you're doing these things to people, you do not need to be anywhere near. Oh, yeah, I guess we got to go. You do not need to be anywhere near voters and have influence over how they're thinking or how their lives go because of the political stances that you take and the positions that you would take in a campaign and the things that you would enact when you're a politician. So, but that's crazy talk. We've got more crazy talk for you coming up here on Super Talk 99.7 WTN 657.
2: And coming up at 7 o'clock, a machete suspect has been nabbed, and Congressman Andy Ogles might have a way to overcome a SCOTUS ruling. 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
2: It is 7:01, and I'm Sam Rutherford with your top stories. A Clarksville man is behind bars after police say he attacked a convenience store clerk with a machete during a robbery. 23-year-old Aaron Budu Singh faces an especially aggravated robbery charge after the late-night incident at the Easy Market on Boy Scout Road. Investigators say Budu Singh used a machete, stabbing the clerk multiple times. The victim is hospitalized with non-life-threatening injuries. Officers arrested Budu Singh at his residence Wednesday morning without incident. He's being held on a $150,000 bond. The investigation is still ongoing. Iran is preparing for what it calls a historic funeral for Supreme Leader Ali Khamenei, more than 4 months after his death in a U.S. strike. The burial is now set for July 9th in Tehran, with public viewings and massive processions planned over several days. Authorities are mobilizing the Bajie militia and ramping up security, expecting huge crowds. Iranian officials are calling the event a show of national unity and resolve. However, analysts have noted limited high-level international attendance from major world powers. Questions remain about the delay, with experts saying the body has likely been held in refrigerated storage in line with religious exceptions. The funeral comes amid ongoing tensions following the conflict with Israel and the United States. And Tennessee State Representative Andy Ogles is pushing new legislation in response to the Supreme Court's recent ruling on birthright citizenship. Ogles has introduced the Anchors Away Act, aiming to address what he calls loopholes in current immigration policy. The bill comes after the High Court upheld birthright citizenship, a long-standing constitutional principle. Ogles says the legislation is designed to strengthen immigration enforcement and limit automatic citizenship for children of undocumented immigrants. Details of the proposal are still being finalized as it moves through the legislative process. And the Labor Department will get a head start on the weekend, releasing the hiring data a day early. ABC's Dave Packer reports.
10: The force of the crash was horrific and captured by a doorbell.
0: Ruh-roh.
2: Yeah, no, that's that is not the right cut there. Whereas there it is. There, yeah, so we move that around.
0: Hate when that happens.
2: Yeah, don't you hate it, Joan? Yeah.
11: May saw an unexpectedly strong gain of 172,000 jobs. But this morning's number could show a deceleration, with the forecast that U.S. employers added roughly 100,000 to 115,000 non-farm payroll jobs in June. These are numbers analysts say would show a labor market roughly in balance between workers and employers. Employers seem reluctant to hire or fire people right now, and that trend might clear the way for the Fed to possibly increase interest rates later this year. Dave Packer, ABC News.
2: 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They got the Dow up 74 points. The NASDAQ is down 37, and the S&P futures are up 1.75. That's the latest news. We've got your traffic and weather coming up next. I'm Sam Rutherford, WTN News.
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2: All right, miraculously, still just one crash on the traffic map this morning. This time, it's at Bell Road and Cane Ridge Road in the Antioch area, just outside of the interstate. There is some volume delay starting to build up as you make your way into downtown, particularly in the 24 and 65 loops. We'll have your traffic every 10 minutes every morning on Super Talk 99.7 WTN.
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20: I'm WSMV for First Alert Meteorologist Stefano DiPietro. Hot and humid again for us today. High temperatures in the 90s. A heat index between 105 to 110. Keep an eye out for a pop-up shower or thunderstorm through the middle of our day today. Any thunderstorm could produce heavy downpours, gusty winds, maybe some small hail, but not everybody gets rain. 70s tonight, back in the 90s tomorrow, and staying in the 90s through the weekend with a heat index around 105, if not higher than that. Every afternoon, Friday, Saturday, and Sunday, showers and storms will try to pop up, but they should taper off in the evening.
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0: 7:08 here on Supertalk 99.7 WTN, and we're already at 82 degrees on this Thursday morning, the 2nd of July, and so you know it's going to be a hot and sweaty one today. Enjoy it, though. You know, it is summer, and no matter what the media tells you about the extreme heat dome and we're all going to die, it's summer, folks. And we all know what this is like around here in Tennessee. At 7:08, I just want to say that, Sam, I think you're doing a lovely job. And I just appreciate that you jump in the chair and take over news and do it so well. So thank you. And RJ.
2: Well, you know, I had a really good teacher. What can I say?
0: Yes. Okay. And RJ, chef's kiss. You're doing a terrific job. And I thank you for, you know, spending an hour in bed overnight before you came in here to work so tirelessly at this radio station.
1: Well, I had a really good teacher in the form of Sam Rutherford.
0: Ah, see that? All right, kudos all around, guys.
2: Make sure you wipe off your nose.
0: So one of the things that I do, you know, after I leave here during the day is that I work also, we're all owned, the corporate ownership, I think, is Westwood. I work for Westwood as well. I do, I work as a stringer, as they call it. So I put shows on for... Uh-oh. There we go. I have shows that I work on, and one is called America in the Morning. And so I have stories, and they tasked me this week with doing a series on America 250. And so I put together some pieces about things that are happening around the country. And one of them that just like knocked my socks off is one that I want to bring to you. And it's that time capsule that they're going to be burying at the Independence Mall in Philadelphia. They'll do it on the 4th. They've already sealed this time capsule. But what they've done is they've taken items from the federal government, from all 50 states and all of our territories, and they've put this into a time capsule. And CBS this morning had this terrific story about how they did it. Here's just a piece of how they did it and why they did the things that they did. This is a one-ton time capsule that they're burying 10 to 15 feet below ground on that day.
23: Everybody the chance to talk to the future. It is a form of time travel for ideas and for physical things. So we need them to test paper, to test...
24: Tom Medema is the project manager for America's Time Capsule, responsible for assembling a team of experts across disciplines.
25: You've got scientists, you've got lawmakers, you've got librarians.
24: To fulfill a 2016 mandate from Congress to honor the semi-quincentennial.
23: You shall have a time capsule. It shall be buried in Philadelphia at Independence National Historical Park on the 4th of July.
24: And to be...
0: Which I want to point out, that happened during the first Trump administration. He saw it coming and he wanted to make sure that Congress was prepared and that we were prepared to do something spectacular.
24: He unearthed on the occasion of America's 500th birthday.
23: Very prescriptive.
25: Who decides the content, the quality, the message of what goes in?
23: Yeah, right. We wanted all states and territories and D.C. to be represented, to choose their own objects to submit.
25: And it has to be sea to shining sea. It has to be grassroots, community-driven.
0: Okay, so then, of course, it has to represent every state. So then I took a look at what every state was contributing to this time capsule. One of the things that they talk about in this description of the America 250 time capsule is that they had to make sure that everything that goes inside would not be something that would degrade. It would not rust. It would not release toxins or release any fluid, because those are the things that ruin a time capsule. And this particular time capsule was made in such a way, you know, it's a ton and it's a cylinder. They had a couple of different designs that they were going for, but they decided on the cylinder because it doesn't have as many angles and places that would have to be welded together. So then they made a bubble inside of that. They say the worst thing for a time capsule is water. Water will always intrude. So then every state submitted what they were going to put into the time capsule. And I, forgive me if you already know what Tennessee put into the time capsule, but what I want from you people this morning right now is if you were the one deciding what you would put in this time capsule for the state of Tennessee, what would you put in? Let's do that on the super text line. So it's 615-737-9986. And I want to tell you the things that did go into it, because there's some really cool things. Like in Arkansas put a diamond into this time capsule. The time capsule, by the way, has already been sealed. I didn't know this. Am I the only one that like has no idea that there's a place called Crater of Diamonds State Park in Arkansas? And it's the only place in the U.S. where you can actually go and search for diamonds. And if you find one, it's yours. That's awesome. So they did. They went and dug up a diamond and they put that in the time capsule. In California, they gave Claude AI the assignment of write me a prediction of what California will look like in 250 years from July 4th, 2026. So Claude, the artificial intelligence engine, came up with what he thought California would look like. And that's what they put in there. So that in 250 years, they get to open it up and say, hey, Claude was right or Claude was not. Postcards from Colorado, which is really, you think about postcards, whoop-de-doo. But honestly, they say that the hope is that their little windows into the past when the capsule is open will really show people 250 years from now what things are like. In Georgia, I'm a golfer, so this made me laugh. They have the Masters medallion in there. So it's a painted relief of the Masters logo on this medallion. Idaho put in a star garnet. Like they also put a precious stone into this time capsule. The Idaho star garnet, the state's official gemstone, represents Idaho's natural richness and geological heritage, found in Idaho and only one other place in the world. How cool is that? Iowa, 1914 Belgian relief coin. Now, the story behind that is that President Herbert Hoover led an unprecedented international food relief effort that saved millions of people in Europe from starvation post-World War I. And that 1914 coin was used to feed a Belgian child for a month. So he came up with this idea that he would sell a Belgian coin, and whatever Americans bought that coin for, they would use that money to help feed the Belgian children for a month. One coin would feed them for a month. Now, I think this is really cool, and it's a great piece of history. And I don't remember anybody saying that President Herbert Hoover was caring more for people across the world than he was about Americans themselves. Montana. They have a beaded vignette of Montana. Now, right now it's on a piece of fabric, and it looks like a buffalo, and it looks like the state of Montana. Initially, they had put it on a piece of animal skin. And because that would degrade, the people who are doing the organizing for America 250 said, take that one back. We need one that's not going to degrade or break down. One more before we go to break here. In Nebraska, they put a photo of a vice grip tool in it because that's what Nebraska is known for, the vice grip tool. So they couldn't put the actual vice grip tool in it, but they put a photo of it in it to say, hey, everybody, this is what we did. There's more coming up here, but we got to get you to traffic here at 716 on Super Talk 99.7 WTN. Something you want to say, RJ?
1: We'll get to it after traffic.
0: Okay, let's do that. Go to traffic.
3: Antioch, Bell Road, we've got an accident at Cambridge Road. Use caution. No problems on 24 or 65. No unusual delays on 40 or 440. 840 running accident free. I'm Christy O'Brien.
0: And for the forecast, we're looking at some clouds today. There may be some thunderstorms this afternoon. I mean, it's a possibility, and a high of 97 degrees. But again, the feels like temp is going to be 105 to 110. It's going to be another hot and sticky day. Right now, we're at 82 degrees. Okay, so for a few of you, I asked, like, what would you put in the time capsule? Oh, and RJ, you had something to add to this.
1: No, I was just looking at our super text line over here, and there's some great submissions.
0: Yes, someone said,
1: we had a couple people say, we need to put a bottle of Tennessee whiskey in there.
0: I love that. But they wouldn't allow that because it's something that could escape, and it's,
1: Right.
0: Yeah.
2: And we couldn't agree on what whiskey.
0: Yeah, okay. True. Go ahead.
1: To the person, I believe this was, I can't find it, but they said we need to put Dolly Parton music in there.
0: Yeah, or something, having to do with Dolly.
1: But right? The honorable mention, I will say, goes to 3735 on the text line, who says we need to put an audio clip of the Joan Jones growl.
0: Oh, yeah. Okay, that's funny.
2: Okay.
0: You want to give him a little growl? Go ahead. Okay. Do you have it there? Oh, it's on the board. It's pre-recorded.
1: All right. Yeah, I got a
2: 5467.
0: All right.
2: I would put my ex-wife in the time capsule so future generations can see what nagging was all about.
0: I'm sure they'll still be nagged in 250 years. Nevada has, now this is another really cool one, the Battleborn document. Nevada is known as the Battleborn State because it entered the Union in 1864 during the American Civil War, becoming the 36th state. They supported President Lincoln's reelection efforts and helped to secure passage of the 13th Amendment, which, as you know, abolished slavery. Pretty cool, right? They also added, because they needed to do this, gambling chips.
1: Hey, they know their people.
0: Yeah, I guess so.
1: Better than my home state.
0: New Mexico put a vial of sand in now, a sealed vial of sand from the White Sands National Park, composed of pure gypsum crystals. The White Sands of this iconic New Mexico landmark form one of the world's largest gypsum dune fields and represents the landscape found nowhere else on Earth, which is very cool. North Dakota, they put Theodore Roosevelt's presidential library coin in there, and which is really cool because they just opened the library yesterday and President Trump was there. Ohio actually put a piece of fabric from the Wright brothers' flight. So they took a piece of that. And they actually put it in there, which I think is so cool. Now, that encompasses both Ohio and North Carolina because that's where the flight took place. But I thought that that was a really cool thing to do. Utah, I'm going to go back to Tennessee, but Utah put a prayer medal in. It is George Washington's Lord's Prayer gold medal that was given out at the wedding of the rails, the completion of the Transcontinental Railroad in 1869. And I thought that that was really cool. Last one, Wisconsin. They put an eagle feather in. Old Abe, an icon of the Wisconsin Civil War history, was an American bald eagle who served with the 8th Wisconsin Volunteer Infantry Regiment. And he participated in over 30 battles, narrowly avoiding wounds on several occasions. I don't know how Old Abe died, but he lives on now in the capsule because they put a feather from him in there. Okay. So let's get to how Tennessee took care of this. And do you have any more interesting entries from people who said what they would put in?
1: We're looking at the super text line. Someone said, can we throw Mayor Freddie in there?
0: Mm.
2: I've seen Justin Pearson pop up on that.
0: I wouldn't put that on anybody in the future, honestly.
2: A Davy Crockett coonskin hat.
0: Yes, something like that would have been.
2: 409 is a great suggestion.
0: I love that suggestion.
1: 9332 says we need to put the Bible in there and make sure future generations stay educated.
0: Amen. And oh my gosh.
1: I couldn't find this one earlier. I don't know the exact number, but I want to give a shout out to this one who said we need to put a gun in there so the future generations have it just in case.
0: Yes. Another really terrific entry. Okay. So I found out that Tennessee actually added one item. Now, many states added many items, but Tennessee added one single item, and it was a poster. The America 250 Tennessee poster is what they put into the time capsule. Now, let me read the description of it. It may help you to feel a little better about why they added this, but to be honest, I was so underwhelmed. Tennessee's original frontier poster, designed by a Tennessee artist, highlights the state's key natural features, cultural symbols, and historic moments, sites, and figures. From Tennessee's rich agricultural history to its iconic musical contributions to its role in westward expansion, the civil rights movement, and women's suffrage, the poster represents Tennessee's part in shaping American culture, economy, and democracy. I still am very underwhelmed by this submission because there's so many rich, wonderful items that we could have added to this time capsule.
1: I'm looking down the list over here. I think a couple of states just like they just got the assignment. They're like they procrastinated, did it last minute. And then you have Utah that put an entire library.
0: Yes.
1: Of stuff.
0: Yeah. They some of them have chips that, you know, computer chips that they added with all kinds of things. And if you think about that, like we could have added Dolly Parton's entire library of music, or, you know, any of the, like, how much music does this area produce? We could have had musical entries. Mm-hmm. I mean, there's just so many cool things that could have gone in there, and we put a poster in.
2: I know exactly what we should put in there.
0: What?
2: A Martin D28.
0: Which is?
2: Well, a lot of people have been saying, you know, she put a guitar in there for, you know, the way country music has impacted the state. But the Martin D28 is considered widely the most iconic acoustic guitar in the world. Generations of legendary musicians have used it to define genres like folk, country, and bluegrass. Iconic owners include Bob Dylan, Hank Williams, Johnny Cash, Neil Young, Tony Rice.
0: Will they know any of those names in 250 years?
2: Hopefully at least Hank Williams, which is where we would hang our hat on that, as well as John Prine played a Martin D28. And so I think that would kind of encompass.
0: There you go.
2: Maybe put some fun graphics on it or something.
1: Get Willie Nelson on the horn, put a piece of Trigger in there, his personal guitar.
0: Oh, yeah.
1: That thing's always dropping fragments.
0: There you go. That would have been really good, too. So, yes, I'm disappointed, but this thing is going in the ground on Independence Day in Philadelphia, which is really cool. And in 250 years, at the nation's 500th anniversary celebration of the founding of this country, they'll be able to open that and see some of the things that we put in there on this day. So coming up here, I have another time capsule to tell you about, but this one's local. This one is right here in Bedford County, and it's being buried in the next couple of days. And I've asked somebody to come on and explain like what things that they would put in there from Bedford County, which is really cool. And a couple of stories about some time capsules that failed, which is kind of funny. It's funny and it's sad in the same way. But that's all coming up here right after the news. 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
2: And coming up at 7:30, Team USA won and lost at the same time. 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
0: Oh, my gosh.
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3: Errington, 840 westbound past Horton Highway. There's police activity causing delays. Use caution. Antioch, Bell Road, an accident at Cambridge Road. No problems on 24 or 65. No unusual delays on 40 or 440. I'm Christy O'Brien.
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2: It's 7:30, and I'm Sam Rutherford with your top stories. A red card controversy had World Cup fans at the edge of their seats last night as Team USA battled against Team Bosnia and Herzegovina to reach the top 16. ABC's Sophie Flay has the details.
3: The Americans entering the match heavily favored over Bosnia, but not scoring until the 45th minute. Florian Balogun finally putting the U.S. on the board. But in the second half, a controversial moment. Balogun is called for a foul after bringing down a Bosnian player. The referee reviewing the moment by video replay, then issuing him a red card, ejecting him from the game. Experts say in issuing the red card, the refs failed to follow protocol, using slow motion to review the play, which can make an accidental contact look more serious. According to protocol, slow motion is only supposed to be used to pinpoint contact, not judge its severity.
2: Didn't think I'd be waking up angry about soccer either this morning. But Balogun, the team's leading scorer, will now be automatically suspended one game and miss the round of 16 against Belgium, despite the USA winning 2-0 over Bosnia and Herzegovina. A Davidson County jury has found former Tennessee Titans scout Blaze Taylor guilty of murder in the deaths of his pregnant girlfriend Jade Benning and their unborn daughter. After just Over 2.5 hours of deliberation, jurors convicted Taylor on all counts following a 7-day trial. They recommended a life sentence with parole eligibility after 51 years. Sentencing details will be finalized on September 9th. Prosecutors said Taylor intentionally laced Benning's Pink Lemonade with cocaine during a date night in February of 2023. The 24-year-old, who was expecting a baby girl to be named Ivy, died days later on her 25th birthday. Taylor had called 911 claiming she was having an allergic reaction. The defense argued Benning had had a history of substance abuse and challenged the medical examiner's findings. The verdict brought raw emotion in the courtroom for both families. And health officials here in Nashville have detected West Nile virus for the first time in Davidson County this year. The Metro Public Health Department confirmed the virus in a mosquito pool collected near Cass Street in North Nashville. Officials say this is the earliest detection of the season. While no human cases have been reported yet, authorities are urging residents to take precautions, eliminate standing water around your home, wear insect repellent, and limit outdoor time at dusk and dawn when mosquitoes are most active.
0: Oh, gosh.
2: West Nile can cause serious illness in some people, though many infections are mild or asymptomatic.
0: I have an idea. How about if we stop having mosquito pools? Like, I think that invites trouble, don't you?
2: Yeah. You know what I do around my house? I go to Ace, Lowe's, and they have these donuts, these little donut discs. Make sure if you do it at your house, it's safe to use in the water. But I throw them in there at the start of the summer.
0: Yeah.
2: And it just murders the larvae and reduces the population to rubble. And I'm left, if I also spray my yard, I'm left with a not a lot of bugs.
0: Yeah.
2: I like to be outside.
0: Unbelievable. All
2: yes.
0: Right. Sam, is that everything?
2: Yeah, you know, that's the latest news. We've got your traffic and weather coming up next. I'm Sam Rutherford, WTN News.
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2: All right, there it is. Got a few accidents out there on the roadways this morning. Two in Williamson County. The first one in the Brentwood area at I-65 northbound before Old Hickory Boulevard, exit 74 territory. And then Rutterville, there's a rolling roadblock on I-840 westbound before Arno Road, exit 37. Down in Smyrna, Rutherford County, we have an accident I-24 eastbound before Sam Ridley Parkway, exit 66. And then up here in Davidson County, we have a crash at Antioch Still at Bell Road and Cane Ridge Road. And then as well, right outside of B&A at Donaldson Pike north of I-40. We've got your traffic every 10 minutes every morning on Super Talk 99.7 WTN.
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7: I'm WSMV for First Alert Meteorologist Stefano DiPietro. Hot and humid again for us today. High temperatures in the 90s. A heat index between 105 to 110. Keep an eye out for a pop-up shower or thunderstorm through the middle of our day today. Any thunderstorm could produce heavy downpours, gusty winds, maybe some small hail, but not everybody gets rain. 70s tonight, back in the 90s tomorrow, and staying in the 90s through the weekend with a heat index around 105, if not higher than that. Every afternoon, Friday, Saturday, and Sunday, showers and storms will try to pop up, but they should taper off in the evening.
0: And it's already hot and steamy. It's 84 already at 7:38 in the morning. Here we are, Super Talk 99.7 WTN. Joan Jones sitting in for Dan Mandis. And we're going to do this real quick, RJ, because we have a guest on the line and I don't want to keep her holding anymore. So there were some other submissions that were talked about on the Super Text line.
1: Yeah, there were a couple that came in. Like some people said we need to put Dan Mandis in there so they have unbiased news in the future.
0: Love it. Okay.
1: And then I believe it was 1307 said put Morgan Wallen in there so they can see what a beautiful man looks like.
0: Oh, that's nice. I love that idea.
2: Dan would crawl in after him.
0: Well, he does kind of like Morgan Wallen. There were a couple of people also that said, you really think the world's going to be around in 250 years? Come on. We're not going to let the commies win. So that's all there is to that.
1: One last cool one is someone said we can't put Dolly Parton's music in there because she's got her own time capsule.
0: Oh, okay. I didn't know that.
1: Yeah, I actually looked this up. There's a time capsule she's got locked away in Dollywood with a brand new song that's never been released. And it's going to be opened on her 100th birthday.
0: Oh, that's really cool. See, these time capsule things really get me.
1: And it also has a piece of the porch from her original her cabin home in West Virginia.
0: Love that. Very cool. Okay, 7:40 here on Super Talk 99.7. So in Bedford County, they're going to bury their own time capsule tomorrow, July 3rd. It's happening on the grounds of the historic Bedford County Courthouse. Residents there were invited to have their own submissions for this time capsule. So on the line with us is Sylvia Tinson. She's a Bedford County Commissioner. Welcome to Super Talk, Sylvia. Good to have you.
8: Good morning. Thank you for calling and finding out what we're going to put in this beautiful time capsule we got going on.
0: I love it. So tell us some of the items that are going into your time capsule and who selected them.
8: First of all, I would like to say we have 70 different people submitting items.
0: So these are residents, just residents that decided to submit something?
8: Well, we formed a committee, mm-hmm. and then through the committee, we made packets, and then we went into a marketing mode throughout the community, and the community embraced it tremendously. We have four cities in Bedford County, one mayor, so we invited the government to put things in, service clubs, nonprofits, and individuals. And okay, I am overwhelmed with the success.
0: I love it. Okay, so tell me some of the items.
8: Musgrave Pencil put in a cedar box and with 250 printed pencils, but 250 pencils in this box. And they've been in business over 110 years. So if you buy a yellow number 2 pencil, most probably has been made in Shelbyville, Tennessee.
0: I love that. Oh, that's cool. Okay, what else?
8: One of the banks took and smushed pennies. So they submitted smushed pennies in this.
0: And usually they smush the penny and it makes an imprint. What is the imprint?
8: I don't know if they put an imprint.
0: Okay. Okay.
8: That, you know, this is the last year to print Penny.
0: Yeah, so we won't have any more. So, that's a great submission.
8: Our time capsule is to be open in 50 years.
0: 50, okay.
8: So, yes. Another one, the Cooper Steel Incorporation came up with a new nonprofit called Bridge Bedford, and they have submitted in their 50-year plan to see where we are, Bedford County, and tourism and the development of our county.
0: Oh, that's a good idea.
8: That is important.
0: That's very thoughtful. Yep.
8: Bell Buckle, someone printed a small quilt to represent Bell Buckle, Tennessee.
0: One of my favorite places in the whole wide world, Bell Buckle.
8: Yes. And they also had group pictures. We've had a lot of print media or print information. A lot of our local police had current pictures. They're in the time capsule. We've also had like I'm in Rotary, so I put together, we had a 250 coin we had, and I put that in there. And also, I work very big into incarceration in the Bedford County Jail since 22. I put a complete packet in there of how many people successfully has gone through the different programs.
0: Oh, I love that. But, that's thoughtful, too.
8: Yeah. So the time capsule is stainless steel.
0: Yeah.
8: It's 20 by 16 inches by 16. And it's interesting in your comments, a lot of people wanted to bury people in it. Well, that's a no-no. And even their ashes could cause all kinds of problems.
0: Yep.
8: We also developed this packet. We gave them submission recommendations, what they could put in, how it had to be processed. But at the top of the time capsule, the opening is 13 inches by 11.5.
0: Oh, so it had to fit through that.
8: So you have to be cognizant of that.
0: Mm-hmm.
8: We did put the Tennessee poster in there.
0: Oh, you did? Okay, so it's buried in two places.
8: So it's buried in two places. Our archive office has made a complete listing. They had to submit an application. We discourage grandma's diamond ring.
0: Yeah.
8: Because we wouldn't know who gets it 50 years from now.
0: Were there any submissions that you guys were like, besides grandma's ring, were there any submissions that you guys were like, absolutely not, that's ridiculous?
8: As of right now, we have not turned anyone down.
0: Is that right?
8: They followed the packet guidelines.
0: Yeah.
8: Our archivist, she was great, and conversation, and everyone was thoughtful and created their own package to highlight their agency, their business. It's just been a wonderful program for Bedford County, and as a commissioner, I have just... And with my other teammates, they serve in local government capacity, too. It's overwhelming.
0: I can tell how much you just love this project. Yeah. Is the hole already dug for it?
8: Well, our local Docal is buried, and this opening is very small. It will be buried on the south side of the court square, and our whole celebration tomorrow night starts from 4 to 5, and that opening starts off with the history, and the white horse rides the square, highlighting the history of the Tennessee Walking Horse.
0: I love it. Oh, my goodness.
8: And we have all the military flags, and then during that time, the five mayors will be... the Mark Ferris, the voice of the Walking Horse, celebration, he's going to give an overview of what's been placed in it.
0: Love it. Sylvia.
8: And the five will, along with the march of the capsule down the steps to the burial site, will be set to music and all patriotic being. So
0: I just love that.
8: It's going to be a great night on historical Shelbyville Square.
0: Okay. And anybody can go down and check it out, and I would encourage you to do so. Sylvia, what a joy. Thank you so much for joining us this morning. I love the excitement in your voice.
8: Yes. Thank you for choosing Bedford County.
0: You betcha. All right, that's Sylvia Tinson there. She's one of the Bedford County commissioners. How cool is she? Okay, there are some other time capsules that are in the news at the moment. I've got that for you coming up, and a few other things about celebrations that are or are not happening around the nation that may infuriate you. It's coming up here at 7:48 on Super Talk 99.7 WTN.
3: Brentwood, 65 northbound before Old Hickory Boulevard South, reports of a crash. Antioch, Bell Road, there's an accident clearing at Cane Ridge Road. And Rudderville, 840 westbound before Arno Road, we've got a rolling roadblock. Watch for delays.

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1: That when the box is open, that they go ahead and plant those seeds. Now, I don't, you know, people are kind of funny about what seeds they plant now. So I'm not sure that that's going to happen, but that is the request. And there's one other thing. In 2021, there was a time capsule that was buried 102 years prior. It was opened on the Knoxville campus of the University of Tennessee. And when they opened it, nothing survived. It was all disintegrated inside. Again, the biggest killer of time capsules and everything that's inside is water. And so water had gotten into it and killed that time capsule. What a shame that was. Okay, more coming up for us right after we check in here with Sam and check out what's going on in the news at 7:50 on Supertalk 99.7 WTN.
2: 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And Operation Broken Blade has cut through L.A. 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
0: 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The local angle? That's where Dan, Chris, Chad, and Matt come in.

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2: The Gulch Broadway, we've got an accident at 12th Avenue. Avondale, West Trinity Lane, a crash at 65. Smyrna, 24 eastbound before Sam Ridley Parkway. Accident blocks the left lane. And Rutterville, 840 westbound before Arno Road. Watch for a rolling roadblock. I'm Christy O'Brien.
0: There's the headline. Then there's the story behind it. 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
3: 7:56 almost here on SuperTalk 99.7 WTN. And as we're getting ready to head off into our weekends and celebrate the 250th birthday of our wonderful country, the United States of America, I found this story yesterday and I'm seething mad. In Buffalo, New York, they decided that they're going to skip the fireworks downtown this year for the Independence Day celebration. They said they were discussing the idea of fireworks, but after exploring potential locations, they just couldn't find a place that they could do their fireworks. Now, I'm pretty sure that Buffalo, New York has done fireworks in the past. Maybe they just need to go back to the old roadmap and figure out what they had done in the past. But they decided this year that they're not going to do that. RJ, I need sound here, not video, but just sound. Here's how it sounded on News 4 in Buffalo. It's not playing, so I'm not sure why we can't hear that. Do I have to have something up over here? Let's try that.
4: No, I've got your in program, so it should be playing.
5: Buffalo says fireworks are not in the cards for this year's 4th of July. Officials tell us the idea had been in discussions, but after exploring potential locations, a safe and widely accessible viewing area could not be found. As a result, there will not be a downtown fireworks display this year.
3: Oh. Buffalo. Isn't that insane? So no.
6: I know why.
3: Why?
6: They were too busy raising the Somali flag in front of City Hall.
3: You would be right. And as a matter of fact, I don't know if I can make that. So there is a picture that I've just put up. Do you see that picture? Can you put that on the... Okay, so if you're on YouTube, you can see this picture. Buffalo City Hall in New York, they raised a Somali flag one day after announcing that they were going to cancel the fireworks. They decided that that was a better use of their time and money and efforts to put up a Somali flag.
6: Just why are we catering to people that scam us and hate us? There's roughly 600 to 1,000 Somalis in Buffalo.
3: And
6: it's not like Minneapolis where it's overrun by the tens of thousands.
3: Well, I think that it's a call. They want more of them there for some reason. And by the way, they're not the only ones. The city of Columbus, Ohio, home to one of the largest Somali populations in the United States, is facing backlash on social media over a now deleted post that celebrated the raising of the Somali flag there. Here's how it read. Happy Somali Independence Day. It's like, do you not realize that it's the 1st of July? Happy Somali Independence Day, the Columbus Reaction and Parks Department posted on X on Wednesday. As we celebrate the unification of the Trust Territory of Somaliland and the State of Somaliland into the Somali Republic in 1960, City Hall will be raising the flag of Somalia. Oh, wait, they're not the only ones. It's happening in Massachusetts, too. Weeks after proposing a nearly $1 million cut to the Veterans Services, Boston Mayor Michelle Wu held a Somali flag-raising ceremony at City Hall as well, propping up Somalis while diminishing our trusted veterans. That, my friends, is an absolute treasonous, I know I'm using that word beyond its original scope, but I mean, who are these people? And why are they doing this to our United States?
4: You can alumni of the Quality Luring Center.
3: It's insane. I can like feel my blood pressure rising as I'm even telling the story.
6: Thank you. Thank you for peeing my O before I do the news.
3: Sorry. The news, by the way, is coming up next here on Super Talk 99.7 WTN. Oh, and I just want to say one more thing. 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
6: It is 8 a.m., and I'm Sam Rutherford with your top stories. 10 people are under arrest and dozens of victims rescued in a major human trafficking crackdown in Los Angeles, News Nation reports. Federal and local authorities announced the arrest as part of a second phase of Operation Broken Blade, targeting sex trafficking along the Figueroa Corridor in South L.A. I don't think I'll ever learn how to say that. Mm-hmm. Among those charged are six alleged members and associates of the Hoover criminal gang, plus the manager of a local motel accused of profiting from the operation. Prosecutors say the group controlled trafficking activity for years, victimizing dozens, including minors as young as 14. Officials describe the indictments as a major blow against exploitation in one of the city's most notorious corridors. If convicted, several defendants face 15 years to life in federal prison. A first phase of the operation was launched last year. More than 180 million Americans remain under alert today as stifling triple-digit heat continues to grip huge parts of the country, with officials working round the clock to try and urge people to stay safe in these dangerous conditions. ABC's Rhiannon Alley is at Rockaway Beach in New York with more.
8: In Minnesota, a boy on the field for the national anthem at a minor league game collapsing from dehydration Tuesday. One of the players carrying him off the field. Sparkle Martin, overcome by the heat while waiting for a bus, collapsing to the ground.
9: I kind of fell to my knees and immediately knew I was having a heat stroke.
8: Officials reminding everyone to stay cool and to hydrate.
6: And here locally, Nashville is pulling out all the stops for America's 250th birthday, according to Channel 5, with its biggest Let Freedom Sing celebration yet. The free, family-friendly event returns July 3rd and 4th, featuring more than 30 local artists across seven stages, from country and pop to rock and Latin. Organizers say the grand finale will be the largest fireworks and drone show in city history, with 1,000 drones lighting up the sky alongside the biggest fireworks shells Nashville has ever launched. Deanna Ivey with the Nashville Convention and Visitors Corporation says it's going to be a music-filled, spectacular event for everyone. Last year's event drew 365,000 people and pumped nearly $24 million into the local economy, which is just more for Freddie O'Connell to try and tax off, if you're being honest. This year's 250th anniversary blowout is expected to be even bigger. Let Freedom Sing, Music City style. 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Dow is open and up 255 points. The NASDAQ is up 145 points. And the S&P futures are up 27 points. That's the latest news. We've got your traffic and weather coming up next. I'm Sam Rutherford, WTN News.
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6: Okay, as you probably have heard before, there is that rolling roadblock out there in Williamson County in the Rutterville area, keeping things very slow on I-840 westbound before Arno Road at exit 37. In the Gulch area here in Davidson County, we've got a crash at Broadway and 12th Avenue South. East Nashville, there's a crash at Spring Street and Dickerson Pike. BNA still have that accident out there on Donaldson Pike north of I-40. Nashville crash reported here at West Trinity Lane and Brick Church Pike. That's that Talbot's Corner area. And your volume delays are building up as you make your way into downtown. Traffic every 10 minutes every morning on Supertalk 99.7 WTN.
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18: I'm WSMV for First Alert Meteorologist Stefano DiPietro. Hot and humid again for us today. High temperatures in the 90s, a heat index between 105 to 110. Keep an eye out for a pop-up shower or thunderstorm through the middle of our day today. Any thunderstorm could produce heavy downpours, gusty winds, maybe some small hail, but not everybody gets rain. 70s tonight, back in the 90s tomorrow, and staying in the 90s through the weekend with a heat index around 105, if not higher than that. Every afternoon, Friday, Saturday, and Sunday, showers and storms will try to pop up, but they should taper off in the evening.
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0: we talk news.
3: Haha, fooled you. It's not Dan Mandis. It's 8:07 here on Supertalk 99.7 WTN. Joan Jones sitting in for him today and having the time of my life, actually. I really like this. We may have to, you know, push Dan out of the seat every once in a while so I can, like, take over, nudge him to the side. What do you think?
4: Well, you know, Joan, there's every time you host, there's always a flood of comments saying you need to replace Chad Benson.
3: No, stop that. All right. What he just said, we're going to, you know, nix that. Nobody's talking about that, RJ. So there is one thing that, first of all, it's 86 degrees. It's like we're taking the stair steps two at a time with the temperatures already. 86 degrees. Sam, I did want to start out with this at this hour. It's 8:07 and we haven't done that giveaway yet. So we have the family four pack of Dollywood tickets.
6: Oh, yeah.
3: That I wanted to give away here. And by the way, this is because we're teaming up with our friends at Mark Spain Real Estate to celebrate 250 years of America. So we're giving away a family four pack of tickets to Dollywood. Love that. So the way I thought we'd do that today is making you think. I know it's Thursday and you really don't want to think, but I want to make you think.
6: If you thought the Sam Rutherford Dolly Parton questionnaire was difficult, I don't know.
3: Oh, come on. This is going to be really simple. And the hint is in the words that are given. So
6: okay.
3: I have one of the founding fathers speaking after he's already made put a signature on all documents. So here he is speaking. I want you to tell me who it is, because I know that you're going to know who it is. And all you have to do is call in with your answer at 615-737-9986 when you know who it is, because I know you're going to know who it is. Listen up. I'll even play it twice if you need me to. Here he is.
20: I sign my name to our Declaration of Independence, knowing full well it might be my death warrant. We must all hang together, Oh, we shall most assuredly hang separately, I quipped.
3: Yes, he did quip. And I'm pretty sure that who that is evident by what he said. That very last line there about hang together.
20: I sign my name to our Declaration of Independence, knowing full well it might be my death warrant. We must all hang together, or we shall most assuredly hang separately, I quipped.
3: Yes, he did. So who is that? I've got a family four-pack of tickets to Dollywood, if you know who it is. And it's thanks, of course, to our friends at Mark Spain Real Estate, celebrating 250 years. And by the way, where I got that was from the White House. Amazingly, the White House has this incredible website up about America 250, and it has all these vignettes from the founding fathers, and each of them says a little something about their lives at the time, gives a little introspection, and it's all done by AI, so it looks like they're actually talking about it. It's worthy of a glance. I love to go and look at that kind of stuff. If you want to just like check it out, it's a lot of fun. It's on, I think it's whitehouse.gov. And you can put in, I think it's stories, and you'll come up with those stories from the founding fathers. All right, let's get to the lines here and see if we can get an answer. Hi, who am I talking to?
2: This is Nolene.
3: Say your first name again.
2: Nolene.
3: Hi, Nolene.
2: Hi.
3: So tell me, I'm going to play that little tidbit again so that we can hear it.
20: When I sign my name to our Declaration of Independence, knowing full well it might be my death warrant. We must all hang together, or we shall most assuredly hang separately, I quipped.
3: Nolene, you're there. So who do you think that is?
2: Yes, sir. I do believe that's Benjamin Franklin.
3: Why, yes, it is, Nolene. You got it.
2: I thought it was.
3: Yeah, it was our Ben Franklin. And I just actually looked for it. Stories.state.gov. So it's on the State Department's website. Stories.state.gov has all those really cool videos for you to watch. So, Nolene.
2: Oh, well, it should be, yes.
3: Yeah, so what do you think? Who are you going to take to Dollywood with you?
2: Actually, I think I'm going to gift this to the kids.
3: Oh, that's nice of you.
2: Go. Yeah, well, they have a couple of friends. Let them grab a couple of friends, go to the Dollywood, have a good time.
3: Love it. That's very kind of you.
2: They don't need to drag grandma along, you know?
3: I hear you. But if they're good, they'll bring you back something from Dollywood to say thanks, which is what they should do, right?
2: We would hope.
3: Yeah. Nolene, congratulations. You're going to Dollywood, or the kids are going to Dollywood. Stand by. I'm going to have RJ take your information. Yeah. So there you go. Very cool. RJ, thank you. I know that was a little bit of a train wreck, so I apologize, and I'm glad you're there taking over for us.
6: It's like when the chef calls for 15 plates of different dishes, even though it's one phone. It's like you're scrambling to, what's your name? Where are you calling? Give the man his props. He's got to let people know that Nolene did it in one shot.
3: She did in one shot. That was pretty impressive. But I think that what he said there, that we all must hang together or we'll surely hang separately.
6: I feel like the last time we had that kind of feeling in this country was September 11th. It just...
3: You know what? You're right.
6: That national sense of unity, you know, we weren't so vitriolic towards each other. There wasn't so much fake and propagandized hatred, you know, from group to group. Yeah. We weren't getting mad at tribalistic labels. So definitely people need to hear those words.
3: All right. So then to that end, there's some of the stories that I did for, and I was telling you, I also do some work for America in the Morning. I record some stories for them at night, and they tasked me with finding stories about America 250 and how it's being celebrated. So I found a bunch of stories about how other places in the nation are celebrating. And I love that this happens. So in Willimantic, Connecticut, years ago in 1986, they had disassembled the high school marching band and they didn't have a way to have a band at the parade. So the townspeople got together and everybody brought with them their boom boxes, and they lined the parade route and with the boom boxes, and they tuned in to the local radio station. I love the local radio station tie into this. And the local radio station was only playing the patriotic, the most patriotic of music. And so everybody is standing on the sides and they're playing the patriotic music and from the boom boxes, and they didn't even need their band anymore. And they still do it the same way to this day in Willimantic, Connecticut. There's another one near Knoxville, Tennessee. They do this. This is the funniest thing I have ever heard in my life. They do something called the anvil explosions. It's you'll find contestants shooting 200-pound anvils hundreds of feet in the air using gunpowder, and it's so loud. It's
5: yeah, it's good.
3: Yeah, it's a tradition that dates back to pioneer days because, unbelievably, people used to use anvil chutes to commemorate holidays and elections. So the explosions can be heard for miles, and they literally shake the ground, and they still do that near Knoxville. If you're in California near a place called Bolinas and Stinson Beach, these two towns are separated by a lagoon. And over that body of water, the people and the townspeople on either side, they do a tug of war. So they grab on to this, you know, they have their strongest people and they grab on to the rope and they pull each other over the water.
21: They're catching the water.
3: And they try to pull everybody else in. And it's a lot of fun. And thousands of people turn out for this celebration every year. In Bolinas and Stinson Beach, California. And then in Hannibal, Missouri, which is Mark Twain's childhood home.
22: Hey, if you're ready.
3: Oh, hello. Nothing says getting patriotic like having somebody else paint your fence, right? So they have this national fence painting contest that goes on still at Mark Twain's childhood home. And the kids all, of course, you know, get painted all over their bodies. They're really not painting the fence. They're painting themselves. That's a lot of fun. And then there was one more. And, of course, everybody knows this one. It's the Coney Island hot dog eating contest. And Joey Chestnut is still, like, the crowned, you know, prince of eating hot dogs, which is the most, like, it's an insane thing to do. But they get 10 minutes to eat as many hot dogs as they can. And the record of 76 hot dogs and buns in 10 minutes is still held by Joey Chestnut since 2001.
23: It is clearly not affecting Joey Chestnut right now.
24: 54 hot dogs, that's around 12 pounds of food so far.
3: 3 minutes, 15 seconds. Yeah, within a few minutes, he ate 12 pounds of food. It's an incredible feat. You know, in these days when we're going, okay, the world is going crazy, there are still places that are doing the traditional things to celebrate America and to celebrate America every year. But they're doing it up big this year because it's America 250. And I just love seeing those contests still going on. Let's take a break here. We've got more coming up here right after we check out what's happening in traffic at 817 on Supertalk 99.7 WTN.
25: Rudderville, 840 westbound before Arno Road. We've got a rolling roadblock. Stop traffic from Horton Highway. At BNA, Donaldson Pike, a crash north of 40. East Nashville, Spring Street, an accident to Dickerson Pike. And the Gulch Broadway, a crash at 12th Avenue. I'm Christy O'Brien.
3: Okay, so we're looking at more weather that looks very much the same as it has in the past couple of days. We're looking at clouds, a chance of thunderstorms in the afternoon. I think there's a bit more of a chance today. The high today is going to be 97. Tomorrow, partly cloudy, afternoon thunderstorms possible again, and again, a high of 97. Then Saturday, same scenario, partly cloudy, afternoon thunderstorms, high 94. And then on Sunday, it's a bit less hot. I think it's 91 on Sunday with some morning thunderstorms. And then next week, it gets a little less hot than it is now. But it's gone up pretty quickly this morning. We're already at 86 degrees, and it's pretty humid, too. So it's we're in this pattern, and we're in this pattern for a little while longer. So hang in there, folks. It's going to get better, I promise, but not until the fall. Right now, it is 818 on Supertalk 99.7 WTN. So yesterday, President Trump was out in North Dakota, and he had just a great time. You could tell he was loving it out there in North Dakota. He was there for the opening of the Teddy Roosevelt Presidential Library. And he had the Rough Riders lead them in. So he flew in on his new plane. He hopped on a train, the America 250 train. It's beautiful. It was decorated so nicely. And then the Rough Riders led the Beast and all the other vehicles in the procession to the Teddy Roosevelt Library, where President Trump did a speech. And he was talking. He just admires the heck out of those Rough Riders. He really likes
5: Rough
3: them.
5: Rough Riders. I saw the Rough Riders. Where the hell are the Rough Riders? Look at these guys. I wish I looked like that. If I looked like them, I would have been president 20 years ago. You guys are great. Thank you. They could really ride those horses. They let us in. They were going faster than the car. I said to my guys, is there any danger in the way they're riding? Yeah, there's danger, sir, but they're great riders. You guys are fantastic.
3: Yeah. And I loved that they were dressed in the very traditional looking Rough Rider. You know, they had their hats, the suspenders, and then they had that bandana tied around their necks. And so, you know, riding horses all the way, bringing the president in. And they really seemed to enjoy it. The president spoke for a long time, and those Rough Riders were standing behind him the whole time. And they actually looked like they were having a good time with it.
6: It's hard not to when your president is that complimentary.
3: Yeah.
6: I mean, it's just like the first thing he does is, oh, what beautiful, beautiful horseback riders you are. Yeah. So talented.
3: He does. He seemed to really love it. Here's more from that speech yesterday.
5: So there could be no better place for this new national treasure than the Rough Rider State. I met some of the Rough Riders. They are Rough Riders. They're good riders, too. They were very impressive. Today, 107 years after he passed into eternity, Theodore Roosevelt's Presidential Library opens its doors, and the small town, but very great town, and today it's a very famous town because that's all they're talking about, of Medora opens its arms to the entire world. The entire world is watching. It's not a big town, but it's a very powerful town because of what was left behind. I want to thank the thousands of people who worked so hard to make this project a reality, and you really did. You made it a beautiful reality. Very few places will top it.
3: Yeah, it was a really beautiful sight right there at the foot of the Badlands. They had a great time. He landed a new line that the press is losing their ever-loving minds about. I've got that for you coming up here. Let's check in with Sam, and we'll be back in a minute with what the president said yesterday that's got everyone just shaking their heads. 821 on Supertalk 99.7 WTN.
6: Yeah, coming up at 8:30, did a Tennessee gubernatorial candidate have a valid reason to not answer any questions? And Mayor Freddie O'Connell thinks he has the data center project by the claw. Those stories and more coming up at 8:30 here on Supertalk 99.7 WTN.
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0: United Structural Systems WTN Traffic Center.
25: Rudderville, 840 Westbound before Arnold Road. There's a rolling roadblock, some road repairs before the holiday. Stop and go traffic from Horton Highway. East Nashville, Spring Street, a crash at Dickerson Pike and the Gulch Broadway. We've got an accident at 12th Avenue. I'm Christy O'Brien.
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3: 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Joan Jones here. And President Trump yesterday landed this great new line that the press is losing their ever-loving minds about.
5: As TR once put it, Freedom is not a gift that lasts long in the hands of cowards. How about that? Doesn't last long in the hands of cowards. What a great statement. I want to use that. I shouldn't have said it. I would have used that statement. And I wouldn't have attributed it to TR. And they would have said, oh, what a great statement that is. Trump made a brilliant speech.
3: So, and I love the way he calls him TR. So the Daily Mail, which I love reading the Daily Mail, but they had this headline that said that President Trump had a profane interaction with a dead president that shocked viewers and shocked everyone. Well, here it is. If you're watching on YouTube, you can see it, actually. That one of the displays that's in this new museum, library dedicated to Theodore Roosevelt, is that they have an AI-generated figure of him. And you can actually speak to Teddy Roosevelt, and he answers in his own voice. It looks kind of weird, right? Because you're looking at what looks like a hologram of Teddy Roosevelt, and he's actually talking to you. So the president goes into the room, and he starts talking with Theodore Roosevelt.
10: Every day, a president faces storms most people never see. Keep your nerve and remember the nation comes first. Every day, a president faces storms most people never see. Keep your nerve and remember the nation comes first. You get through.
12: I know you know that feeling yourself.
13: Well, I appreciate those words. Those words are fantastic. And I just want to say it's an honor to be with you today. We are making a little bit of a tour of some of the fantastic things you've done.
3: And so he actually spoke to the Theodore Roosevelt figure that was standing before him. And I love the Daily Mail, but sometimes the headline is like so exaggerated. There was nothing profane about that. And everybody's going to do the same thing. They're going to go in and they're going to talk to this person who looks like a person who's not even there and ask questions because you can. That's the whole AI thing. So he's not really nuts. He did what he's supposed to do and what everybody else, all the visitors to the library, will be doing after him. It's just an insane notion. Okay, let's check out the news. And then we're going to welcome Chris in here for our Chris Cross. And it's a conversation that you are not going to want to miss. 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
6: It is 8:31, and I'm Sam Rutherford with your top stories. A viral moment is raising eyebrows in Tennessee's Republican governor's race. U.S. Senator Marsha Blackburn is claiming she couldn't answer questions about her campaign for governor because she was on federal time. News Channel 5's Ben Hall caught the exchange outside an elevator after Blackburn spoke at a Nashville tech event. When asked about debating opponents and her plans for being governor, she repeatedly said she's talking to Tennesseans every single day. Blackburn later told WTN's Dan Mandis she was at a federal event and legally couldn't comment. But fellow
14: Times
6: Republicans, including
14: days,
6: political commentator Steve Gill, sorry about that, say that claim doesn't hold up, noting she was in a public hallway after the event. So technically that federal time had ended. And it doesn't mean you can't answer general questions. Even the radio host himself sounded skeptical. News Channel 5 has repeatedly asked Senator Blackburn for an interview, an offer that still stands. A Florida woman, you know what's going to be fun when that's the headline, is facing new charges after deputies say she tried to sneak cocaine into jail, hidden in what the sheriff's office refers to as her jail purse. Brevard County authorities first arrested 30-year-old Reagan Cox during a traffic stop for resisting an officer. While being processed at the jail, a scanner showed an abnormality in her lower region. Deputies say that when they asked her to move her hand, a baggie containing about 3.8 grams of cocaine dropped to the floor. Cox reportedly claimed she had no idea how the drugs got there. She now faces an additional felony charge for introducing contraband into a detention facility. And Nashville Mayor Freddie O'Connell plans to use eminent domain to block a proposed data center near the Nashville Zoo. The move follows a letter from the Southern Environmental Law Center raising concerns about potential harm to the endangered Nashville crayfish. That's right. Those habitats sit just a quarter mile away, the Tennessee Star reports. The group also cited worries that data center noise could affect zoo animals like the clouded leopards and the lemurs. Supporters of the project note the crayfish was previously considered for removal from the endangered list due to its resilience. It appears Mayor O'Connell's plan is hanging by a claw. That's the latest news. We've got your traffic and weather coming up next. I'm Sam Rutherford, WTN News.
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6: Okay, there is some police activity on I-840 westbound before the Arno Road exit, likely associated with that rolling roadblock in the Rudderville area that we saw earlier this morning. In Antioch, we got an injury crash. Crossings Boulevard at Old Franklin Road. East Nashville still have that crash at Spring Street and Dickerson Pike. Traffic every 10 minutes every morning on Super Talk 99.7 WTN.
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21: I'm WSMV for First Alert Meteorologist Stefano DiPietro. Hot and humid again for us today. High temperatures in the 90s, a heat index between 105 to 110. Keep an eye out for a pop-up shower or thunderstorm through the middle of our day today. Any thunderstorm could produce heavy downpours, gusty winds, maybe some small hail, but not everybody gets rain. 70s tonight, back in the 90s tomorrow, and staying in the 90s through the weekend with a heat index around 105, if not higher than that. Every afternoon, Friday, Saturday, and Sunday, showers and storms will try to pop up, but they should taper off in the evening.
3: 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Yeah, we're still taking the stair steps two at a time with the temperatures. It's now 88 degrees, and it's only 8:30 in the morning. It's insane. It feels like 96 already. How does it feel to you out there? I mean, you just came in the building.
22: Feels very hot. Very hot.
3: There we go. Okay. So, yeah, it's summer, people.
22: I know.
3: Okay.
2: People don't think it'd be like it is, but it do, Joan. It do.
3: I've heard that before. Yeah. Hey, check this guy out.
2: Hold on. Before we go any further.
3: Yeah.
2: How great of a job has Joan Jones done this morning? Is everybody, I mean, listen, guys.
3: This has been fun.
2: We are very, very blessed to have somebody with the talent level of Joan Jones able to fill in.
3: This is
2: and,
3: crazy.
2: I think that we got to give Joan her flowers when it's due. I gave you a bunch of flowers after you filled it on my show, but like, I think he stormed out in anger that day because he thought you were going to take the 9 to noon and they didn't give it to you.
3: Yeah, no, no. So I'm pulling for Mandis' show.
2: Yes.
3: Yeah.
2: Yeah.
3: I'm lucky because we have Sam and RJ, and so everything went nicely and smoothly for the most part, and we had a good time today. Yeah. So
2: no, you sounded great. I was very impressed as always.
3: It's good. It's such a comfy place to work, honestly. So I've been doing a whole lot of the America 250 celebration stuff, and I landed on this guy who, I don't know where this is, but he's at a Bass Pro Shop, and I'm not sure what town it is, but he's just amazed by how many little flags are lining the parking lot. Listen to this guy.
4: The hell is this? I've never seen so many American flags ever in my entire life.
3: You think it's a good thing, right?
4: I'm not confused about one country I'm in right now.
2: That's good.
3: Yeah.
4: There's more, kids. I'm at the Bass Pro Shops. And
3: now he's walking across the street.
4: What the hell? I'm afraid to go inside.
3: He's afraid to go inside.
2: Why would you be afraid? I thought this is a good thing.
3: You would think. You would think. So this poor guy is afraid to go into Bass Pro Shop because he's going to have to look at all the flags and see some people in there that might be, you know, patriotic.
2: Heavens, no. Anything but that, Joan.
3: Yeah. It's insane.
2: Can you imagine, like, that's your life? Where, like, that you're so miserable that you're triggered by the flag of the country that you live in?
3: Yes. Yes. There's just too much of that going on. I did a couple stories about in Boston. They decided that they were going to not, I think it was decrease the veterans benefits, but raise the Somali flag.
2: Yep.
3: Because, you know, that's important.
19: That was Buffalo.
3: That was actually Massachusetts, but Buffalo decided to do the same thing. Buffalo's not having their fireworks this year.
2: I saw that.
3: Yeah. Because they can't find a good location for it. Like, they never did it before or something.
2: Oh, it's so hard.
3: Yeah. How about Niagara Falls people?
2: I just don't understand, like, why these people hate America so much.
3: I don't understand.
2: That's all it really boils down to.
3: Yeah.
2: That they hate America.
3: So speaking of people that hate America, one guy that doesn't is Freddie, right? Freddie's the guy that's been traveling around. He's from Germany, and yes, he came here for the World Cup, and he's been traveling the country and posting about it and just made such a great, I mean, impression on everybody because he's so enthralled about what he's found here. Well, the left just couldn't let him go. They couldn't let him go, so they decided that they were going to dig into his email, I'm sorry, his past, and try to find something that they could hold over his head. Now this, he's deactivated all of his accounts. Did you hear this story?
2: No.
3: He had to deactivate all of his accounts because they doxed him. Do you want to know why they doxed him? Because he had the nerve to say this. Now, let me see if I can get rid of this. You guys have the funkiest setup here. Years ago, this was back in 24, he posted this. Racism can be directed toward any racial or ethnic group, and whites are definitely a racial group. So they doxed him. They're threatening his family. It's an amazing, like, he decided he's going to scrub everything off the internet now and not do anything.
2: What a bigot.
3: Yeah. Yeah. Because whites are, you know, an ethnic group.
2: I mean, it's tougher. It's tougher for the Germans than it is for us over here, but we see it every day. Reverse racism is just racism.
3: Yeah. Oh, absolutely. So you know what the White House did? They invited him to the White House.
2: Let's go.
3: Yeah, he's going to go meet President Trump, and I had some video of it, but JD was talking about it.
2: How cool is that?
3: Yeah, I just love it. So they're going to welcome him there.
2: I love how the White House does keep an ear to social media. Yeah. They pay attention to what's going on, and then they react in real time.
3: I think that they have a lot of young people who are staffed, you know, in the communications areas, and they know what they're going after. So,
2: well, and I mean, you see it time and time and time again. I mean, just a couple weeks ago, there was a young man who was dealing with a rare type of bone cancer. And he was like, he posted a video. He's like, if anybody can get this to RFK Jr. or Dr. Oz and help me out. He's like, it's not even for me. He's like, I'm fine. He's like, my mom just isn't sleeping. It's like a little kid dealing with cancer. And like, it was within a couple days. He's like, Bobby Kennedy and Dr. Oz are reaching out. Thank you guys.
3: I love that.
2: Isn't that cool?
3: But like, I love it.
2: This is the stuff that you don't see on the mainstream media because it humanizes them, and we have to be anti anything Trump administration.
3: Ooh, speaking to that, there was a video that came out yesterday. Let's see. Oh, here it is. Now look, I know y'all like to tease about the mayor of Philadelphia not being able to spell Eagles.
2: E-G-L-S-E-S, Eagles.
3: Okay. So, she actually...
2: I don't know. Why do you take it so personal?
3: Oh, I don't... Like, I don't care, Chris.
2: Joan gets very upset.
3: So funny. She actually... Her name is Sherelle... What is it? Sherelle Parker. And she welcomed Sean Duffy, Transportation Secretary, to Philadelphia, and they made a video together, and I just loved how she approached this. She is not afraid of the left, this woman. Of course, the Rocky theme, right?
1: I'm Mayor Parker, the mayor of Philadelphia. We're celebrating America's 250th birthday. We think it's great for Americans, American families, to hit the road and see their country. There's no better place to go than where it all began, in Philadelphia. What should we do in Philadelphia if we're going to come on a little road trip to see your city?
19: The bedrock of democracy means you have to visit the institutions here. The Constitution Center.
3: She doesn't have to spell Constitution, but...
19: Come look at the document. You need to see the bell. After you check that out, you have to visit the President's House here. Connect with our history. Recommit to the democratic values that we stand
3: Listen
19: on and
3: part.
19: Have an amazing time.
1: This city is truly amazing, and the history that exists here, no one has it. It's an America 250, a great vacation spot, a great place to visit. Celebrate your country. You know, thank you for being with me.
19: Thank you, Mr.
1: Thanks
19: Secretary.
1: For doing a great job, and I appreciate your
19: thank
1: partnership
19: you.
1: On some
19: Listen, things. One Philly, a united city, and one America, a united nation. Happy 250th birthday, America. Happy
2: Good for birthday. Her, actually. Yeah. Like, I'll take that.
3: Yeah. I mean, totally unapologetically enjoying her time with the Transportation Secretary.
2: I think that we need to get back to being unashamed of being Americans.
3: Yeah.
2: There are so many on the left that just feel like it's... Oh, the worst thing to be.
3: Yeah.
2: It's like, well, where would you rather live? They never have an answer for that.
3: Well, I can tell them where I'd like them to live.
2: Tell them, Joe.
3: All right. Hey, let's check traffic and then come back. I want to ask you two questions that have to do with Legos and Trump accounts.
2: Okay.
3: All right. 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
1: Rutterville, 840 westbound before Arno Road, we've got police activity. Watch for delays. Antioch, Crossings Boulevard, an accident at Old Franklin Road. Emergency crews on the scene. East Nashville, Spring Street, a crash at Dickerson Pike. I'm Christy O'Brien.
0: The same issues you're talking about at the kitchen table, we're talking about here. 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
3: 8:51, Supertalk 99.7 WTN. Wow, my last 9 minutes of nudging Dan out of his seat. Ah, darn. All right, question for you, Chris. Do your kids play with Legos?
4: Yes, ma'am.
3: All right, here you're about to throw them all out. Here you go.
4: Oh no.
3: Yeah.
4: I hope Virginia's listening because
3: I hope she's too.
5: One of the most amazing moments
4: I've been trying to get
5: my
4: rid of these Legos.
5: Discovery was the first time that I attended a pride parade after moving to a new country. It was a beautiful sunny day. I was surrounded by people who made me feel really comfortable to be myself. And I was overwhelmed with pride for what it meant to be in the LGBTQIA community.
3: Yes, he's overwhelmed with pride.
6: Somehow this best friendship grew into this romantic kind of love right before my very eyes. I realized I found my person and she happens to have shown up in the form of a woman.
4: Last year, is this from the legit Lego people?
3: This is yes. Lego Pride Moments built brick by brick. Swipe to see more of our Lego colleagues' stories.
4: Yuck.
3: Yes. So there's your Legos. Why can't they just leave anything alone? These are for kids.
4: Yeah. Legos shouldn't have any kind of sexuality applied to them whatsoever.
3: Not even a little bit.
4: No.
3: Just build a spaceship. But honestly.
4: Here's the thing, and you're seeing this everywhere. The demos are aging up, and it's like the childless adults that go to Disney World.
3: Yes,
4: you're having less and less people have kids, so in order to increase your market share, you have to branch out into what the adults would want. Like I heard that Legos for adults is actually like the fastest growing market.
3: Oh my goodness.
4: Because people
3: are still living in their mother's basement.
4: Thank you.
3: Yes.
4: Thank you.
7: Oh, and there's a collector's element, and you know, the theme of the Lego does matter. I'm not defending it. I don't have any.
4: Sure.
7: I don't.
4: Sure.
7: My wife won't buy them for me.
8: I mean, my brother's an engineer, and he collects the architecture Legos all the time.
3: Yeah.
4: Yeah.
3: Make sure you tell him about Lego Pride.
8: Oh, he will not care.
3: All right. Finally, this morning, you know, there's such thing as the Trump accounts. Have you done this with your kids yet?
4: Yes.
3: Okay, good. Oh, I'm so proud of you. Okay, so I've been trying to encourage my kids to go and do this because it's for kids that are born this year, I can't remember the dates, but it's $1,000 of free money from the federal government, and it's put into this account. Parents, grandparents can add to the accounts over the years, and that money has to sit there until they're 18, until the kids are 18 before they can touch it, right?
4: And if you do it the right way, I mean, you could have $250,000 to $1 million in there.
3: By the time they're 18.
4: Which is a blessing.
3: A smart thing. So they begin this weekend. So the time to do it, the time to make that account, get it rocking, is now. So you go to trumpaccounts.gov. And that's where you can do it. And it's super simple. You can download the app, you know. So it's for kids that are born. Let's go to the dates.
4: So here's the thing. So the $1,000 is for kids that are just being born, but you can make them for your other kids as well.
3: Yes. Okay,
4: so we have already created them for all the kids that aren't being born.

0: in this time
1: right,
0: frame.
1: Right, so parents can, and grandparents can just add, you know, yep. Oh, it's your birthday, here's $50 for your Trump account.
0: Exactly.
1: Like, that's how it goes.
0: Yep.
1: And you can just add it very simply. It's for kids born between January 1st, 25, and December 31st, 28, that you'll get that $1,000.
0: Yep.
1: Okay? So, you know, that probably a good idea is to, like, maybe, I don't know, have a baby.
0: Like, it is a good idea to have a baby.
1: You think it's a good idea?
0: I do.
1: Mean, you've got four
0: babies.
1: We've
0: got four, and we are going to be taking advantage of this Trump account because I got some big news.
1: I know you do.
0: Virginia is once again pregnant.
1: Yes!
0: So yes! We are expecting baby number five at the end of November.
1: The Hand family grows.
0: I know. We are overwhelmed, very excited.
1: It's
0: an absolute blessing. We're calling it the tiebreaker kid because we have two boys and two girls.
1: Oh, yes.
0: And then on my wife's side of the family, there's an even number of boy grandkids and girl grandkids. So this is going to be the tiebreaker across that entire roster. So yeah, we're overwhelmingly blessed. We got a new baby on the way. Virginia has just been a trooper. She gets it. Her first trimester is always really, really tough.
1: Yeah.
0: And she just powers through it. And she's been doing even more this time with four kids.
1: Oh, can you imagine not feeling well and having four kids to care for?
0: And she's just been awesome. And the kids have been great too. I was telling Joan this story off the air. Virginia gets a sniffer when she's pregnant. And, when she's in that first trimester, she's getting really, really sick.
1: Yeah.
0: And cigarette smoke sets her off. So Brooks was walking out of a store and he saw somebody smoking. He turned back around. He's like, not that way, Mom. He's like, we got to take you to the other exit. So the kids have been really stepping up too and looking out for her.
1: I love that. What a good kid he is.
0: And we are overwhelmingly blessed.
1: When is this baby due?
0: So end of November.
1: Mm-hmm. Do we know if it's a boy or a girl?
0: Not yet.
1: Are you going to find out?
0: Yes, because I don't have any patience whatsoever. So we have tried on so many occasions to do the surprise.
1: Yeah.
0: The closest we ever got was when the ultrasound tech handed me the envelope. And I just looked at Virginia. I was like, I don't know if I can do this. And we opened it up right there. But what we're going to do is it's the day after my birthday. We're going to go to the ultrasound, and we're going to bring all of the kids, and we're all going to find out in real time right there. And we're really excited. And we were talking to the doctor, and the ultrasound tech was like, this is so cool. She's like, this never happens anymore because everybody wants to do a big gender reveal.
1: Yes.
0: So the ultrasound tech was, I think, even more excited than we were. She was like, I get to find out with you. This is awesome.
1: Nice.
0: Yeah.
1: So will you let all of us know if it's a boy or a girl?
0: Yes, okay. Absolutely.
1: Yeah. When is this your birthday?
0: That will be July 27th. We'll find out if it's a boy or a girl.
1: Okay.
0: So,
1: that's fun. All right.
0: We'll let everybody know on the 28th.
1: Then comes the controversy over names. Like, how do you do the name thing?
0: I don't know.
1: How did you pick the other kids' names?
0: We always just kind of came to a consensus.
1: Okay.
0: Where it's like we just throw out names and then we'll just land on one that we're both like, yeah, that's cool.
1: Yeah.
0: Let's do that one.
1: Have you thought of any names yet?
0: We've been tossing some around, but it's, I don't know. I don't think Virginia will correct me if I'm wrong, but I don't think that we've landed on one that either of us are like, yeah, that's it 100%.
1: I can give you a hint. Joan makes a perfect middle name.
0: You know.
1: Middle name. Perfect.
0: We were thinking about that.
1: Like Haley Joan Hand.
2: I like Jebediah.
1: Right?
0: So here's the tough part.
1: Yeah.
0: It's my last name. So we can't, you know, Hand comes with, you know, it makes it tough.
1: Yes.
0: Because we don't want the kid to get made fun of.
1: Yeah. Okay. I get that.
0: Yeah. So it's tough.
1: When I hear you talking, I'm hearing boy. Like, I don't know why.
0: I feel like it's a boy.
1: Yeah. I'm going to be seeing you guys this weekend, so I'm going to, take a good look at Virginia.
0: Well, that's everybody.
1: A little belly feel.
0: And it all depends, right? She's been in, we were walking through a hardware store. There was an older black guy. He, looked at us, and he goes, that's a girl. And then we've had other people look at her and be like, that's definitely a boy. And it's like, nobody has any idea.
1: All right, I'll make my decision this weekend.
0: Yeah, because we're going to the big water gun parade in Watertown.
1: Yeah.
0: It's gonna be awesome. It's gonna be
1: we're gonna have a blast.
0: Joan and Brian Wilson with the kids.
1: And Super Soaker water guns. People better watch out,
0: at
1: man.
0: At the squirt gun parade. So we're very excited. But yeah, no, we're blessed. A lot of people in the audience pray. Please just pray for a healthy baby for us.
1: That's the easiest thing we could do and the best thing we could do. I'm so happy for you, Chris.
0: Yeah,
1: congratulations.
0: Over the moon. Thank you.
1: It's beautiful. All right, here we go. Super Talk 99.7 WTN.
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5: It is 9 a.m., and I'm Sam Rutherford with your top stories. In Ohio, investigators continue their search into who is responsible for the alleged House of Horrors found outside of Columbus, where 16 children were found living in deplorable conditions earlier this week. ABC's Morgan Norwood has the latest.
6: Months to 18 years old, squatting and covered in bugs.
7: Animals, livestock are kept in better condition.
6: Also inside, the children's parents and set of grandparents. They were immediately placed under arrest and arraigned Wednesday. All four charged with 16 counts of child endangerment, pleading not guilty.
5: And in California, Governor Gavin Newsom's office, it's really hard to say that guy's name. He's pretty evil. Says a new Supreme Court ruling on transgender athletes in women's sports will not change California's policies. The High Court ruled 6-3 on Tuesday, upholding state laws that protect women's sports categories. California is one of 23 states without such protections and has allowed transgendered girls or biological men to compete in girls' sports since 2013. Newsom spokesperson said the state remains committed to dignity and respect for every Californian, including the LGBTQ community, and highlighted the governor's record on transgender rights. The issue has sparked ongoing controversy in California, including recent cases of transgendered athletes winning state titles and protests from girls and their families over such cases. The Trump administration's Department of Justice is currently suing California over those policies under Title IX. And as if you needed another reminder as to why separating from England was a great idea 250 years ago, well, it turns out they may have the gayest government on the planet. But don't take my word for it. Here's Prime Minister and soon-to-be ex-leader of the Labour Party, Keir Starmer.
8: Pretty proud that we've got the gayest parliament. I don't think just of all time anywhere in the world. I don't think there's any parliament that is gayer than this part.
5: Don't think there's any parliament gayer than this one. All right, well, let's straighten things back out with the market numbers report brought to you by Beacon Capital Management, online at beaconcm.com. The Dow is up 430 points, the NASDAQ futures are up 151, and the S&P is up 48. That's the latest news. We've got your traffic and weather coming up next. I'm Sam Rutherford, WTN News.
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9: Rudderville, 840 westbound before Arno Road, we've got police activity. Watch for delays. Antioch, Crossings Boulevard, an accident at Old Franklin Road. Emergency crews on the scene. East Nashville, Spring Street, a crash at Dickerson Pike. I'm Christy O'Brien.
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11: I'm WSMV for First Alert Meteorologist Stefano DiPietro. Hot and humid again for us today. High temperatures in the 90s. A heat index between 105 to 110. Keep an eye out for a pop-up shower or thunderstorm through the middle of our day today. Any thunderstorm could produce heavy downpours, gusty winds, maybe some small hail, but not everybody gets rain. 70s tonight, back in the 90s tomorrow, and staying in the 90s through the weekend with a heat index around 105, if not higher than that. Every afternoon, Friday, Saturday, and Sunday, showers and storms will try to pop up, but they should taper off in the evening.
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0: Good morning. 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We got a big show for you today. Andy Ogles is going to be joining us to talk about the Supreme Court decision and his new legislation to keep them pregnant foreigners far away so that way we don't have any birth or tourism. We're looking forward to that conversation with Andy. That's coming up at 11:05. We'll talk about a lot of stuff. Donald Trump was in North Dakota yesterday. He was chatting it up with Teddy Roosevelt. It was a robotic AI version of Teddy Roosevelt, but it looked like a good conversation. We'll bring you some of that. We also have some updates on the Save America Act, and J.D. Vance was in Virginia Beach, and we have some updates on immigration. We're going to get to a lot of that. Big news today, though, and we just announced it with Joan Jones, which we're very, very excited to share with all of you. My wife is pregnant again. That's pretty sick. I'm not going to lie. Very excited. And we're asking for prayers. We just want a healthy baby. I don't care if it's a boy. I don't care if it's a girl. I just want a healthy baby. We weren't sure if we were going to have any more. But we do. We got another one on the way. People don't think it'd be like it is, but it do. Number five. And Virginia has officially popped. So it's hard to hide it now. And we're coming out of the baby closet, if you will. Is that a thing? Am I allowed to say that? Virginia said, when I do it with Joan, please don't make any lame jokes. And I said, don't you worry. I will save all of those for my show.
14: Keep the best for yourself.
0: So, okay, can I tell you what happened? And I don't know. Maybe I'm not supposed to say this, but I'm going to say it. You ready?
14: Hit me.
0: Virginia posted a very nice thing on Instagram. Very cute photo with all of the kids and all the hands on her belly. And it was very, very sweet. And so she posted that on her Instagram story. And she tagged me in it, so I added it to my story. And I don't know. I thought it was an occasion where you would woo. So here's what I did. I added a picture to the story of Ric Flair wooing because I thought it was an occasion where a Ric Flair woo was appropriate. Now, I don't know. Maybe I was wrong, and you can tell me if I was wrong, but I added a Ric Flair woo. And I get this text from Virginia in the morning because she hadn't seen it because it was late at night, and she said, Did you mean to put this weird person on our baby announcement?
14: Weird person?
0: That's what I said. I said, that's a 16-time world champion, hun. I don't know what's weird about that. And I said, that's Ric Flair wooing. She said, that's really weird. And I said, I thought I was under the impression that this was an occasion where an emphatic woo would be necessary. She said, you should have wooed in your head. So I said, fair enough. Would you like me to remove it and post it with less woo? And she said, go ahead and make your own choice. And I said, I know what that means. So if you're finding me on Instagram, you want to see that sweet baby announcement, it now has less Ric Flair per management. I thought it was okay. I thought wooing was very appropriate. I should have wooed in my head. There's actually been many times where I should have only wooed in my head. And this is just the latest one.
14: Just an excited father.
0: I'm just pumped. I will be wooing in the delivery room. I might get the same comment. You should have wooed in your head. But we are... Virginia said it wasn't just the wooing. It was that he was wearing a pink robe. She just texted me. She's like, you need to clarify. It was the long blonde hair and pink robe that threw her off. Again, it's just Ric Flair, 16-time world champion, Four Horsemen. Come on. Like, I thought that that's what let you know it was Ric Flair.
14: It just makes sense.
0: That's the nature boy. It's the nature boy. So I've since deleted that, and I've reposted it with less Ric Flair, less pink robe, less blonde hair, and...
14: Same passion.
0: Absolutely. But my wife is no longer wondering if I added a gif of a homosexual. So, on our baby announcement.
5: How dare she?
0: So I said, that's Nate, babe.
5: Woo!
0: That's the Nate. She
5: said. I know it hasn't been good for him, but he's a Titans fan historically. And it was nice to go to games and have him there hyping us up with the woo.
0: I'm a Ric Flair guy. The kids will say John Cena, and I'll say no.
5: How can you be a fan of someone you can't see?
0: Bingo. Many such cases. So, you know, I'm old school, and I do add pictures of Ric Flair where they shouldn't be, and that's what I did. I thought it was great. And actually, the whole thing was worth it for the story. But my wife said, no, next time, less pink robe, less blonde hair, less spray tan. You know what? To be fair, there was a picture of Ric Flair where he's bleeding profusely from the head, and he's also wooing. And I thought I was making the adult decision by not using that one. So... I thought I was doing good work. I can't wait to tell this kid that when he's older.
13: Let's be realistic for a minute. Am I cooking, huh? Let me take a look at this, huh? Is this what's out there, professional wrestling, huh?
15: Very cocky. A lot of charisma.
13: The most well-known, the best-looking, the best-dressed. Custom-made clothes. Gold around my neck, Rolex watch around my wrist. My shoes cost more than your house.
5: More than your house.
0: My this shoes cost more than your house. The limousine riding, jet flying, son of a gun. It was Ric Flair, babe. It was always Ric Flair.
14: This kid's name isn't Ric.
0: No, yeah, we got to, I don't know. Maybe that's the middle name. Nate.
5: Someone said you should name them Ty because he or she may be the tiebreaker.
0: Yeah.
5: You could
0: yeah.
5: go Tyric.
0: We could.
5: Tyric Hand.
0: Tyric.
14: Tyreek.
0: Oh. That'll go over well.
5: That's entering into Tyrone territory.
0: That'll flow. listen, all right. Everybody on the text line saying that Virginia's not cool for being anti Ric Flair. She's very pro Ric Flair. Just want to let everybody know that she is pro Ric Flair.
5: It's the combination of the baby announcement.
0: It was the baby announcement and the Ric Flair. I wasn't even sure I was going to tell you guys, to be perfectly honest with you. I wasn't even sure. I was like, I'll be honest, this is like the internal debate that we've had at the Hand household. Is like, I don't know, do we tell anybody?
5: Do you take this to the extreme when the kid's here and go, you know, I'm going to teach you a very special battle cry that you need to let out in front of your mom whenever it's possible?
0: Mm-hmm.
5: Play the long game? teach them to woo like Ric Flair?
0: Oh, yes, but we were like, she was like, well, when are we going to tell people? I said, I don't know, when the baby gets here? That's what I thought. I thought that was my first initial thought, was that we were going to keep it on the low and we weren't going to tell anyone. And then Virginia just, she couldn't take it. She couldn't handle it. She had to let the word out. And I said, okay, well, then I'm going to announce it on the air. She's like, go for it. But she said, please be sweet.
5: The baby growing, letting people knowing, mother of your child. Woo!
0: So, yeah, we're very excited. Ric Flair woos all around. A chorus of woos. So thank you. Virginia is just an amazing woman. Great mom. We're so excited. It's an absolute blessing. The kids, oh my gosh, are the kids excited. And that's just been an absolute joy. Young Bishop, he doesn't really remember too much about Virginia being pregnant with his little sister, Millie. So this is cool for him. Brooks remembers all of it. So he's just absolutely excited. Kennedy is going to be like a little second mom in there. So we're absolutely blessed. Millie's so excited to be a big sister. God is so good. We didn't know if we would have another one. We were just, we just didn't know. But we were like, we felt like we weren't done. And we had kind of talked about adoption too. But now we're like, I think we're full. I think this is going to be it.
14: Team of seven.
0: Yeah, I think so.
14: That's the hand number.
0: The lucky number seven. So we're very, very excited. All right. I think we did it. Patrick said Flair hand. Here's the thing about my name. We have to be very careful with how we name these kids, because I don't want my last name to be the butt of the jokes, because there's already quite a few things that you can use to make fun of somebody with the last name Hand that I had to deal with.
14: Yeah, you can't call your kid Job.
0: No, you can't.
14: That's a big no.
0: Absolutely not. So there's a couple things that we have to avoid, and we have to be very critical.
14: Mm.
0: This is how the naming process goes in my house. My wife will come up with something, and then I just roast it for 5 minutes. Seriously.
14: So it's the ones that receive the least amount of roasts, or the one that works well enough?
0: Okay, so every time we've come up with a name, we just landed on it. And it was like we both looked at each other and were like, that's it. So it's never been like I named this kid, she named that kid kind of thing. It was like once we said it, or one of us said it, we both just looked at each other and were like, that's it.
14: Mm-hmm.
0: So that's probably how it's going to happen. Probably.
16: My name is Jeff.
0: I don't think that's going to be it. People don't be getting pregnant, but they do.
14: People don't think they'd be getting pregnant, but they do.
0: Dude, so here's the thing. She gets this like crazy sniffer whenever she's pregnant, especially in the first trimester. Like, I remember
14: what a statement to say.
0: Dude, it's so true, though. I don't know. Guys out there that have had pregnant wives probably have dealt with this, too. Like, when my first daughter, when she was pregnant with our first daughter, I remember this like it was yesterday. She was like, oh, my gosh, I can't be around that guy. I'm like, why? She's like, I can smell his head sweat. I'm like, ugh, that sounds awful.
14: That's so specific.
0: But, and like cigarettes would set her off and stuff like that. So she was in St. Croix celebrating her sister's 50th birthday, and somebody lit up a cigarette near her. And like, she immediately texted me. She's like, I'm pregnant. I was like, what? What do you mean? She's like, somebody lit up a cigarette, and yeah, I mean, it's go time. Go get a test. And I was like, okay. She's like, we don't need the test, by the way. I know. And sure enough, she was right. We did take both of those tests. We got a two-pack. We had to double-check.
14: Just making sure.
0: You got to double-check.
14: You never know.
0: Anybody that's ever gotten the two-pack of pregnancy tests and only done one of them, I don't know. That's like, I feel like that's crazy. I feel like that's crazy stuff.
14: It's overconfident.
0: Don't you feel like that's crazy?
14: Just a little bit.
0: We have a two-pack. What are we going to do with the second one? You have to double. It's for double-checking. It's for double-checking. Everybody knows that. So we are, we're very... somebody said, how many kids now? Do you know what's causing it? We have no idea. It's going to be kid number five. So here's the nice thing. And I'll be perfectly honest with this. When you get to five kids, you worry about retirement a lot less. One of these kids is going to hit it big. So at least one. And, that's a blessing. that's a blessing in and of itself. Let's go to Ty, who's out there driving a truck. What's up, Ty?
16: Hey, how you doing?
0: Good, man. What do you got?
16: I got a suggestion. Maybe you haven't thought about this, but your friend and your late friend and colleague, Charlie Kirk.
0: Yes, sir.
16: Maybe you could use that name. That's just a suggestion.
0: Yeah, I mean, I'd be lying to you, and I appreciate the call. I'd be lying to you if I said it didn't cross my mind. But I don't know, man. That's tough. I know somebody that, like, they named their new dog after Charlie, and I was like, I don't know. That's probably not for me. No disrespect to Charlie. I don't know. Like, hey, Dad, you know, how'd you pick out my name? And it's like, well, sit down and I'll tell you. You know, I don't know.
5: And like you said on being a target of bullying, unfortunately, due to how some other people raised their kids, that would just enable a certain crowd.
0: Somebody said Kirk. Kirkhand sounds good. But then you get Captain Kirk. See what I'm saying? Like, this is where my brain immediately goes. Like, how am I going to make fun of this?
5: Or the verb that the left likes to use with Charlie's name.
0: Yeah.
5: I just don't want to say
0: it. Yeah, we don't need to do all that. Somebody texted in 3840, said, sounds like Valentine's Day happened. LOL. Congratulations. Maybe. I don't know.
5: The math tracks there.
0: I don't know what happened. I have no idea. I'm still trying to figure this thing out.
5: Must have made a hell of a dinner, my guy.
0: I need a bus.
5: Dude, you need one of those Mercedes Sprinter vans.
0: Dude, have you seen how much those cost?
5: I went to school senior year with a kid who had six siblings, and yeah, his dad did very well for himself.
0: Yeah, I don't know. I don't think we can afford that. I've told that to Virginia.
5: They got a Dodge version. Doesn't have to be Mercedes.
0: I don't even. Yeah, if I was gonna do it, it would probably be like a used yellow short bus that, like, from like the church choir group.
5: Oh my gosh.
0: Like, that's probably what my price range is.
5: Here's the Hand family pulling up on the short bus again.
0: I know. And then it's like, you know, it comes with all the connotations, all the thoughts. So, yeah, hey man, we're excited. We're just absolutely blessed. We really do. And I know this is a praying audience. Please just pray for us. Pray for that sweet baby.
5: My official vote, $48.99, is for Conquistador Hand.
0: Ooh. I like that. I don't know. We got
5: Francisco.
0: Yeah, I don't know. We're probably not going to go Spanish. We could.
5: Someone said name the kid Messi. That'd be kind of Messi Hand.
0: Yeah, see what I'm saying? See the issue? See the issue with the last name?
14: I think a good middle name, maybe like Seminar. Guys, the look of anger that Chris just gave me. Never mind. I take it back.
0: Yeah, people are saying we gotta start a basketball team.
5: Yeah, the one I've seen several times is you have all five fingers of the hand.
0: Yeah, we'll see what happens. We got a handful officially. We're blessed. Thank you guys for all the kind words in the chat. We appreciate you guys. If you could just continue to pray for my sweet wife, pray that these kids don't run her ragged while she's going through all this. And we appreciate you guys. We're very excited. Very excited to share the news with this audience. We've been sitting on it for a minute. And I didn't know. I thought we were going to go the whole way. Virginia was like, when are you going to tell everybody? I was like, probably like the day before I leave for you to have that baby. She's like, what? I was like, yeah, I'm probably going to wait till the end. But she couldn't. She's like, you got to let the audience know. So thank Virginia for that. Because I was going to let you guys know like last minute. So that's what I was going to do.
14: Keep all the celebration all together.
0: You know, that's what. Oh, 2407 said, call him Cool Hand. Luke for short. Yep. Couple people. Cool Hand Luke.
14: That's pretty good.
0: It's pretty good. Pretty good. 924, Super Talk, 99.7. 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
22: Get ready! Woo! We are on tour, and we're doing it better than anybody else alive! Now, Buddy Landell, it's so hard for me to sit back here in this studio looking at a guy out here hollering my name when last year I spent more money on spilled liquor in bars from one side of this world to the other than you made. You're talking to the Rolex wearing, diamond ring wearing, kiss stealing, woo, wheeling dealing, limousine riding, jet flying, son of a gun, and I'm having a hard time holding these alligators down.
5: Woo! 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My name is Chris Hand. Don't forget, we got Andy Ogles joining the show at 11:05. We got some fireworks stuff going on, or not going on. I didn't know this. I'm just finding out for the first time. It says here, the city of Buffalo, New York, let me just make sure I read this right, hates America. I'll tell you why when we get back. 9:31, Super Talk, 99.7 WTN.
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5: It is 9:31, and I'm Sam Rutherford with your top stories. Nashville's newly passed budget for fiscal year 2027 includes a $60,000 grant to the Tennessee Justice Center, the same nonprofit now suing the state over illegal immigration reporting rules, according to Tom Papert of the Tennessee Star. The Metro Council approved the budget last month. The grant falls under the health and hospitals category and would support the group's work helping residents access public benefits. Just days after the budget passed, the Tennessee Justice Center sued the Tennessee Department of Health, challenging guidance issued to comply with a new state law requiring citizenship status checks for certain public benefits, particularly for children's services. A temporary restraining order is currently in place. Critics question the city funding a group actively litigating against the state. That's kind of wild, isn't it? Nashville also has allocated significant funding to other immigrant-related nonprofits in the same budget. The grant details for the coming year have not yet been fully released. And House Ways and Means Chairman Jason Smith says another major tax and spending bill could be on the way, but it won't be easy. In a new interview with Fox, the Missouri Republican marked the one-year anniversary of last year's One Big Beautiful Bill, which he called the largest tax cut in U.S. history. He highlighted expanded child tax credits, no tax on tips, and no tax on overtime as major wins for working families. Smith says Republicans are already discussing a possible Reconciliation 3.0 package to build on those policies, although passing two major partisan reconciliation bills in the same year would be highly unusual. Smith also stressed the need to crack down on government fraud and abuse, pointing to problems within Medicaid-funded home health care programs. One recent example involved New York's consumer-directed personal assistance program, where federal prosecutors alleged a scheme involving tens of millions of dollars in fraudulent Medicaid claims, including payments for services that were never provided and claims tied to kickbacks and bribes. Smith says fighting waste, fraud, and abuse remains a top priority for Republicans as we look ahead to future tax and spending legislation, as well as the midterms. And a man is facing multiple charges after Nashville police say he fought with officers following a disturbance on Lower Broadway. Police say officers were called to Rippy's Honky Tonk Tuesday evening after staff reported a man refused repeated requests to leave the bar. When officers approached, investigators say he walked into the roadway and ignored commands to cooperate. According to police, the suspect resisted arrest, tried to run away, splashed water into an officer's face. And after being handcuffed, officers say he broke free while they were attempting to place him in a patrol car and began fighting with them. One officer reported the man wrapped his hands around his neck and squeezed while both officers were struck in the face during the struggle. Police say one officer's glasses were broken and another's vest was damaged. Investigators reported finding a small amount of marijuana on the suspect and he appeared intoxicated. That's the latest news. We've got your weather coming up next. I'm Sam Rutherford, WTN News.
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11: I'm WSMV for First Alert Meteorologist Stefano DiPietro. Hot and humid again for us today. High temperatures in the 90s. A heat index between 105 to 110. Keep an eye out for a pop-up shower or thunderstorm through the middle of our day today. Any thunderstorm could produce heavy downpours, gusty winds, maybe some small hail, but not everybody gets rain. 70s tonight, back in the 90s tomorrow, and staying in the 90s through the weekend with a heat index around 105, if not higher than that. Every afternoon, Friday, Saturday, and Sunday, showers and storms will try to pop up, but they should taper off in the evening.
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0: 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My name is Chris Hand. We are ringing in America's 250th birthday here on the big W. You can listen to us anywhere on all the apps, the iHeartRadio, the TuneIn, the FM dial. You can watch us as well on Super Talk TV. That's on Facebook, Twitter, Twitch, Rumble, and back by popular demand, or after we served our suspension, YouTube. We're back on the tube, and we appreciate you guys watching us as well. We always have video for all the audio you hear on your radio. It's free to subscribe. I got a lot of kids, and the more we get those likes up, the more I can feed them. So it's really on you. If you could hit like and hit subscribe, help me out. That would absolutely increase our bottom line. I was thinking about what do we do today. It's kind of like a weird slow news day. And I was thinking about patriotic movies. Like just the most patriotic movies that you can think of. And, you know, like the classics come to mind. You think about The Patriot, Mel Gibson. I actually tried to make Kennedy watch that one time with me because I thought it was cool. And we got about 5 minutes in because I forgot that there's the scene where the body's floating down the river. And I was like, oh, yeah. I forgot about all the death, so we probably won't finish this one. And then, you know, you could go with like Saving Private Ryan. Like that's a great one. You could go with the Band of Brothers miniseries. Awesome. Patriotic. Sick. But like, what are some underrated patriotic movies? What are some patriotic movies that don't make the list that people haven't seen? And I was thinking to myself, and that the one that came to mind, which I'm definitely going to be watching this weekend, would be Team America. It has to be Team America.
14: That's a good one.
0: Dude, it's so good. And it's even funnier now. It's actually stood the test of time pretty darn well. It has. Durka Durka, Muhammad Jihad. It's so good. If you got a patriotic movie, you can drop it in the text line. You can call in 615-737-9986. There are some people in the country that are going to need a patriotic movie this weekend because their city obviously hates America, and they're not going to do anything patriotic at all. The city of Buffalo, New York, home of the Bills. Congrats on third in the division. Home of the Bills and home of the Sabres, and that's pretty much all they're known for, except for now. Now they're also known for being the least patriotic city in America, at least the least patriotic major city in America. They're being accused of going full blown Somali mode because they have canceled their 4th of July fireworks and they raised a Somali flag at City Hall. I didn't know that they had a big Somali population. Hopefully they don't for much longer, because temporary protected status has been deemed to be just that, temporary. And we'll get some deportations on the way. That's all I want for America's 250th birthday. I want to celebrate with Americans, and I want everyone else out of the country. Are we allowed to ask for things for America's birthday? Because that would be on my wish list.
14: Mine's deportations.
0: Yeah, mass deportation. All I want for America's 250th birthday is mass deportations.
14: True Americans.
0: Yeah. Let's get back to America, Americans. This is the city of Buffalo, New York.
7: Fireworks are not in the cards for this year's 4th of July. Officials tell us the idea had been in discussions, but after exploring potential locations, a safe and widely accessible viewing area could not be found. As a result, there will not be a downtown fireworks display this year.
0: I'm sorry. I thought that this was America. It actually reminds me of, you remember during COVID when they tried to shut down the fireworks display in California, and then you looked at the aerial shot, like they banned all the fireworks, and you looked at the aerial shot and there was just fireworks going off everywhere. That's what they need to be doing in Buffalo, New York. They have to. They have to. What an absolutely anti-patriotic thing to do. You've never done fireworks before? Is this your first time? You have no suitable places to do it? None. I find that very hard to believe. Very hard to believe. But that's what they're saying. There's no good places to do it.
7: Buffalo says fireworks are not in the cards for this year's 4th of July. Officials tell us the idea had been in discussions, but after exploring potential locations, a safe and widely accessible viewing area could not be found. As a result, there will not be a downtown fireworks display this year.
0: Ah. If you needed more reasons to leave the state of New York, here's another one for the list. They hate America, and they hate fireworks. Also, just a pro tip. If you're the guy that breaks out his cell phone to record the fireworks on the 4th of July, you are never going to watch that video again. You're not. Nobody wants to see the video of your fireworks display. Nobody is going to be excited about the video of your fireworks display. Put the phone away and enjoy the fireworks with your family. That's the way God intended them to be enjoyed. Now, it's not just Buffalo, New York. A lot of small towns in the USA, they've had their fireworks dreams go up in smoke, reports Axios. As America's 250th birthday is shaping up to be a big red, white, and blue fireworks bonanza, there are some towns that just can't afford the freedom. As cities compete for bigger, brighter anniversary displays, smaller municipalities are getting priced out or learning that there simply aren't enough crews or equipment to go around. Blown away by the cost of competing with larger cities, some towns have resorted to choosing new dates farther away from the holiday or crowdsourcing donations. Hey, guys, we're going to celebrate our July 4th on August 4th. Are you kidding? But a few have canceled shows, including Hinesburg, Vermont, where officials budgeted $13,500 for fireworks, but were gobsmacked when they were told they would need to pay a minimum of $20,000 per year. You're going to cancel fireworks on America's birthday over $6,500? I'm sorry. You have to come up with that money. You have to. It's crazy. They're saying, we've had a lot of smaller cities reach out and ask for shows around $10,000 or less. Tyler Wheat, president of Dallas area display company Illumination Fireworks, tells Axios, we do turn away people every year. However, this year it's been a little bit more than normal. The amount of cities we have in Texas that do have large and middle-sized budgets, we have to put those as a priority because obviously we're a business. We have to make a profit. Iolis Lee, owner of Detroit-based AMS Displays, says smaller communities have struggled to compete because some people have definitely doubled their budget. Shoot, some people have even tripled their budget just to make sure they can get the biggest, baddest displays for the 250th. You're watching some people say money's not an issue on the 250th birthday of America, and then you're watching other towns go, actually, money is actually the only issue on America's 250th birthday. It's crazy. Wheat says his company is producing about 50 shows between June 26th and July 5th, up from its typical 37 during the same period. Lee says his company is putting around 15 shows on July 4th alone and has turned down roughly 50 requests for the Independence Day season. And they say staffing shortages and limited equipment are adding to the challenge. Where are you guys going for fireworks? Let me know. 615-737-9986. Is it too late to make your plans? Does everybody already have their plans locked in for their fireworks display? I'm curious. Keith in Lewisburg, your thoughts on the city of Buffalo, New York. What's up, man?
8: Well, originally I was from Buffalo, and the politics up there is crazy, and that's one reason we moved down to Tennessee.
0: Well, welcome. Does this shock you when you see the city of Buffalo going, eh, you know, there's just no good place to do it?
8: No, because they've been doing it for years. They've done it off the lake. They've done it downtown Buffalo at the ball stadium. And it's just crazy that they come up with some reason, quote, that they can't do fireworks.
0: It's insane, isn't it?
8: It's
0: maddening. It's the 250th anniversary. Imagine if they had done this for the bicentennial, the anger that would have happened. But people just don't love America as much as they did back in 1976.
8: No, that's true. And the politics up there has just gotten so bad.
0: I mean, it is sad. You think about it, Keith. It's like the way the country's attitude has shifted towards the left over the last 50 years, if you were to tell somebody celebrating the bicentennial what we would be dealing with today, they would look at you like you were crazy.
9: Yeah, yeah. That the country itself seems to be leaning way off to the outside, and the country doesn't matter anymore. At least in my eyes, that's what people think.
0: Yep, I hear you, man, and we got to do our best to bring it back. Appreciate the call, Keith. Let's go to Tracy. What's up, Tracy? How are you?
10: Hi, Chris. First of all, congratulations.
0: Thank you so much. I appreciate you.
10: And so I just wanted to speak to how proud I am of the way that Nashville chooses to display their fireworks. And this year, we're not celebrating on the 4th. We're celebrating on the 3rd and the 4th.
0: Let's go. And I love it.
10: And I love the way they showcase the music here.
0: Yep.
10: And call it Let Freedom Sing. I know at one time, I don't know if it has been the last couple of years, but Nashville was the largest fireworks display in the country, even topping Washington, D.C.
0: Is that still the case? I don't.

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1: On that list again?
2: I don't know if it's in a specific order. It's just the way that it listed it here. It says that Washington, D.C. is definitely number one, but then it says San Diego.
3: Yuck. Okay. I went from being very proud and very patriotic to very disappointed in a matter of 10 seconds.
2: I'm sorry to disappoint, Chris.
3: No. I'm not disappointed in you. You're just bringing the information. My anger My anger is not aimed at you, Gabe. It's just like this. I feel like I'm talking to Senator Hagerty again. My anger is not aimed at you, Mr. Senator. My anger here is aimed at the fact that we're going to get beat by a lousy city in California.
2: They have that zoo, though.
3: Okay, don't. Are you trolling me? Are you aware? You aware that I'm anti-zoo?
2: I did not know you were anti-zoo, but I am trolling you a little bit. Is the rage bait working?
3: Yes. Last week, or a couple weeks ago, when everybody started caring about the zoo all of a sudden because of the data centers, I let everyone know that I'm very anti-zoo. I'm not pro-data center by any stretch of the imagination, but I am anti-zoo. You can see all those animals for free on YouTube. They're always sleeping. You're either dealing with the rain or you're dealing with the heat. And then they conveniently place a gift shop right at the end that you have to walk out. And then the entire zoo visit that I just spent $400 on for my whole family for lousy food and just overpriced tickets. Now I have to walk through a gift shop and the entire trip, whether it was good or not, hinges on a $45 red panda stuffed animal.
2: But Chris, are you anti? Because I don't, you know, Mason's telling me that you guys had a long conversation.
3: I'm anti zoo.
2: Are you anti petting zoo though?
3: No.
2: Okay. Then we're good. Then we're good. Because like to me, if I can hug the animal or something, or if I can pet it, then it's awesome.
3: The value is always in the petting zoo. Everybody knows it.
2: No, 100%. I'm. You know, I'm about to go hug koalas.
3: I really like Lucky Lad's Farm.
2: What's that?
3: It's a farm out there. I think it's in Eagleville. It's like out that way. I think so.
2: I don't know where Eagleville is. Is this like a Tennessean thing?
3: This is what I usually do. I'll type in Lucky Lad's Farm into my GPS, and then I go that way. That's usually what I do. But the kids love it, and they got a lot of animals that you can pet. You can brush the goats. A lot of value in that.
2: Yeah.
3: And... Yeah. Well, no, they have a gift shop right at the exit too.
2: They probably all have gift shops. There's no way they don't.
3: To me is the hardest part.
2: Are you more pro? Because I feel like with your logic, I feel like there's also a little bit of like anti amusement park sentiment here too.
3: Yes, there is definitely anti amusement park. I am, however, pro aquarium.
2: Okay, so you're pro aquarium, where you definitely can't touch the animals.
3: But it's inside. It's air conditioned. It doesn't. You can go to the aquarium in the winter. You can go to the aquarium in the summer. You can go when it's raining. I'm very pro aquarium.
2: I mean, I'm not anti any. You know, I'm not necessarily pro, but I'm not anti any of these. I do get that like the zoo can suck because it's like very hot. But
3: it's true.
2: I don't know.
3: It's true. Many such cases.
2: Some animals are just cool. Monkeys, lions.
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6: It is 10 a.m., and I'm Sam Rutherford with your top stories. Well, a new study suggests giraffes may be better at math than we thought. Researchers from the University of Barcelona tested four giraffes at the Barcelona Zoo by showing them two containers with different amounts of carrot pieces. After the animals watched, researchers added or removed carrots, and the containers were covered. The giraffes had to choose which held more food. The giraffes pick the container with more carrots after addition problems about 68% of the time, a result the researchers say was better than random chance. Scientists say the findings suggest giraffes may be able to track quantities and perform simple mental calculations, offering new insight into animal intelligence. Now, compare that to some Democrats you've heard speak. Questions are being raised about an allegedly foreign ship that ran aground in the strategically important Strait of Hormuz. Iranian state television claimed the vessel became stranded after ignoring a shipping route designated by Iran's Revolutionary Guard. But according to shipping experts and tracking data, the ship appears to have close ties to Iran. The vessel, known as the Arista, was previously identified by the U.S. Treasury as part of a sanctions-targeted network accused of helping move Iranian and Russian oil around the world. Marine tracking data shows the ship has also reportedly been stuck in Iranian territorial waters since March, casting doubt on the portrayal of the incident as a recent navigation mistake by a foreign vessel. The Strait of Hormuz remains one of the world's most critical energy shipping lanes, and Iran has repeatedly highlighted its influence over the waterway amid ongoing regional tensions. Neither Iranian officials nor the country's UN mission immediately responded to questions about the vessel's ownership and status. And this weekend, Nashville is pulling out all the stops for America's 250th birthday, according to Channel 5, with its biggest Let Freedom Sing celebration yet. The free, family-friendly event returns July 3rd and 4th, featuring more than 30 local artists across seven stages, from country and pop to rock and Latin. Organizers say the grand finale will be the largest fireworks and drone show in city history, with 1,000 drones lighting up the sky alongside the biggest fireworks shells Nashville has ever launched. Deanna Ivey with the Nashville Convention and Visitors Corporation says it's going to be a music-filled, spectacular event for everyone. Last year's event drew 365,000 people and pumped nearly $24 million into the local economy. This year's 250th anniversary blowout is expected to be even bigger. Let Freedom Sing, Music City style. That's the latest news. We've got your weather coming up next. I'm Sam Rutherford, WTN News.
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7: I'm WSMV for First Alert Meteorologist Stefano DiPietro. Hot and humid again for us today. High temperatures in the 90s, a heat index between 105 to 110. Keep an eye out for a pop-up shower or thunderstorm through the middle of our day today. Any thunderstorm could produce heavy downpours, gusty winds, maybe some small hail, but not everybody gets rain. 70s tonight, back in the 90s tomorrow, and staying in the 90s through the weekend with a heat index around 105, if not higher than that. Every afternoon, Friday, Saturday, and Sunday, showers and storms will try to pop up, but they should taper off in the evening.
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0: It's 10:06 on Super Talk 99.7 WTN. My name is Chris Hand. In about an hour, Representative Andy Ogles will be calling in. Looking forward to hearing from the congressman. I don't know. I said yesterday that I texted him and he never texted me back. And then, like, immediately after, he texted me back. So I don't know. I didn't mean to shame Andy into an interview, but I'm excited to talk to him. It's been too long since we've had Mr. Ogles on the program, and I'm looking forward to the conversation. Andy is pushing a few pieces of legislation, the Remigration Act, and the a new piece of legislation that would essentially pump the brakes on pregnant ladies entering America, so that way their babies can have citizenship. So we're really looking forward to the conversation with Congressman Ogles. Again, that'll happen in about an hour. In the meantime, we're kind of doing, like, I don't know, it feels like an agenda-free Friday. We can talk about anything you want to talk about. It's one of those slow news days. I mean, we have some stuff. Like, if I was forced to do a show, I have plenty to talk about. But if you guys want to change the conversation to anything you want to talk about, we're more than happy to oblige you. 615-737-9986. You can also jump on the text line by the same number. And the chat is always jumping on YouTube and Rumble as well. Our friend up to the north in America's hat, Tony in Montreal. What's up, Tony? How are you, man?
10: I'm good. How are you?
0: Good. What do you got?
10: Well, I was impressed with Alito's dissent in the birthright citizenship petition. I thought his judgment, his raison d'etre, or his ratio, was highly intelligent, because he said very simply, someone could be born in the United States, leave, go to an enemy country, and use the ability to have an American passport and do damage to your own country.
0: Yeah, well, and that's not a conspiracy theory. Like, we already know that Chinese nationals are doing just that, and they've been doing it for a long time. I found a story that I played on the air. I think it was the day after the decision came down. It was a couple days ago, but it was from 2013, and there were protests going on in Chino Hills, California, because they didn't want Chinese nationals coming in for the explicit purpose of having a baby, so that way you can have American citizenship. I mean, you think about what that can do. Elections are decided by counties, and it's decided by small amounts of votes, not massive. So if you had 10,000 Chinese nationals going and invading a county like, what's the one in Arizona? I'm drawing a blank. I think it starts with an M.
11: Maricopa.
0: Thank you, sir. You have 10,000 Chinese nationals that go in and they get their apartment a year before the election in Maricopa County. They can absolutely swing that election. You know what I mean?
10: But it's worse than that, Chris. This is happening across the globe in all European countries, including England, where Starmer has let this go and Carney has done this. This is the Carney de-immigration program for Canada. What he's done, okay, is he's invited all these people into the country. And I said to Mason, when a person comes to Canada, on day one, the Canadian liberal lunatic government gives this fake refugee claimant, who's come through multiple countries before he comes to Canada, $3,874 day one, and multiplies that monthly for a full year to a total package of $80,000. And I, as a 67-year-old Canadian-born person who has worked every day of his life from the time I'm 16 until now, I have never taken unemployment once in my life. I get $470 per month as a pension from the province of Quebec, and I cannot get my full pension from Canada until I'm 65.
0: It's insane.
10: So because I haven't applied for it, right now I'm stuck at $470. But someone that comes in from nowhere, who has done nothing and added nothing to my country, and has done the same thing in your country. And if you guys are listening to me and you like what I say, you have to stop this incentive-based refugee fake program.
0: Yep.
10: Hungary did this, Chris. Hungary said, you're not getting any money. If you come here as a refugee, you get zero welfare. Guess what happened to the refugee claimant? It went to zero. You know that this is only a fake thing that's going on. Listen, if you're in an African country that's killing you for X reasons, there's about 50 other countries you could go to. If you're in the Middle East and someone's attacking you, you could go to a lot of other countries. Why are you choosing England, Canada, and the United States? Because there is a Soros, Singham, and Qatar money program to destroy us from within. And as one of your guests said, you can, I think it was, Roy Belaga, the former Illinois governor.
0: You're talking about Rob Blagojevich?
10: Yeah, Blagojevich. He said, nobody can defeat America by attacking America from outside with military force. The whole point is to defeat America from inside, exactly like you were speaking today of the young people that are being proselytized by Marxists and BLMists and white guilting professors that are guilting the entire U.S. population into this indigenous nonsense and this anti-American birthday stuff and LGBTQ nonsense.
0: But this has been the plan for a while with these commies, Tony. And I've played this on the show a couple times. And I mean, it's about an hour and a half interview that I think everybody should be watching. And it's from the 80s. And Tony, I appreciate the call as always. You're always welcome on this program. But it's Yuri Bezmenov, a KGB defector. And I can't tell you enough how much you need to watch this interview to understand what's going on in America today. It's ideological subversion. That's what's happened in America. And the ideological subversion is 100%. Like, you can't argue with this. It's what happened. Ideological subversion, psychological warfare. This is started decades ago. And yes, we're seeing the fruit right now. The fruit is rotten. I mean, you got a bad tree. It's bearing bad fruit. But Yuri, He literally laid this out for us in the 80s. Like, we didn't pay attention when this happened, but we should have. And you should find this interview. You can find it on X. The entire thing is available. You just search Yuri Bezmenov. And it's Y-U-R-I, Yuri, B-E-Z-M-E-N-O-V. But this is what he was talking about decades ago, the psychological subversion.
12: Or psychological warfare. What it basically means is to change the perception of reality of every American to such an extent that despite of the abundance of information, no one is able to come to sensible conclusions in the interest of defending themselves, their families, their community, and their country.
0: So you look at the birthright citizenship. Okay, we just had the Supreme Court not be able to come to a logical, common sense conclusion to defend our country, our community, or ourselves.
12: It's a great brainwashing process, which goes very slow, and it's divided in four basic stages. The first one being demoralization. It takes from 15 to 20 years to demoralize a nation. Why that many years? Because this is the minimum number of years which requires to educate one generation of students.
0: This is why the commies went after the schools first.
12: In the country of your enemy, exposed to the ideology of the enemy.
0: Communism.
12: In other words, Marxism-Leninism ideology is being pumped into the soft heads of at least three generations of American students without being challenged or counterbalanced by the basic values of Americanism.
0: I mean, I don't want to be like dark and pessimistic on America's 250th birthday, but you should absolutely watch this interview. You should watch the entire thing. It is eye-opening. It is one of the greatest interviews that you'd ever be able to watch. I'm just telling you. 615-737-9986. Let's go to our friend Dave in Hohenwald. What's up, Dave?
13: Hey, how you doing, Chris?
0: Good. What do you got?
13: Hey, actually, just an aside here, I want to present something, but in 30 years ago when I lived in Memphis, Yuri Bezmenov came to Memphis. And I was hosting him for a day, so I got to travel around with him.
0: Really?
13: Talk. It was quite, it was quite an interesting experience.
0: That's fascinating. So, what was Yuri like? What was that experience like?
13: He was a dry guy.
0: Most of them are, right? That's like a Russian thing. I've heard once that like Russians, when they were being spies, they tried to mimic how Americans talk with their hands. Because then it would be less noticeable when they were about to pull a weapon on someone.
13: Yeah, no emotion. But, hey, I want to present something on birthright citizenship that most people are not aware of. Birthright citizenship came about us because of a 1898 Supreme Court case where a Chinese couple or a Japanese couple, they were applying for citizenship in the United States, and the wife was pregnant. And the court was asked if she had a baby before they received their citizenship, would the baby be an American? And the court said yes. Okay. So there has never been a statute of any sort about birthright citizenship. It's all a Supreme Court opinion. And my point is this. If you look at the SCOTUS website, it says opinions. If you read Federalist Paper Number 78 by Alexander Hamilton, he says the court, meaning the Supreme Court, has neither force nor will. Means it doesn't wield the sword, or it doesn't have the power of the purse. So I don't know why our legislature in Washington or our congressmen don't just say, court, thank you for your opinion. We're not going to implement that. Because that's how the court was supposed to function. It does not have the power of law.
0: Well, I mean, I would love to see that. It doesn't seem like that's happening, you know? So, it does look like we're going to have to find other means to get it done. Dave, I appreciate the call, and I think it's so cool that you saw Uri in Memphis. This is another clip of former KGB, defector, former KGB agent, Yuri Bezmenov, warning that you don't destroy a country with bombs. You demoralize it.
12: Is to change the perception of reality of every American to such an extent that despite of the abundance of information, no one is able to come to sensible conclusions in the interests of defending themselves, their families, their community, and their country. It's a great brainwashing process which goes very slow, and it's divided in four basic stages. The first one being demoralization. It takes from 15 to 20 years to demoralize a nation. Why that many years? Because this is the minimum number of years which requires to educate one generation of students in the country of your enemy, exposed to the ideology of the enemy. In other words, Marxism-Leninism ideology is being pumped into the soft heads of at least three generations of American students without being challenged or counterbalanced by the basic values of Americanism, American patriotism. The result you can see, most of the people who graduated in the 60s, dropouts or half-baked intellectuals, are now occupying the positions of power in the government, civil service, business, mass media, educational system. You are stuck with them. You cannot get rid of them. They are contaminated. They are programmed to think and react to certain stimuli in a certain pattern. You cannot change their mind, even if you expose them to authentic...
14: That we are unapologetic about our socialism. There are also other issues that we firmly believe in, whether it's BDS, right, or whether it's the end goal of seizing the means of production, where we do not have the same level of support.
0: I mean, the end of that clip was Zohran Mamdani. Yeah, you're watching it happen in real time. Let's go to our friend Brian on the road. What's up, Brian?
15: Hey, brother. Good morning. Thanks for adding Gabe to the team. I like him.
0: Dude, we all love Gabe. He's already adding a lot. We're going to allow the pro zoo take. I think that's one of the things that we have to agree to disagree on. And we're going to have moments like that. But other than that, he's been pretty strong.
15: I'm just like you. I feel the same about that and sports. Me and you see eye to eye and all that, the zoo and yeah, all that stuff. Anyway, Gabe, he laughed at my joke, so I like him. I said, I want to talk to him about birth naming your child. Congratulations.
0: Thank you.
15: And I want to throw out there the word Brian, B-R-I-A-N, because there's no other spelling. And I'll sell it for $50. I'll start bidding. And then anybody else who wants to do that, I mean, you need all you can get, bro. You got
0: wait.
15: Like button.
0: Are you paying me $50?
15: Yeah, I'll pay you $50 to name him Brian if it's a boy, and then Brianna if it's a girl. And look, don't take. What? I've been around
0: I'm already moving past Brian. I feel like I could get more from a betting market like Kalshi.
16: I'll pay you $100 if you name him Gabriel.
0: I'm gonna reach out to Kalshi and say, how about $250,000 and it'll be Kalshi hand. You guys have the money.
15: Look, from birth, just set him up as an LLC, and when the Democrats get back in power, you'll be a multimillionaire in no time because you got to monetize this thing, bro.
0: I love this idea. I don't know if it's going to fly with the wife, but I feel like I feel like if I can get into like the hundreds of thousands of dollars, I may be able to talk her into it. Like, come here, Pepsi. Stop climbing on the counters. Pepsi.
15: I told my daughter Nina, who knows Virginia, that I said, now I'm gonna do this. She said, Dad, don't embarrass him. I said, I'm not.
0: That's hilarious.
15: I'm gonna tell him that I'll pay $50. Hey, along with your, I've been listening to you, of course, and that Yuri thing. He's wrong about a lot of things. You do change the mind and hearts of people. You absolutely do. But it takes a lot of stupid, lazy people. And you know what stupid, lazy people like?
0: Free stuff?
15: 100%. Ding, ding, ding, ding, ding. You hit the lotto, bro. They like free stuff. And if you promise them things, they think you're going to deliver. You know that.
0: Yep. I mean, and the useful idiots always get it first, Brian.
15: Well, it's the ideological fight, and we got to have it. And I'm gonna throw down the gamut and say it's 51 smart people. It's a battle for evil here. Evil is trying to take us over, and we got to stop it. And I hate to say this. I know you don't like for me to say this, but some people are gonna have to die. We're back to the revolutionary times, bro. We're gonna have to take a stand in this country. Have a great day. I love you.
0: It wouldn't be the 250th celebration of America's birthday if we didn't have Brian on the phone making me say that we don't advocate for violence on this show. So we don't advocate for violence on this show. However, that one time it happened 250 years ago, that was pretty based. That was pretty sick. And we thank them for that. I got a text from Pamela Furr. She said, don't touch the hot stove, Sprite. I will absolutely. If any major company in the Nashville area or globally would like to buy the naming rights to the new baby, bidding starts at $250,000. I'm putting it out there. And we will absolutely keep the name for the first 18 years of that child's life.
17: Then legally they could change it.
0: Then it's up to them. But we guarantee that it would say Kalshi or Polymarket on that birth certificate. Okay?
18: DraftKings hands, get off the table.
0: DraftKings, what are you doing up there? That would be hilarious. Could you imagine that conversation if I had to have that with my wife? Okay. Be like, hon, I know. We don't want to name the kid DraftKings. But they're offering us $500,000. We'll just call him DK.
18: That's what I'm saying.
0: We'll just call him Deke. It'll be fine. It'll be fine. I think that we could make some good money. In fact, there's a sales guy hovering outside the studio right now. I think he might have heard.
18: Pay the house off. Start a college fund.
0: He's going to be listening. Cars for Kids had some bad press, and they really want to fix this. I'll be like, I don't know. Okay, I'll do it. 1024, Supertalk, 99.7, WTN.
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18: Did a Tennessee gubernatorial candidate have a valid reason to not answer questions? And Mayor Freddie O'Connell thinks he has the data center project by the tail. 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
0: That's Sam Rutherford in the newsroom. My name is Chris Hand. 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Water filtration systems, water softeners, betterwater.com. I texted my wife about selling the baby name rights for money, a lot of money. It says red. But I haven't gotten a statement back yet.
18: Maybe she's drawn up a contract.
0: I said $250K for DraftKings hand. Who says no? So,
18: I mean,
0: I'm waiting for a statement back from the home office.
17: I was trying to find a way to fit in Handy Helper.
0: Somebody suggested Hamburger Helper.
17: Yeah. That doesn't have hand in it.
0: Yeah, but the icon it's, is the glove.
17: A hand, yeah.
0: It's the glove. Hold on to bubbles. It's bubbling. I might get a yes or a no here soon.
17: I have a feeling.
0: Do you have a feeling?
17: Which way it's going to go.
0: She said, okay, here's what she said. Would consider for middle name. I don't know. I think what that really tells me is that the door is cracked open. And if some company made the right offer, we could have young Polymarket joining the family. We could have little Kalshi. We could... Oh, John in Lawrenceburg said MS Now hand. Oh,
18: I don't think they could afford it.
0: I would do it. It would be like, we would take it back. We would make it cool. We'd make it cool. It'd be the MS Now with a heck of a Twitter account. MS Now hand. We don't dead name. We wouldn't call the kid MSNBC. So there's that. All right, we got a lot to get to. Don't forget, Andy Ogles is joining the show at 11:05. They have campaign funds, right? Campaigns have to advertise. What if we named the baby Andy Ogles for Congress? And you think that they would be allowed to spend on that? I don't know. I'll ask them. 10:30, Super Talk 99.7, WTN.
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18: It is 10:30, and I'm Sam Rutherford with your top stories. A viral moment is raising eyebrows in Tennessee's Republican governor's race. U.S. Senator Marsha Blackburn is claiming she couldn't answer questions about her campaign for governor because she was on federal time. News Channel 5's Ben Hall caught the exchange outside an elevator after Blackburn spoke at a Nashville tech event. When asked about debating opponents and her plans for governor, she repeatedly said she's talking to Tennesseans every single day. Blackburn later told WTN's Dan Mandis she was at a federal event and legally couldn't comment. But fellow Republicans, including political commentator Steve Gill, say that claim doesn't really hold up, noting she was in a public hallway after the event at the time those questions were asked. Even the radio host sounded skeptical. News Channel 5 has repeatedly asked Senator Blackburn for an interview, and an offer still stands. A Florida woman is facing new charges. Yeah, you know, when it starts like that, it's going to be an interesting story. After deputies say she tried to sneak cocaine into jail, hidden in what the sheriff's office has called her jail purse. Brevard County authorities first arrested 30-year-old Reagan Cox during a traffic stop for resisting an officer. While being processed at the jail, a scanner showed an abnormality in her lower region. Deputies say when they asked her to move her hand, a baggie containing about 3.8 grams of cocaine dropped to the floor. Cox reportedly claimed she had no idea how the drugs got there. She now faces an additional felony charge for introducing contraband into a detention facility. And Nashville Mayor Freddie O'Connell plans to use eminent domain to block a proposed data center near the Nashville Zoo. The move follows a letter from the Southern Environmental Law Center raising concerns about potential harm to the endangered Nashville crayfish, however you want to phrase it, whose habitat sits just a quarter mile away, according to the Tennessee Star. The group also cited worries that data center noise could affect zoo animals like the clouded leopard and some lemurs. Supporters of the project note the crayfish was previously considered for removal from the endangered list due to its resilience. Mayor O'Connell's plan is hanging by a claw. And as if you needed another reminder as to why separating from England was a great idea 250 years ago, it turns out they may have the gayest government on the planet. But don't take my word for it. Here's the Prime Minister and soon-to-be ex-leader of the Labour Party, Keir Starmer.
5: Really proud that we got the gayest parliament. I don't think just of all time, anywhere in the world, I don't think there's any parliament that is gayer than this part.
18: Well, glad to not be a part of that empire anymore. That's the latest news. We've got your weather coming up next. I'm Sam Rutherford, WTN News.
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7: I'm WSMV4 First Alert Meteorologist Stefano DiPietro. Hot and humid again for us today. High temperatures in the 90s, a heat index between 105 to 110. Keep an eye out for a pop-up shower or thunderstorm through the middle of our day today. Any thunderstorm could produce heavy downpours, gusty winds, maybe some small hail, but not everybody gets rain. 70s tonight, back in the 90s tomorrow, and staying in the 90s through the weekend with a heat index around 105, if not higher than that. Every afternoon, Friday, Saturday, and Sunday, showers and storms will try to pop up, but they should taper off in the evening.
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0: 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Hey, how are you? My name is Chris Hand. 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
0: Oh, yeah. 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I thought that was towards me. Like, that's harsh. I just thought it was funny again. I don't know. 615-737-9986 if you want to join the show. A lot of people waiting to chime in. Let's go to our favorite Hebrew in Smyrna. What's up, Dave? How are you, sir?
24: Shalom and mazel tov on the new addition to the family.
0: Thank you, sir. Appreciate you.
24: I have come up with a brilliant masterstroke to solve your naming rights problem and win the culture war in one fell
0: swoop. Let's go. I'm here for it. What do you got?
24: TikTok hand.
0: All right. Listen.
24: What better way to defeat the most insidious PSYOP social media app run by our biggest adversary than by naming selling the naming rights to your kid and turning it around on them?
0: I would even settle for the parent company. I'd call the kid ByteDance if you needed me to.
24: I mean, there you go. And if that fails, there's always DraftKings. And then you can call DK Metcalf from the Steelers.
1: Yep.
24: And you can say, look, we'll call him DK, and you can get a cut. And see, I mean,
1: there's a lot of money to be made here, Dave, and I don't want to leave anything on the table. You know,
24: here. There are endless possibilities.
1: But we, I gotta start opening these calls. You know, I gotta get an agent or something because we only have a limited time for negotiations.
24: That's right. That's right. The window is closing.
1: Yeah, exactly. Exactly. You want to talk about mind control? Tell me what your thoughts are on mind control.
24: Well, I think.
1: Do you think the CIA would let me name the kid MK Ultra?
24: Ooh, I like that. I like that. I mean, as long as you don't have to, you know, feed the kid acid or anything. that probably wouldn't end well, and I don't think the wife would approve.
1: No, I don't. I think that's where she would draw the line. I think.
24: Yeah, I'm going to go with no on that. But no, I should refer, not necessarily mind control, but the PSYOP type stuff. You know, I mean, it has been going on for years. If you look at, you know, the anti-war protesters from Vietnam, a lot of those guys, especially the SDS and the Weather Underground, they were funded by the KGB. They were instructed in insurgency tactics by the KGB. And two of those people went on to write curriculum for education departments in colleges across the country, Bill Ayers and Bernadine Dorn. I mean, those two people literally write curriculum that are in education departments in universities across this country.
1: Yeah.
24: So, I mean, you're indoctrinating the indoctrinators. I mean, it's literally bottom up, top down. And, you know, obviously when the Soviet Union went kaput, the Chinese, who are masters at playing the long game, just evolved the playbook and play it better.
1: Yeah. No, I mean, you're absolutely right. And it's one of the reasons why, like, you got to get your kids out of public schools and you got to get them into homeschooling. Education was the first thing captured in this war.
24: Yeah. Yeah. I mean, you know, when you and you know, I'll end with this because I know you got a lot of callers, but you know, just to show how little history people know, something that I didn't even know until 2010, in honor of our 250th birthday, there's a guy named Chaim Salman. He was a Jew, and he was, along with Robert Morris, one of the founders or funders of the revolution during Valley Forge. He helped raise money that kept that army fed. He has a, there's a monument to him in Philadelphia, but he's considered like one of the tangential founders, but he was the only Jew in the entire group.
1: Interesting. Well, hey man, I appreciate the info as always.
24: So happy birthday, America. And, congratulations again. And, y'all take it easy.
1: Thank you, sir. I appreciate you, man. That's our favorite Hebrew. Dave in Smyrna. Let's go to Michael, south of the borough. What's up, Mike? How are you?
8: Hey, man. Hey, Chris, Pop-Tart hand.
1: what's up?
8: Might won't go over. You know.
1: Listen, for the right price, I would call the baby Eggo Waffles if I needed to.
8: There you go. Yeah. All right, about the drones. Okay, about a month ago, Chattanooga announced they were going to have 500 drones.
1: Like a drone show in lieu of fireworks?
8: Yeah, no, and the fireworks, just like Nashville's doing. But Nashville wants to put 1,000 up there. Well, when it happened in Chattanooga, it wasn't long after the big scare where they caught all those people wanting to run into buildings. And my wife and I said, right, 500 more? What if somebody slipped something in there? And now Nashville says they want 1,000 drones. I'm just posing a question or a statement, you know, you can run with it or whatever, but that's all. Just a thought.
1: So your thought is, what if the drones start exploding on people?
8: Or what if somebody slipped some in that weren't authorized to be in there? Yeah.
1: Yeah. I mean, listen, crazier things have happened. We did see some people climb to the top of the Empire State Building yesterday. So it's like weird things are not out of the realm of possibility. I saw somebody online yesterday and their comment was like, thank goodness they just hung a banner. What if they started throwing bombs? I was like, yeah, Yeah, that's crazy. I don't know. I don't know if the drones are gonna, if anybody would slip in a exploding drone with the other drones. I don't know. Maybe, probably. I guess it's within the realm of possibilities. I've never seen a drone show. Have you ever seen a drone show? I feel like it's like, it could be cool. I don't know if it would replace the awesomeness of fireworks. Could be cool. Let's go to Mike in Portland. What's up, Mike?
9: Hi, Chris. How's it going?
1: Good, man. How are you?
9: Could you send that water company up here? It seems we got some male frogs that are playing leapfrog and give up after the first step.
1: Oh, my gosh. I'm so sorry to hear that. Yes, we can get better water up to you ASAP. These guys are very, very fast.
9: All right. But Chris, I've got an idea for if you have a son, the name.
1: Okay, tell me.
9: First name, Red, middle name, Right.
1: Red right hand. All right.
9: There you go.
1: I like it. Thanks, Mike. I appreciate you. Let's go to Dylan. What's up, man? How are you?
10: Hey, how many times a day is Trump stumping that Natalie Harp? I think it's a bunch of times. What do you think, Chris?
1: You got to fill me in. This is our seminar caller. Happy 250th birthday of America. I'm gonna allow you to continue. Who is Natalie Harp?
10: You have a news show, yet you don't follow the news. That's pretty pathetic. You know who Natalie Harp is?
1: Enlighten me.
10: The young blonde that follows Donnie around, printing up reports and social media postings that he would like.
1: Oh. Wow. So what's your comment is that
10: rumor is he
1: Donald Trump is sleeping with some young blonde?
10: Yeah, I mean Melania must be so upset. Isn't that a violation of their contract?
1: Oh yeah, dude. She must be furious. I'm stunned. I'm stunned that you broke this news. Can you, Mason, can you hit the breaking news sounder for me? Our seminar caller has just hit us with some absolutely stunning, shocking, breaking news. We need the sounder.
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1: Oh, there's a social media employee with blonde hair and blue eyes, and apparently Donald Trump is sleeping with her, and I'm sure that he would only sleep with a blonde-haired, blue-eyed Aryan princess because he's an evil, racist bigot. It's got to be true because the Republican from New Jersey told us. Thanks.
11: Get him out. Throw him out into the cold. Don't give him their coat. No coat.
1: Thank you. All right. That was great. I love that. Did I go too far when I said Aryan princess?
16: No, that was great. That was great. I'm very new at this phone thing, but I hope everybody appreciated that phone call.
1: He's a Gen Z producer. He only knows how to text. So sorry. I'm here for it. I don't care. I thought it was funny. Maybe I shouldn't have said Aryan princess, but I thought it was funnier.
16: It was hilarious. No, it's very funny.
1: She's blonde haired and blue eyes. Obviously, that Nazi wanted that Aryan princess.
16: Is that not how people address, like, I say Aryan all the time. Is that not, like, is that not politically correct?
1: I don't know. I don't know if it's politically correct. I just know that it was really reserved for Germans and Japanese.
16: I mean, maybe, but I just feel like that's just the term used for that, right? Like, what does it actually mean? Like, is there, like, a real definition for it?
1: I don't know. I don't think I've ever Googled Aryan.
16: It will probably now. Be just
1: I'll Google it on the work computer.
16: Like, I have a nephew, and I call him my Aryan nephew all the time because, you know, I'm a brown individual, but my brother's white, and I have a nephew with blonde hair and lighter eyes.
1: It says, Aryan originally comes from the ancient Indo-Iranian term for noble. It is a historical self-designation of the ancestors of modern Iranian and Indo-Aryan peoples. Today, historians emphasize its roots as a cultural and linguistic label rather than a biological one. I'm not a biologist.
16: I mean, you're probably a better biologist than most leftists.
1: All right. Oh, hold on. Hold on. Hold the phone.
16: Hold
1: says, says here that there was a racist redefinition.
16: Okay, let's read the racist definition.
1: In the 20th century, Nazi ideology and other extremist groups twisted this concept to signify an alleged superior Caucasian or Nordic race. Today, scholars completely reject the pseudoscientific Aryan race theory. Outside of the historical and linguistic context, the term is primarily used by modern white supremacist groups to signal racist ideologies.
16: Dude, that's, I guess... That may or may not be how I use it. It's I don't know. It's like I don't necessarily mean it as superior, but I guess if they want to say that I'm me a Brazilian brown individual is using it that way, then I mean, I won't reject it.
1: I may or may not.

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2: You might want to think twice about piling on that chili on your hot dog this 4th of July.
3: No, Ken, I'm going to stop you right there.
2: Why?
3: This is America. Okay.
2: Oh, wait till I tell you why, Brother Chris.
3: Oh, don't ruin it for me.
2: I'm not saying you have to.
3: I need my hot dog sauce, Ken.
2: Yeah?
3: I'm gonna be intentionally avoiding your newscast.
2: No, you need to hear it. It's gonna be really good.
3: Ken, why are you gonna do this?

0: America's birthday. Couldn't you just wait till Monday to see massive diarrhea outbreak in the United States? Couldn't you save the story for Monday for us, Ken?
1: Well, see, that's the beauty of America. You've got a choice.
0: It's true.
1: You might want to get the double ply, by the way, on your way out the store.
0: As for me and my house, we choose diarrhea. That's Ken Weaver in the newsroom, ladies and gentlemen. We got headlines on the way in less than 3 minutes. Don't you love Ken Weaver? Everybody loves Ken Weaver. We got a lot to go on. We got Andy Ogles joining the show here in about 10-ish minutes, a little less. We're going to talk to him about all the stuff that he's working on. And he's got the Remigration Act, and he's working on legislation to make sure that them pregnant ladies, they're not allowed in the country anymore. I'm here for it. We're going to talk to him about it. It's been a while since Andy Ogles has been on the show, so we'll talk about all the things. I'm also interested if his campaign for Congress would have $250,000 for some baby naming rights. It would get some headlines. I'm going to offer it to the congressman first. First right of refusal. Andy Ogles for Congress hand. That's what we're gonna... Hey, highest bidder. The window of opportunity is closing. So, DraftKings hand, Kalshi hand, Hamburger Helper hand.
1: I like backhand.
0: Well, I just have to find a company with that name that's willing to pay me $250,000.
1: Oh, yeah, that's right.
0: That's the key. I'm not just going to do it for fun.
1: That's right, Brother Chris.
0: I'm going to do it for money.
1: We're going to get paid.
0: I'm going to do it for money.
1: Yes, sir.
0: Dad, why did you name me DraftKings? Well... Here's
2: well,
0: the
2: DK,
0: thing.
2: Let me tell you.
0: Sit down, DK. your dad was a whore for money. And he talked your mom into a lot of things, clearly. We're excited. I got a lot of texters sending in some good ones. Brad just said, I guess chili dog hand is out and for the right amount of money.
1: Hey, that's right, man.
0: Apparently they're going to need to spend some money to rehab their image after this weekend. At least that's what Ken is going to let us know in the headlines.
1: Yes, sir.
0: Fun fact, per capita, you are more likely to die of diarrhea in India than you are of a firearm in America.
1: Well, now that's true.
0: I learned that.
1: Or one of those cruise ships.
0: True. Floating prisons, we like to call them.
1: Yes, sir.
0: Andy Ogles is joining the show next. Ken Weaver with the headlines on Supertalk 99.7 WTN right now.
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1: 7 o'clock on the dot. I'm Ken Weaver with your top stories. Drivers, we've got a crash in Williamson County, and it is stop and go. The crash is 65 northbound at June Lake Boulevard. That's at exit 55. It's backed up for 2 miles. More than 180 million Americans under alert today as a stifling heat continues to grip the eastern half of the country, sending multiple places soaring into the triple digits as we approach the holiday weekend. Well, it's summer. ABC's Rihanna Nelly's at Rockaway Beach in New York.
6: That scorching heat dome smothering 30 states is expected to hit its peak today, straining the nation's power grid.
7: I'm just not going to leave my apartment.
8: It's getting hotter and hotter.
6: Several major cities declaring emergencies as temperatures soar into the 100s.
1: Yeah, here in Nashville, Channel 4's Sarah Allen says this may be the biggest 4th of July celebration and hottest ever.
9: Now, along with that heat, there will also be 10 cooling stations around downtown with water refill stations and sunscreen, as well as over 700 police officers each day patrolling the festivities. And we actually met with police this morning, and they tell us that they're expecting hundreds of thousands of people visiting Nashville this holiday weekend. And walking around downtown, a lot of them seem to already be here. It was quite busy on Broadway for Wednesday afternoon, but I got to say that's something, too, to keep in mind when you are driving around downtown. Know that a lot of people are already here kicking off the weekend early.
1: The CDC says cases of cyclosporiasis are rising across the country. 145 infections reported in 17 states, including Tennessee. It's explosive diarrhea. The illness is caused by a parasite spread through food or water contaminated with human waste. Symptoms often include...
0: You all right over there? You almost made it.
1: Symptoms often include watery diarrhea, stomach cramps, and what health officials describe as explosive bowel movements, EBM. Anyone experiencing those symptoms should contact a healthcare provider because there is treatment available. Busiest travel day of the weekend is today, says Matt Rivers, so you definitely want to avoid that explosive diarrhea.
2: Blay saying that more than 72 million Americans will be traveling at some point over this holiday period, and if you are flying, today will be the busiest day for that. The FAA saying that they'll be handling more than 52,000 flights today. That is thousands more than it handles on a typical day. And TSA is expected to screen more than 3 million passengers today.
1: That is the latest news. Weather is next. I'm Ken Weaver, WTN News.
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10: I'm WSMV for First Alert Meteorologist Stefano DiPietro. Hot and humid again for us today. High temperatures in the 90s, a heat index between 105 to 110. Keep an eye out for a pop-up shower or thunderstorm through the middle of our day today. Any thunderstorm could produce heavy downpours, gusty winds, maybe some small hail, but not everybody gets rain. 70s tonight, back in the 90s tomorrow, and staying in the 90s through the weekend with a heat index around 105, if not higher than that. Every afternoon, Friday, Saturday, and Sunday, showers and storms will try to pop up, but they should taper off in the evening.
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0: It's 11:06 on Super Talk 99.7 WTN. My name is Chris Hand. The show's brought to you by Better Water LLC. You can listen on all the apps, the FM dial. You can watch us on Super Talk TV, which is on YouTube and Rumble. Hit like, hit subscribe, share the show with your friends. Joining us on the phone now, my friend and yours, Congressman Andy Ogles, is on the program. Andy, welcome back to the show.
12: Hey, how are you today?
0: Man, we are doing great. Listen, before we get to the real business, I have a business proposition for you, okay?
12: Okay.
0: Are you ready for this? I don't know if you're ready. Are you sitting down?
12: I'm sitting down.
0: It's the deal of a lifetime. My wife and I are expecting our fifth child, and I have gotten written consent for her from her to sell the naming rights to the baby. So I just want to, I know you guys, I know you have a budget for advertising. How does Andy Ogles for Congress hand sound to you?
12: Well, I would not do that to your child. I love you, your wife, and your offspring way too much to do that to them.
0: All right. Looks like we're gonna fall back. We're gonna be falling back on Cal Sheehan then. If you're saying no, I'm gonna go to the other suitors.
12: That's right.
0: All right. What's up, man? How are you? Big week in D.C. Birthright citizenship. Give me your first impression.
12: Well, so before the Supreme Court decision, let me back up. What a disappointment the Supreme Court, or at least parts of the Supreme Court, have been in some of these big cases. But I'll get that off my chest. So when you look at this birth tourism, so let's set the stage. So you have, obviously we know China is the biggest threat to the United States of America. So I'm on financial services, I'm on Homeland Security. Specifically, I'm chairman of cyber and infrastructure protection, which also includes AI. And so when I'm in the SCIF, when I'm getting the Joint Chiefs of Staff briefing, the one that they give to the president, what's on my list, what's in my binder every single time is China, China, China, China, China, maybe a North Korea. It's China, China, maybe in Iran. It's China, China, China. They literally seek to destroy us every single freaking day. All right. And so you have members of the Communist Party. I'm talking the upper echelons, the elite, are sending their wives, their families to Guam to have babies. Now, what does that mean? That baby, that child is eligible to be a United States citizen. Do you know the requirement to run for president of the United States?
0: Yes, sir.
12: So you literally have a million Chinese being raised in China by the PRC to hate this country. And every one of them would be eligible to run for president. We have to shut down this loophole.
0: Is the number 1 million?
12: We have no idea. We literally have no freaking idea. Is it 500,000? Is it 3 million? I mean, that's anybody's guess. That's part of the problem, Chris.
0: Well, you say that they could run for president. I mean, that is a dark scenario. It's a reality. But if you just kind of zoom in a little bit on something even smaller, let's say 1,000 Chinese, 2,000 Chinese nationals that are American citizens all get an apartment in Maricopa County before a big election. I mean, those counties can sway an entire state.
12: But, what you have to understand with China is they're always thinking big picture. They're thinking in terms of a dynasty. So their strategic plan that you and I might write for our business or your radio show or our personal lives, our fitness, whatever. It's short term. It's a 6 month. It's a 1 year. It's a 5 year strategic plan.
0: Yep.
12: When they write a strategic plan, Chris, it's 100 years.
0: Yeah.
12: And so the reason why they literally ship Chinese women into this country, into Guam, across the border, wherever to have a baby, is they're always playing the long game.
0: Yeah,
12: so we have this, and our founding fathers, by the way, didn't contemplate this. They never reconciled this idea that we would allow the enemy to invade our country by immigration.
0: Yeah, it's absolutely insane. It really is, and it's scary. It's scary to think about. So you're now pushing some new legislation, right? You filed legislation to ban certain pregnant foreigners from entering America. Right. Can you explain what that legislation is to the audience?
12: Well, so obviously this is a temporary approach, but it's battlefield triage. We've got to stop the bleeding. We need to clarify the 14th Amendment. So if you go to Jacob Howard, the 14th Amendment, he wrote the 14th Amendment. And so in May of 1866, he introduced it. In June of 1866, the Senate passed it. In July, the House passed it. In July of 1868, it was ratified and it became the law of the land. It became a constitutional amendment. But if you look at the clause, this will not, of course, include persons born in the United States who are foreigners, aliens, who belong to the families of ambassadors, etc. That word, so that word foreigners, comma, aliens, we have the opportunity in Congress to define what aliens means. And so, and to the Supreme Court's credit, and I'm going to slightly halfway defend it, for too long, Congress has sat on its hands, hid under the table, and not done the serious work. They have deferred to the Supreme Court to legislate some of these big issues instead of writing and passing legislation. And so with the Supreme Court not ruling our way, what they literally were doing was kicking it back to Congress and saying, this is your problem. This is your domain. Now go fix it, which is what I'm proposing.
0: What are the chances of this actually happening? I think that you guys in the House have been doing a pretty fantastic job, all things considered. Mike Johnson has been holding together the slim majority you have. But when anything gets to the Senate, nothing gets done. And it seems like Senate Republicans have only been able to pass the big, beautiful bill. And I would argue that something like the Save America Act would have more broadest support than your legislation you're talking about across the country. And they can't even get that across the finish line. So, like, if you're looking at this and you're being super critical, what are the odds?
12: No, you bring up a very valid, very important point in that, you know, the Save America Act. So in the House, we passed the Save Act, and we also passed the Save America Act, which had some additional provisions. The Save America Act has 80%, over 80% approval rating across the board. So that's Republicans, that's Democrats, Independents, that's white, black, brown, yellow, everybody in between. It doesn't really matter. Over 80% of Americans thinks that the Senate should pass the Save America Act. And so it matters who leads. And John Thune isn't, quite frankly, isn't doing his job.
0: Yep.
12: They ran for that office. They need to do the heavy lifting. They need to stop taking weekends off. They shouldn't be getting any more vacations. I'm committing to stay here and do the work, and they should be too. But that being said, so you're right. This is a heavy lift. But I don't work for the Senate. I work for the American people. And by bringing this up, by forcing this conversation, you move that Overton window on immigration. You move that Overton window, the opportunity to actually start legislating and build a coalition. So this is a first step in a process, but it's pointing out the fact that we have a gaping hole in our Constitution that is allowing the enemy, who does not swear an oath to this country, who does not love our country, hate our American flag, and yet they have an American passport.
0: Yep.
12: The most, and you can ignore the libtard media, the most powerful, most important, the most sought after passport in the world is the United States passport. And we're giving citizenship to the Chinaman who hates us.
0: Yeah, you're absolutely right. We're talking with Congressman Andy Ogles. You're also pushing the Remigration Act. Where are you guys standing currently on that? How far is that ball down the field? And same question, what are the odds of it getting done?
12: It's the same answer. So obviously I'm close to the president. Stephen Miller is a good friend of mine. And so I carry a lot of the legislation for the White House. The immigration system, the largest reform that really created this train wreck that we have now, where you have 15, 20 million people, we don't even know the exact number, that are here illegally, was in 1965 with the passage of Hart-Celler. So I have the Assimilation Act, which changes that framework. That ends the H-1B visa scam where there's lots of fraud. It ends chain migration. You have to have a job to get here. There is a background check. If you're a member of a violent crime or a gang, or you have a criminal record, you need not apply. Kitchen table stuff, right? Remigration addresses the issue of denaturalization. So you look at someone like Mom Donnie, who lied on his N-400, who became a U.S. citizen, naturalized under false pretense. We could denaturalize and deport him. You're welcome, New York, if remigration passes. So again, it's the same conversation. I'm the tip of the spear on this immigration issue. I carry the White House legislation, but we're forcing these conversations. And I was having dinner with my family. I'm up here in D.C. right now. And a gentleman from Louisiana stopped me as I was walking into a building. And he said, you are changing the narrative on the issue of immigration because you're willing to say the things that no one else is willing to say. You're willing to point out the obvious when everyone else is afraid. Folks, we have a republic to save. And if we don't have these tough conversations, we might as well just surrender now. But I refuse to surrender.
0: Is it frustrating to you when you see a lack of fight out of other members of Congress, and I mean in the Senate in particular?
12: It is more than frustrating. It's maddening. It's infuriating. Because, you know, we have three kids. We have a little farm. You know, I'm away from my family. I signed up for it. I'm not complaining, but I'm putting in the time. My colleagues in the House are putting in the time. The Speaker of the the house, who was formerly my roommate, you know, he puts in the time. He travels constantly. He's away from his family. Like, we're doing all of this hard work. And meanwhile, the Senate, you know, I know that, you know, a lot of them eat Jell-O for lunch, and they're busy naming bridges, and they have to take lots of vacations. But if you can't do the job, they should retire.
0: Yeah, or they're just missing, like in Mitch McConnell's case, and we're not sure if he's in the hospital or not in the hospital. I mean, praying for him to feel better, but go retire and be with your family.
12: Yeah, let somebody else come in that's willing to do that heavy lifting, that's going to fight the fight, that's going to save this republic. Because I, you know, and I hate to be the, you know, the guy that's standing on the hill, you know, crying, they're coming, but I believe they're coming. So, I get the classified briefings that most members of Congress don't get. I'm telling you, the Chinese are coming, and if we don't wake up, it's going to be too late.
0: So we're celebrating the 250th birthday of America this weekend. It's been, I mean, been a remarkable 250 years, but what's the biggest threat to us currently? Is it communism or is it complacency?
12: Oh, wow. That's a great comparison. Different types of threat, but I would say complacency is a tremendous threat to our cities, to our sovereignty, and to this overall fight. I mean, you look at New York, you look at the election returns. New York is the site of 9/11, right? And yep. They just elected a guy that hates them. You look at the elections for Congress in New York. I mean, these people are avowed socialists or communists.
0: Yeah.
12: I mean, these people, we fought a cold war over this issue. Have people forgotten? You know? And so here we are. And so I think it's, now, if you're playing the long game, I think that, you know, Mamdani is going to be a disaster for New York. And I think the members of Congress from New York are going to be a disaster from New York. And I think that creates an opportunity for them to swing back to the middle a little bit. They're never going to be conservative per se, but swing them back to the middle and get back to this idea of common sense. But sometimes you have to learn the hard way. You know, we've got three kids. You have kids. Sometimes you just have that child that won't listen and they've got to learn the hard way. Well, right now, the socialists or those people that think they're socialists in New York, they don't know what socialism is, and they love it until they're standing in line for a loaf of bread.
0: Yep.
12: But that being said, it should be a wake-up call for America that they are on the march, and they are willing to lie, cheat, and steal to get into office. Meanwhile, we're not paying attention.
0: You look at the Democrat socialists and their sudden takeover of the Democrat Party. It feels like it's a little bit like the Tea Party movement, except on the left. And it seems like a lot of the old guard of the Republican Party was able to survive the Tea Party movement. Does the Democrat Party survive the socialist movement in the same way? We kind of thought it would be contained in New York, maybe Chicago, L.A., but we just saw Milat Kiros elected in Colorado over a 15-term incumbent congresswoman. That's pretty eye-opening. So is that going to be contained in the Democrat Party?
12: Well, you know, I would, you know, from if you're looking at the lens of or the subject of the Democratic Party, they have a problem because these wave of candidates that are winning in these very blue cities or blue pockets don't relate to middle America, to the working class, regardless of your party affiliation. And so even Hakeem Jeffries, who's the leader of the Democratic Party in the House, is going to face potential leadership revolt because he's not liberal enough. You know, he's not leftist enough because they're so far left. They are truly socialists. And so it'll be interesting. I think what you'll see over the next couple of cycles is this civil war within the Democratic Party, and they tend to do a better job of hiding it behind the scenes. But I don't know the AOCs and the next generation of AOC are going to have the decorum or willing to be silent. I think they'll throw him under the bus, the proverbial bus, the political bus, the first chance they get. So it'll be interesting. I think the Democratic Party implodes. I think we have a tremendous opportunity on the Republican side. If we're offering solutions to problems, we can hold the House for the next decade, but we actually have to offer solutions and implement them.
0: Are you worried about this rise of communism and the same trajectory that AI is on with what we're staring down the barrel of with a lot of loss of jobs and how the conversation of universal basic income could impact a lot of young voters to sway to the left?
12: You know, we saw a transformation in the marketplace, you know, with, you know, the Industrial Revolution. AI is going to do the same thing. So I don't know that the numbers of jobs change. I think it's the types of jobs change. And so I was just, I just toured General Motors. Obviously they're all about efficiency, but I'm walking the production line. But, you know, they had one section of the assembly line that was because of the torque as they're installing the batteries, it's hard on the wrist and the forearms. And so in that section, they're using AI and robots for safety. Meanwhile, those employees have found jobs doing other things within the plant. And so in that case, it's being implemented to get rid of those wrist and forearm injuries that are costing, you know, people life and limb kind of deal. And so I obviously, because of my role as chairman of cyber, I deal a lot in the AI space. It's an incredibly powerful tool. I think it will be transformative. I'm not concerned about our economy. You know, we have three kids. We have one in college, one in high school, one in elementary school. Their future is bright. I think the key and the answer to any of that is to get a good education, because the education system is going to adapt, going to be forced to adapt, quite frankly, to this, you know, the innovations that are brought with AI.
0: We're talking with Congressman Andy Ogles. When you bring up your kids, I think it's a perfect question. What way are you pushing them to make sure that their future careers are AI-proofed?
12: Well, you know, our two older children, they're both interested in medicine. They both have a desire to become doctors. But, you know, even now within that medical space, you're seeing doctors using AI where they write their own protocols and diagnose the patient. Meanwhile, AI is listening. And AI runs its own list of protocols and diagnoses. And then the doctor uses that tool to double check to make sure that they didn't miss anything. So in this case, it's a tool. It's an enhancement for the doctor, but you're never going to replace those jobs that are hands on, whether it's doctors or people turning wrenches, et cetera. Ultimately the future is bright. Look, you know, we're in DC right now. We have, there's fighters flying overhead as they're practicing for the 4th of July. Flags are flying. We are literally hitting the golden age in this country. I'm completely optimistic. Obviously, we have to continue to work hard and deliver for the American people. But, I would tell your listeners, don't be afraid of AI. It's coming whether we want it to or not. And so the question is how do we adapt it to our life and to our jobs to make us better and more efficient and ultimately safer? But again, I think the numbers of jobs, with robotics and all that's coming down the pipe, you know, you look at Elon and he wants a personal robot in everybody's home. Now, I saw that movie. I saw how it ended. I'm not sure I want to do that, but hey, you can have one in your house.
0: Congressman Andy Ogles, I really do appreciate the time. Any closing thoughts or messages you want to deliver to the people of Tennessee?
12: Well, I would just say to everyone listening, regardless of your political party, you know, pray for this country, pray for our president, pray for our men and women who are serving this country. There's been a lot of bloodshed getting us to this 250th anniversary. I love this country. I love you. And just be proud that you live in the greatest country in the world. God bless you all.
0: Hey, Andy Ogles, thanks for the time. It's 11:25. 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
3: All right, looks like we've got a crash reported. This is going to be 24 westbound at Bell Road. All of Middle Tennessee under a level 2 out of 5 risk of severe weather today. Might it bring some relief from the heat? We'll let you know coming up at 11:30 on Supertalk 99.7 WTN.
4: Do you think you'll be able to get through this newscast and the explosive headlines a little bit better this time, Ken?
3: I might be able to, Brother Chris. I pre-read it this time, so I won't be surprised.
4: He's a beast. Ken Weaver in the newsroom. Headlines on the way. Big thank you again to Andy Ogles. I'm shocked that he didn't take me up on Andy Ogles for Congress hand.
3: Yeah, man.
4: I thought that was a slam dunk. I thought that would be money well spent, but I guess I'll have to find other suitors. That's fine. We got a lot left to talk about. Lightning round on the way. And we got some stories. We got some updates. We have some updates on what happened yesterday during the lightning round. One of those two knuckleheads climbed to the tip top of the Empire State Building. We'll bring you those updates next. It's 11:30. 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
3: All of Middle Tennessee under a level 2 out of 5 risk of severe weather today. The timeline going to be between 1 and 8 o'clock. Full forecast coming up in 5 minutes. Meanwhile, the extreme heat warning rolls on through tomorrow here in Middle Tennessee. Then after that, it's a heat advisory. Don't let what happened in Minnesota happen to you, say officials.
5: In Minnesota, a boy on the field for the national anthem at a minor league game collapsing from dehydration Tuesday. One of the players carrying him off the field. Sparkle Martin, overcome by the heat while waiting for a bus, collapsing to the ground.
6: I kind of fell to my knees and immediately knew I was having a heat stroke.
5: Officials reminding everyone to stay cool and to hydrate.
3: That's Rihanna Nally reporting. And if it's not the heat that gets you, health officials are tracking an increase in cases of cyclosporiasis. It's a parasitic infection that causes explosive diarrhea. Tennessee's among 17 states reporting cases this year. The illness is commonly linked to contaminated food or water and can cause severe diarrhea that may last for weeks. The CDC has not yet identified a source for the current outbreak. Don't want to get it before heading off to your Independence Day destination, says Matt Rivers.
7: AAA saying more than 60 million people will be driving somewhere over this holiday, with today being the busiest day for rental car pickups, according to Hertz. Best time to drive, according to transportation firm INRIX, before 12 p.m. or after 6 p.m. if you're worried about traffic.
3: Yeah, by the way, here in Tennessee, no added lane closures unless it's an emergency. Long-term lane closures remain in place and, of course, speed zones still enforced. And it's some money news today. The Bureau of Labor Statistics says Americans are losing the battle between inflation and wages. Real hourly earnings fell 0.1% in May. That's the latest news. Weather's next. I'm Ken Weaver, WTN News.
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8: I'm WSMV for First Alert meteorologist Stefano DiPietro. Hot and humid again for us today. High temperatures in the 90s, a heat index between 105 to 110. Keep an eye out for a pop-up shower or thunderstorm through the middle of our day today. Any thunderstorm could produce heavy downpours, gusty winds, maybe some small hail, but not everybody gets rain. 70s tonight, back in the 90s tomorrow, and staying in the 90s through the weekend with a heat index around 105, if not higher than that. Every afternoon, Friday, Saturday, and Sunday, showers and storms will try to pop up, but they should taper off in the evening.
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4: It's 11:36 on Supertalk 99.7 WTN. My name is Chris Hand. The show is brought to you by Better Water LLC. You can listen to us pretty much anywhere. iHeartRadio, TuneIn, the FM dial, Radio Classic. You can also watch the show. Rumble and YouTube are the big ones. The chat is always unhinged, and you are always welcome to join in on that. 615-737-9986 is the phone number. We're gearing up. We're gearing up. We're giddy. We're downright giddy. America's birthday is on deck. Hot dogs with chili will be served because we're about freedom, and that's what we do. We got Ken Weaver in the newsroom, Mason Fleming, and Gabe Victel producing. Gabe, you know, this is like your first week here. What's more stressful, doing this job or doing your other job where you're at pride festivals or having bombs thrown at you by Muslim terrorists?
9: You know, it depends on...
4: Okay. Fair. That's fair.
9: Well, only because I'm so used to... You know, flights, crazy people, hearing insane people, danger, that it's like second nature. You know, I get the adrenaline rush every time, which I wouldn't call myself an adrenaline junkie, but you could maybe categorize me as that now. And this is new, so I don't want to mess up. So I am nervous, but would I'd it, probably would say
4: it,
9: the other ones.
4: Would it worse. Help if Mason brought in some pepper spray next week, as kind of like a bit of a threat?
9: Yeah. If he brought in mace and then also wore like a banana hammock, that would be exactly like my other job.
4: Okay. I think he has one of those lying around, so.
9: Yeah, I'm sure.
4: That's a mental picture. That
9: if
4: everybody...
9: not, he can borrow one of yours. Oh.
4: Play the lightning round music.
2: It's the lightning round with Chris Hand. With Chris Hand.
4: We do it every day at this time. All the stories that we wouldn't get a chance to get to or wouldn't fill a whole segment, and we talk about them here. We like to call it the lightning round. First story in the lightning round. It's, you know, listen, dirty commies do what dirty commies do, but I think this might be the most dirty commie thing I've ever seen. Ugandan mayor Zoran Mamdani, he's got a new thing because the city in New York, their power grid can't handle what's going on during a heat wave. And he's asking every single New Yorker to increase their thermostat to 78 degrees. This may be one of my least favorite things of all time. And it happens here too. They say, please, please don't crank your AC. It's too hot outside. And I always think to myself, that's exactly what the AC is for. To make my home comfortable because it's so hot outside. That sounds a lot more like a you problem than a me problem, because there should be other forms of energy that you guys are harnessing, i.e. nuclear, where we wouldn't have these issues anymore yet you guys don't seem to want to update anything. And I guess it's not necessarily just a Zohran Mamdani thing. This is a government writ large thing. But anytime somebody tells me, please, it's too hot out, can you make your home a little more sweaty? I think to myself, no. I'm going to actually go the opposite direction. I will be setting my thermostat at 39 degrees, and I will be wearing a parka indoors because freedom. Thank you for your attention to this matter. That's what we do. And I suggest that you do the same. Don't fall for the 78-degree thermostat trap. Got another story for you here in the lightning round. I can't be the only one that feels that way, right? Don't tell me. I paid good money for this AC unit. And it was literally for days like this. So, that's how I feel. Get out of here. Go on. Get. All right, we were talking earlier about patriotic movies. And I said, you know, we need some underrated classics. And I brought up Team America. I think one of the other most patriotic movies that you could watch, especially with the kids, that's underrated as a patriotic movie. But there is some 4th of July elements would be The Sandlot. It's one of the classic baseball movies of the 90s. But here's the story for you in the lightning round. It's that the guys from The Sandlot, and I just found this out yesterday, they got together for a new series called Dugout Dads. Have you seen this? The guys from The Sandlot are like, a lot of them have reconnected on a brand new series. It's on Disney, so take it with a grain of salt. Make sure you watch it before you watch it with the kids, because Disney does what Disney does sometimes. It wouldn't shock me if Smalls is all of a sudden wearing a dress. So make sure you preview it before you watch it with the kids, because it is Disney. But I'm looking forward to it. It might be something that I watch over the weekend. Brand new series called Dugout Dads. Not an ad, but I love the movie Sandlot, and I'm going to check that out. I think you should, too. Another story for you here in the lightning round. We got an update. We got an update on the marriage proposal that we saw yesterday, which was, I'll be honest with you, probably one of the most exciting things that we've ever had happen during the lightning round. Was when those two lunatics climbed to the top of the Empire State Building. Here's the thing. I didn't know this. They do this everywhere. There's actually been a Netflix documentary on these two lunatics. Did you know that? They climbed to the top of like all these buildings. They climbed to the top of the Eiffel Tower one time. This is just like what they do for fun. But we have the body cam footage that has been released of these two lunatics, which is pretty cool. This is the body cam footage that has been released of the police officers going up there. And there's if you're watching on Super Talk TV, you'll see there's a bit of confusion because they meet him like halfway on a platform and the cop instinctively wants to put the woman in handcuffs, but then he realizes she's going to have to climb down. This is what we're getting from the body cam footage. I'll play it for you here. You'll hear it on your radio, but if you're watching us on Super Talk TV, the visual is pretty wild as well.
10: Hello? How you doing? Can you just stay where you are? Rob, you good?
11: Yeah.
10: How you doing? Well, you can't be up here.
4: No kidding. Oh, I had no idea. You're telling me for the first... Wow. You're telling me for the first time. I had no idea.
10: All right.
11: Yeah, I'm okay. Yeah.
10: Rob, come on. Here he is.
12: You guys need to be cooperative?
10: Need a cooperative? Matt, you're on.
12: I
10: bring her to the other side.
12: It's open over there.
10: Just bring her over there. So he can come down.
12: Just so you're
10: before he goes back up.
4: Now you're missing something if you're not watching on Super Talk TV, because in the video you see that the NYPD put on little helmets. And I don't know if anybody knows this, but if you fall from up there, the helmet is not going to protect you. Spoiler alert. It's security theater, the helmet. The harness is much more efficient to keeping you safe while you're climbing the Empire State Building.
10: What language do you guys speak?
13: Russian.
10: All right.
4: It's always the dirty Ruskies, isn't it? 250 years of America, not much has changed. So they got him. They got the. We got him.
10: Hello.
4: We got him. Fox News was covering this live. We didn't have the audio on in here when we were watching this, but we got to see the marriage proposal, which we were giddy about. We thought that was wild. But on Fox, who was it? There was one of the ladies on Fox. I want to say it was Tommy Lauren. I might be wrong, but she was like, "Great, they can consummate their marriage in jail."
13: Specifically has an anti-climbing ordinance, by the way. You can't climb a building over 50 feet high. That is a misdemeanor punishable by up to 1 year in jail, plus a fine. Disorderly right. Oh, for
14: proposal
13: God's sake.
14: Now.
13: Great. Wow. Well, they can consummate a marriage in jail.
14: Yeah.
13: Oh! Apparently,
14: they don't do
13: waste
14: it here.
13: Of time.
15: You can visibly see her taking selfies of the ring, I was just
14: yeah.
15: told. So,
14: yeah. And,
15: I mean,
14: it's happening.
15: So get married
14: baby
15: and go to jail?
14: And dress in black in for the occasion. Island.
13: With masks on. Who wouldn't want a proposal in a mask?
15: Yeah, by the way, why
4: you must wear your mask. It's how we keep others healthy.
14: Are they wearing masks?
13: This better not inspire
4: COVID, obviously. You wouldn't want to spread COVID to the woman of your dreams, would you?
13: Anyone else.
16: Maybe that is Taylor and Kelsey. We don't notice.
14: Oh, stop it.
13: And by the way, at a time also when you have the uniformed police department cutting back their uniformed officers, you know, you guys just went through the litany of things going on.
4: Yeah, I mean, listen, I saw a couple people online. They're like, it's a good thing that they were just climbing up there and hanging a flag, because what if they were throwing bombs? It's a good point. It's a very good point. Got another story here in the lightning round. I had this one in my stack yesterday. I didn't get to it. I don't know if you know this about me. Not a LeBron James fan. I think that he's a bum. I think he's a loser. I would take him on the Celtics in a heartbeat. And I think that's all fair. But I saw something and I thought to myself, you know what? That's a good dad move. That is a good dad move. You see, LeBron James is leaving the Lakers. So sad. So sad. And, oh, so fun fact, and this is unrelated to LeBron, but do you know what the Lakers might have? Which, I don't know, it's been some years since they've had this. The Lakers this season might have an all-white starting lineup, which is crazy. It's just, like, it's bananas. I don't know if you know this.
9: Yeah, no, I actually saw that.
4: I think it's like statistically impossible.
9: It's a big W
4: in the NBA. That's what they're going to call it.
9: The best players in the NBA right now.
4: They're literally going to be the great white hope of the NBA.
9: Yeah, unfortunately, you know, as much as I would love for them to win the chip as like the first ever full white starting roster, I don't think it's going to happen.
4: I don't think it's going to happen. I don't think so. Also, we talked about this a few months ago, where we said we should, if you want to make the All-Star game exciting, they should do black guys versus white guys.
9: You know, there is like the top tier white players like could create a team. You know,
4: Luka,
9: you get Jokic at the
4: Jokic.
9: Center. Yeah.
4: I mean, there's some, I think like the white talent in the NBA is at an all-time high.
9: Yeah, I mean, Cooper Flagg right now too, you know.
4: Yeah, and then what's the other kid? Knupple?
9: Con Knupple, yeah.
4: Knupple.
9: You got Peyton Pritchard.
4: Yeah,
9: you know?
4: Austin Reeves.
9: Yeah.
4: I mean, we would probably lose, but it would be fun.
9: The other team, what would the other team consist of? Like Victor Wembanyama at the five, who would be like the best power forward? You just get Karl Anthony Towns to play the four. Yeah, it would kind of be wraps, I won't lie.
4: Yeah, a lot of that went over my head.
9: You see, you saw my favorite player.
4: Larry Bird?
9: No. The next new best Celtic, Mitchell Robinson, has betrayed the Knicks and has gone to the Celtics as of yesterday.
4: Yeah, I also saw that they traded Jaylen Brown for a bag of chips.
9: Yes.
4: And an elderly man.
9: You know, speaking of, though, like, I swear the NBA right now has a deflation in the market, because you see, everybody is going for a bag of chips, basically. Ja Morant went to Portland for literally nothing.
4: Yep.
9: And then Jaylen Brown, you know.
4: What are the handgun laws in Portland asking for Ja?
9: Pretty sure that it's very strict.
4: I also thought, and I don't mean to go off on a tangent on basketball stuff, but like, Ja is an adult. Like, if he wants to post a photo of himself holding a handgun on Instagram, like, the NBA should have no business telling him he's not allowed to do that, especially in a state like Tennessee, where, you know, you're allowed to have a handgun.
9: Yeah, I think it was more of like a backlash thing, especially because he grew up like in a gated community, and then he's like, you know, basically LARPing as a gangster in a club.
4: But that happens. Many such cases.
9: Yeah.
4: All right, back to the story at hand. LeBron James, good dad move. So he's leaving the Lakers, right? But he announced it on Tuesday, okay? And he waited until his son, who also plays on the Lakers, contract became fully guaranteed. Because he knows that his son is a bum and the Lakers would have never guaranteed that contract if he was leaving. Which, like, it would make me mad if I was a Lakers fan. But as a dad, I'm like, you know, that's actually a top-notch move. Credit where credit is due.
9: It was a great move.
4: Why wouldn't you? I would do that for my kid.
9: Yeah. I mean, I don't know where LeBron is planning on going after. Some people say the Cavs. Others are speculating Golden State. But regardless, you know, getting his son the bag. Son's going to get another guaranteed year in the NBA at least, unless they waive him. But, you know, he'll still get the money.
4: Yeah. All right. Got another story for you here in the lightning round. Yeah, Mason is definitely training you. He's Mason, 100%.
9: I had thought that it was over the lightning round sound effect, but then it wasn't, so I couldn't just...
4: Well, Mason has a decoy lightning that makes no noise. So, all right.
17: Another one.
4: If you thought your 250th birthday party for America was going to be awesome, it's not, actually. Donald Trump Jr. is going to have a...

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1: Yeah, which we'll take. That's fine.
2: I think it was all like a... There was that big era where, like, a lot of them were at least, like, meeting with Trump, because there was, like, the Lil Wayne meetup. You had Waka Flocka Flame go out and endorse him.
1: Ice Cube sat down and had that big interview with Tucker Carlson.
2: Yeah. You know, a lot of the rappers, they're big Trump guys. I'm in support.
1: I think people with a lot of money like to keep their own money.
2: Yeah, I think that's exactly what it is.
1: That's a Republican thing.
2: There also is the slight... kind of conspiracy theory about how they're all just wanting to get presidential pardons, which, you know, could be valid.
1: I thought you were going to say that they're all just clones.
2: No.
1: I've seen that conspiracy theory too. Have you seen that one?
2: That rappers are all clones? I mean, maybe all famous people.
1: That they all get cloned?
2: I think it might just be that, like, famous and high status people just typically always have children, or, like, the genetics to be famous and high status. Like, there is research on that, so like their, you know, DNA is probably just in,
1: just delete DNA.
2: Yeah, it is. I don't know, people can call me a crazy person, but it does seem to be the case.
1: Yeah, elite DNA. People don't think it'd be like it is, but it do. That does it for the lightning round. It's 11:54. 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
6: 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My name is Chris Hand. Show's brought to you by Better Water LLC. We got Gabe Victel producing. We got Ken Weaver in the newsroom. Chad Benson's in the studio. What's up, Chad?
7: What's up, brother?
6: Have you gotten cake for America's birthday?
7: I have not gotten cake yet for America's birthday. We've got cookies, but not cake. And they're decorated. Red, white,
6: is blue. It a cookie cake?
7: It can be.
6: It can be. That's the right answer.
7: It can be.
6: That's the right answer.
7: Whatever it is, it won't survive long.
6: If you were a betting man,
7: okay,
6: which host on WTN shows up on Monday missing a finger or two?
7: Dan.
6: That's everybody who says that. I feel like Dan is too risk averse.
7: Well, if you're saying we're all doing something like that, I would say it's Dan.
6: See, I think the sleeper pick is Murphy.
7: Yeah, but it wouldn't be from fireworks, you think? It'd be from something else.
8: Firing off a cannon.
7: Firing off a cannon, right? Trying to ride his motorcycle over a bunch of sparklers.
6: Yeah.
7: You know, try to jump something like that. That's would be that.
6: Watch me hit this jump.
7: Yeah, exactly. There you go. Like that would be, but if we're all doing the same thing, like if everybody's we got a whole box of fireworks, we all have to light them off, it's Dan.
6: I want to see Murphy do what I've seen on the viral videos. Where the young doctors and scientists will be riding a motorcycle and they'll pop a wheelie on the highway.
7: Yes.
6: And then it shoots off fireworks in the air.
7: Oh, that'll be great.
6: That's what Murphy should do.
7: Well, that's what America's all about right there. Yep.
6: Everybody on the text line says it would be Murphy.
7: It would be Murphy.
6: I think that's the sleeper pick.
7: Yeah.
6: If one of us was going to lose a finger over the weekend, it probably would be Murphy.
7: That doesn't mean it's necessarily fireworks either. But
6: no.
7: That's every weekend.
6: Every weekend. What are you talking about on the show?
7: We'll probably talk a lot about the 4th. We're going to talk a lot about, I'm sure we'll talk about, God only knows, man. It's you and I, we were both joking about it. It's like, we're here. Let's just do this.
6: It's 12:01. 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
8: Ken Weaver with your top stories and drivers. We got a problem in Hendersonville. Police activity. Vietnam Veterans Boulevard eastbound right there at Gallatin Pike. That's exit 3. It is blocked. Traffic is stopped from Conference Drive exit 1 all the way to exit 3. Drivers are having to pass on the right shoulder, and it is causing quite the backup right now. And all of Middle Tennessee is under a level 2 out of 5 risk of severe weather today. The timeline between 1 and 8. Meanwhile, the extreme heat warning rolls on through tomorrow. Full forecast in 5 minutes. Going to be interesting to see how many people turn out today to protest new data centers in Nashville. Channel 4's Holly Thompson says they plan to meet at 3:30 this afternoon at Market Street Enterprises on 11th Avenue South.
10: Right now, there are proposals to bring two of these centers to Music City. Now, one would be feet from the Nashville Zoo. The other would go on the campus of Fisk University in North Nashville. For context here, we know Metro Council will meet next Tuesday to discuss legislation that would restrict the construction of data centers in Davidson County. There would also be a public comment period during that meeting where you can shared your input. Organizers say they also plan to rally at that meeting before heading inside for the hearing.
8: All this summertime heat is not scaring off anyone from the World Cup action here in the U.S. Rihanna and Allie.
11: Millions facing what could be one of the hottest July 4ths on record.
12: When I got in the car, it felt like I almost burned myself. Like, it was bad.
11: FIFA fans out in force at fan fests and games along the East Coast from New Jersey to Atlanta.
13: It's very exciting. I like everything, so it's very, very exciting, but it's very, very hot.
11: Event organizers patrolling the grounds in the event someone needs help.
8: Money news, here's Jim Ryan.
14: The Dow Jones is wrapping up a holiday-shortened week, tracking to set a new record high. The industrials this morning were up nearly 400 points, while the S&P had gained a fraction. The tech-heavy NASDAQ composite was down 0.5%. One of the NASDAQ's major components has been in a slump lately, mainly because of soaring memory chip prices. Now Apple is looking at additional concerns for the rest of the year as it raises prices on its most popular devices. With so many soccer fans traveling to North American World Cup venues, Goldman Sachs predicted a gain of 40,000 jobs in leisure and hospitality. But the Bureau of Labor Statistics reported today that that sector lost 61,000 positions in June. Nike appears to be losing some traction. The shoe and sportswear giant says customers worldwide have been pulling back on their purchases. Now Nike is expecting sales to be down in the mid-single digits by November.
8: That's the latest news. Weather is next. I'm Ken Weaver, WTN News.
1: News that matters. 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
15: We continue to deal with excessive heat and humidity across Middle Tennessee. I'm WSMB4 First Alert meteorologist Darius Mack. On top of that, watching for strong heat-driven thunderstorms that will develop throughout this afternoon and evening. Closely watching for the damaging wind risk and even for some noticeable hail with that as well. On top of that, First Alert weather days through Sunday for the excessive heat. We're expecting feels-like temperatures to range between 100 and 110 degrees at times.
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16: Nerve-wracking.
17: Balogun making a run off him. Can he get around to that ball? To the deflection. Balogun scores. Full Balogun.
16: Duggan, first to react to the deflection. He'll do the LeBron celebration. It's 1-0 U.S. Tillman! Dan! Malik Tillman! 2-0 United States! There's the final whistle. Seattle, we're coming back Monday night in the round of 16.
17: Whew. I like how the U.S. gets to play in Seattle.
7: Isn't that beautiful? That is the best soccer city in America.
17: And it's by design.
7: It is.
17: It's cool up there.
7: It's cool.
18: And we kicked two countries' asses last night.
7: We did. Bosnia and Herzegovina. Both of them.
17: At the same time.
7: And we did it with 10 men versus 11 boys.
17: That's right. That's right.
7: Because our dude got kicked out. Flo.
17: Dude, okay, here's my thing about this. And you tell me what you think, Brother Chad. And you too, Brother Bilal. Are these referees making these calls based on the slow motion video?
7: Yes.
17: See, I don't agree with that.
7: I don't agree with that either.
17: Because, yeah, if you look at it in slow motion, it does look like our guy may have tried to cleat that player. But when you watch it in real speed, man, it's just the game.
7: It's bang, bang. With real speed. And any time that you stop, you could freeze frame something, slow something down. Lionel Messi, the first game of the World Cup, did something very similar. Not even a call.
17: Nothing.
7: And look, the twisting of the ankle, but there's two or three elements that have to go into this. And he was never looking at the guy.
17: No.
7: If he was looking at the guy, that'd be one thing. He was looking at the ball. They were both going for it. It was a coming together. The guy hit him first and he got unbalanced. And then that happened, and it was a call from the VAR to the ref saying, you need to take a look at this.
17: Yeah, I don't like it.
7: No, I don't like it either. Man. I didn't like it.
17: And it's like, you know, you show the slow motion of, you know, yeah, in slow motion, everything looks worse.
7: Yes, totally, totally. If it was, there are situations where it's absolutely necessary. That's why we have video assistant referee.
17: Sure.
7: We don't. But this was not one of those times where you didn't even call anything serious on. You called a foul. You didn't even overturn something that you never even called. You just called a regular old foul, and it was two guys coming together.
17: Yeah.
7: And that was it. So we got to play without him on Monday.
17: And what's his name again?
7: Flo Balogun.
17: Yeah.
7: So
17: he's a beast.
7: He is a beast. And everybody's like, who are we going to play? And I'm like, dude, what we're going to do? This is just me. If it was me, Ricardo Pepi and him, they battled it out. But I would bring on Haji Wright, who's the other forward we have. He's 6'4". He is a beast. He has scored a ton of goals in Europe this past year. And I think he's going to make the slow, lumbering Belgians look uncomfortable. Who, by the way, should have lost yesterday.
17: Oh, yeah.
7: They were down 2-0. I text my friend 20 minutes before the end of the game because they took out their star players, Doku and Kevin De Bruyne. They took them both out. And I said, yeah, you know what? They've surrendered. Then they scored two goals. And then same thing. They got a penalty. The latest goal scored in World Cup history last night on the last kick of the game in overtime. It was not called on the field. If you slow everything down to the point of ridiculous,
17: yeah,
7: you could maybe make it 9 times out of 10. No refs ever making that call.
17: Right.
7: So we're off to Seattle on Monday, and the party is going to begin. Did you see the numbers from Fox?
17: Uh-uh.
7: 8 out of the top 10 shows this last week were all World Cup games, including number 10, DRC and Colombia. Was just behind 60 Minutes.
17: It's growing, man.
7: It is.
17: It's growing.
7: It is. Speaking of craziness, lunacy, and wackiness, let's do it.
19: Now it's time for the Swamp Ass News Report with the weather wizard, Ken Weaver.
17: Boys, today's the day. This is the day we've been looking for because earlier in the week, all the TV weather people were saying that we could see a heat index around 119 degrees today. Well, I'll tell you where we're at right now at 12:11 in the p.m. on Thursday. We're at 93 degrees at the Nashville International Airport, and the heat index is 105. Humidity is 56%. The extreme heat warning continues through all day tomorrow. And then tomorrow night and Independence Day, there's a heat advisory. But we got something else today. There is a level 2 out of 5 risk of severe weather right now all across Middle Tennessee.
20: Oh, my God. It's all happening.
17: So if we get, if we get some of that, which fortunately, by the way, tornadoes are off the table, not seeing any chance of tornadoes. Not that they couldn't happen if storms do pop up. But like we've talked about, man, you get that rain, and then those clouds move out of the way of the sun. Look out.
18: It is a... I got in. I go, Bell, are you okay? He goes, I walked between the house and something. It goes, now I feel really sick.
21: I still do. I'm just nauseous from the walk from the house to the car. It was just so hot. It's just unbearable.
18: Yeah. You know what the best way to describe this? Oppressive.
17: Oppressive. Yeah,
18: I feel oppressed when I go outside. Somebody get Kylie on the phone.
17: Get her on the phone, dude.
18: I feel oppressed. This is the white man with white weather.
21: This heat is racist.
17: Well, Mother Nature's white, isn't she?
18: Oh, see, now you've done it.
21: No, she's green.
18: No, that's Swamp Thing.
17: Yeah, that's Mother Swamp Ass.
21: Maybe it's Man Thing.
18: Man Thing. Yeah, Mother Swamp Ass. It is, by the way, I appreciate all of you who are texting my other line and sending me all of your Swamp Ass songs. Phenomenal. A lot of those last night. It is gross. And for all of you out there working in this, the joke aside, we're past the gross. This is dangerous.
17: Yeah, absolutely, man.
18: Yeah.
17: You have got to make sure you're drinking plenty of fluids and, mix in some of those electric lights with the water you're drinking.
18: That's right.
17: Because you're sweating today, boy. Yeah. Ooh, you are sweating. Yeah,
18: get electrolytes in you. And my son's favorite thing to do with dad is golf with dad. And since Saturday, he's like, I'm not going outside. He said to me, because he's got his new trick scooter, he goes, Dad, do you think they care if I scooter inside of the hallways? I'm like, I don't know.
21: Not if you're not caught.
18: You're leaving Friday, so what do we care? But it was, it is. Pray for the lawn care, guys. Oh, I know.
21: Oh, seriously.
17: Absolutely.
21: Yeah. Man, if you're having to work out in this mess, you have all my sympathy.
17: Absolutely.
21: Especially if you're one of those construction workers that has to have long sleeves on. Oh, my God. Somebody is going to the hospital today because of that.
18: Yes, yes, yes. Racist weather hates white ass, man. I can't believe somebody texted that. That's horrible. Okay, you want a Democrat? Suck it up, Buttercup. At the plus side, it gives you the chance to tell people that you are moist. No, it's oppressive out there.
17: I wonder what Saturday's going to be like with everybody drinking and out in the heat.
18: That's that right there. First of all, because you're going to be dehydrated and you're going to be drinking. And then you couple in massive, copious amounts of hot dogs. If you can find the electrolyte hot dog, you're going to be doing great. And then, of course, fireworks.
17: Dudes, I saw a Pedal Tavern launch this morning at 10:22. And there were a couple of dudes our age on that thing. And I'm thinking, you boys aren't going to make it.
18: No, no chance. What are you people thinking? How much is alcohol and biking important to you?
17: Pedal Tavern.
18: That just sounds off. If you told me there was a pedal, like, snack tavern, I wouldn't get on it.
17: What about a peanut butter pedal tavern?
18: No.
21: If you told me there was a pedal free money tavern, I wouldn't get on it.
18: Not in this weather. Not in this weather.
17: Oh, man.
18: Steve says, I'm going to drink until I get through riding my bike with my wife. There you go. Long sleeves, get some Liquid IV. Liquid IV is amazing. I love that stuff.
17: Never mind.
18: That, if you guys have, the Liquid IVs are awesome. It's a drink. And the lemon lime one is incredible.
17: Hmm.
18: You just, the best thing to do is not go outside in this. I feel bad because it's everywhere.
17: Oh, yeah.
18: The nation is under a heated, what do they call it? A heat dome.
17: Yeah, it's a heat dome.
18: Yeah. Beer has electrolytes. Well, you're going to find out.
21: Every time you say that, I think of Electrolyte Orchestra.
18: Oh, I love them. You know who doesn't have electrolytes? Weed.
17: That's
21: you
17: right.
21: Don't know that. You know, they've never tested it for electrolytes.
18: No, they have. They don't like it. You know why? Because it's weed.
17: And it makes you jump feet first into the wood chipper instead of head first.
18: That's right, because of the crack cocaine in it. Hey, Ken, did you see we were on Channel 5?
17: No, I didn't.
18: Yeah. It was the whole Blackburn thing.
17: Oh, really?
18: So they were talking about, they showed a piece of, you know, like she wouldn't answer questions. She'd go, but she did go on the local conservative station. There's Dan asking her a question. And they go, but not everybody believed it. And it goes back to you and I. We're making fun of Fed time. Had we known, we would have worn our best T-shirts. I've got my dress T-shirt.
17: Had we have known, I'd have been shirtless.
21: I had a tux on yesterday.
18: Somebody get my good puka shells.
17: My good.
21: The ones that have been cleaned.
17: Oh. The good ones.
18: Yeah, the good ones. Not the fake ones. I want the good ones. You know, the going out good ones. Oh, Lord. Oh, there's those people in the Empire State Building. What a bunch of... By the way, she's very nice looking.
17: Yeah.
21: CNN's saying they spent the night in the building.
18: I knew it had to be something like that. I knew it had... It couldn't have just been they wandered up there aimlessly. There has to be somebody that helped them get to that. Because this is not the first time. They've done a bunch of these around the world.
17: Oh, yeah. Yeah.
18: And there is a... they did a documentary, and they were one of the stars of the documentary, talking about how they... This kind of stuff, like, it fuels their life. So when they die, it'll be interesting. And it'll come with a splat. But the question... They face real jail time in New York. Like, I mean, they won't. They'll let them out. But they face up to 14 years.
17: Yeah. Yes.
18: Up to 14 years in jail. And what are you thinking? Right? What are you thinking? Dude, you nuts.
17: If they can do that, what if somebody who had ill intent could do that?
18: Yes.
17: And it's like what Brother Hand was saying earlier. Somebody could go up there and just start tossing grenades off
18: that. Totally. I mean, you could do anything. The penny thing doesn't work the way people think. Good penny will put you dead.
21: It's not, yeah, good. Mythbusters proved that wrong. Yeah,
18: so it'll just be annoying. But the like the grenade thing or anything like that?
17: Just shooting a bow and arrow at people.
18: Shoot a bow and arrow.
21: Ken's giving them ideas.
18: You don't want that, shooting a bow and arrow.
17: Actually, they'd probably go with a gun.
18: Yeah, I don't know what your aim would be. You'd have to have really good aim with a bow and arrow from that site.
17: Yeah.
18: So there they are getting out. You know what you never see? Old rock climbers and fat ones.
17: No, you don't.
18: Because no. You know, you can tell by their look and their fingers. They're rock climbers. They're the climbers. You never see fat guys out there.
17: Oh, no.
18: Never. No. Never. No. You never see little fellas.
17: Yeah, little fellas don't. Although little fellas would be good at it.
18: You would think.
17: Unless they ran into a situation where...
18: You have to grab something further away.
17: You've got to grab something further away and you can't get it. You're stuck.
18: Yeah,
17: would happen to me and then my pants would fall down.
18: Oh, how embarrassing would that
21: be? That's why you don't wear pants.
18: That's... How embarrassing would that be?
17: Boy, that little fella's got a bad case of the swamp ass.
18: Everybody does. Everybody. Oh, we need a Goomy Tavern, says somebody.
17: Oh.
21: Perfect idea. I love that.
17: It would basically park 30 minutes after its launch.
18: So.
17: And it would be somewhere shady, and there'd be music playing.
18: That is, how funny would that be? Everybody'd be sleeping, just passed out from the Goomies. From the Goomies. Oh, man. The Goomies, brother. Oh, man. Watch out for the Tonys, man. It would be right in the middle of the street.
17: I tell you what you boys better watch out for. What? Have you seen this new... apparently, there's a virus going around giving everybody explosive diarrhea.
18: Oh, we got to talk about that.
17: Tennessee's one of 17 states reporting cases of it.
18: You know what we need to do? We need to talk about that. Among other things today. Yes, kids, there'll be some other stuff we talk about today. 4th of July, I want to get your take on some stuff on the 4th of July. And a question I have about the 4th is exploding diarrhea. I saw that. I'm like, that is the name of my new pseudo-punk fusion jazz band, Explosive Diarrhea. You guys are going to like it. We're really good. We're really good. Bell's got sports. Bunch of other good things on the way. Chad Ben Show, Super Talk 99.7.
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17: All right, drivers, we got an issue. If you are both directions, 65 between Madison and White House, well, let's call it Millersville and Goodlettsville. It's like a parking lot, southbound 65 to Goodlettsville, and then northbound 65, it turns into a parking lot there at Goodlettsville. It looks to me like it's just pure volume, people trying to get out of town. There's a lot of that brake tapping going on. But in Brentwood, we've got road work. Off-ramp, right lane block, 65 southbound to Old Hickory Boulevard, south. And it's going to be interesting to see how many people turn out today to protest new data centers in Nashville. They're planning one. We'll tell you about it at 12:30 on Supertalk 99.7 WTN.
18: What the hell are you people doing outside? You must be serious about no new data centers. If you're going out there in this. Drink lots of water. Somebody said a beer is a diuretic. Works in ICU and said you're going to see so many people come in because they're going to be depleted.
4: Yep.
18: And next thing you know, you think you're doing fine, but I drink a lot. And then what happens?
17: Yeah. Alcohol in the sun is a totally different animal than sitting in your recliner.
21: Oh, yeah. If you're going to drink this weekend, do it indoors alone.
18: Yeah. See what happened was Mitch McConnell last month.
17: Oh, gosh.
18: Oh, gosh. Did you see what happened? They went to his house. It was a cardiac event. They found him on the floor unresponsive. And they responded him.
17: Yeah.
21: They revived him?
18: Yeah.
17: There's a story out right now on ABC. Nobody knows if he's still in the hospital or not.
18: Him and Tom Keene, that guy that disappeared for 4 months.
17: Right.
18: He came out. He's like, I had mental problems. What do you guys think of that? Hey,
21: they don't owe you any explanations. They're politicians.
18: Yeah.
21: You just mind your business.
18: And I'm like, he just came out and just said, I got mental problems. What do you guys think of that? Because it was weird. Remember when they said, well, we don't know where he's at. Well, where is he? Well, we just know where he's at. He's not allowed to have phones or sharp things.
21: And no shoestrings.
18: So, but that was 4 months. I mean, we look, when it comes to the health of our leaders, we should have a little understanding of some of this stuff because we are entrusting you to be there. It's one thing if an incident happens that is, you know,
21: car accident or something like that.
18: If mentally the job's too tough for you, that's no shame in that game, baby. Go do your stuff. You need to take care of yourself and your family. That's more important. But if you're Mitch McConnell and you're 107 and you've been flickering on and off for the last 6 months, and then all of a sudden a cardiac event, and oh, God, is it because of the hemp?
17: Well, remember the defense secretary under Biden? I forget his name. He was like in the hospital for like a week.
18: Yes, and didn't tell anybody.
21: Didn't tell anybody inside the
18: Pentagon. Nobody knew where he was.
21: The White House didn't know where he was.
18: We could have gone to war and it was
21: the
18: like,
21: White
18: hey,
21: House didn't know he was missing.
18: Where's the guy that runs the show? I don't know. I haven't seen him. I thought you knew where he was. No, he didn't tell us. He must be on a secret mission.
21: Instead of asking the CIA to handle it, he went to do it himself.
18: Oh, God.
17: We're in good hands, boys.
18: Yeah,
17: we're in great hands.
18: We have a guy, Lloyd Austin. That was his name.
17: Yeah,
18: Lloyd, thank you. I was going to say Lloyd Jackson, but that's not it. It might as well have been it. I mean, it didn't matter. Nobody knew who he was anyway.
17: I knew where he was.
18: God, that's insane. Absolutely insane. This is how did we get here, people? How did we get the, you know what? We get the leaders we deserve.
17: That's right, man.
21: And that we reelect continuously.
18: Yes, no doubt. Speaking of that, we'll talk a little bit about Marsha. Also explosive diarrhea. Not the same, but, you know, we'll talk a bit about that.
21: Says you.
18: What?
21: Says you.
18: We'll see. We'll see. 4th of July stuff. I got a question for you guys when we come back about the 4th of July. I think it's a very important question about our holiday, if you will. We'll do that straight ahead, among other things. Chad Benz Show, Super Talk 99.7.
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17: 12:30 on the dot. I'm Ken Weaver with your top stories. Again, drivers, I'm seeing a gridlock. If you're southbound 65 in between Goodlettsville and Millersville, and then it's no picnic going northbound on 65 up to Goodlettsville, I don't see any incident other than just pure volume. I think a lot of people are using today to get out of town. All of Middle Tennessee is under a level 2 out of 5 risk of severe weather today. The timeline between 1 and 8. Meanwhile, the extreme heat warning rolls on through tomorrow. Going to be interesting to see how many people turn out today to protest a new data center in Nashville or new data centers. Channel 4 says the group plans to meet at 3:30 this afternoon. They're going to be at Market Street Enterprises on 11th Avenue South. And more than 250,000 people are expected downtown for Saturday's big 4th of July celebration. But if you're staying home to do your own fireworks, well, listen to what Channel 4's Braden Ross tells us.
5: Vanderbilt Burn Center Director Dr. Ann Wagner says those DIY displays keep their staff busy all weekend.
22: I often get asked, what is a safe way to do fireworks? The honest answer is going to a show, like we talked about, or not having them at all.
5: Last year, more than 13,000 people were injured by fireworks in the U.S., many of them children.
22: We get a lot of injuries related to people leaning over to see why that firework didn't go off.
5: And she says it's not just fireworks that cause problems.
22: The things as a burn doc we would love to see go away are sparklers. Those things get up to 2,000 degrees and literally can melt metal.
17: Yeah, it is illegal to set off fireworks on your own in Metro Nashville. And if you want to report someone setting off illegal fireworks in Nashville. Complaints are to be made through Hub Nashville 311 or the appropriate non-emergency public safety channels. They don't want you blocking up 911 for real emergencies. By the way, it's up to a $50 fine and misdemeanor charge for setting off fireworks without authorization in Nashville. That's the latest news. Weather is next. I'm Ken Weaver, WTN News.
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15: We continue to deal with excessive heat and humidity across Middle Tennessee. I'm WSMB4 First Alert Meteorologist Darius Mack. On top of that, watching for strong heat-driven thunderstorms that will develop throughout this afternoon and evening. Closely watching for the damaging wind risk and even for some noticeable hail with that as well. On top of that, First Alert weather days through Sunday for the excessive heat. We're expecting feels-like temperatures to range between 100 and 110 degrees at times.
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21: Hey, Chad.
18: Yeah.
21: Did you notice that Ken is being chastised for promoting people being a narc over the fireworks? On the text line?
18: I saw that.
21: He's been called a communist.
17: I got to cover all aspects of the news,
21: He's been called a communist, a snitch. What else do we got here?
18: It's none of those things. Ken's got to deliver the news.
17: I got to deliver the news, boys.
18: Do you think Ken's like, look, you know what? I was going over the sparkler thing because, you know, we always joke about, we were joking about ER because of sparklers.
17: Yeah.
18: And that is crazy. and how bad they are. You would think at some point in time we'd figure out a way to have something that wasn't so ridiculous. I don't know. Maybe make the sparkler 3 feet with it not so close to you.
17: Exactly.
21: Hey, Ken, I'm just curious. How many people have you reported for hemp flower today?
17: None.
21: Yet.
17: Especially okay. Myself.
18: Yeah, he did. He did. You know what he reported? He said, you need to drop that off in this location.
17: Yeah.
18: Because I'm going to take it. We're going to burn it for you so you don't have any problems. That's who we are, and that's what we're about. Listen to this.
2: Three communications. Any farm and supervisor, CPR in progress.
6: EMS to respond. For cardiac arrest.
18: They're trying to talk to Mitch McConnell. Like, Mitch! Mitch! What? What? He was hibernating.
21: Are we sure it wasn't actually a heart issue and he was just frozen again?
18: That's what I was thinking it was. Well, that says everything right there. You need to leave. You need to step down and leave. Nobody even knows where you are. You need to go. Sorry. Hate to be the bearer of bad news. I know it's right in the middle of your career, right? Because you've been, you know, and I know you're new at this. But you need to go, sir. Oh, come on, guys. Just before I got rid of hemp, I bet it was the hemp people. They're coming for him. They gave him some hemp. Next thing you know, he's out like a light. Wouldn't it be funny? It's like, Mitch, the only way to save you is with hemp.
21: That would be the irony of ironies.
18: What do you mean? Hemp. That's it. It's the only thing. It's going to save you, or it's either this or you're going to die.
9: Got my three fingers of control.
21: Yeah, we went to Big Pharma and asked for something that would help you, and they said, who?
18: What's hemp? Oh, God, I don't know. What? Oh, I love it when he just stops and starts. You're like, hello? Hello? Hello, sir. All right, guys, 4th of July. Is it our anniversary or birthday? Is it the 250th birthday of America or anniversary?
21: Can we do both?
18: Well, no, because it matters because I'm selling mattresses.
21: Oh.
18: Because that's, you know, what the founding fathers are thinking. One day we will sell cars at discounts. We will sell mattresses.
21: I have a poll up on the YouTube.
18: I love these. Ken's new polls. Ken, have you seen Bell's new polls every day? They're just four random words.
21: Well, today it's not actually random. It's 4th of July, Christmas, New Year's, or your birthday. And Christmas is winning.
18: Yeah.
21: By a lot.
18: Yeah, because Christmas is awesome.
21: But Monday we'll be back to random words.
18: Yeah, random words.
17: So the poll is like, what's your favorite holiday?
18: Yeah. Well, no, it's just those words you could do for whatever. It could be the holiday you hate the most. It doesn't matter.
17: Oh, Brother Chad, I've been meaning to tell you, man. Have you been watching your Hallmark channels because it's Christmas in July?
18: What do you think, Ken?
17: I know you have, brother.
18: I've been watching some of them when there's not soccer on.
17: That's...
18: It's hard. I've been trying to sleep around, you know, like I sleep at noon when I mean, right after this show, I sleep for an hour. If there's a game on at 4, and then I sleep from like 6 to 8, and then I wake up and watch the next game. I make sure Jack wakes me up. Dad, get up. Soccer's on. So, but I have been watching it, and they're releasing a couple new things. Very excited. Hallmark's going to be banging this
17: year. Some brand new movies?
18: Yep.
17: All right.
18: Yep. So, God, stop calling him a narc. He didn't narc.
21: He promoted narcism.
18: He did not. He read the news.
17: I'm just telling you. If
21: you want to, what was the number you gave out?
17: I didn't give a number.
21: 331 or what's the non-emergency number to the cops?
17: 311.
21: Yeah, so that's...
17: It's hubnashville.com or .gov or 311 if you want to report somebody setting off illegal fireworks.
21: Well, all I know is you've really upset the text line. They're coming for you, buddy.
17: Sorry about that.
18: No, you have to do your
17: job. Sorry about that, boys and girls.
18: Have you watched any of the Hallmark stuff?
17: No, I haven't. I don't have it anymore. Okay, I got rid of cable.
18: We got to get you that. Because we can't have a holiday without Hallmark.
21: So you just have internet now?
17: Yeah. Well, so no, actually, I just have an antenna and internet. But the internet that I have, it doesn't have, like, the current Hallmark channels.
21: Oh.
17: Like on Roku.
21: So if you want to watch something, it has to be on streaming?
17: Yeah, I either stream or I watch on the antenna.
21: Oh, okay.
10: That's good.
17: And the antenna. And the only reason I had cable was for football.
10: Yeah, but now football's everywhere.
17: But then I just went ahead and got ESPN's Unlimited. Now I've got everything I need.
10: It's awesome. By the way, it's birthversary, says Sally.
17: Birthversary.
10: I could see that. Because everybody's like, have a happy birthday, America. You're 250th. And everybody's like, we're celebrating the anniversary. And I'm like, well, which one is it? I'd like to know. I think it's fair. All right. What's the go-to when it comes to barbecue on 4th of July? What is the go-to? It's got to be hot dogs,
17: right? Hot dogs and hamburgers.
10: I would say hot dogs and hamburgers.
21: Ribs.
17: I'd go to that.
10: Yeah.
21: Omaha steaks.
17: I'd go to that.
10: You forgot to text me so I could bring you all this stuff.
21: I texted you like three times yesterday.
10: You did not.
21: Not about that, but no, I texted you like three times.
10: He doesn't. He's lying. First of all, I didn't do anything. Secondly,
17: always check the freezer to see if Brother Bilal has left some steaks in it.
10: Yeah, maybe we'll zoom some down.
21: That's not an unwise move, Ken.
10: Because I still have stuff that, you know, I want the boys to have that I get for them. We have, on that day, the amount of hot dogs we consume is enough to go from D.C. to L.A. and back four times.
17: Wow.
10: Just on that day. You know what that says about America? We're both awesome and gross. We're grossome. Because you know what? You know what's funny? If you go to a restaurant, like you go to one of those cool bars, like we go to Hop Daddy every once in a while, and it's like, oh, I'll have a hot dog because I like they got. You have a hot dog and you get French fries or something. You're at home barbecuing. You're like, I love what Jim Gaffigan said. Well, normally I don't eat four, but it is 4th of July. Because you'll consume a copious amounts of meat like hot dogs. When you would never have four anywhere else. You're not going to go to a baseball game and go, oh, four hot dogs.
17: Are they gonna do that big hot dog eating contest again?
10: Of course. You kidding me? They just dusted off Joey Chestnut.
21: Is that here?
10: No, that's out in Nathan's.
17: Yeah, oh, Nathan's. Oh, hot yeah, dog.
10: Where
17: yeah.
10: The guy does the greatest opening, where he does the, you know what I mean? He's the greatest of all time, a man, a myth, a legend, one of Shakespearean proportions, like the odd. He goes through and does all that crazy stuff. Yeah, they do that on, Fourth of July, that the morning of.
17: Doesn't somebody die every year from, like whenever they try to have, like, little hot dog eating contests little town fairs?
10: Oh, totally. Somebody's heart explodes. You know, it's the little town with like 800 people. And it's like Mayberry and somebody's going to eat, you know, it's an apple, you know, pie eating contest. And, you know, the fat lawyer that rolls up there eats too much and drops dead.
17: Or Wainer gets stuck in their throat.
10: Oh, God, that is so funny. Well, that happens to a lot of people. Probably going to get written up for that one.
21: Did you see what Chuck said on the text line?
10: But we should report somebody for sure. Fireworks. When you ask for our names, we need to say, I'm Ken Weaver.
17: I'm Ken Weaver.
10: But I am curious, like, what is the go-to for most people? Are you barbecuing?
21: I would make hamburgers before I did hot dogs.
10: Only beef dogs.
17: Yeah, beef dogs. And it's because they're fast.
10: Yes. And they're delicious. I am not Jack Leaves on Friday.
17: Oh, man.
10: Yeah, his buddy and him, they got big plans. They're going to ride their bikes and go down to the water. He's been here for a month, and it's his friend's, like, best friend in the world. His friend's going away for a couple weeks and before the school starts up again, so he wants to get home. And I said, that's cool, because I was telling Bell, I don't want him to go, but I can't wait for him to leave because I can't eat like this anymore. I can't. I can't. It is... absurd.
21: If Steph isn't ordering them DoorDash, he's going to McDonald's so he can get there.
10: Yeah, I'm trying to get the World Cup cups. We're missing two, so every day I got to go back. And I'm like, oh my God, you know, how many grimaces can I have? Do you guys not have Harry Kane in there? But I was telling Belle, I said, I can't. Dad, he goes, Dad, what do you normally do when you eat? I said, Jack, wake up in the morning. Maybe I have a string cheese because I got rid of it. Because he asked me where the peanut butter was. I said, I can't have peanut butter in the house anymore. It's illegal. So I said, I'll have a piece of string cheese.
18: then I'll come in. Maybe I have a salad. Maybe I don't have anything. And I said at night, I'll have some soup or something. Since he's been here, copious amounts of junk food. Tons of it. Because we went shopping. Like, he ate everything by the weekend. We got it on Saturday. By Sunday night, he's like, we don't have any more food. What the hell's wrong with you? So
21: he's 15 and growing.
18: Yes, that's it. So I am, but I'm thinking brats with beer. That's good. Bratwurst. I'd have never done bratwurst for the fourth.
17: It's pretty good. You slap anything on it.
18: Yeah, it's bacon. You slap anything on bacon, you're like, that's pretty good.
17: Yeah.
18: Right? I mean, when's the last time somebody, I had a salad and there was bacon.
17: Dude,
18: and
17: you can dip bacon in peanut butter.
18: Yeah. You know what we did yesterday? This is, here's America. That's why we love America. That's why everybody's over here going, I love the USA and America. We went and we're like, hey, should we get a shake? Because we're at McDonald's. I'm like, yeah, we should treat ourselves to a shake.
17: Of course.
18: You dip those fries into the shake.
17: Yes, sir.
18: Oh.
21: Did you know Five Guys actually has a bacon milkshake?
18: Of course they do. It's America.
21: It's just the most incredible thing in the world.
18: It's America. I don't think people like.
17: They don't have that in Europe.
18: No, they don't. Although I will say England's bacon is pretty damn good.
17: Really?
18: It is some good bacon. But, yeah, no, they don't have that in Europe. Like, I was talking to a couple of my buddies who, they came over, they followed the England team around, and they've gone back and forth a couple of times. But one of them follows Tottenham in England, which is a soccer team. He says, look, the stadium that Tottenham has built is amazing. It's incredible. Yet, comparatively, there's just nothing like America's stadiums. There's just the sheer grandeur of our stadiums is something to behold. And the food, they're like, that's just it. He goes, you think it's just, you know, people are excited to go to Buc-ee's. You go to any of these places, these stadiums now, they have everything. Remember when it was a hot dog and a soda?
17: Yeah.
18: Now it's like, do you want sushi? No.
21: Yes.
17: Sushi at a Buc-ee's.
18: Yeah, so.
17: That's not dangerous.
18: Oh, no, it's not. It is not dangerous. Ribs, wings, burgers, and dogs.
17: Yes, sir.
18: That's not bad.
17: Yes, sir.
18: So. I do. I'm probably going to do what you did the other, what you tell us to do, Ken, with the, not the grill, but the fryer. We did hot dogs in that the other night.
17: Oh, oh yeah.
18: Those are amazing.
21: Do you prefer pork or beef ribs?
18: Pork. I like beef ribs, but I prefer pork when done right. Ribs are one of those things when done wrong.
17: Yeah.
18: You got to be careful.
17: You got to get it just right.
18: You got to get it just right, especially when you're doing the barbecue and stuff, too. Because you know what? I want that I want it to be on there good, and you don't want it so it's just – I want it to fall off.
17: Yes.
18: And I want it to be – I want it to be a little crispy, but not so crispy that it's burnt.
17: Right.
18: Which you run into at times.
17: You don't want it chewy.
18: No, no, no. Oh, got to have Bush's baked beans.
17: Bush's yes, best.
18: Oh, I love Bush's. Do you yes. get great value or just go with Bush's?
17: I go with Bush's baked beans. I pour. Okay, here's what I do. I get Bush's baked beans. I put ketchup in it, barbecue sauce, mustard, liquid smoke, Worcestershire sauce, brown sugar.
18: Oh, yeah, brown sugar.
21: Hemp flour?
17: No, I save that for later. And then I stir it all up, and then I cover it all with bacon. And I bake it for about 45 minutes.
18: God, that sounds delicious.
17: The top of it is crispy. Underneath is moist.
18: That sounds
17: and it's
18: absolutely
17: incredibly
18: amazing.
17: Fattening and delicious.
18: Is it fattening, though? 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
2: All right, drivers, it is stop and go 65 both directions between Vietnam Veterans Boulevard, exit 95, and Louisville Highway, US 31 West, exit 98. That's going through that construction zone. More than 180 million Americans under some sort of heat alert today, and we might get some severe storms. 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
4: 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When you need to know sports information, you turn to the guy who calls basketball shooty hoops.
5: Let's talk some sports with Bell.
3: Yeah, baby. What you got first, though?
6: So you've been doing an exemplary job of teaching me soccer as this World Cup has gone along, but obviously there have been an issue. There's been a couple issues. The first was offsides is garbage.
3: Yes.
6: That's a stupid rule. It needs to be removed. And secondly, referee.
3: Yes.
6: How do you get this guy fired?
3: Well, he's not going to be fired.
6: Well, how do you get him fired?
3: Well, look, this, because everybody's wondering, can you appeal the red card? Apparently you cannot appeal the red card. FIFA does not allow that.
2: Oh.
3: The last time I checked, though, FIFA gave an award, albeit made up, to the president of the United States. And he and Infantino, the guy who runs FIFA, seem to be rather close. So, if I'm Trump, I'm like, look, dude, we know you do all kinds of shady stuff. You little grifty. Well, grift on over there and get our guy back on the field.
2: Yeah, man.
6: I could go with that.
3: So, you know, and these guys, look, here's the beauty of sports. There's human error. We recognize that. That's what VAR was there to stop being egregious, these human errors. Because as players get faster in all sports, right, you're going to need a little help. We don't. That was unfortunate last night. That was unfortunate.
2: It really was, man.
3: You know, it was. And he's bummed.
6: Better yet, it was bogus.

0: Yeah, it was a bit. If you follow the letter of the law, because the play led to a potential injury, it probably could easily say, okay, yeah, I could see how you guys could rule that way. You also, as many of the other refs who are out there say, look, you got to use some common sense too. Right? That it wasn't a situation where the guy's gone forever. Like, if it would have broke his leg, we could have that serious conversation. You don't want any of those things to happen. But there should be some common sense in the heat of the moment as they clash into each other. And I kept telling Jack, I said, two things are going to happen here. I said, be on the lookout for them to get a red card. For them to do something where they figure, I might have to even this up here. You know, that's not what we're supposed to do, but I wouldn't be lying if we all know referees have done that in the past. But, we ended up winning last night. But, you know, I don't think he's coming back for the next game. I don't.
1: Man.
0: But that's okay, because I'm telling you guys, Haji Wright.
1: 6'4".
0: 6'4". The guy is a beast. He played in the championship, which, if you know what that is, that now he's going to be in the Premier League this year. They won the whole thing in the championship. That is a league where it is hack, kick, whack, 100 miles an hour. This guy takes no crap and no prisoners. I think he's going to come in, and I think he's going to do a job. I think he's going to surprise everybody. They're going to think it's somebody else. We're going to bring in Haji. Coming up, hour number two. We didn't get to explosive diarrhea. We need to. Bunch of other good things. Well, we need to know. Travel, swamp ass, it's all happening, kids.
1: Oh, yes.
0: It is the Chad Benchow Super Talk 9 ad set.
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1: 1 o'clock on the dot. I'm Ken Weaver with your top stories. Drivers right now, it's like a parking lot at times, trying to get through Goodlettsville and Millersville. You've got both directions of 65 down to a 5-minute delay because of construction in that area. Got the full forecast coming up in 5 minutes. Yeah, we've got the risk of some severe thunderstorms today. We'll have to keep an eye on that for you. More than 180 million Americans are under alert as stifling heat continues to grip the eastern half of the country, and here in Tennessee. Multiple places soaring into the triple digits as we approach the holiday weekend. ABC's Rihanna Nally's at Rockaway Beach in New York.
5: That scorching heat dome smothering 30 states is expected to hit its peak today, straining the nation's power grid.
6: I'm just not going to leave my apartment.
7: It's getting hotter and hotter.
5: Several major cities declaring emergencies as temperatures soar into the 100s.
1: Now, here in Nashville, Channel 4's Sarah Allen says it could be the biggest 4th of July celebration ever in Music City, but also the hottest.
8: Now, along with that heat, there will also be 10 cooling stations around downtown with water refill stations and sunscreen, as well as over 700 police officers each day patrolling the festivities. And we actually met with police this morning, and they tell us that they're expecting hundreds of thousands of people visiting Nashville this holiday weekend. And walking around downtown, a lot of them seem to already be here. It was quite busy on Broadway for Wednesday afternoon, but I got to say that's something to keep in mind when you are driving around downtown. Know that a lot of people are already here kicking off the weekend early.
1: The CDC says cases of cyclosporiasis are rising across the country. That's explosive diarrhea. 145 infections reported in 17 states, including the Volunteer State. The illness is caused by a parasite spread through food or water contaminated with human waste. Symptoms often include watery diarrhea, stomach cramps, and what health officials describe as, again, explosive bowel movements, EBM. Anyone experiencing those symptoms should contact a healthcare provider, according to officials, because treatment is available. It's going to be the busiest travel day of the weekend today. Those folks up there between Goodlettsville and Millersville, they're experiencing.
9: Blay saying that more than 72 million Americans will be traveling at some point over this holiday period. And if you are flying, today will be the busiest day for that. The FAA saying that they'll be handling more than 52,000 flights today. That is thousands more than it handles on a typical day. And TSA is expected to screen more than 3 million passengers today.
1: Big change coming to the video game world from Sony.
10: For more than 30 years, video gamers with PlayStations have been carefully taking care of those game discs. But soon there won't be any discs at all. Sony now says come January of 2028, it won't be releasing any more games on physical discs. Video game giant Rockstar beating Sony to the punch, announcing the highly anticipated Grand Theft Auto 6 will only be sold as a download. Dave Packer, ABC News.
1: 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Weather's next. I'm Ken Weaver, WTN News.
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11: We continue to deal with excessive heat and humidity across Middle Tennessee. I'm WSMB 4 First Alert Meteorologist Darius Mack. On top of that, watching for strong heat-driven thunderstorms that will develop throughout this afternoon and evening. Closely watching for the damaging wind risk and even for some noticeable hail with that as well. On top of that, First Alert weather days through Sunday for the excessive heat. We're expecting feels like temperatures to range between 100 and 110 degrees at times.
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0: What is up, party people? Happy. It's our Friday.
1: Yes, sir.
0: Ken, a lot of people would like you to go over your recipe again for your Kentacular snack that you mentioned earlier.
1: All righty. This is Southern baked beans, boys. And what I do is I use two 28-ounce cans of Bush baked beans. I just get the regular ones. I put ketchup in it. It calls for half a cup. I put as much of this stuff in it as I want.
12: Whole bottle.
0: Amen.
1: Yeah, but you don't want to mask the other goodies in it.
12: That's like the mayonnaise.
1: So half cup of ketchup, half cup of barbecue sauce, half cup of brown sugar, yellow mustard. They call for one tablespoon. I just pour it in there. Tablespoon of Worcestershire sauce. I just pour it in there. Few drops of liquid smoke. I just pour it in there. Quarter teaspoon of garlic powder. I just pour it in there. Put some pepper in there, and then get you some thick bacon, okay? So stir it all up, pour it off in your bacon dish, and then get you some thick bacon. And I mean cover those beans with those big old thick bacon slices.
0: Yeah.
1: Get that oven warmed up. And I put it on like 350 degrees for about an hour and a half. Because that makes sure the bacon cooks good. And it usually comes out to where, like, the bacon, it's not crispy, but it's done. But what is crispy is, like, around the edge of the baking dish. That's all crispy.
0: That's party right there.
1: And then all that stuff underneath it. I'm telling you what, it's good stuff.
12: Can you put that on your socials?
1: I will. I'll put that recipe. All right. I'm on Facebook, WTN's Ken Joey Weaver on Facebook. Same on Instagram. What am I on Twitter? I can't remember what I am on Twitter. Radio news anchor on Twitter. And what am I on TikTok?
12: Did you say Instagram?
1: Big Bro Joe. I'm Big Bro Joe on TikTok. And what else do I have?
12: Did you say your Instagram?
1: Yeah. What is my Instagram? I think it's Ken Joey Weaver, too. But, yeah, I'll put them on there, and everybody can look at it, and hopefully you enjoy it.
12: So there you go, folks. One part newsman, one part narc, one part chef.
0: There you go. It's all right there for you.
1: I didn't narc anybody in this last newscast.
0: He gave people the opportunity to be, in their minds, good citizens. And snitch on people. Don't be a Karen. They should call it the Karen line.
1: The Karen line.
0: So, you know, it's like, yeah.
1: Somebody is setting off some fireworks.
0: Somebody's having fun next door. And there's a difference. If you go outside and somebody's got those little flowers going, and you call it, you're an idiot.
1: Dude, my neighborhood is like a war zone every 4th of July, and I love it.
0: Yeah.
1: I just sit out and enjoy it, man.
0: I mean, I don't care if you blow up, because I'm not blowing up. It's pretty much the way we have to look at it. But the, we shouldn't have to say it, be smart, but people aren't smart. They're not.
1: No, they're not, man. There's going to be some really good videos on social media of people who were not smart.
0: Oh, yeah. Oh, and people missing fingers when they always post those pictures and they got nothing left but little nubs. There are people maybe listening right now that are starting today with 10 digits, and by Sunday morning, they'll have 8 digits.
1: One of my favorite videos is this family. It looks like it's some younger couples. They've got some little ones, and a couple of dudes holding beers are trying to light a firework. One of them falls down. And the firework that's lit goes flying into all of the fireworks. And I mean, it's like a war zone. And you see these two mamas jump up and go grab their kids and run inside as fast as they can. Fortunately, nobody's hurt, but it's something to watch.
0: Oh, God, this is just, I was talking to Jack. I'm like, hey, Jack, do you remember a couple of years ago in San Diego when they're getting ready to have their big firework things and the guy hit the wrong button? And everything went off at the same time. Yes. And instead of it being 30 minutes, it was like 40 seconds. And those are my favorites. Epic failure. I'm curious about the, was it the Great American Fair? What are we calling that?
1: Yeah, what is that being called?
0: It should be called lame, but it's, because it is. Don't tell me. Oh, it's only, no, sorry. It's lame. It's so, it is, for lack of a better word, retarded. Right? Yeah, that fair. But how many people are they expecting? And they're supposed to have the biggest fireworks show of all time, right? Isn't that the whole thing that Trump's trying to do?
1: Oh, you're talking about the one in D.C.?
0: Yeah.
1: Oh, I don't know.
0: Isn't that the whole thing? He's going to have the biggest firework of all time? Ours, we're going to have, what, 250,000 people downtown?
1: Oh, more than that. They're saying at least 365,000.
0: Good God. What?
1: 365,000.
0: What are we doing? Hey, do you want to go watch people shoot stuff in the air? Right after we eat copious amounts of meat, we should do that. That would be phenomenal. So, and the heat, oh, guys, we got to talk about it.
2: Now it's time for the Swamp Ass News Report with the weather wizard, Ken Weaver.
1: Oh, boys. Swamp Ass in full effect. Let me do a reboot here, see what the temperature is. It is 97 degrees. At the Nashville International Airport, the heat index is 104, down a little bit. It was 105. Humidity's down a little bit. It's 42%. But National Weather Service has the blood red extreme heat warning.
0: Oh, I like that.
1: Extreme. Yeah, for this afternoon, tonight, and tomorrow. Then tomorrow night and Independence Day, it's the darker orange heat advisory. And the only reason is because it's going to be much cooler on Independence Day with a high of 99.
0: Okay.
1: I mean, you can tell the difference between 101 and 99.
0: Yeah, that's got to connect one of those things where you really can't. It's like when it drops between -4 and -8. At that point in time, we're really, there's no reason for us to pretend anymore. It's just cold. We know that. It's just hot.
1: Right.
0: That's it.
1: And here's the thing, too, boys. We got a chance for severe weather today. We are a level 2 out of 5 risk for severe weather right here in Middle Tennessee. Looks like between now and now, they've extended to 9 o'clock tonight. Severe thunderstorms possible this afternoon and evening. Greatest threats are damaging winds, small hail, lightning, and heavy rain.
0: When's that moving in?
1: That is anytime between now and 9 o'clock.
0: Wow, that is,
1: that's a big old window.
0: That is a window. It's like saying, hey, between now and Sunday, there's probably going to be some thunderstorms.
1: But see, it's probably going to be the variety that just kind of, they just pop up.
0: Okay. They're not here for very long.
1: Yeah, because what Darius Mack was saying from Channel 4, where there's going to be those heat-fueled thunderstorms, where the humidity, everything in the atmosphere just all of a sudden meets at some place, and then bam, all of a sudden you're getting rained on and stormed on.
0: Yes, that is...
1: And then the clouds move away, and there's the sun to dry everything off, if you will.
0: Oh, man, that is a... I mean, there's no point of me that wants to go out and do anything. Even Bell said today he felt sick. Would you walk between Bell, your house and us?
12: Just from we have a screened in porch. So I walked out onto the porch to the car and was nauseous by the time I was in the car. I mean, literally felt like I might actually vomit.
0: It is gross out there. It is. I said last hour, it's oppressive. It's an oppressive heat. And it's on you. That's the thing.
12: And it is literally dangerous.
0: Yes. Yeah. It's, you know, the joke, the beers and all that kind of stuff and eating all the food, that is, it's important that you drink electrolytes. So in between every fifth beer you have, have some Pedialyte.
1: Yeah. At least water.
0: Yes.
1: Drink as much water as alcohol as you drink.
0: That's right.
12: If you got to have some flavor, get the Pedialyte, get the Gatorade, get something like that, because otherwise you're going to be hurting.
0: Yeah, you're going to be hurting. That's right. And as somebody said, look, it's a diuretic. You're going to you couple the heat with the drink. Next thing you know, you are going to be completely dehydrated. Then you're going to be lightheaded. Then you're going to go light something, but it's not going to go off, and you're going to want to go look at it. And then you have one eye.
1: That's what happens, man, is it doesn't go off and people go over to take a close look at it.
0: Yes. Always. Always.
1: Don't do that.
0: Always. Yeah. Always. Don't do that right there.
1: Spray it with a water hose. Just, or
0: that one wasn't meant to go off. Right? Your $3.99 special didn't work. Although, man, they're damn expensive nowadays. It's really weird how much money we will spend on blowing something up that will last 5 minutes in your front yard. And you're like, was that worth $230? Was it?
12: Yes, it was.
0: Oh, goodness me.
12: Did you see the poll on
0: who's winning?
12: Well, New Year's doesn't even have a vote.
0: No, nobody likes New Year's.
12: Nobody. But Christmas is winning 62-25.
0: Nobody likes New Year's because New Year's is one of those things where we remind ourselves that the fun of the holidays is over.
1: It's exactly. Yeah, it's your last hurrah, and it's time to go back to work.
0: Yes. Yeah. And see, like, Christmas is number one for a reason. Because with Christmas, you've got time off, right? Like, you everybody's taking some time off. This is the number one travel season for families. But Christmas, you're taking time off. You may travel a little bit at a certain time, but, you know, you're taking time off. You're going to be home and doing those things. This is when everybody's going places. I mean, the roads, what is it going to be, 70 million people on the roads?
1: Yeah.
0: Although, man, I came in today. What was your drive like?
1: My drive was okay. I mean, it was heavy like it usually is, but it was okay. But I tell you where it's heavy right now is up 65 both directions right now between Millersville and Goodlettsville, because you got construction there, too. And I think a lot of people are trying to get to where they're going today, and that's what's going on up there.
0: Yeah, it's the number one, too. It's the number one day for the airport.
1: Airports, too, yeah.
12: I usually have to deal with a bunch of idiots going south on 31 on Ellington, and I had no issues getting into work today. I was here in probably 15 minutes.
0: I drove in, and as I'm driving, there was no cars on the road. I saw nobody at the roundabout. I said nobody's outside doing anything.
1: Good. I hope there's nobody at the roundabout tonight when I leave.
0: Yeah, I hope so, too. Because those people are...
1: They don't know how to do it.
0: Although last night, I'm sure when you left in the roundabout, you see all the people out there drinking and having fun, getting ready for the soccer game?
1: I did.
0: Yeah, that is it. But you got to just be smart.
1: Yes,
0: hang out indoors. Barbecue. Use Ken's wonderful, amazing, special recipe that he gave you guys. Do you crock pot anything?
1: No. Well, now I might crock. You know what? I might crock pot some ribs.
0: Oh, that's
1: because I got rid of my cooker because I don't like cleaning it.
12: That just made me hungry. I'm going home with you.
1: Yeah, and I mean the bone falls. The meat falls right off the bones.
0: Crockpot. That is potpourri for men. You walk in the house like, what does that smell? You're like, oh, that is ribs.
1: That's called heaven.
0: Permeating down the hallway.
1: Yeah, you're smelling heaven.
0: That is it.
1: That's what you're smelling.
0: So if you're traveling, be safe out there. Don't do anything stupid, and you know, take an extra. Just know that it's going to take you an extra hour or two to get where you're going. That's all the best you can do.
1: Pack your patience, as they say, Brother Chad.
0: Nobody does.
1: And they don't.
0: They don't. They say they're going to. They say, I'm not going to get mad this time because we left in plenty of time. But no matter when you left, it's not the plenty of time you think it is.
1: Right.
0: It isn't. I wonder what the beaches are going to be like this weekend. Crazy.
1: Yes, they are. That buddy of mine who let me stay in his beach house, his family got there yesterday.
0: And just a zoo, I'm sure.
1: I'm sure it was.
0: Oh.
1: I got to ask him about that.
0: I won't.
1: Because, I mean, last weekend, remember I told you we were 45 miles from it, and we were still 2 hours away because just from the line of people trying to get to the beach.
0: Again, the stress of all of that just sounds like not as fun as...
1: Yeah, you got to suffer to get to it.
0: Yeah, it just doesn't feel fun to me. I don't want to. I've suffered enough.
1: Oh, but once you get there, man.
0: But then you don't want to leave. For me, the first thing I'll start thinking about is, crap, I got to drive back.
1: Well, see, that's what I did on Wednesday. I started thinking on Wednesday, it's already freaking Wednesday.
0: Yes.
1: And I've got to leave on Saturday.
0: Yeah. And if you were at work, you would say to yourself, it feels like a Monday still.
1: Yes.
0: Because it moves, I know. Leaving, and like you said, you don't sleep the night before either. So it's going to be crazy, guys. So be careful this weekend. Don't do anything foolish. Do not drink and drive. And come back with all your digits.
1: And I got that recipe up on WTN's Ken Weaver page.
0: And if you are going to blow your hand up, make sure that you send us all pictures.
1: Yes. Yes, take pictures of
0: because we want to post, and tell us how you did it. We're like, I didn't think it was going to work. And then I went over to it. And I picked it up. I said, kids, nobody lit it. Then it blew my finger off. So there was that.
12: Or they pick it up and they put it in their pocket and shove it down there nice and deep in their pocket. And then things get really bad.
0: Yeah.
1: That'll take care of that swamp ass.
0: That'll take care of that swamp ass indeed. Very swampy. So make sure you're swamp-tacular this weekend to protect yourself. Get that little air conditioner, the AC Buttonator 5000.
1: The AC Buttonator.
0: Make sure you got that going on cool so that way, you know, nobody smells you and you feel fresh and clean. Coming up, is she getting married this weekend? What is going on there?
1: What in the world?
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1: All the Middle Tennessee is under a level 2 out of 5 risk for severe weather. We're watching that. We're also watching this traffic right now, north and southbound 65. Basically now between Madison and Millersville, it's like a parking lot to try to get through that construction there. It's an 8-minute delay right now, so pack your patience there, holiday travelers. We got all the top stories for you. We'll tell you more about this explosive diarrhea that's going around coming up at 1:30 on Supertalk 99.7 WTN.
0: You don't want that. Tell you that right now.
1: No, sir.
0: So this weekend... Tomorrow, right? T-Swizzle getting married.
1: Yeah, are they getting married? Or is it like a celebration?
12: I'm hearing that the rehearsal's tomorrow.
0: Okay. I think this
12: That's
0: is
12: from my very, very close sources that know her personally.
0: Say that they moved, like, golf equipment in there. They moved, like, a jungle theme in there with all the stuff. They're doing all these things. They donated $26 million to charity. Today, apparently.
1: That's across, nice.
0: Yeah, anything to get the stink off the fact that you rented Madison Square Garden for your wedding. Like, that's nice. But the, I would, you know what would be great? Is if they go and they do all this stuff and everybody shows up and then they send a picture on their Insta and they're in like Tahiti and they just went to the down, got married at the, you know, courthouse and bounced.
1: It's a diversion.
0: It's a diversion.
1: Either that or everybody who goes to MSG can watch it on a big screen.
0: Yeah.
12: There is no way she would do that. She wants the wedding. Her mother wants the wedding. Her
0: yeah.
12: father wants the wedding.
0: Yeah. Let's, I was sitting there going, I mean, you think about that. You've rented out Madison Square. Even if I had that many people, I don't want them there.
12: Well, what's she supposed to do to get wedding presents then, man?
0: Oh, I don't think she really needs her life as a present.
12: You don't know. You don't know.
0: I mean,
12: maybe she needs a Cuisinart, sir.
0: Maybe. Where does she register at?
12: That's a great question. Where would she register
0: at? What do you get her?
12: She ain't registering at Target.
0: No.
1: Does she know what kind of sandwiches Travis Kelce likes?
0: All of them.
12: She better.
0: Have you seen the size of him? It's all of them. It's all of him. You know what, though? I bet you're wrong, dude. I bet you she loves Target. I bet you she loves Target to the point where she's probably bummed because everybody loves Target.
12: Well, whenever she has a new album come out, that's where she always goes to buy it.
0: Yeah.
12: Because that's sort of a tradition of hers when it's released at midnight.
0: And she probably loves Target, but she probably can't go to Target.
12: She takes security with her.
0: How fun is that? Hey, guys, I'm going to pop on down to Target. Right? Okay, great. Let me get my 9 guys to come with me.
1: Clear out the store because I'm going to Target.
0: Yeah.
1: Which one? The big one?
0: The only one. The one with a Target on it.
1: Man, CNN just keeps showing them kissing.
0: That's all.
1: Just keep showing them pictures of them kissing.
0: Well, they're excited. It's going to be something. Man, it's all happening. You got games in New York this week. The Knicks just won. The World Cup's in town. T-Swizzle's getting married. At Madison Square Garden. I wonder how many people have shown up. I mean, you're not
12: supposed to be 100 for the rehearsal and 1,000 for the wedding.
0: Yeah. $20 million.
1: Boys, this is the only thing going on this weekend. Forget the World Cup. Forget everything.
0: Yeah.
1: It's MSG and the wedding practice and then the wedding.
0: Yeah, I agree. I think 100%. That's it. That's all that matters. All that matters is that. It's our royalty. She's our royalty.
1: And aren't they going to reside here in Nashville?
0: Yeah, I think so. Where else would you want to reside?
1: Brother Bilal, you should know this.
0: Well, he's got a house in Kansas City, obviously.
12: And he has to stay there during.
0: Well, for the season.
12: Yeah.
1: Oh, yeah.
0: But he's not. I mean, this is what, maybe his last. He's probably going to be his last season.
12: Supposedly, the way his contract was written was for 3 years, but it's only
0: guaranteed for one.
12: Right.
0: So, yeah, this will probably be his last season. And so he didn't want to go out like that last year. So he'll go do that, and then he'll live here full time. Him and his brother can do their podcast.
12: Yeah, and otherwise he can just be a kept man.
0: Yeah.
1: He's not going out like that. He's not going out.
0: No, that was not a good way to go out last year. All right, coming up, a lot of good stuff still to get to. Somebody said, oh, you guys are just the worst. Not you, Bell and Ken, just Chad, because you don't talk about the things that I want to talk about. What would you like to talk about? We're talking about life, kids. That's what we do here. Right? We could sit here and talk. What do you want to talk about? The Iran thing? You know what's happening? Nobody knows. There you go. You're welcome. That was our politics today. Chad Benjamin, Super Talk 99.7.
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1: Yeah, drivers, you still got a 5-minute delay there. Both directions of 65 between Goodlettsville and Millersville because of that construction. And then all of Middle Tennessee's under a level 2 out of 5 risk of severe weather today. The timeline is between now and 9 o'clock tonight. Looks like the big things to look out for are damaging wind, some hail, lightning, maybe some flooding rains. We'll be here to tell you about it if it happens. Meanwhile, the extreme heat warning rolls on through tomorrow, and don't let what happened in Minnesota happen to you.
15: In Minnesota, a boy on the field for the national anthem at a minor league game collapsing from dehydration Tuesday. One of the players carrying him off the field, Sparkle Martin, overcome by the heat while waiting for a bus, collapsing to the ground.
16: I kind of fell to my knees and immediately knew I was having a heat stroke.
15: Officials reminding everyone to stay cool and to hydrate.
1: That's Rihanna Nally reporting. And if it's not the heat that gets you, health officials are tracking an increase in cases of cyclosporiasis. It's a parasitic infection that causes explosive diarrhea. Tennessee's among 17 states reporting cases this year, according to the CDC. The illness is commonly linked to contaminated food or water. It can cause severe diarrhea that may last for weeks. The CDC has not yet identified a source for the current outbreak. And don't want to get it before heading off to your Independence Day destination, says Matt Rivers.
9: AAA saying more than 60 million people will be driving somewhere over this holiday, with today being the busiest day for rental car pickups, according to Hertz. Best time to drive, according to transportation firm INRIX, before 12 p.m. or after 6 p.m. if you're worried about traffic.
1: Yeah, and about 59 million of those people are right now trying to get north and southbound on 65 between Goodlettsville and Millersville. That's the latest news. Weather's next. 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
11: We continue to deal with excessive heat and humidity across Middle Tennessee. I'm WSMB4 First Alert Meteorologist Darius Mack. On top of that, watching for strong heat-driven thunderstorms that will develop throughout this afternoon and evening. Closely watching for the damaging wind risk and even for some noticeable hail with that as well. On top of that, First Alert weather days through Sunday for the excessive heat. We're expecting feels-like temperatures to range between 100 and 110 degrees at times.
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17: Balligan making a run off him. Can he get around to that ball? To the deflection, Balligan scores! Flo Balligan, first to react to the deflection. He'll do the LeBron celebration. It's 1-0 U.S. Tillman! Dan! Malik Tillman! 2-0 United States! There's the
18: final whistle. Seattle, we're coming back. Monday night in the round of 16, the United States, despite being down a man for a half an hour, has beaten Bosnia and Herzegovina and has moved on to the next round of the World Cup.
0: Yeah, baby. Pumped. Get a text from Ken today going, so are we, is he not going to be playing in the next game? Can't play in the next game.
1: Nope.
0: Nope. Nope. And in theory, FIFA has the right to go and look and say, you're suspended for a while. On, I think it was the first or second game in Canada, one of their players, one of their best players, there was an incident, and a guy got a red card, and instead of being out the next game, they suspended him for 5. They can do that.
1: Wow.
0: Yes. So I don't think that's going to happen. First of all, we're hosting the World Cup. Secondly, Trump's good friends with Infantino, the guy that's running it, and you know how Trump is. It's just not going to happen. It's not worthy of that, but they're not going to – the chances of them reversing the call is slim to none, the red card. And, you know, it changed some stuff last night. There was no doubt because we were dominating, and they didn't really have any – opportunities, but you could feel the mood in the stadium change immediately. And then we scored the second goal, which was an amazing free kick, and that was it. It was just riding it out from there. Now we play Belgium on Monday in Seattle, and that crowd in Seattle is going to be crazy.
1: Yes, sir.
0: Because they're the 12th man for a reason. I mean, yeah, I know Texas, you know, Texas A&M, they battle it out. Who's the 12th man? As far as soccer goes, it's between Kansas City and Seattle who's better, and I think Seattle's got a bit of the edge. So I'm pumped about that. We're getting ready for some more games today. Portugal, Ronaldo's at action. Spain, tomorrow. Little Lionel Messi gets a chance to go out there and score more goals against Cape Verde. Their dream comes to an end tomorrow. But you got to go a long time. Nobody thought you were going to make it all this way. But tomorrow you run up against the beast that is Argentina. And I have a feeling that game could get out of hand fast, which would be unfortunate because you made it all the way here. You made it to the knockout round. And now we're on the way. And if we are Belgium, they put us out in 2014. We should have won that game. Man, we had a guy, Chris Wondolowski. He missed the sitter of the year in the 92nd minute. Otherwise, we'd have won that. They beat us last year 5-2 in March, but we didn't play with any of our European based players. We're going to be fine. I think this game is, we're athletic. They've got a couple guys that are athletes, but we're athletic and we can run up and down. And I think we're going to get a win. And I kept saying quarterfinals, and from there, anything can happen as long as we don't play France.
1: Yeah.
0: Yeah. As long as we don't play France, because that could get ugly fast. Because France is just, I don't even know what that's all about. Like, who are you? What are you people about? Ken, I want to go back to the explosive diarrhea for a second.
1: Yes,
0: how
1: sir.
0: Exactly could one contract said explosive diarrhea, well, which none of us want? It feels very Montezuma's revenge-y.
1: Yeah, the grossest way that you can contract it is through water or liquid or food that has human feces on it. That would be a quick way to contract it. Let me see. What was the other way that I was reporting there? Yeah. Commonly leaked to contaminated food or water can cause severe diarrhea that may last for weeks if left untreated. Let me check.
0: God, that sounds.
1: Yeah, it's no picnic.
0: No. Well, and you don't want to go to a picnic like that. And don't wear white.
1: Yeah. Let me see. Where is the grossest one, the grossest version that I read today?
0: That's.
1: Yeah, okay, here we go.
0: Okay.
1: The illness is caused by, it's a parasite that is spread through food or water that is contaminated with human waste. So let's say, you know, somebody doesn't wash their hands and then they're making hors d'oeuvres for everybody to eat. Or maybe, you know, they're grabbing big cubes of ice to put in everybody's lemonade or Kool-Aid, stuff like that.
0: It does feel like gastroenteritis.
1: Yeah.
0: Which I've had that. Have you ever had that? Oh,
1: I don't know, man. I've had some pretty bad stomach stuff.
0: Man, I have had that. Is the worst. I lost more weight in a week. It was awful. It was
1: sounds like
0: awful. and the cramps in your stomach. But I lost probably, I don't know, 15, 20 pounds in a week.
1: Wow.
0: I was so, I couldn't eat. And it was just the worst. But again, you wonder, like, how do you, because if somebody's making food, how's that thing's transmitted? Because you would think if somebody's sick, you're probably not making food.
1: You would hope so.
0: It's kind of that weird thing.
1: Yeah, you would hope that's the case. But this thing is in 17 states now. And I find it interesting that this is the way that it's transmitted.
0: Yeah.
1: Is somehow food and water gets this parasite from human waste in it.
0: So if
1: it be intentional?
0: Could it be? What's the stuff you get on the ships? What is that?
1: Norovirus.
0: Norovirus. It feels norovirusy.
1: Yeah.
0: And this thing could last weeks. That right there is scary. That is scary. So the best thing for you guys to do is to not eat anything that you don't prepare. That's the best way. Don't go outside. It's too damn hot. You know, we talked about it earlier. We're looking at it's about 105-ish, feels like, right now, 107, something.
1: Yeah, let's check it right.
0: Some there. Ridiculousness. Good God, it's so hot outside. Yeah, what's yours say? Mine says right now 100 degrees with a feels like of 112.
1: Let's see. I've got, so this is from Nashville International Airport. I've got 97 degrees at the airport. The heat index is 104.
0: Oh, God. I'll go with that one.
1: Yeah, where are you looking at?
0: I don't know. I just got it on my phone. But here's the thing, too. It shows nothing but storms over the next several days. At some point in time every day.
1: It's going to rain somewhere.
0: Yeah.
1: It's going to storm somewhere.
0: Yes.
1: Not over everybody all the time, but somewhere it's going to storm.
0: So, yeah, that's it.
1: Look here. It's already doing it by Franklin.
0: Okay.
1: Yeah, right now, just west of Franklin. Just west of Franklin, Thompson Station, and Spring Hill. There's a pretty good cell of heavy rain right there.
0: And are we going to get, what did you say, we're going to be a level 2?
1: Yeah, we're a level 2 out of 5 risk for any storms that come going severe, meaning that they dump hail, lightning, and damaging winds on you.
0: It's, and during the 4th, too. Oh, my Lord. Because we're expecting, 300 plus thousand downtown tomorrow?
1: Yeah, I heard, I saw 365,000 as one estimate.
0: Those for all of the people who don't go to Taylor's wedding. You guys are going to go down. I can't, even if it's nice outside, there's nothing about that sounds appealing. That sounds like a lot of, too many people, too much hassle with parking. All of that.
1: Yeah, that's 30 years ago for me.
0: Yes.
1: 30 exactly. years ago, I count me in. I'm there.
0: Exactly. Somebody said, along the 840? Franklin was brief, but heavy.
1: Yeah. Yeah, so, it's very heavy.
0: Scattered rains in Mount Juliet. There's a lot of stuff.
1: It's popping up before my eyes.
0: Oh, wow. Any twisties we're going to get out of this?
1: No, there's... It says there's no risk for tornadoes.
0: Okay. Because that's the big deal.
1: Yeah, that's the biggie.
12: Hey, Kim, when you get that 2 out of 5 number, where does that come from?
1: That comes from the National Weather Service.
12: So they don't consider extreme heat or the heat to be an extreme weather event?
1: They do, but not like in...
0: Not like a tornado
1: or
0: something.
1: Not like a tornado or a severe thunderstorm.
12: That makes sense.
0: Because you can escape, you can stay indoors, you can do those guys. If a tornado shows up, you staying inside your house isn't going to, make the weather go away.
12: It will if it's a luxury underground bunker, sir.
0: That is, but you do not have one of those yet because of no tuna boat.
1: Boys, this is interesting, man. I'm sitting here looking at Channel 2's radar, and it's just little areas of rain are popping up. Little isolated showers.
0: I'm going to look outside.
1: The one right now, the heaviest, is that one that texter was just talking about there on 840 west of Spring Hill and Franklin.
0: It's weird when you look out, so you can't see, Ken, because we refuse to put something in there. Because that's what we do. We're treating you like those kids in Ohio, which is wrong.
1: Yes.
0: But when you look outside, you get the big clouds, and some of them are dark, some of them are white, but it's an eerie feeling, and it's oppressive heat. So this weekend, guys, I'm telling you, I mean, all kidding aside, just be careful. Just be careful. For the weather, coupled with alcohol, coupled with explosives, coupled with potential explosive diarrhea.
1: Yeah.
0: It's just not a good weekend.
1: Yeah, you don't want that.
0: Do we have any idea where the that it came from?
1: They do not know the source.
12: Probably somebody that was having explosive diarrhea.
0: I would assume that.
1: But the CDC's working on it.
0: Did they have it here, or did they catch it elsewhere?
1: Yeah,
0: and bring
1: that's,
0: it here?
1: That's
12: like somebody that was traveling or something.
1: That's what they're not saying.
0: Yeah,
1: and maybe they don't know yet.
0: So heat advisory, rain for the next 60. Hillsborough, rain for the next 60 minutes. Expect that. Just going to be nasty. That's what we're saying, kids. Be careful.
1: It might give you a brief reprieve from the heat, but then once those clouds move away, the humidity's going to ramp up.
0: And then the rain, though, as you know, it then becomes that awful, steamy nastiness because of the humidity. And it creates that humidity and that, like, you got out of a shower.
1: Well, they'll give you swamp ass.
0: There is. Yeah, definitely. What's our swamp ass level? We're at a 10 right now.
1: Dude, it's, yeah.
0: We're at a 10.
1: We're redlining.
0: There is no doubt about that. We are sitting at a 10. It is nasty out there. So be careful. And the vacation times. Would you say pack your patience? I love
1: pack
0: that.
1: Pack your patience, yes, sir. Yeah. Right now, driving here in Middle Tennessee, it looks like it's improving a little bit. Where I've been reporting north and southbound 65 through the construction areas, basically between Madison and Millersville, especially there at Goodlettsville is where it was getting very heavy. But right now, man, I'm seeing some very heavy backup southbound 65 where it merges with eastbound 24 north of the downtown, north of the North Loop. So people are leaving right now.
0: Yeah.
1: And that's just the way it's going to be for a while.
0: Any news at the airport, how nasty that wait is?
1: No, I haven't seen anything about the airport. That's a good idea. I'll have to check in on the airport.
0: Yeah, we'll check in on the airport. Still some other good stuff to talk about today. Plenty of it. I do want to talk about that horrible thing in Ohio. How did that happen? We'll talk a little bit about that. If you guys haven't heard, that was just a horrific story. And you wonder, who in God's name are you people? When you hear this story, it is crazy. More on the World Cup, games coming on, what's going on. And, man, does England have a nightmare this weekend when it comes to the World Cup. We'll talk a bit about that as well. Much of other fun stuff on this birth of, what do we call it, a birth-iversary? Is it a birth-iversary?
1: That's what Sally said.
0: Yeah, birth-iversary with both birthday and anniversary for our wonderful country. Chad Benchow, Super Talk 99.7.
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0: right, drivers, we still got that brake tap in both directions of 65 between Goodlettsville and Millersville. And then again, if you are southbound 65, you're coming to some complete stop brake tapping right before you get to eastbound 24, where they join and come on down into downtown. So that's going to be pretty slow go before you get to the North Loop. Got some heavy rain right now in Williamson County. Right now, the heaviest is west of 65, just north of 840. Couple of locations there. We got to watch this stuff because we're under a level 2 out of 5 risk for severe weather this afternoon. It's going to be interesting to see how many people turn out today to protest new data centers in Nashville. 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
1: A texter texted in and said that we should have a chafing factor index.
2: How do you chafe in this heat?
0: That was
2: when you're sweating.
0: That was for cold, though, wasn't it?
1: Well, the chafe was for cold, but, you know, I mean, let's be real, man. The hot, it's, you get those, you know, get a bit of a rash in this nightmare, right? You know, when your thighs, oh, you don't want any part of that. Guys, monkey butt powder. You need it, get it, make it your friend.
2: It's a lot harder to have to deal with that, too, if you don't wear indoors.
1: Yeah. Yeah, it is. No doubt. So just be careful out there when it comes out. By the way, somebody also checked in and goes, all right, you guys twisted my arm. I'm going to drink water until 5. Then I'm going to start drinking beers. We care about you, okay? We do.
0: Just drink a beer, then drink some water. Drink a beer, drink some water.
1: That's right. Little electrolytes, you know? It doesn't hurt. It doesn't hurt to have some of those electrolytes because it's important. Trust me, that I do know if you don't have electrolytes, because I've been somewhere where there was an incident on the radio and nobody had electrolytes.
2: Ooh, yeah. And also, you know, it's not like the water is going to dilute your buzz.
0: Yeah, you're still going to get buzzed.
1: Yeah.
0: Just don't get behind the wheel of a car.
2: Yeah. That's the easy part. You just don't do it.
1: Yeah, don't do it. And don't, for the love of God, go, oh, I know the firework didn't go off, but I know why. So I'm going to go look at it.
0: I'm going to go check.
1: I'm going to go pick it up.
2: Put it right close to my eye so I can see what the real problem is. Yeah. Don't do stuff like
1: don't
2: that.
1: Don't do stuff like that because we don't want, because you're going to have an eye patch and they never look right.
2: And everybody's going to be like, talk like a pirate for me. Shut up.
1: Yeah, you don't want that. No. Somebody said, did Bell just ask, how do you chafe in the heat?
2: Yeah, when you're sweating, how are you chafing?
0: You're rashing. You're rashing.
1: You get a rash. Your thighs rubbed together.
2: Is a rash
1: your
2: chafing?
1: Thighs rubbed together.
2: Yeah, a rash is chafing?
0: Yeah. Well, let me ask my swamp meter here.
1: Swamp meter.
0: Can you, how do you spell chafe, by the
1: way? C-H-A-F-F-E? I mean, I guess that's it.
2: No, C-H-A-F-F-E,
1: yeah.
2: E, or if it's a verb, it's I-N-G.
0: All right, can you chaff in hot weather? Yes, if you mean chafe.
1: Yes.
0: Hot weather can definitely cause chafing. Chafing happens when skin repeatedly rubs against skin or clothing, and heat and sweat make it more likely.
1: Yeah.
0: Common areas include, well, you know where.
1: Your bits and pieces.
0: Your bits and pieces.
2: Well, and under once your again, this is another reason why inside good, outside horrible.
1: Although
0: it says you can add some petroleum jelly in those regions and help protect against chafing.
1: There's a lot going on. So I got the monkey butt powder, some petroleum jelly. Can't get any petroleum anymore because the whole thing with the war is too expensive.
2: All of our petroleum jelly is stuck in the Strait of Hormuz.
1: That's right.
0: Oh, and for all you construction workers out there, you guys who are really

0: suffering through this. It says you're supposed to change out your sweaty clothes promptly.
1: Yes. Yeah, absolutely. 100%.
0: Man, exterminators, construction workers, road crews, even first responders.
1: Oh, first responders. Yeah, because you're going into a situation where you're probably outside and you're not in chaos, craziness. Guys, just everybody go home, turn on the air conditioning, and that's how we're going to fix the data center. You guys want to fix the data center? Protest by dropping it down to 60 degrees everywhere. Let's override that thing, show how weak it is, and they're going to be like, we can't have a data center.
0: HVAC repairman too, man.
1: Oh, yeah. You guys know who you are out there. Our friends over there are busy. Coming up, hour number three of the program, we do have some serious stuff to talk about, like, is it birthday or anniversary when it comes to America? And what's the best food for this 4th of July? Chad Benson, Super Talk 97.
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0: 2 o'clock on the dot. I'm Ken Weaver with your top stories. And drivers, it looks like that delay is growing there, north and southbound 65 in between Millersville and Goodlettsville through that construction. And then southbound 65 where it merges with eastbound 24 north of the North Loop. That is backing up too. So it looks like a lot of folks are heading out early for their holiday destination. We've also got to keep an eye on the sky. Right now, we've got a couple of areas of some pretty heavy rain here in Middle Tennessee. The heaviest right now that I'm seeing is in Williamson County, just north of 840 and west of 65. You just got some pop-up isolated showers, and there is a risk, a level 2 out of 5 risk, that anything that pops up could turn into a severe thunderstorm, meaning you could get some hail, some lightning, maybe some damaging wind and some very heavy rain. We'll be watching it for you. Full forecast in 5 minutes. Going to be interesting to see in this heat how many people turn out today to protest new data centers in Nashville. Channel 4's Holly Thompson says this group plans to meet at 3:30 at Market Street Enterprises on 11th Avenue South.
5: Right now, there are proposals to bring two of these centers to Music City. Now, one would be feet from the Nashville Zoo. The other would go on the campus of Fisk University in North Nashville. For context here, we know Metro Council will meet next Tuesday to discuss legislation that would restrict the construction of data centers in Davidson County. There would also be a public comment period during that meeting where you can share your input. Organizers say they also plan to rally at that meeting before heading inside for the hearing.
0: Yeah, this summertime heat's not scaring off anyone from the World Cup action in the U.S. Rihanna and Allie.
6: Millions facing what could be one of the hottest July 4ths on record.
7: I got in the car. It felt like I almost burned myself. Like, it was bad.
6: FIFA fans out in force at fan fests and games along the East Coast from New Jersey to Atlanta.
8: It's very exciting. I like everything, so it's very, very exciting, but it's very, very hot.
6: Event organizers patrolling the grounds in the event someone needs help.
0: New jobs numbers out today show a lower than expected outcome for last month and lower revisions for the months of April and May. But University of Michigan professor Justin Wolfer is telling ABC News nothing to panic over.
9: After the previous jobs report, it was a yabba dabba doo moment. It looked like the economy was sailing forward and was downright strong. But this has caused us not just this month's number, but a couple of the revisions to the previous months. It has brought us back down to this is healthy, but it's not amazing.
0: According to the Labor Department, 57,000 jobs were added in June, below the expected 115,000. 74,000 fewer jobs were added for April and May. That's the latest news. Weather's next. I'm Ken Weaver, WTN News.
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11: We continue to deal with excessive heat and humidity across Middle Tennessee. I'm WSMB4 First Alert meteorologist Darius Mack. On top of that, watching for strong heat-driven thunderstorms that will develop throughout this afternoon and evening. Closely watching for the damaging wind risk and even for some noticeable hail with that as well. On top of that, First Alert weather days through Sunday for the excessive heat. We're expecting feels-like temperatures to range between 100 and 110 degrees at times.
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1: Last hour of the week, we're off tomorrow. It's supposed to be late. Is it a federal holiday tomorrow?
12: I believe so.
1: Okay.
13: And definitely a company holiday.
1: Yeah, that's all we care about. We could use a few of those. You guys do anything crazy for the weekend?
12: I'm not.
1: Well, you just got back from your big party down at the beach.
12: Yeah, I'm just going to watch shows.
13: I just sit on the porch and drink a lot of beer and avoid water.
1: You don't even go outside.
13: Yeah, it's outside sucks.
1: Do you ever come out of your room?
13: I try not to.
1: Nah. You're always talking about, you know what I need? A giant bunker underneath the... You need a box.
13: No, I need a luxury underground bunker. Luxury.
1: We're getting weather, receiving heavy rain and gusty winds in Hermitage. Over the airport, apparently it's nasty.
12: All right, let me take a look at that.
1: Yep,
12: there's a pop-up shower over the airport right now, or near the airport right now. Channel 2 radar, let's see, let me refresh this, because radar on Channel 2 is showing it just east of the airport, this pop-up shower. And it doesn't look too heavy on radar right now. Still, the heaviest rain is right there at Thompson Station. Well, in between Franklin and Thompson Station, west of 65, north of 840. And then west of there, you've got some more rain on 840. So anybody on 840 right now between Fairview and the 65 interchange could see some rain. Some of it heavy at times.
1: So rain, travel.
12: Oh, and everything's cool with the airport. There's only like four or five delays.
1: Oh, that's not bad at all.
12: Yeah.
1: That's not bad. I think most, I think they, today is supposed to be outside of like, what is it? Thanksgiving and stuff like that. This is supposed to be the busiest day. The amount of people that they're going to check in. It's the busiest week. These 2 weeks are the busiest weeks of family travel.
13: Can you imagine being a baggage handler? Out
1: oh,
13: there today?
1: God, no.
13: Oh,
1: no.
13: Those poor guys.
12: Boys, no. We need a swamp ass report.
1: Yeah, you know what? I'm thinking.
12: Did you
1: I'm,
12: just see what happened?
1: No.
12: Temperature just went up right before my eyes, boys.
1: Are you serious? Guys, we're going to have to get it. There's no snowpocalypse now. It's time for the thing that matters in our area.
14: Now it's time for the Swamp Ass News Report with the weather wizard, Ken Weaver.
12: Boys, it just went from 97 degrees to 98 degrees at Nashville International Airport. The heat index, or feels like, is 106 degrees with humidity at 42%.
1: That's a level five right there.
12: Yes, sir.
1: That is a level five. And, oh, God, that is ugly.
12: Yeah, it's nasty.
1: Yeah.
12: And then again, they've still got, okay, and now some parts of Tennessee are now under a severe thunderstorm watch until 8 o'clock tonight. Let me see if this includes anybody. Yeah, here's some in Middle Tennessee, Cheatham County, Davidson County, Dixon County, Franklin County, Coffee County. And look over here, Murray County, Robertson, Sumner, Rutherford, Williamson, Wilson counties, all under a severe thunderstorm watch until 8 o'clock tonight.
1: Whew.
12: So be on the lookout for any of these pop-up showers and storms. They could go severe. They could dump some hail on you, some damaging wind and lightning and very heavy rain.
1: And the and everybody, you know, couple all that with the fact that people are traveling, like you said, that it's starting to get busier on the streets.
12: Yes, sir.
1: Busier on the roads. You've got to watch out where you're going. And you start throwing that in there where it's just, it's, as you say, and I love it, pack your patience.
12: Got to pack your patience, man. You know you're going to run into slowdowns.
1: I mean, you know, I mean, I'm just driving home, and it's all of, you know, 1/10 of 1 mile. There's no way I'm walking to work. I will walk to work in the snow in my shorts. I got no problem with that.
12: Well, you did it last winter.
1: I did. Today, no chance. No chance. No chance. I walked in. Belle goes, "You walk to work?" I'm like, "What are you talking about? You're insane." And if you guys don't know, if you listen to the show, I live maybe 1,000 steps, if not even that, probably 800, 600 steps away from door to door, like a quarter of a mile. Maybe just a little less than a half of a mile at most. There's no way I'm walking. And normally I would, but not in this.
12: Wow. You ought to see the traffic on Mount Juliet Road up to I-40, both directions, either side of I-40, man. It's some of it's bumper to bumper. They're crawling. Yeah. People are leaving. People are getting out of town.
1: Yeah. Yeah. And that's and so pack your patience.
12: Yes, sir.
1: And then somebody said, just dropped to 78 degrees in Hermitage with the rain.
12: Wow.
1: That's crazy.
12: Now, I bet you that feels great.
1: Yeah. Enjoy it. If I were you, I'd bottle it.
12: Yes.
1: Figure that out. I'd bottle that thing because otherwise you're going to be in some trouble. I was talking to my mom yesterday. I'm like, "Mom, what's it like there?" She's like, 72. I'm like, well, yeah, she's at the beach in San Diego. Well, that's nice. Pack your patience. Absolutely awesome.
12: Yeah, that's a pretty heavy rain right now over Tulip Grove, Monticello. That's a pretty heavy rain there just north of I-40.
1: And we're not expecting any spinners.
12: Not expecting any.
1: But,
12: I mean, you know where we live, dude. You never know.
1: You never know. That's just, well, you never know. Well, because it's nature, right? Like, we're joking about nature. I mean, we were talking about Venezuela last week, which has kind of gone away. 50,000 people are still missing.
12: Yes.
1: Think about that. 50,000 people, nobody knows where they are. They're underneath stuff.
12: Underneath stuff. And every now and then we're getting like these great stories of people being rescued. Those are great stories. And I hope we get a whole lot more.
1: I hope we get 50,000 more.
12: Yes, sir.
1: Well, probably, let's be real. There's probably 3 or 4 people in that group that just thought, you know what? I don't like my life. I'm out of here.
12: Mm.
1: But for the rest of them, they have no idea where they are. And we're past the point of, well, we can't get a hold of them on the phone. They, you know, there's 6,000 people. I mean, 6,000 structures completely destroyed.
12: Yeah.
1: And it was a holiday. Could you imagine what it would be like without a holiday?
12: Mm.
1: That is, but that's nature, guys. Nature does whatever the hell nature wants to do.
12: Yes, sir.
1: We joke about it, whether it's somebody getting eaten by a shark, because it's nature, or a bear. But nature does what nature does, and this thing out here is nature. And like you said, this is where we live, and at any given time, you know, when you see something go from 104 down to 78 in the span of a few minutes because of the rain, that's when nature goes, yeah, I can do whatever I want.
12: Yep.
1: And try to bottle that, guys. If you can bottle that.
12: Yeah, grab that air up, man.
1: Yeah. Man, 72, 78, I'll take a bit of that right now. Yeah, I'm looking at some of the storms that are out there. There's definitely some stuff moving through.
12: Popping up, dude. Yeah, these are pop-up storms.
1: Yeah. So you're apt today to get 110 degrees, feels like, followed by 15 minutes of torrential rain with maybe some hail and some wind, followed by another 110 degrees of sunshine.
12: Yeah, once the clouds move out of the way.
1: How was the weather? It was everything outside of snow. So we're having a dispute. Gold bonds, everybody's like, put gold bonds on. But a lot of people said, don't put gold bonds on when it comes to your, you know, the chafing, the monkey butt. And that, because gold bonds, you know, I don't know. I'm confused now with what you put to stay dry, if you will. So the, you know, so the swamp ass doesn't attack you.
12: Yeah. See, yesterday when we were reading about swamp ass, it was telling you not to put on creams.
1: Yes.
12: But petroleum jelly definitely protects against chafing. But it says you may not want to do it if you got swamp ass. It's very confusing.
1: It's very confusing.
12: If it's me, like, I'll put it to you this way. There's been time, like, whenever our kids were little and we were at the beach.
1: Yeah.
12: We definitely, you know, lathered them up.
1: Yes.
12: Down around there because you know what sand can do.
1: Oh, God, sand is horrible. It
12: you
1: is.
12: You know, so, but, yeah, I think long cotton underwear is the best route to go.
1: Yes. I think the best thing to do is stay indoors.
13: Long cotton underwear?
12: Yes, sir.
13: I think being naked is probably the best way to go.
12: Well,
1: not
12: yeah.
1: at the beach. Because first of all, you got arrested last time, Bell. And now you can't go back there. And you have to report everywhere you live.
13: The audience didn't need to know that.
1: Hermitage, they're saying the rain is so bad.
12: It's very heavy.
1: You can't even see.
12: Yeah, it's like Monticello, part of Old Lebanon Dirt Road, Chandler Road, Tulip Grove. Man, they're getting hammered. New Hope Road, hammering rain.
1: What do you think most people are driving to this weekend? They're heading to the beach?
12: I bet you 65 through Alabama. I bet you that's getting real busy right now.
1: Yeah, I bet so.
12: And that's probably where these people on 65 southbound there between Millersville and Goodlettsville are heading. They're probably headed down to the beach.
1: Well, I mean, it's, yeah. Well, I mean, it's because it's where you want to be.
12: Or they're coming to Nashville to watch the big show Saturday.
1: The big show. So tomorrow night, what time does it start tomorrow night?
12: That's Saturday night.
1: I mean, Saturday night. What time does it start Saturday night?
12: I don't know.
1: Because tomorrow we have the big Madison Square Garden pretend marriage that will be followed Saturday by the big marriage of T-Swift and Kelsey. So tomorrow is just a rest day for everybody to get ready for the party that is the weekend. But we were expecting, you said 350, 380, something like that.
12: About
1: downtown?
12: 365.
1: Good God. That is insane. Yeah, I'm looking to see like what would be, I think they are heading to the beach. I'd head somewhere different, like St. Louis, where you know nobody's going.
12: Nashville's Let Freedom Sing, Music City, July 4th celebration downtown starts with activities at 11 a.m. on Saturday. The free Amazon Family Fun Zone opens at 11. 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
1: So,
12: 5:05 p.m., that's the main show opening ceremony on the Broadway stage. Then 7 to 9:30, you have the headlining acts perform.
1: Who's the headliners?
12: I've got to look that up.
1: I didn't know those. Could you imagine being out there under the lights? How horrible that has to be. It's not very nice.
12: Let's see here. All American Rejects.
1: Oh, I like them.
12: Boys to Men.
1: Mm-hmm.
12: Brothers Osborne. Clint Black.
1: Clint Black, huh?
12: Although I saw he had to be hospitalized today.
1: Really?
12: Is either yesterday or today because he had a severe tonsil infection. So, man, I hope Clint's okay. I love Clint Black. I love Clint Black, man.
1: Wow, I can't believe.
12: Some of his music is the best country music ever written and produced, in my opinion.
1: Yeah, that's crazy.
12: Lauren Daigle.
1: Oh, Leo. Like
12: Nick Jonas. And Sublime.
1: Oh. Just regular old Sublime, kind of, sort of, with the sun, rather than Sublime featuring Rome.
12: Yeah.
1: Which I enjoyed, by the way, because I like Rome. I think Rome's a good dude. Clint Black had to cancel his shows due to a medical emergency.
12: Terrible. Oh, so, man, I'm sorry about
13: that,
12: Clint.
13: What's wrong with him? Do we know?
12: Had a horrible tonsil infection.
1: Yeah. Yeah, that's what they're saying.
12: That's terrible. Something happened to his... okay.
1: God, that is awful.
13: His wife is laughing at him right now for having tonsillitis.
1: Is she?
13: Yes.
15: So,
12: And then get this, boys. Going to get a little culture whenever those fireworks start, because the night concludes with the Nashville Symphony accompanying the city's fireworks and drone show.
1: Oh, they're doing a drone show. Yeah. I think drone shows are 1,000 times better.
12: Yeah.
1: Than the fireworks show. I was never a huge fan of fireworks. I thought, but the drone shows, when you see them, let's be honest, the Chinese and Japanese do, and Koreans do.
12: They kill it.
1: When they do Godzilla, you're like, oh, that's so awesome.
12: Yeah.
13: Why do you hate things that blow up?
1: Because they're just blowing up in the sky.
13: Right. I don't want it blowing up in my bedroom. I want it to blow up away from me.
1: No, but you like stuff that blows up. Yes. You like watching videos where things explode.
13: Yes.
1: Like Bell's Perfect Day.
13: People's cars.
1: Rather than watching things explode, if he could sit in his house and look outside and watch people blow things up, he would enjoy that. Right? He doesn't want to see the explosion in the air. He wants to see stuff get eviscerated. But and why don't you like the drone shows?
13: I have no issues with the drone shows. In fact, I think the drones should be up there when the fireworks start going off, so the drones blow up too.
1: Always ruins everything. Takes everything to the next step. And that's the problem.
12: Now, Brother Belial, what if one of those drones were to fall on somebody?
1: Yeah.
13: Then they should move.
1: Clint Black has been hospitalized since Sunday with an infected tonsil requiring emergency intravenous antibiotic treatment.
12: Wow.
13: I guess they're going to have a tonsillectomy while he's in there?
1: Oh,
12: man, that's serious.
1: He's going to get a tonsillectomy. Like, remember Family Affair when Jody and them had to have a tonsillectomy?
13: Yeah.
1: And then they got all the ice cream they could eat? That was pretty awesome.
13: And then Miss Beasley got one.
1: Yeah.
13: They had sliced her open.
12: Wasn't that Mr. French?
1: Yes.
13: Yep.
1: That's right.
12: He was Sebastian like kind of Cabot. The nanny.
1: Yeah.
13: Played by Sebastian Cabot.
1: Sebastian Cabot. Yeah. That's right. Yeah, he was kind of the nanny. He ran everything. And Brian Keith was the uncle or whatever.
12: That's right.
1: Yeah.
12: That's right.
1: Yeah. We're taking you guys back. Back in the day, kids.
12: Yeah, Mr. French, he played Satan in a couple of Twilight
1: Zones. He did play Satan. He did do that. Old Sebastian Cabot was one of the... Think about it. He was probably one of those guys. He's a theater, did Shakespeare in the round. Yeah.
13: Well, the beard and mustache really made that look for him, too.
1: Yeah, that was a good look. It was absolutely a good look. All right, coming up, a lot more stuff to get to. We're keeping you guys abreast of all the goings on out there. It's obviously the holiday weekend. Once you guys get somewhere safe, we're going to talk about the best barbecue. We're talking about all that kind of stuff. Politics, pop culture. Yeah, we do that here. But today's just pop culture and fun because everything else can wait. And because all those other people in D.C., they're already on vacation. The recess has started. Jeb Bencho, Super Talk 99.7.
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12: All right, drivers. Traffic right now is like it is every day during rush hour. Just know that, especially if you are both directions 65 between Goodlettsville and Millersville. Then southbound 65 to where it meets up with eastbound 24 before the North Loop. Right now, Hermitage still getting hammered by some isolated showers. Parts of Williamson County getting really hammered, especially part of 840 right now. They're just to the west of 65. And then, of course, we got to look out for some severe weather. We're under a level 2 out of 5 risk for that. Got a big data center protest today in Nashville. Tell you about that coming up at 2:30 on Super Talk 99.7 WTN.
1: I just got called a communist because I don't like fireworks.
13: Yeah, I can go along with that.
1: Yeah, you know what? Got a call as well.
15: What happens if somebody hacks those drones that you're talking about for the 4th of July party and they all fall down on the crowds and kill everybody?
1: Well, somebody said, I went there last year to see the drone thing. It was lame. It was like 100 drones. So if there's 380,000 people, unless those drones are really big, I think everybody's safe.
12: But he does have a point.
1: Yeah. Who would hack him? The Chinese, of course.
13: The Iranians.
12: Alabama.
1: Alabama. They're done with us. They were waiting to fight us all along. North Alabama. It's like North Korea. They're going to have to separate the two. North Alabama, South Alabama. There's going to be the DMC. We have to be right there. We'll do guard changes. No, I hope it's bigger than that. I mean, you got to have. The drone stuff is awesome, and the reason I don't like fireworks is because they're stupid.
12: I love them, man. Like I said, my neighborhood, it's like a freaking war zone.
1: Yeah.
12: I freaking love it.
1: I like fireworks like that when you're outside in front of your house, going somewhere to watch. And I think part of it is because I grew up, you know, right next to Disneyland. So I saw fireworks every day. And it was more of an annoyance after a while.
12: But I could not hear Pantera sitting on my patio one summer because of all the fireworks going off in my neighborhood. I was sitting on my back patio enjoying some cold brew, listening to Vulgar Display of Power, and I freaking couldn't hear it because of all the fireworks, but I was okay with it.
1: Oh, my goodness. That is, we have, we have a house out in Arizona. That's where my wife is for the summer, helping my mother-in-law with stuff. And we live in the Valley of the Dirt People. I mean, I'm probably, when you guys, you know, we always talk about the border. I'm like, you guys really know what the border is? Because I was on the border And I will tell you this. You go to Mexico, and for a couple $100, you can get yourself an arsenal.
12: Oh, I bet you can.
1: And I'm like, I don't think that was a rocket launcher.
12: It's like, a bazooka.
1: It is. But the fact that you can't hear Pantera, who lives in your neighborhood, man?
12: Whole bunch of people with fireworks.
1: That person that rolls up and they open up their trunk. If somebody goes to the trunk and the 4th of July and go, to come check this out, you know stuff's about to get real.
13: His neighbors are all Motorhead fans anyway.
1: Oh, are they?
12: Well, and here's the thing, too, boys. It was the COVID July 4th, so everybody got free money.
1: Oh, that's right.
12: So everybody just went and bought fireworks.
1: As you should. That's, you know what? That's American responsibility. Just, they handed out money, and people decided we're going to blow stuff up.
12: I wonder if prices went up. I bet you fireworks prices went up that summer.
1: Oh, yeah. Well, I go to the, you know, everybody goes to the tent. I'm fascinated because the kid, you know, I got the kids with me and they want to buy fireworks and you're like, okay, cool. Then you go and it's so damn expensive now. It's so expensive.
12: Even the little snakes.
1: Yes, they're all expensive. And you're just like, whoa, that's crazy. And is it for the, it's always for the Boy Scouts.
12: Oh, yeah.
1: You know what I like? What is the thing that I read the other day that said the Girl Scouts isn't really an organization? It's just a cookie company.
12: Oh yeah, because they both allow different genders.
1: Yeah,
12: now.
1: But it's just a cookie company, so they can sell cookies.
13: That's pretty true.
1: When you think about it, I'm like, oh yeah. Oh, man. So it's going to be firework-tacular. All right, coming up, we'll have another Swamp Ass Report. We're going to check the roads, get the weather down, people traveling. As Ken says, pack your patience, and that is the right thing to do. A lot of stuff still to get to on this 4th of July, Thursday, Friday for us, weekend as we head into the 250th anniversary / birthday of our great nation. 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
12: 2:30 on the dot. I'm Ken Weaver with your top stories. Hendersonville, you got a pretty strong isolated storm headed your way. It's just south of you. It's the one that was hammering Hermitage. Right now, southwest of Nashville, just to the east of Fairview, you've got a pretty good storm there. Very heavy rain. 8:40, some light rain there in Williamson County, but all this stuff is popping up. We got to keep an eye on it. Because we're a level 2 out of 5 risk for severe weather today. The timeline between now and 8 o'clock. In fact, all of us are under a severe thunderstorm watch until 8 o'clock. Meanwhile, the extreme heat warning rolls on through tomorrow. Going to be interesting to see how many people turn out today to protest, new data centers in Nashville. Channel 4 says they're all going to meet at 3:30 this afternoon at Market Street Enterprises on 11th Avenue South. And more than 250,000 people expected downtown for Saturday's big 4th of July celebration. But if you're staying home to do your own thing, Channel 4's Braden Ross tells us.
17: Vanderbilt Burn Center Director Dr. Ann Wagner says those DIY displays keep their staff busy all weekend.
18: I often get asked, what is a safe way to do fireworks? The honest answer is going to a show like we talked about or not having them at all.
17: Last year, more than 13,000 people were injured by fireworks in the U.S., many of them children.
18: We get a lot of injuries related to people leaning over to see why that firework didn't go off.
17: And she says it's not just fireworks that cause problems.
18: The things as a burn doc we would love to see go away are sparklers. Those things get up to 2,000 degrees and literally can melt metal.
12: And again, unauthorized use of fireworks is punishable as a misdemeanor and can result in a fine of up to $50 per offense here in Nashville. And if you are reporting illegal fireworks in Nashville, complaints can be made through Hub Nashville 311 or the appropriate non-emergency public safety channels. They don't want you tying up 911 for real emergencies. That's the latest news. Weather's next. I'm Ken Weaver, WTN News.
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11: We continue to deal with excessive heat and humidity across Middle Tennessee. I'm WSMB4 First Alert Meteorologist Darius Mack. On top of that, watching for strong heat-driven thunderstorms that will develop throughout this afternoon and evening. Closely watching for the damaging wind risk and even for some noticeable hail with that as well. On top of that, First Alert weather days through Sunday for the excessive heat. We're expecting feels-like temperatures to range between 100 and 110 degrees at times.
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1: Two. We got a first goal of the World Cup afternoon. Spain leads 1-0. Very good goal from Spain. They'd scored and had one taken back. Of course, Spain.
12: How far into it?
1: We are 38 minutes into it, and it should be noted that I did see that Spain did bring a goalie because Austria has not been down at that end at all. So and I don't expect Austria to be there, but this is perfect because now that they've scored, Austria's got to move the bus instead of park it to try to get there. And because this is it in the World Cup. You're done if you lose. You're done. Monday night we play. Will we be done? I don't think so. We'll break that down a little bit closer to everything once we get there. By the way, a lot of you out there, I appreciate you. You said, Chad, you're not a communist because you don't like fireworks. Many of you are like, you bleed red, white, and blue like you cannot believe, and you too do not like fireworks, or you tolerate them. I think it's the best way to say it. Toleration of the fireworks is the best way to say it. Speaking of fireworks and whatnot, we better get a last report of the week.
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12: Oh, boys, we're holding at 98 degrees at Nashville International Airport. Heat index is up to 106 degrees. I mean, the National Weather Service has the blood red heat, extreme heat warning this afternoon, tonight, and all day Friday. And then a dark burnt orange heat advisory for Friday night and Independence Day. Independence Day, by the way, is going to be 99 degrees. Now, some of us are getting a bit of a reprieve, like Hermitage was recently hammered by an isolated shower. That thing right now is almost to Briley Parkway there, just west of Lakewood and south of Hendersonville. And then Williamson County is still getting some isolated areas of some very heavy rain. Something we got to watch because we're at a level 2 out of 5 risk of severe thunderstorms. In fact, all of Middle Tennessee is under a severe thunderstorm watch until 8 o'clock tonight. And the threats to look out for will be very heavy rain, lightning, damaging wind, and damaging hail. You know what that can do to your cars.
1: Oh, God, yeah.
12: Woo, let's not have any of that.
1: No, let's not. As you said, you know, we've talked about the last couple. Pack your patience. You're going to be on the roads because I'm hearing from a lot of you. 65 is already a nightmare. 24 has been a nightmare since was born.
12: Yeah, it looks like the map right now looks exactly like it looks like every afternoon between 3 and 6:30.
1: Yeah, but it started early.
12: But
1: it's probably going to go longer.
12: Yes, yes.
1: So what do you think your drive's going to be on tonight?
12: I don't think it's going to be bad at all.
1: Yeah, that's right.
12: I think all of this is going to be out of the way by the time I head home around 6:35.
1: Yeah, I think it's going to be bad for Bell because he's being mean to me.
12: Yeah.
13: How am I being mean to
1: you? Were you talking about how much I hate fireworks and how horrible of a human being I am and how stupid I am? I don't know if I need that from you. The little snide remarks about fireworks. How do you not like fireworks? How do you not like things that blow up?
13: How do you not like things that blow up?
1: Yeah. See, that's what I'm talking about.
13: The drones should go up with fireworks in them.
1: Well, I hope there's a better drone show because several people have chimed in last year that was a little bit disappointing. We're too big of a place, entertainment-wise, city-wise, to not have a big-ass drone show.
12: We're the it city.
1: Yeah.
13: What? I wonder how many drones you actually need when you've got, 300,000 people?
1: Oh, you're going to need a decent amount.
13: Yeah, I mean, you got to...
1: Yeah.
13: 100 is going to look pathetic.
1: Yeah, they go and do a Godzilla thing over in Japan and China and stuff. They're like, oh my God, what do? We did a little gecko guy from Geico.
13: Yeah.
1: We don't need that. We need something big, something bold.
13: I mean, I know they're not free, but you get enough drones going, man, the show can be pretty badass.
1: So I wonder how they program those things. That's got to be so cool the way that they program those things. I wonder how big they are.
13: Yeah, they also have to have... They have to know where they are in the air versus another drone too.
1: Yeah, yeah, yeah. That's so because they're probably programmed in such a way where you know they all go up. It's pretty neat. I've seen it. They all go up together. You know, because
13: literally to the point that it looks like it's one piece.
1: Yeah, it's one piece, and that's what makes it so cool. And the other thing is, I mean, when do you think we'll have home drone shows? Why not?
13: What's a drone cost now? Just a decent quality.
1: Oh, you can get a decent one.
13: $100.
1: Oh yeah.
13: That's still like, I mean,
1: you can get, if you go to like the clearance aisle at Walmart or Target, you might find a drone for $69.
13: Yeah, but is it going to be? You need mass numbers at least, you know, 100 at least if you're going to do it at home. And if a drone's $60 and you get 100, that's six. What is that? $6,000.
12: I'll look up
13: math
12: the phone
13: is not
12: number
13: my to, strong suit.
12: I'll look up the phone number to call for somebody who doesn't like their neighbor using a drone.
1: Oh yeah, by the way, you got a lot of that.
13: Narc.
1: Once again, first thing when you reported that, flying in. Here goes the narc, Ken, giving out the narc number.
13: Snitch.
1: You know, there's a place in California, in Northern California, they're giving $500 out for people who snitch on their neighbors.
12: Really?
1: Yeah.
13: That's California. I expect that.
1: Yeah.
12: $500 in California. What? That'll get you a Happy Meal.
1: If, which we're going to. Jack just texted me. He goes, hey, Dad, can you come pick me up? I want to go to McDonald's.
13: It's a half a tank of gas at least. Don't sneeze at that.
1: Yeah, yeah, absolutely. So there's going to be 1,000 drones. 1,000 drones in Nashville. It's got to be bigger than
12: nice.
1: That.
12: Nice.
1: Right? How big are those ones they... by the way, if you don't program it right, you see what happened in Australia a couple weeks ago when they flew it into the ocean on accident. There are 90 drones.
12: They just went right.
13: Maybe they're using the drones to attack the sharks.
1: Yeah. Yeah.
12: They just went right in the water.
1: Right in the water. That was not a good look.
12: Somebody got fired.
1: So I'm a commie.
12: I'm a narc.
1: Yeah. And Bell.
13: I'm a wonderful person.
1: Is a true American.
13: Thank you. I appreciate whoever said that.
1: Lie. So.
13: I'm in here working with a commie and a snitch, but I try.
1: I'm so wrong about the drones. How am I wrong? Explain it to me. How am I wrong?
13: Yes, please, because we would like to understand this.
1: Yeah, we're trying to figure this out. I don't know how big they are.
12: I don't know anything about drones.
1: No. I mean, my wife got Dee Dee a drone for my daughter for Christmas a couple years ago, and she was so excited about it, and they got it up and they got it working, got it on the phone. And my wife goes, I want to fly it. She took it out. She flew it. We never saw the drone again.
13: Why didn't you see the drone again? What did she do?
1: My wife flew it somewhere. We never knew where it went.
13: So
1: it lost connection and it didn't have a come home feature.
13: So that means at some point it just crashed into the ground.
1: Yeah, that's it. I don't know what happened to it. So, this year, forget fireworks. I'm playing with my wood chipper all weekend. Well, you should. Yeah.
12: Don't be smoking any of that Maritahoochee.
1: Maritahoochee. None of that devil's lettuce.
13: Throw the fireworks into the wood chipper while it's going.
1: What's your favorite fire? If you could have only one firework, what do you remember as your favorite?
13: Roman candles, because we'd point them at each other as they were going off.
12: That and bottle rockets.
1: Bottle rockets were cool. I like, you know, like everybody, every kid has a story or an adult has a story of we used to take those flowers, and we'd tie them all together to see if we could make something crazy, you know, and all you did was made a mess, but it was fun.
13: Well, that was, that's half the fun of fireworks is the mess you get to make.
1: Yeah.
12: And your parents had no idea what you were doing.
1: No.
13: Or they completely were okay with it.
12: That too.
1: Yeah. Well, again, this is coming from our generation, which was
13: our generation.
1: They ran a commercial that said, "Hey, do you know where your kids are?" We're like, "Oh my god, we got kids." The what was it? Everybody's got it. Bell, you seem to be that friend where we had a friend, Jimmy, love him to death. Jimmy, you guys want to talk about a communist? He's actually a real communist. Jimmy loved to blow stuff up like Bell. So he would get all the M-80s and everything, and he would take all of the gunpowder out of everything, and he would add it to something so he could make his own bomb.
12: Oh, yeah.
13: I remember one 4th of July where we actually had lawn darts, and I would tie the bottle rockets to the lawn darts, set it off, and then throw the lawn dart in the air and see if the bottle rocket could get it to change course.
1: That right there. There you go. That is it. Somebody just said, here's how life has changed. Somebody goes, hey, in Texas, when I was a kid growing up, we actually had a cannon and we'd fire it. You were watching cannon stuff yesterday.
13: That is so believable.
12: One of our listeners has a cannon. He's called into Matt Murphy's show before.
1: Oh.
13: Is it fireable?
12: Oh, yeah.
13: Yeah. That would be cool to see.
12: Wouldn't that be fun to fire off a cannon?
13: Oh, God, yes.
1: That would be fun.
12: It would be fun to build a glass building and fire a cannon into it.
13: With a bunch of Yankees behind it.
1: Oh, goodness me. A glass building, that'd be neat. That'd be cool. We got one over here. We got a brand new one. Check this. This is a perfect example of they over here on District. Yeah. They built this new building. It's gorgeous, beautiful. It's all glass. It just.
12: Yeah.
1: The road in front of it is brand new for like 30 yards. It feels amazing. Before you get there, you have to drive through the most uneven part of the state. That's awful. It's like when you drive over a bridge and it's perfect, and then you get the it's everywhere.
13: Or you're driving down the interstate and you veer a little too far to one side or the other, and those divots start rattling your tires. Yeah,
1: that's called wake bell. Bell City fell asleep the other night. My friend fired a cannon off a boat deck.
12: Nice.
1: Blew off a bunch of his fingers.
12: Oh, not nice.
1: No, that's not good.
13: So the cannon must have been tied down.
1: Yeah.
12: Yeah, it would have to be.
13: Yeah, otherwise it's going to just shoot backwards as the cannonball goes forward.
12: It's going to go right through the hull of the boat.
1: And when you watch those World War II things, and they pull, and that big thing goes...
12: Yeah.
1: And it, oh, God. That gun that the Germans had, that giant one they used to have to move it in, like, pieces, and they'd move... And that thing was insane.
13: It had like, a 30-minute turnaround reload time.
1: Yeah. It's like, because it takes you 4 hours to climb up there. All right, we're going to wrap it up here on this beautiful 4th of July start to our weekend. So we're off tomorrow's best ofs. Am I correct? Best ofs and stuff tomorrow?
13: Correct.
1: So it's best of. We'll all be back here Monday, I believe. Coming up, Brian Wilson will be chiming in because you see, Brian's in
12: Big
1: for
12: Brian
1: Matt.
12: Brian.
1: 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Said today he was going to jump the Snake River with it. So there'll be news at 11 with that one. 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
1: It's with old Ken and this guy, Brian Wilson. Brian, what's happening, man?
2: Hey, man, what's going on with you, Chad?
1: Relaxing, waiting for the weekend, pretty excited about it, and I'm not going to blow anything up, even though Bell would love to see things blow up, but I'm going to relax.
2: You know, I heard your conversation about the 4th of July and your fireworks escapades. I got one that tops them all.
1: Okay, tell me.
2: When I lived in Maryland, the guy across the street from me was literally a rocket scientist. He worked at one of the major installations where they do rocket investigations and research. And his hobby was doing a 4th of July at a nearby town called Laurel, Maryland. And he said, hey, won't you come help us? They had computers and, I mean, it was very sophisticated stuff. But, you know, that afternoon on the 4th of July, while it's 135 degrees outside, we were out there loading the fireworks. He asked me if I'd help. And I said, sure, I'll help. I'll go over and help you. Well, apparently, I loaded one of the fireworks upside down.
1: Oh.
2: And when it came time for the fireworks, they're in these sort of pallets with tubes in them. One of the tubes that I misloaded fell over onto its side and exploded. And then all of the others that were loaded correctly started firing across this high school football field, and one of them hit an ambulance.
1: Oh, my.
2: And firefighters were scrambling for their lives as if they were coming under attack. Nobody was hurt, thank goodness. But there was a fire marshal investigation afterwards, and I was never invited to go back again.
1: That is so. I like Brian's fireworks stories. Oh, did I tell you about the time that I sent the entire emergency patrol scrambling for their lives after I blew stuff up?
2: That's right. And then we used to take our bottle rockets and attach them to the, remember those little, I don't know, they cost you about 50, 75 cents, those little balsa wood gliders that you used to put together.
1: Yeah.
2: They were so much fun. And I tied one onto that and I turned it into a jet.
1: Did it work?
2: It worked.
1: Every once in a while, something like that would work, but a lot of times it would just go sideways. You can't get bottle rockets anymore in most places.
2: Yeah, I know. My parents never let me have them when I was a kid. And then one day I was visiting my grandparents, and one of my uncles showed up with bottle rockets for all the kids.
1: There you go. That's always the uncle's fault.
2: So my parents reluctantly said, okay, I guess we'll have to, you know, everybody's doing it. We might as well let him do it. So that was my introduction to bottle rockets. It was fun.
1: What are you doing this weekend, man? You
2: going
1: to barbecue?
2: Well, we've got our big 4th of July here in Watertown, the big 4th of July, they call it Stars, Stripes, and Squirt Guns. And so the whole deal is everybody in the parade gets to get squirted by squirt guns. And people take it to the nth degree. I mean, I was in the parade a few years back, and I got soaked. I mean, completely soaked. So that's happening at 3 o'clock on Saturday. If you want to come by, I think the hand and the hand kids went last year and they loved it so much they're coming back. Doing a little hot dogs by the pool this afternoon or that afternoon, and it'll be a lot of fun. We're gonna have a good time.
1: That's awesome, man. What are you gonna talk about today on this most festive days?
2: Well, there was a press conference just a short time ago in D.C., even though, you know, we're heading into a holiday weekend, and it has to do with the person who allegedly defaced the reflecting pool, and it's a bigger story than just that. It turns out this guy is a former Olympian athlete.
1: The canoeing guy, right?
2: Yeah, right. And so Judge Jeanine Pirro had just lowered the boom on that guy, and I'm going to start with that. We'll talk about what's going on in the swamp, what's going on economically, birthright citizenship. I know everybody's talked about that to death, but I haven't been on for a few days, so I have some things I'd like to say about that. A whole bunch of stuff, midterms, etc. It'll be a full 4 hours filling in for Matt Murphy today.
1: Right on, brother. You do that. Be safe. Have a great weekend, and we'll talk to you soon.
2: All right, dude.
1: Brian Straight Ahead, you guys have a safe weekend. Come back with all your digits.

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1: 3 o'clock on the dot. I'm Ken Weaver with your top stories, and more pop-up showers are popping up here in Middle Tennessee. We got to keep an eye on them. All of Middle Tennessee is under a level 2 out of 5 risk of severe weather today. In fact, we're all under a severe thunderstorm watch until 8 o'clock. 8 o'clock, that is. Meanwhile, the extreme heat warning rolls on through tomorrow. Traffic out there is a mess. It has been ever since around noon today. You just need to pack your patience. A lot of folks headed out to their Independence Day holiday destinations. We'll get you a full forecast and traffic update here in 5 minutes. More than 180 million Americans under alert today as this stifling heat continues to grip the eastern half of the country, sending multiple places soaring into the triple digits as we approach the holiday weekend. ABC's Rhiannon Alley is at Rockaway Beach in New York.
2: That scorching heat dome smothering 30 states is expected to hit its peak today, straining the nation's power grid.
3: I'm just not going to leave my apartment.
4: It's getting hotter and hotter.
2: Several major cities declaring emergencies as temperatures soar into the 100s.
1: Here in Nashville, Channel 4's Sarah Allen says it may be the biggest 4th of July celebration and hottest on Saturday.
5: Now, along with that heat, there will also be 10 cooling stations around downtown with water refill stations and sunscreen, as well as over 700 police officers each day patrolling the festivities. And we actually met with police this morning, and they tell us that they're expecting hundreds of thousands of people visiting Nashville this holiday weekend. And walking around downtown, a lot of them seem to already be here. It was quite busy on Broadway for Wednesday afternoon, but I got to say that's something, too, to keep in mind when you are driving around downtown. Know that a lot of people are already here kicking off the weekend early.
1: Yeah, keep this in mind. Wash your hands. Be careful of what you eat, because the CDC says cases of cyclosporiasis are rising across the country, with 145 infections reported in 17 states, including Tennessee. It's explosive diarrhea. The illness is caused by a parasite spread through food or water contaminated with human waste. Symptoms often include watery diarrhea, stomach cramps, and what health officials describe as explosive bowel movements. Anyone experiencing those symptoms, the officials say you need to contact a healthcare provider, because if this thing isn't treated correctly, it could last for weeks. Today, by the way, is the busiest travel day of the weekend, and you certainly don't want to get that, says Matt Rivers.
6: Play saying that more than 72 million Americans will be traveling at some point over this holiday period, and if you are flying, today will be the busiest day for that. The FAA saying that they'll be handling more than 52,000 flights today. That is thousands more than it handles on a typical day. And TSA is expected to screen more than 3 million passengers today.
1: New jobs numbers out today show a lower than expected outcome for last month. Lower revisions for the months of April and May, but University of Michigan professor Justin Wolfers telling ABC News nothing to panic over, really.
7: After the previous jobs report, it was a yabba dabba do moment. It looked like the economy was sailing forward and was downright strong. But this has caused us not just this month's number, but a couple of the revisions to the previous months. It has brought us back down to this is healthy, but it's not amazing.
1: According to the Labor Department, just 57,000 jobs added in June, below the expectation of 115,000, 74,000 fewer jobs added for April and May. That's the latest news. Traffic and weather next. I'm Ken Weaver, WTN News.
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1: All right, holiday travel well underway here in Music City. You've got the usual brake tap and slowdowns both directions of 65 there through Goodlettsville. Then again, Mount Juliet Road, either side of I-40. Eastbound 440 is like a parking lot from 65 over to 24. Then that continues eastbound 24 from 440. I'm Ken Weaver.
9: From the Beacon Capital Management Weather Center.
0: We continue to deal with excessive heat and humidity across Middle Tennessee. I'm WSMB4 First Alert Meteorologist Darius Mack. On top of that, watching for strong heat-driven thunderstorms that will develop throughout this afternoon and evening. Closely watching for the damaging wind risk and even for some noticeable hail with that as well. On top of that, First Alert weather days through Sunday for the excessive heat. We're expecting feels like temperatures to range between 100 and 110 degrees at times.
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10: Minutes past the hour of 3 o'clock on Super Talk 99.7, and you're listening to my voice, and you're probably saying I didn't sound at all like Matt Murphy, and you would be right. I am your friend and allegedly retired radio buddy. I'm your FAARRB, your FARB, in for Matt Murphy today. He's taking the day off, and we'll be back on Monday. And so, I'm looking for something to do, sitting around here twiddling my thumbs, and they said, hey, why don't you come and fill in for Matt? So here I am, all the way till 7 o'clock. And I'm joined, and I'm thrilled to be joined by the one, the only Ken Weaver in the newsroom closet. Good morning. Good afternoon to you, Ken.
1: Oh, glad to be with you, Brother Brian.
10: What time of day is it? Good afternoon, Ken. How are you?
1: Well, we did mornings for so long, man.
10: Yeah, I know.
1: It still feels like it.
10: Saying Ken Weaver and saying morning seems like it's the way it should be.
1: Right, right.
10: And then we got Ryan. We got Brian and Ryan. Ryan pushing all the blinky buttons here. So,
1: yes,
10: we're in. For 4 hours of exciting news and information you can use as we head into the 250th anniversary of the founding of this nation. Wow, what an exciting time it is. It's also a concerning time. I mean, what's going on? We're turning 250 years old, and we have rising within this country communism. I mean, what in the world is going on? We fought wars to limit communism, and now it's coming in the back door, and many of our major cities are now run by communists, and communism, and, well, they call it Democrat socialism. It's the same thing. They're all about, government is the answer. We're going to do all this and that. So it's a very difficult time. And then you have these anarchists out there who are causing all kinds of problems. They like to stir up fights with the ICE folks. They travel from event to event. I don't know what happened, but I can tell you this. There has been a damage done to the reflecting pool in our nation's capital. Now, the president spent, $13, $14 million to get this fixed. It was actually the Interior Department, not Trump himself. But because Trump was attached to it, and because there are these people with Trump derangement syndrome in this country, and you have these anarchists, somebody went in there and started cutting up. So it's sort of a rubberized coating on this, of this thing. They had to do it. They were losing, I read at one point, 40,000 gallons of water a day. Because the thing leaked so badly. And it was just a cesspool. It was filled with algae and goose poop, I'm told. And so it was just a real disaster. They fixed it up. They got it looking nice. Well, they had a little problem with the algae, but they were working on that. And then somebody came through, apparently, and cut the thing up with razor blades. And today, one person, I think there will be more arrests coming down the line, but one person who was caught allegedly defacing the reflecting pool has been charged by in the District of Columbia for a crime that could send him to jail for 10 years if convicted. Here is Judge Jeanine Pirro, who's the D.C. Attorney General, or the D.C. U.S. Attorney, and she is talking about this just a few moments ago in a press conference in Washington, D.C.
11: And this is not the way of a civilized society. It is anarchy.
10: It really, by the way, is anarchy. It really is. These people call themselves anarchists.
11: Our nation has weathered moments of anarchy and chaos in the past, and individuals have made a decision, many of them, to destroy and to damage national monuments, not taking into account the fact that the rest of the nation considers these monuments important and necessary to our history. But this unchecked vandalism and civil disorder turns into criminal behavior, and that's why we're here today. They are an affront to the dignity of our shared history, and we will not allow our sacred monuments to be roped off, defaced, or diminished, or in any way impacted by disgruntled individuals who think that they, and not the rest of the nation, have the right to decide what should happen. These landmarks and monuments belong to all of us, and
10: yes,
11: they must be protected for generations to come. The president, as you heard from him, has been able to improve and to clean up 50 parks, more than 48 monuments.
10: Hold up, 50 parks, 48 monuments
11: have been repaired. 22 fountains
10: wow.
11: have been returned to service. And these monuments and fountains must be protected. And those who decide that they want to do harm will be held accountable.
10: I mean, I saw pictures of one of these fountains that had been rehabilitated. It's the one over in front of Union Station. And the reason I know about this fountain is because Union Station is where, for many, many years, I went to lunch every day when I worked on Capitol Hill or at the Fox Bureau. I would just walk over to Union Station, go to the food court, get some food, and then make my way back to work. And so you pass right by this fountain. Well, I saw a picture of it the other day, and it looked great. It had been power washed. It had been steam cleaned. All of the graffiti was gone. And then they had the pool was working and the water was inviting and it was beautiful. And yeah, this is why we can't have nice things, because the anarchists come and they want to tear up the positive things that have been done.
11: So today, a grand jury has returned a felony indictment against a defendant, David Hearn, for felony destruction of property, for which he faces 10 years in prison. The indictment is in response to an incident that occurred on June 19th of 2026, in which the defendant Hearn ripped a piece of recently installed sealant on the bottom of the reflecting pool at the Lincoln Memorial. The evidence shows, and we will prove beyond a reasonable doubt, that Hearn willfully destroyed property at the Lincoln Memorial reflecting pool. This was a deliberate act to damage the reflecting pool at the National Mall that members of the National Park Service actually have worked hard to restore and have witnessed. By Hearn's own admission, on June 19th, he reached down into the pool. Our evidence further shows that the National Park Service employees observed Hearn actually forcefully and violently pulling up and removing the bottom liner with both hands. According to witnesses, Hearn damaged approximately 2 square feet of sealant from the bottom of the pool. A parks employee actually told Hearn to stop.
10: Well, that would be exactly what a park employee should do. But listen what the response was.
11: To stop his behavior and stop what he was doing. Hearn reacted by shouting at that park's employee, saying that she cared too much about the reflecting pool, and why did she even care since it wasn't her pool?
10: Wow.
11: Now, Mr. Hearn's behavior was characterized by witnesses as belligerent, rude, and disrespectful, according to National Park Service employees that witnessed the event. Now, let me talk a moment about those employees. Many of those employees have come from around the country because they are proud of this nation. They are proud of the 250th anniversary that we are about to experience. Many of them have decided to step away from their desks and to go outside and actually work next to the pool to witness what was going on, as opposed to staying in a cool office. These are the witnesses that we're talking about in this case. These are the people who care about this particular monument and what is going on.
10: And by the way, this is a very historic place. This is right next to the Lincoln Monument. It's right next to the Washington Monument. It is a beautiful thing to see when you're up at the Lincoln Memorial looking down the reflecting pool. Everybody should go see it. And you see the reflection of the Washington Monument off of the water. This is historical. This is a historic place. This is where Martin Luther King Jr. gave his I've Got a Dream speech. I mean, you know, come on, this is history. And some guy decides he's not the only one, there'll be more, but he decided he's going to rip up the repair work that has been done.
11: They work long hours and they are tireless in their efforts. And they must be shown respect and not be treated with belligerence and with disrespect by those who seek to damage the very monuments that they are there to protect. And they certainly should not have to witness the damage done right in front of their faces. The United States Attorney's Office for the District of Columbia remains committed to protecting our national resources, our monuments, and our parks from vandals. And we are especially committed to doing so in advance of our 250th anniversary.
10: And by the way, they had an assistant chief from the Park Police who was at this press conference. And he says, look, heads up. If you're coming to Washington for the 4th of July, and it's your intention to deface our monuments and our buildings and our reflecting pools, we're going to be there to come down on you like a ton of bricks. Then Jeanine Pirro answered a few questions.
12: Keying in on that, how do you prove that $1,000?
11: With an expert.
12: Is that because
11: come to the trial?
12: It has to be drained? Like, is that because it has to be drained?
11: We'll hear all that at the trial.
12: Did he have any tools, or was it just his bare hands?
11: Right now, we believe it's his bare hands, both hands.
12: So does that indicate, in your belief, that it was probably damaged before, or do you believe that he...
11: he damaged it.
12: Further, but do you believe it had already been damaged before?
11: He damaged the pool.
12: Before he touched it.
11: He damaged this pool.
12: But there have been, you know, all these videos, obviously.
11: Well, good. I'm glad you've got that, Evans. Come on in the grand jury. You can testify. Next.
10: I love Judge Jeanine Pirro. She's quite good. And she handles herself well. And she has been a real blessing to that city. Do you know that they have, between Jeanine Pirro and bringing in the National Guard to Washington, D.C., and some of the things they've done, they have reduced crime dramatically. They've cleaned up the city. Donald Trump's only bad move here, I mean, according to them, was that he wants nice things. He wants he wants the nation's capital to sparkle. He wants it to look good, and it should. We ought to have pride in our federal city, in our nation's capital. And so he, you know, why is it that there are people out there that if you do something that improves the situation, there are always going to be these people who want to tear it down? And by the way, this guy that they are charging, it could spend 10 years in jail if he is convicted, is a former Olympian, an ex-Olympian athlete, something to do with, kayaks. But there are more. They are looking for other people I just think it's reprehensible that here, around our nation's 250th birthday, when we ought to be celebrating all the great things about America, that we have to take time out because there's some knuckleheads out there. I'd like to use a lot of other words. But there are some knuckleheads out there who want to tear down anything that we do to make our nation's capital nice. And, you know, these are the same people that show up and they fight the ICE people. These are the same people that are, you know, always stirring up trouble here, hither, thither, and yon. It's a small group of people who go from event to event to event. And so they saw what Trump was trying to do because his name was attached to it. They felt like, well, we have to tear it down. Trump derangement syndrome. That was motivating them. Just simply because the president mentioned a couple of times what his Interior Department was doing, his name's attached to it, we must destroy anything that comes from Donald Trump. What a ridiculous idea that is. So look, I hope they lower the boom on these people. I hope that they find others, because there are others who were captured on video that they're trying to identify and track down. This may not be the only person, but believe me, they're going to go after this guy, this ex-Olympian, David Hearn, with everything they got. And, well, they should. So there you have it. You know, look, the city looks pretty good. And it's looking better. The last time I was there, I had to go back for a funeral of a friend, and I went back and drove around the city. The National Guard was there, but they weren't a really ugly presence. They weren't an overbearing presence. They were there. And by the way, most of the people I talked to at the time said they liked having the National Guard there. Isn't it a shame that we can't have nice things because of these knuckleheads? Lower the boom, Judge Jeanine. I'm ready for it, man. I'm telling you. In a moment, we're going to talk about something that Hillary Rodham Clinton, another detractor of all things that have Trump associated with him, she's upset, and she's saying that people in the intelligence community should not cooperate with the person currently leading as the acting director of national intelligence. More on that in a moment. Right now, 22 past the hour.
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1: Bumper-to-bumper brake tapping north and southbound 65 there at Goodlettsville. Northbound 65 to the South Loop. South Loop is a parking lot, as is eastbound 24 from a 440. Weather to contend with. Got a severe thunderstorm warning until 4 now. This is for South Central Davidson County and northeastern Williamson County. Some of the cities include Franklin, Brentwood, Nolensville, Forest Hills, and Oak Hill. I'm Ken Weaver. Franklin soccer coach is headed to prison for 30 years for sexually assaulting children. That story and more coming up at 3:30 on Supertalk 99.7 WTN.
10: There he is. He's my friend and buddy, good old Ken Weaver in the newsroom. How you doing, kiddo?
1: I'm doing all right, Brother Brian. I'm just ready to get this three-day weekend underway.
10: Man, I'm telling you, in between now and the 4th, it's going to be hot. I mean, ooh. Oh my goodness, it is sweltering outside. I went over to, let the dogs out because they've been sitting under the air conditioning all day, and they sort of like getting out and getting warmed up.
1: Yes, sir.
10: But they can't last very long. It's so hot out there.
1: Yes, sir.
10: And so be careful. We're talking about a high today of maybe 97. I don't know. I have 95 right now.
1: Oh, we already hit 98 at the airport.
10: All right. So there you go. I mean, we have it. Friday, tomorrow, 40% chance of rain, 96. Saturday, 94, 40% chance of rain. That's the fourth. So there, and by the way, when you say a 40% chance, when you actually look at, at hour by hour breakdowns, it's a lot less than 40% chance. It's like in most areas, it's a 20% chance at any given time.
1: Right.
10: But they mean that over a period of time, there's a 40% chance of rain. So doesn't mean a 40%, doesn't mean a washout. It just means isolated showers and you could get wet.
1: Yeah. And that's kind of what's happening right now, man. They're popping up all over, Middle Tennessee right now, south of I-40. In fact, Murfreesboro, I think Murfreesboro is starting to get a little bit of this. But, of course, the one we're watching right now, the severe thunderstorm there for Williamson and Davidson counties, dropping a lot of rain, and there's a lot of lightning, man. A lot of lightning.
10: All right. So be weather aware out there. I mean, I think that storm is a relatively, last time I looked, a small storm.
1: Yeah,
10: but intense.
1: It's just little isolated storms.
10: Yeah.
1: You know, and, well, and when they pop up, they have the potential to go severe, which means, 60 mile per hour winds. They're saying damaging wind, some hail and lightning, and possible, some quick flash flooding rains are the main risks.
10: Okay. Well, be weather aware, eye to the sky. You could be in an isolated thundershower, and they can go pretty ugly pretty quick.
1: Yes,
10: so, especially when it's this hot and this humid.
1: Yes,
10: I mean,
1: sir,
10: to tell you, it is both those things.
1: Yes.
10: It really is. All right. By the way, what are you doing for the 4th?
1: Man, we're just relaxing. We had a very great vacation last week, and it was kind of a laborious drive home. So I think we're still trying to recover from it, Brother Brian. It was kind of like that time you were kind enough to let us use your beach house down at 30A. I got a buddy who let us use his beach house over in Surfside, South Carolina. And while we had a blast, man, it wore us out.
10: That vacationing is hard work. There's
1: it
10: no
1: is.
10: Doubt about that.
1: Yeah, it is.
10: All right. Well, listen, just try to stay warm. By the way, here in Watertown, I mentioned it during the chit-chat with Chad.
1: Yes, sir.
10: We've got the big squirt gun parade here in Watertown. It's a lot of fun, and it's a good way to come and celebrate. I mean, it's a great little all-American parade in an all-American little small town. But the thing that's different is, and not only do you celebrate the 4th of July and have all the traditional things that you might want to have in a 4th of July parade, the people who attend get to squirt with a squirt gun anybody that's in the parade. And I did this a few years back. I was in the parade. I like to be outside the parade now. And so I was in the parade, and literally there were people who would, there are houses on Main Street here in Watertown,
1: mm-hmm,
10: and they would pull up their water hose.
1: Oh, yeah.
10: And just blast you as you went by. It's a lot of fun. Everybody gets wet. Everybody stays cool, and a good time is had by all. Last year, the Hand family and their sweet family.
1: Oh, yeah.
10: All those kids are so, so amazing, so well-mannered. They came over to the house, and they enjoyed the parade so much they're coming back. This year we're doing a little hot dogs out back.
1: All right.
10: So for them and some other people visiting. So we've got a big thing going on. But if you got nothing going on, come on out to Watertown and bring a squirt gun. Hey, it'll be a good time. And then we have the fireworks later when it gets dark. So,
1: yes, sir.
10: 3 o'clock. 3 o'clock Saturday. Squirt gun parade. Don't miss it. Time for Ken Weaver in the news now at 3:31.
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1: All of Middle Tennessee right now under a level 2 out of 5 risk of severe weather today. And the severe thunderstorm watch everybody's under lasts until 8 o'clock. And in fact, as you heard Brian and I talk about, we've already got one severe thunderstorm warning we're watching here in Middle Tennessee. It is South Central Davidson County, Northeastern Williamson County. This is until 4 o'clock. You could see some winds up to 60 miles per hour. You could see some hail. There is a lot of lightning in this storm, and it's moving very slowly to the northwest at about 10 miles per hour. We don't expect any tornadoes in these heat-fueled pop-up severe thunderstorms we're seeing, but we'll keep an eye on it for you, and we'll let you know just in case. A former Franklin soccer coach is headed to prison for 30 years for sexually assaulting children. Here's Channel 4's Lydia Fielder.
14: Camilo Campos Hurtado was sentenced today. The 66-year-old convicted of sexually exploiting children, along with receiving child sexual abuse material. Investigators say he gave kids drugs and alcohol before sexually abusing them and then recording it. We're told the victims were between 9 and 17 years old. He was also convicted for being in the country illegally.
1: Now, we've been talking about the traffic in Middle Tennessee all day today. A lot of folks heading out early for their Independence Day destination. Here's Matt Rivers.
6: AAA saying more than 60 million people will be driving somewhere over this holiday, with today being the busiest day for rental car pickups, according to Hertz. Best time to drive, according to transportation firm INRIX, before 12 p.m. or after 6 p.m. if you're worried about traffic.
1: And here in Middle Tennessee, in fact, all of Tennessee, no added lane closures unless it's an emergency. Long-term lane closures remain in place, and of course speed zones still going to be enforced. We've got a traffic update coming up. I'm Ken Weaver, WTN News.
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1: All right, northbound and southbound 65, still the major slow points right there at Goodlettsville, but it's no picnic if you are northbound 65 trying to get to the South Loop. The South Loop, sometime both directions like a parking lot, so is the northbound North Loop. Eastbound 440 over to 24, and then eastbound 24 from 440. Mount Juliet Road is backing up either side of I-40. I'm Ken Weaver.
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0: We continue to deal with excessive heat and humidity across Middle Tennessee. I'm WSMB4 First Alert meteorologist Darius Mack. On top of that, watching for strong heat-driven thunderstorms that will develop throughout this afternoon and evening. Closely watching for the damaging wind risk and even for some noticeable hail with that as well. On top of that, First Alert weather days through Sunday for the excessive heat. We're expecting feels-like temperatures to range between 100 and 110 degrees at times.
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10: 39 minutes now past the hour, 3 o'clock. I'm Brian Wilson in for Matt Murphy on this second day of July. It's sweltering outside, temperatures in the upper 90s, and we have some thundershowers. Very isolated. If you're getting wet, you know, if you're driving, chances are in a few moments you'll be out of it. But in the meantime, it is really, really hot, and there are some pretty severe thunderstorms. They're down. Let me look at my radar real quick just to give you the latest information on that. They are down near Smyrna. They're south of between Murfreesboro and Smyrna, Nolensville, Franklin, all the way down toward Eagleville. They're all getting rain right now. If you're not in that area, chances are you're not getting wet. You're not getting rained on. But be aware, because these storms do have the potential to be a little rough, but they are indeed isolated. So to the swamp we go. The president of the United States yesterday said something interesting. He's got a guy named Bill Pulte, who is the acting director of national intelligence. What is the DNI? The DNI is at the very top of the food chain. Tulsi Gabbard was the last DNI. She has left the Trump administration. I don't know whether or not, I really honestly don't know whether she left on her own volition, because she does have a health concern in her family, or whether it was, you know, your time is up here, bye-bye. But one way or the other, Bill Pulte is the acting director of national intelligence. And Trump was asked, you know, we've got a declassification thing going on. Is he going to be able to declassify stuff as acting director of national intelligence? Here's how that went.
15: We've got DNI Pulte over there as the new director. We also know you have the task force set up on declassification. Maybe looking, talking about international, maybe looking at some declassification. Are you able to give us an update on that?
16: Declassify almost everything. And, you know, by the way, we have Jay Clayton is going in, you know. Bill Pulte's a very talented guy, but he's just there temporarily until Jay Clayton. And Jay Clayton is going through the process. And Jay Clayton, highly respected, and so is Bill Pulte. But Bill is there just for a fairly short period of time. But while he's there, I said, you can declassify whatever you want.
10: Listen to that. He said, while you're there, declassify anything you want. I love this instinct on the part of President Trump. We are finally getting a look at the secrets that have been held from us all these years. You know, it's like government forgot that the people are literally in charge, and you work for us if you're an elected official. If you're in the government, we are your boss. I mean, we lose track of that. We don't pay attention to that very much anymore, but that's true. And so what he said was, you know, let's release everything. I got nothing to worry about. I'm all in favor of transparency and unveiling the secrets that have been held by this country for so many years.
15: I think we're going to get some soon, or maybe 2020.
16: I told him you could do it as fast. You got to ask him. All right. But I think he's a friend of yours. I think that Bill will declassify. I told him you could declassify whatever you want. So Bill's there just, you know, for maybe a month or 2 months or something. And Jay is going through the process. He's got a hearing in 2 weeks. Highly respected man, Jay Clayton.
10: Well, so we'll get a DNI that's going through the process. It requires confirmation by the United States Senate. So, you know, that'll be interesting how that goes. But in the meantime, Hillary Rodham Clinton. Oh, my goodness. She rears her ugly head once again, and she is actually, in an interview, suggesting to people in the intelligence community, people who work for you and me, to protect the secrets and to gather secrets. She's telling him, don't cooperate with this guy. I'm not kidding.
17: You should definitely be worried about everything. This is a naked partisan takeover of the Director of National Intelligence, which was formed following 9/11 to better try to coordinate the various intelligence agencies, you know, the CIA, the NSA. There's like 17 of them. Because we missed a lot of signals that we should have paid attention to leading up to 9/11.
10: Now, she's right about all that. She's absolutely correct. That's how the DNI came to be. We didn't used to have a DNI. But we found out during 9/11 that things got missed, and that all the intelligence agencies had silos, and nobody was looking at all of the information. So they came up with the idea of a director of national intelligence. So that's where it all came from. But here's where she starts to go, I think, sideways.
17: You know, the CIA, the NSA, there's like 17 of them. Because we missed a lot of signals that we should have paid attention to leading up to 9/11. And it was thought in this legislation that created the Department of Homeland Security and created the DNI that this would be a better coordinating mechanism. DNI has access to everything. I hope there are career and even political appointees in various of the agencies that are slow walking or refusing to share information with Pulte.
10: What? Let's go back over that.
17: I hope there are career and even political appointees in various of the agencies that are slow walking or refusing to share information with Pulte.
10: She is literally suggesting that intelligence officials who are working for you and me, who are there to gather secrets on what's going on to protect this country. Yeah, maybe you don't want to share everything you know with the boss. That's insane. That's just insane. It's almost treasonous.
17: So the bottom line to me is he's very dangerous. He's a loose cannon. But I am sure they are cheering it in Beijing Tehran and Moscow and other places because it's a shambles.
10: You know what? She's basically asking people who work in the intelligence community to not do their jobs. She's basically saying, you know, a work stoppage. And if there are people within the intelligence community, I know some people that worked in the intelligence community. I had some in my family at one point, and I'm telling you, they're very patriotic people. They truly are very patriotic people in my experience. But if there are people within the intelligence community who've been there, you know, we all know about the kinds of people that got buried into the intelligence community during, you know, the Obama years and then the Biden years, and they're still there. And if there are people who decide on their own volition that I'm not going to share this important secret information that I have with the boss, the man in charge of all national security, we are a less safe country. Hillary Clinton wants us to be less safe than we are. It's outrageous. It's outrageous. And that nobody calls her on this stuff. How in the world can you be in favor of withholding information that could protect the homeland? I mean, this is what Trump derangement syndrome does to some people. Can you imagine if somebody had said that back when she was the Secretary of State or when Bill Clinton was the president? Hey, by the way, you know, or you know, even back in the day of H.W. Bush or George W. Bush, you know, you can't imagine them doing that. It's Trump. They hate Trump. They can't stand Trump. Anything that comes out of their mouth, whether it's good, bad, or indifferent, anything that comes out of his mouth, they are automatically 100% going to be against. But in this particular case, Hillary Clinton, a woman who served in government and First Lady and Secretary of State, is urging people who work in the current administration in the intelligence community not to tell the DNI, and by extension, I would guess the President of the United States, if you have some real good juicy secret, why don't you keep it from them? That's dereliction of duty. And if you find somebody who does that, then they should be fired without a moment's notice. Gone. Bye-bye. And in the meantime, does Hillary Clinton really believe this is the right thing to do? Apparently she does. She believes that we should keep things from the DNI. She believes we should, as the intelligence community should keep secrets of our secrets from the people who are authorized to look at them. I mean, if indeed she's right, and she is right about the part where this was all set up post 9/11 to make sure that nothing got missed, she is suggesting that you keep stuff and things could get missed and things could happen as a result of that that are not good for this country. She's the worst. She's just the worst thing to ever come down the pike. She's bitter. She's nasty. She is abysmal. And Democrats, you know, they're actually talking, hey, let's run Hillary in 28. I say, well, we've seen that one before. Go ahead. That'd be fine. She's the worst retail politician ever on the planet. But, you know, she has this sort of nasty edge to her. How in the world Bill Clinton stayed married to her all this year, I have no idea. Because she is a vehemently nasty woman. Truly. 50 minutes now past the hour of 3 o'clock on Super Talk 99.7 WTN. 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
1: In addition to the usual brake tapping slowdowns, we've got a severe thunderstorm warning now that has been extended until 4:15. This is going to be for southeastern Davidson County, northwestern Rutherford County, and northeastern Williamson County. It is stop and go.

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2: The United States soccer team defeat the team from Bosnia-Herzegovina, I believe is the way you say it, last night. You beat both the team on the field and the referees. Did you see this? It just absolutely hacked me off. I know a little about soccer. I mean, I'm not an expert by any stretch of the imagination, but, you know, I'm a soccer dad. I went to a lot of soccer games. I became interested in the game because my daughter played on a couple different leagues, and she was pretty good. Mm-hmm. And so I started to watch soccer, and it's, you know, it's not like football for me, but I enjoy it.
3: Right, right.
2: And I know a red card foul when I see one.
3: Right.
2: And that wasn't one. And it wasn't just me. And so what happened is you got this guy, Folarin Balogun, I believe is the way you say his name, who plays for the U.S., who got a red card. He was ejected from the game, and they had to play the rest of that game with only, 10 players?
3: Yep, 10 players.
2: Well, that puts it, but they still won 2-1.
3: Right.
2: And they move on to the next game. But this guy, because he got a red card, has to sit out a game.
3: Yeah, he's got to sit out against Belgium, which beat the USA team earlier this year.
2: Right.
3: And
2: this is one of their top scorers.
3: Yeah, this is one of their top scorers. And what's so frustrating about this is they decided to red card after watching the replay in slow motion.
2: Right.
3: Everything in slow motion looks intentional.
2: Well, the thing is, I looked at that while they were playing it back. And you know, it was just aggressive play.
3: They were playing
2: the ball. His eyes were on the ball, not on stomping this guy's, you know, foot.
3: Right.
2: Which it was basically what they suggested. He did it on purpose.
3: Right. Right.
2: I disagree. Long time. This is from ABC News. Longtime referee Andy Davies, who has operated using some of this stuff in Premier League, told ESPN, Balogun can feel unfortunate to be red carded in this situation, as in my opinion, this was not a red card offense.
3: No.
2: Everybody knows if you watch the NFL, every once in a while a referee will really booger a call.
3: Right.
2: This was a boogered call. This was a bad call.
3: I believe you. They were both going for the ball. Both players' eyes were on the ball. And
2: Davey said that it looked like it was purely accidental.
3: Yep.
2: And the unfortunate result of two players challenging for possession of the ball in a normal football movement.
3: Yep. But no, they red carded him, man.
2: Man, clearly, there are,
3: You can't protest it. You can't appeal either.
2: No, there is no appeal. There's nothing you can do. You just have to deal with it. I have a feeling that, this was a crooked, dirty ref, I think.
3: Mm.
2: I think that nothing that they like more. Because, I mean, anybody who looked at that could come away saying, they were playing the ball, man.
3: Yeah.
2: They were playing for the ball. It was aggressive play, but it was, you know, both of them going at it tooth and tongue, which is what you want in a World Cup final game. You
3: right.
2: know, that's what you want. You want them out there going for it. And so this was just wrong, and this was a way, I think, to hurt the United States. And quite frankly, I don't feel like it was just a bad call. I think it was an egregious call made on purpose to hurt the United States chances in the World Cup. That's what I think.
3: Well,
2: so take it with a grain of salt.
3: Yeah, I mean, we got to take on Belgium, and we got to take on Belgium without one of our best players.
2: Yeah, it's going to be a tough, tough, tough, tough game. But maybe we'll get a decent break on the refs, and they'll be honest refs instead of this jerk. I'm telling you, it was a horrible call. It really, really was. Hey, listen, it's Brian Wilson in for Matt Murphy on the Matt Murphy Show on this sweaty July 2nd. Back with more after Ken Weaver with the news, 4 o'clock.
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2: I'm Ken Weaver with your top stories. We've got a severe thunderstorm warning now until 4:15 for southeastern Davidson County, northwestern Rutherford County, and northeastern Williamson County. This thing is nearly stationary, but radar is showing quite a bit of lightning in it, a lot of heavy rain, up to 60-mile-per-hour wind gusts, which is enough to do some damage. It is about 13 miles east of Franklin, and again, it's just kind of sitting there. Now, all of Middle Tennessee is under a severe thunderstorm watch until 8 o'clock tonight, and we've got other storms that have popped up in Middle Tennessee, but this is the only one that is at severe levels, and we'll keep an eye on it for you moving forward. AAA predicting more than 60 million people hitting the roads for the July 4th holiday, with today being the busiest day. That has certainly been the case during traffic today in Nashville, starting at noon today, man. I mean, big backups, and they continue. Another 12 million are flying. Clint Henderson is a managing editor at The Points Guy. He says for those driving, they can look for car rental rewards or deals with their credit cards or even deals on filling up with the way gas prices have been.
3: There's a lot of promotions right now for fuel rewards programs. If you're an Amazon Prime member, you can get 50 cents off a gallon of gas up to $50. So check that out, too. That's going on right now through this weekend.
2: Yeah, average per gallon right now in Middle Tennessee is at $3.44, according to Gas Buddy. Well, people plan to protest new data centers in Nashville today. Channel 4's Holly Thompson says they started at 3:30 this afternoon at the Market Street Enterprises on 11th Avenue South.
4: Right now, there are proposals to bring two of these centers to Music City. Now, one would be feet from the Nashville Zoo. The other would go on the campus of Fisk University in North Nashville. For context here, we know Metro Council will meet next Tuesday to discuss legislation that would restrict the construction of data centers in Davidson County. There would also be a public comment period during that meeting where you can share your input. Organizers say they also plan to rally at that meeting before heading inside for the hearing.
2: New jobs numbers out today show a lower than expected outcome for last month and lower revisions for the months of April and May. But University of Michigan professor Justin Wolfer is telling ABC News nothing to panic over.
5: After the previous jobs report, it was a yabba-dabba-doo moment. It looked like the economy was sailing forward and was downright strong. This has caused us not just this month's number, but a couple of the revisions to the previous months. It has brought us back down to this is healthy, but it's not amazing.
2: Yeah, according to the Labor Department, 57,000 jobs were added in June, below the expectation of 100,000 to 15,000. 74,000 fewer jobs were added for April and May. And real quick, severe thunderstorm warning has now been extended for southwestern Rutherford County and Williamson County until 4:45. It is located 9 miles south of Nolensville, 12 miles southeast of Franklin. And again, it's just sitting there. That's the latest news. We got traffic and weather next. I'm Ken Weaver, WTN News.
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2: All right, again, a severe thunderstorm warning right now going to be affecting drivers in southwestern Rutherford County, also Williamson County, until 4:45. This thing is 9 miles south of Nolensville, 12 miles southeast of Franklin, and it is not really moving. You can see 60-mile-per-hour winds, a lot of lightning, some hail, and some very heavy rain. In addition to that, we've got bumper-to-bumper traffic north and southbound 65 there at Goodlettsville, eastbound 24 all the way down to Antioch from downtown, and eastbound 440 over to 24 from 65, eastbound South Loop and northbound North Loop, and both directions 40 between downtown and the 440 split. I'm Ken Weaver.
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6: We continue to deal with excessive heat and humidity across Middle Tennessee. I'm WSMB4 First Alert meteorologist Darius Mack. On top of that, watching for strong heat-driven thunderstorms that will develop throughout this afternoon and evening. Closely watching for the damaging wind risk and even for some noticeable hail with that as well. On top of that, First Alert weather days through Sunday for the excessive heat. We're expecting feels-like temperatures to range between 100 and 110 degrees at times.
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7: It's 7 minutes past the hour, 4 o'clock on Super Talk 99.7. I am not, and nor will I ever be, Matt Murphy. There's only one Matt Murphy. But I am Brian Wilson, your friend and radio buddy, and filling in for Matt as he takes an extended 4th of July holiday. Going to be out there riding his cycle and doing all kinds of Matt Murphy stuff. And I'll be here all the way till 7 o'clock tonight. Brian Wilson, your friend and radio buddy, back in the saddle again. And we got all kinds of stuff to talk about. You know, I understand it happened a couple of days ago, but please forgive me because, you know, I don't get on the air every day. And when things, big things happen, I feel like I really have things I want to say about this. I want to get involved in this conversation. And so, so it will be with the Supreme Court decisions the other day. There was a good one. There was one that we should be very happy about, and I'll get this out of the way very quickly. And it has to do with transgender sports bans. The Supreme Court decision to uphold two state bans on transgender athletes competing in girls and women's athletics were met with celebration from the president. 6-3, that is all the conservatives agreed on this. The three liberals on the court did not. That if a state wants to ban biological men playing in women's sports, they are free to do so. And if a state decides that they want men to play in women's sports, they can decide. They're saying basically it's a state's issue. And so I looked it up. 29 states in America do not allow biological men to play in women's sports, which is the right position, I think. But there are some liberal states in the country, very predictably on the two coasts, where they allow this. They and the Supreme Court has said, go your own way, states. Do what you think you need to do. I wish they had been a little more forceful about it. But one way or the other, it was a good ruling for our side on the issue of transgenders in sports. I like it. I don't think of somebody who ranks in the lower third of all male athletes should go into a women's game and dominate And they do. And you can't help, but I'm sorry, there are differences between men and women. And the Supreme Court has acknowledged that in a 6-3 ruling. But as good a ruling as that was for our side, the ruling on birthright citizenship is a complete and utter disaster. There is no doubt about it. Justices handed down major rulings. Let's see. Trying to get to it. Here we go. The court 6-3. The court 6-3 ruling striking down Trump's day one executive order ending birthright citizenship was a familiar mathematical split, but the majority cut across ideological lines, with three of the court's conservative justices siding with three liberal justices to rule against the president. Chief Justice John Roberts and Justice Amy Coney Barrett aligned with their liberal colleagues to find that the president's order ran afoul of the 14th Amendment's guarantee of automatic citizenship to children born on U.S. soil, barring few exceptions. This is a absolutely horrible, horrible decision. The reasoning rested heavily on historical interpretation, tracing the origin of the citizenship clause from English common law through the aftermath of the Civil War into the late 19th century. Here's what Roberts wrote. Citizenship then and now was the right to have rights to freely participate in our political community. The framers of the 14th Amendment extended that promise to every freeborn person in this land, and we keep that promise today. Justice Kavanaugh wasn't ready to go that far. He disagreed that Trump's order should be blocked on constitutional grounds, instead arguing that it should not stand because it went beyond what was authorized by a 1940 federal law. In other words, he said, laws have been passed that codified this, and if you wanted to go at it, you should go at it by going after those laws, not the 14th Amendment argument. And he said, if you had gone after it this way, then Congress could then remedy the problem. Now, the only way you remedy this problem is through a constitutional amendment, and you know those are incredibly difficult to get across the goal line. So this is it, and this is a bad call. This is a horrible, horrible call. Here we go. The Washington Post. The Washington Post. Those liberal goodies over at the loonies over at the Washington Post agree that the Supreme Court overreached by trying to prevent voters and politicians from shaping rules about who gets to share in American citizenship. The justices decided more than they had to, writes the Washington Post. Donald Trump's executive order curbing birthright citizenship by the very pro-migration editorial board of the Jeff Bezos newspaper. The case could have been decided on narrower grounds, including by signing Congress's 1952 citizenship law, the paper noted. The court split was a surprise to the very liberal New York Times. This should have been a 9-0 decision. In a second New York Times article, other law professors griped about the close result. I'm telling you, the bottom line here, it was a bad interpretation of the 14th Amendment. And I've got to tell you, I think there's going to come a time and a place where we really regret that. The only thing I can think of is that maybe it seems hard to imagine this, but maybe the high court in time, maybe with different characters on the high court, and that could happen. I'll get into that in a minute. Maybe they will come back, find that case, and overturn this. But the Chief Justice of the United States wrote the opinion, and it is wrongheaded. Amy Coney Barrett crossed over to vote in favor with the Chief Justice, and she was, I think, horribly, horribly wrong in her decision. There's more. Hang on. Now, how will they solve this? Is there anything that Congress can do in this particular case? Maybe. Senator Moreno, a Republican from Ohio, is pushing Congress to clarify birthright citizenship rules by using Harry Reid's own 1993 legislation. Harry Reid, Democrat majority leader of the Senate back in the day, had a bill that he wanted to get called the 1993 Immigration Stabilization Act. And Bernie Moreno, R of Ohio, wants that passed. Ohio Senator Bernie Moreno announced plans to revive a decades-old proposal from former Democrat Senate Majority Leader Harry Reid after Republicans' push to end birthright citizenship came to a screeching halt at the hands of the Supreme Court. When I get back from recess on July 13th, I'm going to introduce the identical bill, Moreno said, mere hours after the High Court. What it's going to do is highlight two things. The Democrats of today are nothing like the Democrats of 1993. Boy, that is right, isn't it? Harry Reid was he was a liberal Democrat in the day. But liberal Democrats back in 1993, they look like rock-ribbed conservatives compared to the Democrats of today. What is going on, what it is going to do is highlight two things. The Democrats are nothing like the Democrats of 1993, and if they choose to reject a bill sponsored by their own majority leader that they named an airport after in Las Vegas, then I think my Republican colleagues have no choice. We have to recognize that these Democrats want to systematically destroy our country. Moreno's remarks referenced the Immigration Stabilization Act of 1993, a proposal put forth by Reid, which would have revoked birthright citizenship, among other things. According to PolitiFact, Section 1001 of Reid's bill, entitled Basis of Citizenship Clarified, said that children born to illegal immigrants on U.S. soil should not become U.S. citizens. The majority leader, the Democrat majority leader of the Senate back in 1993, Harry Reid, believed that. Democrats today do not. Democrats today do not. Oh, there's more. There's more. Hang on a minute. I got so much stuff on this. We got Andy Ogles out there saying what we ought to do is pass a law that says that if you are pregnant, then you can't come into this country. If you are, third trimester maybe, you can't come to this country. And get birthrights. This is the way it works. They come to this country in the third trimester or just before they're ready to deliver, and they have their kids born in a U.S. hospital, and then they go back home. But their kid has U.S. citizenship. He can then come back. He can then be the anchor baby that brings the parents back. There's all kinds of things that can happen, but I got to tell you, I hope that they will do something, but as it stands right now, this was a horrible, horrible, horrible decision on behalf of the Supreme Court. By the way, NBC, when they got ready to do the discussion about the transgender athletes decision, NBC News anchor Craig Melvin issued an on-air warning before reporting the Supreme Court's use of the term biological male and biological female for fear that some of their audience might get triggered. Oh, my gosh. Insane. That's the country that we're in right now. Bad decision, but one good decision by the Supreme Court, bad decisions by the Supreme Court. Overall, I think Trump came out about 50-50 on the major cases that he was caring about. But birthright citizen, it is no doubt a real blow to Trump and his efforts to try to return people to their country and to fight this idea of anchor babies and babies born here are automatically citizens of the United States. I wish we could have cleared up that matter. But for now, that is the law of the land as written by the Supreme Court. And there are a lot of people not very happy right now with the Chief Justice and Amy Coney Barrett on this particular matter. It is 20 minutes at a moment. There was another thing that happened as these decisions were coming down from the high court. A correspondent in Washington, she's sort of respected, not everywhere, but in Washington, she sort of really blew it when she reported that Samuel Alito had tendered his resignation from the high court. I have some thoughts about that, and we'll get to that in a moment. Right now, 20 minutes past the hour of 4 o'clock on Super Talk.
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1: 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The same issues you're talking about at the kitchen table, we're talking about here. 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
2: Some of us are driving through a severe thunderstorm warning. It's in effect until 4:45 in southwestern Rutherford County and Williamson County. Elsewhere, it is the same old, brake tapping through Goodlettsville, both directions of 65. Eastbound 440 over to 24, and then eastbound 24 all the way down to Antioch from 440. Both directions, South Loop downtown, both directions of 40 are bumper to bumper between downtown and the 440 split. I'm Ken Weaver. More than a quarter of a million people expected downtown for Saturday's big 4th of July celebration. We'll give you a preview of that. Also, a 4th of July surprise for one Kentucky World War II veteran coming up at 4:30 on Supertalk 99.7 WTN.
7: Thank you, Ken Weaver. 25 past the hour. Brian Wilson in for Matt Murphy on this very sweltering July 2nd day as we head into the celebration of our 250th anniversary. Was talking about the birthright citizen decision that came down to the Supreme Court. Wrong-headed decision every step of the way. I hope that they can find some way around it. It was just egregiously bad. You know, it was as bad as that red card that... I mean, that was egregious, too, wasn't it? So, in the midst of all of these big decisions, last day of the high court, coming down, Nina Totenberg from NPR reported and put a story out that Samuel Alito was going to retire. Turns out there's just a problem with that. Samuel Alito has not made any announcement that he was going to retire. They took down the story, but I mean, I'm telling you, as big stories go in Washington, there's no bigger story than announcing that a Supreme Court justice is going to retire. Why? Well, because then the battle lines are drawn. We're heading into a midterm election, only a few months left before we get there. Can you push through another nominee? Is there going to be a big fight? What happens if the Democrats take over the Senate? I mean, so it becomes a huge, huge story. And the Democrats, you know, they don't have the House and they don't have the Senate and they don't have the Supreme Court, but they'd like to start taking back some of these seats, and they would like to have nominees that they would like rather than the ones that Trump would choose. So it's a huge story. Big, big, big ass story. She got it wrong. And she had to admit that it was all her mistake.
8: This is my fault and only my fault. It's not NPR's fault. It's we do pre-write stories about people for when they retire, when they die, whatever, so we can.
7: Well, those are called obits. And yes, I actually worked on many of them when I worked at Fox. They would say, hey, you got a down day here. Go track this obit. We'll put it in the file. And it's put on a shelf. And then, you know, these are people who are currently alive, but you want to be ready if they should pass away. And so they're put on a shelf, and for somebody to pull the tape off and play one of those stories, they had to go to the highest levels of Fox News to get permission to pull that obit off the shelf. In other words, they didn't want to run the obit before they were absolutely certain the person had died. That's all. In this particular case, they do write, but it's very unusual to write a story about somebody resigning from the high court where did you get that information? And you had it ready to go. What, were you given bad information? Because apparently it's not right.
8: Quick, you know, and they take a lot of time to prepare. In this case, this was just my fault. I left the courtroom a little early before they were finished, but after they finished announcing opinions. And when I realized that nobody was following me, I said to somebody, what's going on in there? And I misunderstood the answer and thought that somebody had suggested that Justice Alito was retiring.
7: So she heard a hallway comment and she calls it in and they release the story. And then she found out, hey, I have this exclusive story. I would assume everybody's going to be jumping on it. But nobody was jumping on it because it was wrong.
8: It was completely wrong. I wasn't in the courtroom. This is all on me. This is not on the network. And I regret. It's the worst mistake I've ever made in my more than 50 years as a journalist.
7: Well, that's open for interpretation. Because I read a story that said that in 1972, she was fired from a job for plagiarism. Now, that was a long time. She's 84 years old. She's really up there, and she's been covering the high court, you know, for long, long, long, long time. But, you know, she's not without blemish as a reporter.
8: I deeply regret it, and I've written an apology to Justice Alito.
9: I appreciate you coming out, and I think people appreciate the transparency of all of that and an unfortunate mistake that came about. Is there any indicators that anyone, Alito or others, might be stepping down because we know the midterms were coming up? Did the timing have to do with it at all?
7: Well, I mean, he's asking, you know, is it possible that we will still see an Alito retirement? I think that is a possibility.
8: No, but we're used to justices retiring on the last day of the term or the day after. And I'm pretty sure now that nobody's retiring, least of all Justice Alito.
7: Well, that's interesting. She now says she doesn't think anybody is retiring, which is very interesting. I mean, if you're going to have a retirement, it would be probably Alito or Clarence Thomas. Oh, I hope they don't. I hope he doesn't. I hope that they find a way to keep Clarence Thomas propped up in that chair with a heart-lung machine if necessary. I hope that he never steps down from the high court. But one way or the other, you know, the thing is, it's not. It could be that there would be an announcement, but it hasn't been made yet. If it's going to be made, I would recommend to you that it probably would happen tomorrow, 5 o'clock on a Friday before a big holiday weekend. But so far it hasn't happened, and Nina Totenberg was wrong, very, very wrong. And, you know, it's time for Nina to take, you know, take a nice break, Nina. Go ahead and retire at 84, please. It is 31 minutes past the hour. Time for the news with Ken Weaver.
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2: Severe thunderstorm warning now for southwestern Rutherford County and Williamson County until 4:45. You could see 60-mile-per-hour wind gusts and penny-size hail with this storm. Got the full forecast and traffic coming up in 5 minutes. More than 250,000 people expected downtown for Saturday's big 4th of July celebration. But if you're staying home to do your own thing, Channel 4's Braden Ross tells us.
10: Vanderbilt Burn Center Director Dr. Ann Wagner says those DIY displays keep their staff busy all weekend.
11: I often get asked, what is a safe way to do fireworks? The honest answer is going to a show like we talked about, or not having them at all.
10: Last year, more than 13,000 people were injured by fireworks in the U.S., many of them children.
11: We get a lot of injuries related to people leaning over to see why that firework didn't go off.
10: And she says it's not just fireworks that cause problems.
11: The things as a burn doc we would love to see go away are sparklers. Those things get up to 2,000 degrees and literally can melt metal.
2: Unauthorized use of fireworks is punishable as a misdemeanor and can result in a fine of up to $50 per offense in Davidson County. Now, if you're reporting illegal fireworks in Nashville, complaints can be made through Hub Nashville 311 or the appropriate non-emergency public safety channels. Authorities don't want you clogging up 911 for that. A 4th of July surprise for one Kentucky World War II veteran more than 80 years in the making, ABC's Hannah Bataille.
12: Kentucky veteran Glenn Fisher waited for the recognition he earned on a battlefield in Germany. Fisher landed on a Utah beach in 1944. Waiting to cross the Rhine River, his unit came under fire.
13: The Germans continued to fire these huge German 88 artillery guns, and that's where Glenn was wounded.
12: A wound like that should have meant a Purple Heart, but a recording error and a 1973 fire that destroyed millions of military records. So Jeff Thoke, his longtime friend, spent years digging, uncovering the proof they needed. A medal earned in 1945, finally received in 2026.
2: That's the latest news. Traffic and weather next. I'm Ken Weaver, WTN News.
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2: Dealing with the rain, still got that severe thunderstorm warning for southwestern Rutherford County and Williamson County until 4:45. Otherwise, it is bumper to bumper eastbound 24 from a 440, eastbound 440 over to 24. And then it is really backing up going northbound on 65 to Goodlettsville. Not bad now, southbound 65 there between Millersville and downtown. I'm Ken Weaver.
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6: We continue to deal with excessive heat and humidity across Middle Tennessee. I'm WSMB4 First Alert Meteorologist Darius Mack. On top of that, watching for strong heat-driven thunderstorms that will develop throughout this afternoon and evening. Closely watching for the damaging wind risk and even for some noticeable hail with that as well. On top of that, First Alert weather days through Sunday for the excessive heat. We're expecting feels-like temperatures to range between 100 and 110 degrees at times.
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7: It is 38 minutes past the hour of 4 o'clock on Super Talk 99.7. I'm Brian Wilson, your friend and radio buddy, filling in for Matt Murphy on this sweltering day, July 2nd, temperatures in the upper 90s. And we have Ken Weaver, are you there?
2: I'm here, Brother Brian.
7: I want to talk about these storms because I'm watching on radar. These storms are just... are not going anywhere.
2: No, they're pretty much stationary when they pop up. They're slowly creeping to the northwest. In fact, we've got a brand new severe thunderstorm warning just popped up for Montgomery County, Cheatham County, and Robertson County until 5:15. Looks like this one for Rutherford County and Williamson County is probably going to be allowed to expire here at 4:45. But yeah, it's just they're just pop up showers and thunderstorms, and the environment, or rather the atmosphere, is ripe for them to go severe.
7: Yep.
2: The
7: yep,
2: sun
7: yep.
2: is fueling it. The sun is fueling it.
7: Yeah, these are it's just hot and humid and steamy. And yes, in some areas there's rain, and in some areas there's absolutely no rain.
2: Right.
7: It's very spotty. I'm looking at storms to the west of Smyrna and Murfreesboro. I'm looking at storms right now in the Fairview area, a little north. Pleasant View, Clarksville. I mean, a lot of places over in Hohenwald. They got some storms over there just south of Hohenwald. They're isolated, but that's just the environment is ripe for these kind of storms to dump a lot of water because there's a lot of humidity in them.
2: Yeah, and there's some lightning in them, too. When they do pop up, there is quite a bit of lightning in them, and you can't rule out hail.
7: You know, I was just watching during the commercial break. I have a monitor here, and I was watching the folks on Fox on the 5.
2: Yeah.
7: And they're at that great American State Fair. And it's 100 degrees there. I remember more than a few days where I had to go out and do a day full of live shots. But they didn't let me wear a nice, cool knit shirt.
2: No. You were in a jacket and tie.
7: I was in a jacket and tie. And that was the standard back in the day. Oh, how the standards have slipped. But I'm tell you, I hated those days. I'm watching Greg Gutfeld has a little tiny fan. that plugs into a USB port. Apparently somebody told him to turn it off because it started out it was on, but I have a feeling you could hear it on the microphone, so he had to turn it off. But I mean, that's miserable. That's really miserable.
2: You know, there is some high volume complaining going on when that mic is off.
7: yes, that's true. I mean, I tell you, I grew up in West Texas, and, you know, it can, I mean, 105, 106, 107, pretty common during the summer.
2: Right.
7: And I was out playing in it, you know, and running through the water hose and doing that kind of stuff, having a good time. And you got used to it, but I got to tell you, as you get older, it just zaps you so bad.
2: Oh, yes.
7: But I love air conditioning. When I first, you know, when I was just like 6 or 7 years old, we didn't have refrigerated air or central air. We had what was known as a swamp box. You know what a swamp box is?
2: Yeah, we called them swamp coolers in Albuquerque.
7: Yeah, swamp boxes. And it's a big box unit that would go into a window, and it had water that flowed down the sides of it through straw mats. And then they would have a fan inside that would blow and suck air through those straw mats and through the water to cool it.
2: Right.
7: Well, it worked when it worked. I remember my dad said, son, go out there and water down the swamp cooler, would you? And so it was like 5 o'clock in the afternoon. The sun was really beating down on it. It wasn't doing any good at all. And I had to go out and like take the hose and water down and cool off the swamp box so it would get cool enough on the inside. And we slept under that stuff. But look, I love my air conditioning. I come from Texas. We love, in the South, we love our air conditioning. All the people coming over from Europe for the World Cup, they all remark, man, we love your air conditioning. We need air conditioning like this in our country. You know, they don't have it.
2: Yeah, they don't have a lot of what we have, I'm learning. From these folks over here for the World Cup.
7: I think that air conditioning may be one of the greatest inventions of all time.
2: Absolutely.
7: I mean, we wouldn't have the big blow up of population in the South, I think, were it not for air conditioning when it came along. And we love our air conditioning. You know who doesn't? That communist, Zoran Mamdani. Doesn't want you to have air conditioning. Have you heard this, Ken Weaver? Have you heard this?
2: I haven't heard it, but I believe it.
7: This is what happens when you let the communists get in charge. The first thing they come for is your air conditioning. Mayor Zoran Mamdani was roasted online for urging New Yorkers to set their air conditioners to a balmy. This is communism. 78 degrees.
2: Yeah. Yeah, and they keep electing them.
7: Yeah.
2: It keeps 100
7: degrees.
2: Them.
7: Yeah, well, like 78 degrees. That's not even air conditioning.
2: No. Might as well just open the windows.
7: Yeah. I mean, what good is that?
2: And when that's what right. That's what they want you to do.
7: You may see behind me that little white box if you're watching on Super Talk TV. That little white box back there.
2: Yes, sir.
7: That's my air conditioning here in the studio. It's set to 67 degrees, baby. It's not 67 in here because it's hot. I'm telling you. The studio is getting blistered on the outside, and it's only able, I think it's probably about 72 in here. Right
2: now. You probably won't get down to 67 until that sun goes down now.
7: No, I don't think so. I don't think so. I'm on Donnie Roasted for telling New Yorkers to set their ACs to 78. New York, it's hot out there, and the power grid is working overtime to keep us cool. Set your AC to 78 degrees. Turn off lights and electronics. You're not using, and unplug what you can. Many balked at the temperature recommendation, as I would have. I would have told him to stick it where the sun don't shine, because I'm going to have air conditioning as long as the electricity works. 78 degrees, welcome to communism, people. Hope you enjoy, wrote Barstool's founder Dave Portnoy, who recently said he'd consider running against Mondami for mayor. As a New Yorker, one guy wrote, I'll be setting my AC to 62 degrees for the foreseeable future as a direct retaliation to your authority. Several questioned how they were expected to suffer in their nearly 80-degree homes while Times Square is illuminated 24-7. Yeah, turn off the signs at Times Square, Mayor. You have some control over that. If you really care about it, turn off all the lights on Times Square. Our city is doing its part, too, Mondami says, maintaining 78-degree rule in our buildings. You work for the city. We have fights in workplaces all over the country over what the thermostat is set at. Some people want it set at 72. Some people want it at 69. Some people want it at 75. There are women, I don't know why, it's always women, who are always cold. No matter what the air conditioning is set at, we have fights. Can you imagine if you worked in a building in New York City and they told and the temperature was set at 78? Could you even get any work done? I don't know. I don't think I could. I really don't. However, if you want to save a little money on your air conditioning, because it really runs up your electric bill. Here is the sweet spot. You ready? Leave it at about 72 when you're in the house. And if you have to leave more than just a few minutes, leave the house for just more than a few minutes. Just run it down the corner back. Don't worry about it. If you're going to be gone for a little while, set it at 78. And then, then when you come back home, you can turn it back down. That is if you don't have animals or something like that. Some people say you should just turn off your air conditioning while you're gone, but that ends up actually not working out because it takes a lot of electricity to get the house cool again, and so you don't really gain anything. The thing runs, full blast for a long time, so you don't really save any on your electricity. But if you bump it up a few degrees as you leave the house and you come back in and you bump it back down and you keep it at about 72, I like it a little cooler than that, but 72 is not horrible. You can live through 72. That's a good way to do it. And I'm worried, quite frankly, I really am worried about what's going to happen with all of these data centers that are going in, because they use a lot of electricity. Now, as I understand it, for example, the one that they're trying to build over near the zoo, they have what they call turbine generators, and they turn them on when they need to, when, for example, we get in a brownout situation. So I was really worried about, if you have a data center, and then you start to get into a brownout situation, what do you do? Have a situation where the data center has to go offline? No, they just turn on their turbines. That's what they do. But I do worry about it, and they say that there are many places where they're really worried about brownouts this year because we have so much more demand on our data centers. These data centers suck up so much electricity. so much electricity and, by the way, a lot of water to cool the data centers. So the question is, okay, now if you get into a drought situation, do you have to shut down the data center because they don't have enough water to cool it so the rest of us can have water, or do they get their water? What are the rules here? I think we need to really look at these data centers quite closely. But here's the thing I want to leave you with. If you elect communists, if that's your desire, if you feel like, well, what we need in this country is a good solid dose of socialism and communism, just understand that the first thing they're going to come for is our beloved air conditioning. Please don't let that happen. Protect your air conditioning. Don't vote for communists. It's 50 minutes now, past the hour of 4 o'clock on Supertalk 99.7. Brian Wilson in for vacationing Matt Murphy.
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1: 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Big headlines don't stop in Washington. 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
2: Bumper-to-bumper traffic in the usual places, including eastbound Briley Parkway over to Nolensville Pike there. Between 65 and Nolensville Pike, we've got some severe weather we're contending.

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2: Brian Wilson in for Matt Murphy on the Matt Murphy Show. Sweltering outside. Listen, a lot of people are wondering. I mean, it's the burning issue of our day, is it not? When is Tay Tay going to get married? When is Taylor Swift and Travis Kelce, when are they going to tie the knot? Well, it's looking like it's going to be this weekend in New York City, and that they've rented out, unbelievably, Madison Square Garden. So here's what we know. Associated Press has actually gotten a copy of the application for a special event at MSG, Madison Square Garden, right there in the center of Midtown Manhattan. It's slated to begin at 5 p.m. on Friday, that's tomorrow, at New York's Madison Square Garden. Could last until 4 a.m. on the 4th of July. Friday, 5 p.m. till 4 a.m. the morning of 4th of July, according to a copy of a city permit obtained by the Associated Press. Approved Wednesday night by the New York City's permitting office, according to a spokesperson for Mayor Zoran Mamdani. Multiple people familiar with the plans have confirmed to the AP that the application is tied to the wedding between the superstar singer and the football player. People who spoke to the AP on the condition of anonymity because they were not authorized to publicly, this is like some kind of national security event. Permit shows 100 guests will begin arriving at Madison Square Garden at 6 p.m. tonight for a pre-party celebration, call it a rehearsal dinner if you want. A full street closure will then go into effect near Manhattan Arena, the Manhattan Arena overnight, as crews erect multiple entrances and drive-through tents. According to the permit, you won't be able to see people coming and going because they'll drive into a tent before they get out of their cars. Main event begins 5 p.m. Friday. The permit shows can continue through 4 a.m. on the 4th of July. So there you have it. If you were dying to know when Taylor Swift was going to tie the knot, apparently it's going to be this weekend in Manhattan. They say that the rehearsal dinner will have about 100 people. That's a smaller, more intimate group. But 1,000 people will be there for the wedding. I don't know. Do you think they'll do it in Madison Square Garden or just throw the party there? That's what I'm curious about. I mean, their church is just down the street. Wouldn't be that hard to go to the church and then drive up the street to have your party. I don't know what's going on, but I mean, it's going to be apparently the techniques that are being used are to keep the people away from this wedding, and you know, drones and that kind of stuff, is to put it inside and then to set up these tents that people actually drive through, where you, and when they get out, you can't see them. That's apparently how they're going to protect this thing. And, what will happen? Are there going to be pictures? Surely Taylor Swift is not going to get married, and there wouldn't be any pictures. There wouldn't be any video, right? Perish the thought. It is 59 minutes past the hour of 4 o'clock on Super Talk 99.7. Two more hours to go on the Matt Murphy Show. Brian Wilson in for the vacationing Matt Murphy.

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3: 5 o'clock on the dot. I'm Ken Weaver with your top stories. Right now, we got a severe thunderstorm warning in effect until 5:15 for three counties northwest of Nashville. We've got Montgomery County, northwestern Cheatham, and west central Robertson counties until 5:15. This thing's moving northwest at 20 miles per hour. Going to be Kentucky's problem here in just a little bit. You can expect 60 mile per hour wind gusts and nickel size hail with this one. Could be damage to roofs, siding, and trees. Again, it is moving away from Nashville at about 20 miles per hour. All of Middle Tennessee is under a severe thunderstorm watch until 8 o'clock tonight. So, going to be something we're going to have to watch tonight because the atmosphere is just ripe

0: these type of pop-up storms, and they could go severe. By the way, it's the busiest travel day of the weekend today, says Matt Rivers.
1: Play saying that more than 72 million Americans will be traveling at some point over this holiday period. And if you are flying, today will be the busiest day for that. The FAA saying that they'll be handling more than 52,000 flights today. That is thousands more than it handles on a typical day. And TSA is expected to screen more than 3 million passengers today.
0: Now, more than a quarter of a million people expected to travel downtown for the 4th of July concerts and fireworks on Saturday. But if you want to have your own show at home, well, here's Channel 4's Braden Ross, who spoke with Vanderbilt Burn Center Director Dr. Ann Wagner.
2: She says if you're going to set off your own fireworks, make sure you're sober, that you're doing it on a flat surface in a clear area, and have water nearby in case something goes wrong. And if you do, you should also know you're committing a crime in Davidson County. Last July 4th holiday, Hub Nashville got more than 300 reports of suspected fireworks. That's on top of the hundreds of suspected fireworks calls Nashville's 911 dispatchers answered, which can tie up the lines for emergencies.
3: If your neighbor is setting off illegal fireworks, you should only call 911 if there's a serious injury or fire involved. You can make any non-emergency fireworks reports on Hub Nashville.
0: Well, a D.C. area man who was once on the U.S. Olympic canoeing team has been indicted by a Superior Court grand jury. The Trump administration alleges he damaged the reflecting pool at the Lincoln Memorial. ABC News national correspondent Stephen Portnoy has more from D.C.
4: The single count, destruction of property worth more than $1,000, carries up to 10 years in prison. Olympic canoeist David Hearn insists he did not rip the lining of the reflecting pool, but merely touched the end of a loose piece of it. U.S. Attorney Jeanine Pirro.
5: National Park Service employees observed Hearn actually forcefully and violently pulling up and removing the bottom liner with both hands.
4: Hearn's attorney calls the charges outrageous and says they should be alarming to every American. Stephen Portnoy, ABC News, Washington.
0: That's the latest news, traffic and weather next. I'm Ken Weaver, WTN News.
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0: All right, we've got the brake tapping in the usual places. It's still slow going northbound 65 up there to Goodlettsville. Real slow eastbound 24 from 440, northbound 65 up to the South Loop. And folks are having to do a little brake tapping on the way to Clarksville and on the way to Nashville from Clarksville. A lot of that has to do with this severe thunderstorm warning now for northeastern Montgomery, northwestern Cheatham, and west central Robertson counties until 5:15. 60-mile-per-hour wind gusts, nickel-sized hail can be expected. It is moving to the northwest at 20 miles per hour. I'm Ken Weaver.
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8: We continue to deal with excessive heat and humidity across Middle Tennessee. I'm WSMB 4 First Alert Meteorologist Darius Mack. On top of that, watching for strong heat-driven thunderstorms that will develop throughout this afternoon and evening. Closely watching for the damaging wind risk and even for some noticeable hail with that as well. On top of that, First Alert weather days through Sunday for the excessive heat. We're expecting feels-like temperatures to range between 100 and 110 degrees at times.
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9: It is 7 minutes past the hour of 5 o'clock on Super Talk 99.7 WTN. Brian Wilson in for Matt Murphy on a sweltering. I mean, it is hot out there. July 2nd. I don't know. I'm telling you the obvious, but man alive, you know, just in the 30 feet that I need to get to my studio, I broke into a full out sweat. 30 feet from the house to the studio. And I'm just sweating. It's going to be hot. Rain is. I see some of the rain that we were worried about down near the Murfreesboro area. That seems to be fading. But the rain up in Clarksville is intensifying. Isolated showers, hot temperatures. Be weather aware. Okay, they can pop up anywhere. And Ken Weaver is right. The atmosphere is just rife for this kind of activity. So, you know, we could have it all night long. Be weather aware. Economic news. Let's talk about some news. The big news this morning was that the hiring hot streak has maybe faded or cooled just a little bit. American employers added 57,000 new jobs last month, according to the Labor Department. Missing economist expectations for a gain of 115,000 jobs. However, even though it wasn't quite the strong report that they hoped for, the unemployment rate has edged down to 4.2%. 4.2%. That ain't bad. You want, in a perfect world, you want 2% inflation, and you got to understand that maybe 2 to 3%. Of the workforce is unemployable. Potential workforce is unemployable. So this is not horrible, but and certainly better than we had during the Biden years, for sure. The job market seemed to be on firmer footing than it was in the second part of the year. The economy added on average 92,000 jobs a month over the first half of this year. In the final 6 months of the year, it shed 8,000 jobs each month on average. Unemployment rate ticked down to 4.2%, according to the Wall Street Journal, as more people left the labor force. The share of the working age population that is either working or looking for work, known as the labor force participation rate, edged down to 61.5% in June, the lowest since March of 2021. We got inflation at about 4%. In a perfect world, you want it to be 2. Still better, way better than Biden when he was at 9.1% inflation. And Trump yesterday was talking up the economy, and well, he should. He says if you've got a 401k, you are making a ton of money.
10: Everyone that has a 401k is setting records right now in your 401k. Your wife, your husband, your kids, they all think you're a genius. I'm the genius. I'm the one. No, I'm only kidding. No, I told the story the other day for a first time. A policeman came up to me, a big, strong, good-looking guy, and he said, "Sir, I want to thank you." He was almost sort of crying. "I want to thank you so much. Why? My 401k is up 84%.
9: Wow.
10: My wife was disgusted with me for years. We just, it was just going in the wrong direction. But it's up 84% this year. And I just want to thank you, sir, because it's really helped me with my marriage. My wife is respecting me again. She thought I was an idiot." He's a big, strong guy. But the women, you know the women rule. You know that. We know. All the guys in there, you know. This guy is a big, powerful guy, and he was petrified of his wife.
9: I can identify.
10: But you know what? He said, "My wife now respects me again. She thinks I'm a genius. She thinks I'm Warren Buffett. She thinks I'm one of the greatest investors." But they are up. But everybody in this room, there's not one person here that hasn't been going up 50, 60, 70, 80%. Your 401ks, you're making a lot of money. Everybody is.
9: Yep. He's right about that. And that means that consumer confidence, if you've got a little, if you're making good money in your 401k, that has a real impact on consumer confidence. And consumer confidence is the measure by how confident are people about the economy for the next foreseeable future. Do I feel optimistic about the future? Do I feel pessimistic about the future? I think that consumer confidence is on the way up. Here we go. Americans' attitude toward the economy improved slightly this month as gas prices declined, but their outlook is mostly still negative by historical standards. The conference board on Tuesday said its consumer confidence index rose by 0.6% to 91.2 in June. The figure is still below its year-ago average of 95.2. Consumer attitudes worsened after the Iran war. Gas prices, you know, was a problem. And, you know, when you have increases in the price of gasoline, then it can ripple through the economy in a lot of ugly ways. And we had that. But it never really got completely out of control, did it? I mean, sure, we paid more for gas, and I know that irritates you. It irritates me. Well, not me. I have an electric car. But I know it irritates a lot of people. Irritates my wife, for sure. She's going to the Costco to save a few cents on her gas. Going out of her way to save a few cents. It makes sense to do it. But one way or the other, you know, the gas prices are now starting to come down. And if that's the thing that's kept inflation, you know, a little higher than we'd like to see it, if that's the thing that has people worried about the economic, it's going to get better. Let me just give you a rundown on that. I happen to have the interesting statistics. West Texas Intermediate crude. This is the stuff that comes from the Permian Basin. Odessa, Texas, my hometown. WTI selling for $68.18 a barrel. It was well up above 100, like 112 at one point. So it's come down to 68. Now, if you talk to people, if you ever watch Landman, you know, you've heard Tommy talk about how the situation is that you want it somewhere between $60 and $75 a barrel. It's at $68. Brent crude, always a little more expensive because it's harder to get to, is selling for $71.17 a barrel. The national average for a gallon of gas right now is $3.83. It's down below $4 a gallon nationwide. In California, you're still paying a lot, but that's because of taxes. The Tennessee average, in Tennessee, the average for a gallon of gas is $3.41. So, you know, that's pretty good. That's a lot better. So you're going to see things, I think, start to improve, and people are going to feel a little better about the economy. Now, why is that important? It's important because we got the midterm elections coming, and people vote their pocketbooks. And if they're not happy with the state of the economy or they have concerns about the economy, then I think, you know, it's chances are that they might vote against Republicans. But if they get to Labor Day and the price of gas is dropped to where it's right around $3 a gallon, maybe in the two range, $2 a gallon and you know, 80 cents would be a great outcome. If that is the case on Labor Day, then people will feel a lot better about the economy. And if they feel good about the economy, they're going to vote conservative. Now, look, I don't want to get anybody's hopes up. I think the midterms, and we'll get into those in just a minute, it's a very close question about whether we keep control of the House and Senate. But the better the economy, the lower the price of gas, the better your chances are as Republicans to hold on to the House, to hold on to the Senate. This story from the Epoch Times, Trump warns gasoline retailers of big problems if they don't cut prices. You know how they talk about how when the price of oil comes down, it seems that the price of gasoline lingers? Well, I probably know more about this than I should, but the reason for that is you paid for that gas at one price, and it's in your tank, and you can't lose money on that tank that you've, you know, when the tankers come and fill up the gas stations. Whatever you got in your tank, you got to charge what you paid for it, or you're going to lose money. You can't lose money, so it takes a while for that tank to be processed out and the new tank to come in, and it'll be lower, and then the price can come down. It takes a little longer for prices to come down because you have to work through that inventory that's already in the system. But Trump says if you don't get the gas prices down, major oil companies, I noticed, you know, I it was not unusual a couple of weeks ago to look at the difference between a gallon of gasoline in Wilson County and a gallon of gasoline in Williamson County, and there would be a 60% difference. It would cost you 60 cents more a gallon, which is like 12, 14 bucks a tank that you were paying if you filled up in Williamson compared to Wilson. Today, that's in the 30s. It's been cut in half. So I think the oil companies are paying attention. I do. National gas prices have been trending lower in recent weeks as global oil markets stabilized following tensions in the Mideast. According to the American Automobile Association, the national average price for a regular gas of gallon is, they say, $3.91. AAA says declining crude oil prices, improving fuel supplies have helped push prices lower, although demand is expected to rise as a record number of Americans prepare to travel over the Independence Day holiday. You're out there now, aren't you, driving along? United States and Iran signed a memorandum of understanding on June 17th. There have been some ceasefire problems. Iran has acted badly, and we have to bop them on the nose every so often. But generally, things are a lot less tense in the Mideast than they were. And that is having a great impact. Very quickly, just a couple of other stories that I found interesting that has to do with the economy. Kroger, if you go to Kroger, Kroger is buying another grocer and pharmacy retailer, Giant Eagle. When I lived in Maryland, I went to a Giant grocery store. Giant was the store I went to. Well, Kroger is buying Giant Eagle for $1.65 billion. Privately held 197 supermarkets, 11 standalone pharmacies across northern Ohio, western Pennsylvania, West Virginia, Maryland, and Indiana. Kroger has thousands of stores, much bigger operation, operating. And they own Ralph's, King Soopers, Smith's, and Fred Meyer, as well as Kroger, which we all go to, many of us go to here. So there is a big deal. And then some hints from Elon Musk. A rocket company, an AI company, showed the prototype of a new phone that is slimmer than an iPhone, showed it to some investors and other stakeholders ahead of the company's initial offering. According to people familiar with the matter, the prototype was designed to run on a proprietary operating system and integrate AI technology from SpaceX's AI, maybe some of the AI that they have put in their cars, their Tesla cars. The device will use a Qualcomm Snapdragon chipset. SpaceX told some investors that the project was in an early stage and the design could change. And so there you have it. Now, look, I have an iPhone. I've been in iPhones since iPhones came out. I'm an Apple guy. I love Apple products. They're expensive, but they work. They're great for what I want to do, and I love them. But I have an iPhone, and there's only one guy who could convince me to change and give up my iPhone. It's Elon Musk. Because I have a feeling it's going to be a pretty good phone if he builds it. 20 minutes past the hour. Coming up in just a moment, where are we in the midterm elections? What's going on? I'll give you my take on it right after this break. 20 minutes, I'm Brian Wilson in for Matt Murphy.
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0: Crashes, 40 eastbound at Fessler's Lane. Clarksville, 24 westbound on-ramp from Wilma Rudolph Boulevard. Arrington in Williamson County, 840 eastbound approaching Horton Highway. Antioch, Murfreesboro Pike, just east of Hamilton Church Road. Severe thunderstorm warning for northeastern Montgomery, northwestern Cheatham, and northwestern Robertson County. You can expect 60-mile-per-hour wind gusts, quarter-size hail. This thing's moving to the north slowly at 5 miles per hour. I'm Ken Weaver. The CDC searching for the potential source of a parasitic illness identified in more than a dozen states, including the Volunteer State. That's coming up at 5:30 on Super Talk 99.7 WTN.
9: It is 25 minutes past the hour, 5 o'clock. Brian Wilson in for Matt Murphy. Matt Murphy returns on Monday, taking a long holiday weekend, riding his cycle out there doing America things on the 250th anniversary of this founding of this nation. Want to spend some time talking about the midterm elections. And here, let me just run through this very quickly. First of all, you know, in the midterm elections, if past is prologue and history is our guide, the Republicans would not fare well in this midterm election. Obama, when he was in his midterm election, lost 60 House seats. I mean, it was, as he said, a shellacking. So it's not uncommon in a midterm election for the party in power to lose 20, 30, or even 50, 60 seats. It's, you know, look at the history of midterm elections. That's not happening this time. Where is the sign of the blue wave? It's not there. Now, are Democrats, might they take the House? Might they take the Senate? Yes, but it's not going to be a runaway, and it's entirely possible that Republicans could hold on to it. Start with the House of Representatives. Democrats only have a 5-point lead in the midterm elections. So, you know, so they pick up 5, maybe 6 seats? Yeah, would they take the possession of the House? Yeah, but, you know, it could be worse. I think the fact that they're there now and they're only going to pick up 5 or 6 seats when it's not unusual to pick up 30, 40, 50, 60 seats in a midterm election, a sign that the blue wave is not materializing. And as I just told you a moment ago, I think that our economy is moving in the right direction. And by the time we get to Labor Day, which is really where a lot of people start to make their final decisions about who they're going to vote for, I think that the gas prices will be down. I think consumer confidence is on the way up. I think it's entirely possible that we might survive this one. What about the Senate? Well, as it stands right now, the Real Clear Politics average has the end result being 51 Republicans and 49 Democrats. That's how tight it is. They predict that Democrats will pick up 2 seats. Democrats are leading right now, according to Polymarket. In Georgia, Republicans are leading in Texas. Republicans are leading in Ohio. Democrats are leading in Michigan. Iowa is a tie. Maine, Democrats. New Hampshire, Democrats. Alaska, Democrats. 60%, by the way, in the latest polls. Florida, Republicans will probably win that, but North Carolina, Democrats. But all told, the Polymarket and the others say it's probably going to be pretty close to a 50-50 Senate. Could go either way. If it's a 50-50 Senate, we still maintain control or conservative because the vice president will come in and break a tie. And so that gives us control of the body, as I understand it. But are we going to pick up 3 Democrats? Look, I don't think so. And neither does a guy named Nolte. Trying to think of who this is. John Nolte. This is from Breitbart. He went through and looked at all the Senate races. Texas, he thinks that there's no way that James Tallarico is beaten by Ken Paxton, who is a weak Republican candidate, but nonetheless, are you going to hire Tallarico? I don't think so. As he wrote, it's going to be very difficult for a pathetic weirdo mama boys like Tallarico to win in Texas. Maine, you got Susan Collins running against the guy with the Nazi tattoo, Plattner. Right now she's leading in the polls, but Collins up by 3, according to a Fox News poll. Ohio, a special election for the seat vacated by current Vice President J.D. Vance. Mike DeWine appointed Lieutenant Governor John Husted to fill the seat. The special election will determine who holds the seat until 28, when Vance's term would have ended. According to the New York Times Siena poll, Husted leaves Brown 50-47%. So there you go. Iowa, Joni Ernst, the Republican candidate, got Joni Ernst, who's retiring. The Republican candidate is up over a guy named Josh Turek, according to the New York Times Siena poll. Leading, Democrats are leading in North Carolina. Democrat and Senator Dan Sullivan will probably win in Alaska, but it's not as bad as you might imagine. It really looks as if that the Republicans could hold on it's going to be close. I mean, razor thin close. But it's entirely possible that the blue wave is not developing. If the economy continues to improve, if gas prices keep coming down, I think it's possible we could hold on to both the House and Senate. No guarantees, because it's really close, but at least possible. And on that note, 30 minutes past the hour of 5 o'clock, time for the news with Ken Weaver.
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0: Severe thunderstorm warning in effect until 6 o'clock north of Nashville for northeastern Montgomery County, northwestern Cheatham County, and northwestern Robertson County. This storm located near Guthrie or 10 miles east of Clarksville, moving slowly 5 miles per hour to the north, 60 mile per hour wind and quarter size hail cannot be ruled out. All of Middle Tennessee is under a severe thunderstorm watch. That's going to be until 8 o'clock tonight. So this could continue until then. We'll be watching it for you. Full forecast and traffic in 5 minutes. Well, the CDC searching for the potential source of a parasitic illness identified in more than a dozen states. ABC's Yuri Benajud has more.
12: Over 300 people in Michigan have been infected with a parasitic intestinal illness that typically comes after consuming contaminated food or water. 17 other states are also reporting cases. It's known as cyclosporiasis, and those who experience symptoms typically report cramping, bloating, and most commonly watery diarrhea. Doctors say to reduce your risk, be sure to wash your hands and your produce. Yuri Benajad, ABC News, New York.
0: Yeah, Tennessee is among 17 states reporting cases this year. A former Franklin soccer coach is headed to prison for 30 years for sexually assaulting children. Channel 4's Lydia Fielder reports.
13: Camilo Campos Hurtado was sentenced today. The 66-year-old convicted of sexually exploiting children, along with receiving child sexual abuse material. Investigators say he gave kids drugs and alcohol before sexually abusing them and then recording it. We're told the victims were between 9 and 17 years old. He was also convicted for being in the country illegally.
0: The couple who climbed the spire of the Empire State Building, then got engaged on the way down, appeared before a New York judge today. They've been charged with felony reckless endangerment, burglary, and more.
14: After a daring climb up the spire of the Empire State Building, followed by a proposal, the couple faced a New York City judge. Angela Nicolau and Ivan Kuznetsov did not enter a plea and are now out on supervised release. The 33 and 32-year-old, known for their daredevil stunts, seen walking out of court.
15: If you want to get married, they're doing it right there. Would this be more convenient?
16: The judge granted the daring duo low-level supervised release. That's often given to low-risk offenders. Their next court date is August 24th. Melissa Adon, ABC News, Los Angeles.
0: That's the latest news, traffic and weather next. I'm Ken Weaver, WTN News.
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0: Crashes 40 eastbound at Fessler's Lane. Two Rivers, a crash, on-ramp partially blocked. Briley Parkway southbound on-ramp from Opry Mills. Madison, Gallatin Pike north, south of Old Hickory Boulevard. Clarksville, a crash, on-ramp partially blocked. 24 westbound from Wilma Rudolph. Antioch, Murfreesboro Pike, just east of Hamilton Church Road. Bellevue, Hicks Road at Sawyer Brown Road. And then, of course, you've got the severe thunderstorm warning until 6 o'clock for folks in northeastern Montgomery County, northwestern Cheatham County, all the way also northwestern Robertson County. That'll get in the way, some of that heavy rain there, 60-mile-per-hour winds, possible quarter-size hail. I'm Ken Weaver.
6: From the Beacon Capital Management Weather Center.
8: We continue to deal with excessive heat and humidity across Middle Tennessee. I'm WSMB4 First Alert Meteorologist Darius Mack. On top of that, watching for strong heat-driven thunderstorms that will develop throughout this afternoon and evening. Closely watching for the damaging wind risk and even for some noticeable hail with that as well. On top of that, First Alert weather days through Sunday for the excessive heat. We're expecting feels-like temperatures to range between 100 and 110 degrees at times.
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0: Good afternoon, everybody. 539 Super Talk 99.7 WTN. It's Brian Wilson in for vacationing Matt Murphy. Be back on Monday. Tomorrow, best of, because it's a company holiday. A lot of people have Friday off, I think. So, yeah. You know, those people who only have to work, you know, I know some people only have to work 4 days a week. Can you imagine what a cush life that is? Anyway, he'll be back on Monday. Everything's good. So I have a question, and I want to be delicate about this. And by the way, Ken Weaver, if you're listening, this would be the perfect time for you to chime in with your Mitch McConnell impression, because I want to talk about Mitch McConnell for a little bit.
1: I'll be ready.
0: Give me just a little bit of your Mitch McConnell.
1: I'll be ready. Whenever you ask the question, I will answer.
0: Well, Mitch McConnell, as you know, represents the state of Kentucky just to our north. We have listeners up there for sure.
1: Make some great bourbon.
0: And some great bourbon and some fast horses. Got some fast horses, we do. Well, he's not in good shape. And you know that's been the case for a while. He's been, you know, just he has these freeze-up moments and all of that kind of stuff. But recently he was rushed to the hospital. And we don't know much about his situation right now. You know, HIPAA and all that. Senator Mitch McConnell, according to the New York Post, was found unconscious and may have suffered a heart attack in his D.C. residence before being rushed to a local hospital last month, according to a district fire and EMS dispatch call made public on Wednesday. The call happened on June 14th, referenced medical personnel in a ALS or advanced life support ambulance being sent to the home shortly before 9 a.m. and mentioned in that call that CPR was in process for a cardiac arrest. So not good for Mitch McConnell. And, you know, given the fact that the United States Senate is, what, 53-47 right now, Republicans only hold it, if you lose Mitch McConnell, that comes down to 52. And many people are wondering, well, you know, God forbid if something were to happen to Mitch McConnell, we don't wish him ill, but what would happen if he were to pass from the scene? Well, according to a new law that was passed in 2024, if a vacancy occurs, a 2024 Kentucky law requires Democrat Governor Andy Beshear to call a special election to fill the seat rather than allowing him to appoint an interim successor. The process completely bypasses gubernatorial appointments. This was passed, I think, by a Republican House there in Kentucky. My memory is I think it was passed by a Kentucky House when Mitch McConnell started to, you know, go down, decline a little bit in health. And they didn't want a Democrat governor to appoint the interim successor. So they passed this law that says that, you know, you have to hold a special election. I'm not at all clear as to what would happen, who would represent until that election could be held and a decision made. I guess staff would continue on, but you wouldn't have an elected senator in Kentucky. And anyway, there you have it. But you know, apparently he was, you know, there was a CPR in progress. And then since then, we're getting very little information about what's going on with the United States Senator Mitch McConnell. Here's another version of the story. EMS was called to Senator Mitch McConnell's home for unconscious patient last month, recording suggests. On the same morning, Republican Senator Mitch McConnell was hospitalized last month. Hospital emergency medical personnel went to his home to respond to an unconscious person who appeared to experience cardiac arrest. This according to a public EMS dispatch call reviewed by CBS News. During the recording, a dispatcher called in a cardiac arrest and a medic said there was a CPR in progress. The dispatcher also said somebody was unconscious. The call came before 9 a.m. on June 14th. The senator's name was not mentioned during the call, and CBS has not confirmed the identity of the unconscious person, but it is thought to be Mitch McConnell. He's receiving excellent care, said his staff. They say, oh, he's fully engaged, he's doing Senate business, and he's engaged in Kentucky matters. I hope that's the case. I hope that is indeed the case, but This comes at a sort of a bad time, because there is much of the time, a reliable Republican vote, and I don't always agree with his votes at all, and he definitely has it in for Trump. There's no doubt about that. He has TDS just as much as any Democrat I ever met. But the bottom line is he generally votes conservative, generally, most of the time. And if you have a situation where, for example, we have a Supreme Court retirement tomorrow, and you got to start that process, we would be down one vote for a Republican nominee. So that's why that is important. How is it going to be resolved? I don't know. But there you have it. Also from the swamp, the President of the United States has been criticized by many as having made too much money while he's President of the United States. But the vast majority of his money has come from crypto earnings. And he was asked about this the other day while he was in North Dakota. And he said, look, I don't know what my investments are. And that's often the case. He hands it over to money handlers and he stays out of it.
2: They take it. And I never speak to any of the people that run the money, but they're at big institutions and they invest in whatever they invest.
0: He doesn't know. But he did make quite a bit of money, I'll tell you that for sure. While the president was in North Dakota, he went there for the opening of the Teddy Roosevelt Museum in North Dakota. Is that North Dakota, South Dakota? I forget. One of the two. Trump takes a maiden flight on his Qatari-gifted Air Force One. It has a new paint job. It has lie-flat leather seats and library bookcases. President Trump on Wednesday took a maiden flight on a long-awaited new Air Force One, a Boeing 747-8 that was given to the U.S. by the Qatari government. Wall Street Journal was among those on board for the trip. It has undergone a $400 million overhaul to equip it with state-of-the-art security and technology, such as a new communication system. The renovations also included some alterations to the lavish interior of the Qatari Roy family's private plane that they donated to the United States. Isn't it a shame that we have to do that? I mean, Air Force One, there are two of them, by the way. There are two 747s that can serve as Air Force One. Well, basically, any plane the president is in is Air Force One. If he's in a small jet, it's Air Force One. If he's on a 757, as sometimes he uses when he goes to small airports, it's on Air Force One. If he's on it, it's Air Force One. But we have two of these, you know, the 747s. They're called VC-25As, I think, in the military parlance. They're military jets. They are specially equipped. I have flown on both of them, and I can tell you it was a great jet, but it was 36 years old, and it was time to replace them. And, you know, the technology has gotten better. All kinds of things, you know, needed to be done to upgrade the president's major form of transportation. But they weren't going to be ready for a while, and the old ones were wearing out. I can't imagine. This version of the 747, the Dash 8, is a lot longer than the previous 747s, and it's plush. I'll be honest, I'll tell you. You know, we used to, when I flew on Air Force One, the press cabin was in the back. It was next to the galley. And so to get out of our little cabin, which you never were allowed out, sometimes presidents would come back. I covered Clinton and W to some extent. You know, sometimes Clinton would come back, and do a press conference or talk to reporters, but not often. Trump comes back all the time, but that little cabin, you couldn't get out of it. You couldn't go through the galley, and you weren't allowed to go through the next cabin to get into the main part of the aircraft, because that's where the Secret Service agents sat. So it was small. It was, I mean, as aircraft go, it was comfortable. But now, because they have extra room, all the seats lie down. You can sleep if you're on a long trip. And we were often on long trips when we flew on Air Force One. The old birds were pretty good, but it was time to make a change. And the fact that so many people are upset about this, I don't understand it. The President of the United States should never have had to accept a gift from the Qatari government, the Qatari royal family. But that's where we are. And by the way, I love the new paint job. I mean, it is, it's got red and white and blue and a little gold stripe, and it's bold looking. And you know, the problem is, it was Trump's idea, and so everybody's going to hate it in Washington. But I got to tell you, I think it looks pretty good. I don't know what the long-term plan is. I don't know when the new jets will be ready. This is called the Bridge Jet. They call it a VC-25B. B stands for Bridge. It is not expected to be the long-term jet for the President of the United States. But we don't know when the others are going to be ready, and it's taken way too long. By the way, the president's getting a new Marine One, too. He's getting a brand new Marine One. That's the helicopter that he flies in when he flies. They're going to land it, and because it is a bigger helicopter, a more powerful helicopter, they're having to build a helipad. It can no longer land on the grass. There will be a concrete pad put in there for the new helicopter. 50 minutes now past the hour of 5 o'clock on Supertalk 99.7 WTN.
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8: Crashes, Two Rivers, Riley Parkway southbound on-ramp from Opry Mills, Madison, Gallatin Pike north-south of Old Hickory Boulevard, Clarksville 24 westbound at Wilmer Rudolph, two crashes.

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2: Had them in Arkansas.
3: Blue laws were basically passed and said certain things can't be sold on Sunday, which is supposed to be a day of rest.
2: Yes, sir.
3: And in Indiana, in 1884, this was in the newspaper there in Indiana. They were banning, because of blue laws, the dispensing of hot dogs on the street. And that was the first reference anybody can find to the term hot dog.
2: Interesting.
3: Wienerwurst, they were German Weisswurst, Brockwurst, and Blutwurst, becoming a Blutwurst, I guess it's called. That was the first. That was September 14th, 1884. And then they started selling them at ballparks, and that became sort of, nothing more American than baseball. Nothing more American than having a hot dog at a baseball game.
2: Yes, sir.
3: Then you had Nathan's and their big hot dog eating contest, which occurs on the 4th of July. And that made it sort of a 4th of July thing. The National Hot Dog and Sausage Council. Yes, there is one. says there are 19 regional varieties. I've never heard of this. From the French fried topped Cleveland Polish boy. I like Polish sausage. I do.
2: Ooh, that sounds good.
3: To the bacon wrapped Sonoran dog.
2: Oh.
3: The renowned Chicago dog.
2: Yes,
3: with
2: sir.
3: Its seven traditional toppings and a poppy seed bun. Despite regional differences, and there's one where you put cream cheese on it.
2: I'll do that.
3: I've never heard of such a thing.
2: I'm going to do that this weekend.
3: Put a little cream cheese on your hot dog.
2: Yes, sir.
3: With World War II approaching, King George VI and Queen Elizabeth became the first reigning British royals to visit America. The Roosevelts, to the horror of FDR's mother, served them hot dogs. And the king said, "I like one. Give me another." I think when the current king visited, I think he ate a hot dog and liked them.
2: Well, all those people over here for the World Cup are loving them.
3: That's right. That's right. Isn't it been fun to watch these people coming to visit the World Cup?
2: Yes.
3: And how much they love the things that we take for granted.
2: Yep.
3: We have people in our country who are communists, who hate our country, but the people who are coming to visit here expected something completely different than what they found. God, it's amazing to watch, you know, people appreciate what America is with fresh eyes. Listen, we got one more hour of the Matt Murphy Show. It's Brian Wilson in for Matt Murphy. Back after the news with Ken Weaver.
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2: 6 o'clock on the dot. I'm Ken Weaver with your top stories. Got the full forecast and traffic coming up in 5 minutes. Got a flash flood warning right now for Montgomery County. They've had a lot of rain. Severe thunderstorm warning now until 6:15. Looks like this is going to be for southern Todd County. Looks like the severe thunderstorm warning there for Montgomery County, Cheatham, and Robertson counties. Looks like that has been allowed to expire. AAA predicting more than 60 million people hitting the roads for the July 4th holiday, with today being the busiest day. Another 12 million expected to fly. Average per gallon in Middle Tennessee is $3.44, according to Gas Buddy, if you're going to be driving. More than 250,000 people are expected to go downtown for the concerts and fireworks show on Saturday. Channel 4's Braden Ross on what you should know if you're staying home for your own show.
5: Vanderbilt Burn Center Director Dr. Ann Wagner says those DIY displays keep their staff busy all weekend.
6: I often get asked, what is a safe way to do fireworks? The honest answer is going to a show, like we talked about, or not having them at all.
5: Last year, more than 13,000 people were injured by fireworks in the U.S., many of them children.
6: We get a lot of injuries related to people leaning over to see why that firework didn't go off.
5: And she says it's not just fireworks that cause problems.
6: The things as a burn doc we would love to see go away are sparklers. Those things get up to 2,000 degrees and literally

0: Can melt metal.
1: Months after the FBI raided Georgia's Fulton County election office and seized hundreds of boxes of 2020 ballots, the agency said to be surging resources into the state. ABC's Olivia Rubin has more.
2: Priority investigation. That is how the FBI is describing its ongoing investigation into the 2020 election in Georgia, according to a source and an internal FBI memo I reviewed. According to that memo, the FBI is surging 260 FBI personnel, including intelligence analysts from around the country, to help with this effort. That means field offices are being instructed to dedicate a certain number of personnel each based on their size, according to that memo. And the FBI is asking the personnel to conduct hundreds of record checks, and they're asking them to do it quickly by later this month, noting overtime has been authorized. President Trump claims the election was stolen, but has not provided any evidence. Olivia Rubin, ABC News, Washington.
1: A 4th of July surprise for one Kentucky World War II veteran more than 80 years in the making.
3: Kentucky veteran Glenn Fisher waited for the recognition he earned on a battlefield in Germany. Fisher landed on a Utah beach in 1944. Waiting to cross the Rhine River, his unit came under fire.
4: The Germans continue to fire these huge German 88 artillery guns. And that's where Glenn was wounded.
3: A wound like that should have meant a Purple Heart, but a recording error and a 1973 fire that destroyed millions of military records. So Jeff Thoak, his longtime friend, spent years digging, uncovering the proof they needed. A medal earned in 1945, finally received in 2026.
1: That's Hannah Batal reporting. And the latest news, traffic and weather next. I'm Ken Weaver, WTN News.
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1: Crashes Berry Hill, 8th Avenue South, north of Craighead Street. Two Rivers crash. On-ramp partially blocked. Briley Parkway southbound from Opry Mills. 24 westbound at Wilma Rudolph in Montgomery County. Lebanon 40 eastbound approaching 840. Highway 100 at Hicks Road, Harpeth Bend Road in Devon Park. And in Bellevue, Hicks Road at Sawyer Brown Road. We have a flash flood warning for Montgomery County, and then a severe thunderstorm warning for a little sliver of Montgomery County, southwestern Montgomery County. You can expect 60-mile-per-hour wind gusts, nickel-size hail. I'm Ken Weaver.
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0: We continue to deal with excessive heat and humidity across Middle Tennessee. I'm WSMB4 First Alert Meteorologist Darius Mack. On top of that, watching for strong heat-driven thunderstorms that will develop throughout this afternoon and evening. Closely watching for the damaging wind risk and even for some noticeable hail with that as well. On top of that, First Alert weather days through Sunday for the excessive heat. We're expecting feels-like temperatures to range between 100 and 110 degrees at times.
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7: It is 7 minutes past the hour at 6 o'clock on Super Talk 99.7. You're saying, wait, that doesn't sound like Matt Murphy. Well, you would be absolutely correct. I am Brian Wilson, your friend and allegedly retired radio buddy. It's F-A-A-R-R-B. I'm no longer just a farm. I'm a tharb. Glad to be with you. Filling in for Matt Murphy today. He will be back on Monday. We're doing best of tomorrow because it's a company holiday. A lot of people taking off. I mean, apparently, according to Ken Weaver, that this is the getaway day. Thursday's the getaway day. The getaway days have gotten earlier and earlier, it seems. But a lot of people leaving. If they're traveling for the 4th of July, if they're going someplace to celebrate with friends and family, this was the day that they all hit the road. And we'll get into some stuff that's 4th of July related here in just a little bit. But I want to start out this hour of the Matt Murphy Show by talking about an event that occurred today in Washington. Jeanine Pirro is the U.S. Attorney for the District of Columbia. You know Judge Jeanine from her appearances. She used to be on Fox News, and now she's a good attorney. By the way, she looked great today. She looked really good today. And she is in her element. She is loving what she's doing, and she is out to defend those who would tear down the nation's capital. As you know, there's this giant reflecting pool that runs between the Lincoln Memorial and the Washington Monument. If you ever been to the Lincoln Memorial, you climb up to take a look at Old Abe, and you turn around and you look right down the mall, and that reflecting pool reflects beautifully the Washington Monument in the distance. It's historic. It's where Martin Luther King Jr. gave his I Have a Dream speech, and it is hallowed ground. The reflecting pool had fallen into great disrepair. It was full of algae and goose poop, and it was leaking, according to one story that I read at the time. It's hard to imagine this, but they said it was leaking maybe as much as 40,000 gallons of water a day. And it was just a mess. Trump comes to town and it's the Interior Department that does this, but the Interior Department at Donald Trump's behest decided they were going to put money to beautify and return the nation's capital to its previous glory, and it really had fallen into great disrepair. It really had. Fountains had fallen by the wayside. Monuments had been defaced. It was really tragic what had happened to what was once a very beautiful city. And Trump said, we're going to have none of that. So he went out and he hired a company. Well, the Interior Department hired the company to come in. And for $13, $14 million, depending on who you talk to, they put a plasticized coating, a rubberized coating, on the bottom that was dark blue, the same color as the blue in the American flag, and then they filled it up. And then somebody, because Trump's name became associated with it, somebody came in with razor blades and sharp objects and cut the crap out of this thing, and it started peeling up. Damage was done by those. This is why we can't have nice things. It was really tragic. you know, there are people out there, if Donald Trump's name is associated, they're going to be against it. Even something as innocuous as resurfacing the reflecting pool, something that if it happened during the Obama years or it happened during the Biden years, nobody would have even noticed it. Nobody would have ever talked about it. But because Trump became associated with this, and those people who had Trump derangement syndrome were going to destroy it, they're going to tear it down. Today, one of them got charged after a grand jury met to investigate evidence. Here is Judge Jeanine Pirro.
8: And this is not the way of a civilized society. It is anarchy. And our nation has weathered moments of anarchy and chaos in the past, and individuals have made a decision, many of them, to destroy and to damage national monuments, not taking into account the fact that the rest of the nation considers these monuments important and necessary to our history. But this unchecked vandalism and civil disorder turns into criminal behavior, and that's why we're here today. They are an affront to the dignity of our shared history, and we will not allow our sacred monuments to be roped off, defaced, or diminished, or in any way impacted by disgruntled individuals who think that they, and not the rest of the nation, have the right to decide what should happen. These landmarks and monuments belong to all of us, and they must be protected for generations to come. The president, as you heard from him, has been able to improve and to clean up 50 parks.
7: 50 parks. Listen to this list of things that Donald Trump has done to improve the nation's capital.
8: More than 48 monuments that have been repaired. 22 fountains have been returned to service. And these monuments and fountains must be protected. And those who decide that they want to do harm will be held accountable.
7: That's a lot of improvement. Why would anybody take something that's just been repaired? I mean, what drives a person to do this? You repair the monument, you make it nice again, you clean off the previous damage that was done, the defacing, the spray painting of certain monuments. You put our parks back in order. And by the way, he says the one that they're going to get next is the one directly across from the White House. They're going to rework that one, and that'll be nice. But why would anybody, once you get it done, why would somebody come in and just trash it? The only reason is TDS, Trump Derangement Syndrome. Because his name was associated, they have to come in and they have to undo the good that has been done. Let her continue.
8: So, today a grand jury has returned a felony indictment against a defendant, David Hearn, for felony destruction of property, for which he faces 10 years in prison.
7: This is, by the way, an ex-Olympian athlete.
8: The indictment is in response to an incident that occurred on June 19th of 2026, in which the defendant Hearn ripped a piece of recently installed sealant on the bottom of the reflecting pool at the Lincoln Memorial. The evidence shows, and we will prove beyond a reasonable doubt, that Hearn willfully destroyed property at the Lincoln Memorial reflecting pool. This was a deliberate act to damage the reflecting pool at the National Mall that members of the National Park Service actually have worked hard to restore and have witnessed. By Hearn's own admission, on June 19th, he reached down into the pool. Our evidence further shows that the National Park Service employees observed Hearn actually forcefully and violently pulling up and removing the bottom liner with both hands. According to witnesses, Hearn damaged approximately 2 square feet of sealant from the bottom of the pool. A parks employee actually told Hearn to stop his behavior and stop what he was doing. Hearn reacted by shouting at that parks employee, saying that she cared too much about the reflecting pool, and why did she even care? since it wasn't her pool.
7: That probably came from a sworn statement.
8: Now, Mr. Hearn's behavior was characterized by witnesses as belligerent, rude, and disrespectful, according to National Park Service employees that witnessed the event. Now, let me talk a moment about those employees. Many of those employees have come from around the country because they are proud of this nation. They are proud of the 250th anniversary that we are about to experience. Many of them have decided to step away from their desks and to go outside and actually work next to the pool to witness what was going on, as opposed to staying in a cool office. These are the witnesses that we're talking about in this case. These are the people who care about this particular monument and what is going on. They work long hours and they are tireless in their efforts, and they must be shown respect and not be treated with belligerence and with disrespect by those who seek to damage the very monuments that they are there to protect. And they certainly should not have to witness the damage done right in front of their faces.
7: I agree.
8: The United States Attorney's Office for the District of Columbia remains committed to protecting our national resources, our monuments, and our parks from vandals. And we are especially committed to doing so in advance of our 250th anniversary.
9: Keying in on that, how do you prove that $1,000?
8: With an expert. Come to the trial.
7: Yeah, she's taking questions. She's not brokering any stupid questions.
8: We'll hear all that at the trial.
9: Did he have any tools, or was it just his bare hands?
8: Right now, we believe it's his bare hands, both hands.
9: So does that indicate in your belief that it was probably damaged before, or do you believe that he...
8: He damaged it.
9: Further, but do you believe it had already been damaged before?
8: He damaged the pool. He damaged this pool.
7: Yeah.
9: But there have been, you know, all these videos, obviously.
8: Well, good. I'm glad you've got that evidence. Come on in the grand jury. You can testify. Next.
7: I love that woman. She is awesome. And they also have their, people who don't understand Washington understand that there are probably more police officers in Washington than any other place in the world. I mean, all God's children got their own police department in Washington, D.C. Capitol Hill has its own police. Secret Service has a uniform division that they protect the White House. And the State Department has its own police force. The FBI has its own police force. Everybody's got their own police force. But there is one pretty good-sized police force that can be called in, and it's the Park Police. Believe it or not, much of Washington, D.C. is a national park, and they have Park Police that patrol those areas. They're no-nonsense people. In fact, in the day when I first went to Washington, I was warned, don't turn your back on a park police guy. Those guys are mean and they are nasty. I think that image has changed a little bit over the years, but the bottom line is they're a serious police organization, and the deputy chief was at this press conference, and he says, if anybody tries to do something in Washington, D.C. to damage one of our monuments, if anybody gets out of line, we will come on down on them like a ton of bricks. And well, they should. This is why we can't have nice things. Oh, it is maddening. And by the way, this guy did not do the initial damage, it appears, but he added to the damage that was already done, and the investigation continues. And I suspect before it's all said and done, a handful of other people, these anarchists, are going to be brought to the bar of justice by Jeanine Pirro. Stand by. It will happen. 20 minutes now, past the hour of 6 o'clock on Supertalk 99.7 WTN.
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1: Crashes, Berry Hill, 8th Avenue South, north of Craighead Street. Two Rivers crash. On-ramp partially blocked. Briley Parkway southbound from Opry Mills. 24 westbound at Wilma Rudolph in Montgomery County. Lebanon, 40 eastbound, approaching 840. Highway 100 at Hicks Road, Harpeth Bend Road in Devon Park, and in Bellevue, Hicks Road at Sawyer Brown Road. Flash flood warning for Montgomery County, and then a severe thunderstorm warning for southwestern Montgomery County. I'm Ken Weaver. We'll preview the big 4th of July concerts and fireworks show on Saturday. Also have the day's closing money news coming up at 6:30 on Supertalk 99.7 WTN.
7: All right, Ken Weaver, thank you so much. It's a sweltering July 2nd out there. Hope you're staying cool. Hope you're trying to stay out of the storms. I just happened to notice a few moments ago, I was looking at a TV screen in Washington, D.C. right now. The heat index is somewhere between 112, 113, 114 degrees. The real temperature is like 100 degrees. But, I mean, in some parts of the East Coast, it's very common to see heat index, the feel-like temperatures, around 114 or 115 degrees. Whew! That's hot. But there you have it. So Hillary Clinton, once again, is pissing me off. I'm sorry, but she is. She has done an interview, and this takes a little while to unfold, but it's very interesting. She's done an interview in which she suggests that those who work in the intelligence community should keep secrets from the director of national intelligence. Can you believe that? I mean, if there's anybody who's ever weaponized the intelligence community for political purposes, it was done during the Obama years, and it was done when she was Secretary of State. And she knows how this agency has been weaponized in favor. A lot of people in deep state in the intelligence community, they are there. They hide out. They're hard to find. But Trump's been trying to clear out the intelligence community. And he sent a guy over there named Bill Pulte as the acting director of national intelligence. And Hillary Clinton is saying that you should keep stuff. If you're in the intelligence community now, you should keep stuff from the director of national intelligence. Here she is.
10: And created the DNI, that this would be a better coordinating.
7: Let me try that again. Here we go.
10: You should definitely be worried about everything. This is a naked partisan takeover of the Director of National Intelligence, which was formed following 9/11.
7: Well, hold on. If she thinks that it's being weaponized, she would know because she knows exactly how that was done.
10: Better try to coordinate the various intelligence agencies, you know, the CIA, the NSA. There's like 17 of them. Because we missed a lot of signals that we should have paid attention to leading up to 9/11. And it was thought in this legislation that created the Department of Homeland Security and created the DNI that this would be a better coordinating mechanism.
7: Now, she's right about that, by the way. I mean, she is correct that that's how we got to have a DNI. We didn't always have a Director of National Intelligence. There was a time when the CIA director had a director and the NSA had a director and, I don't know, the National Reconnaissance Office has a director. And they all were keeping information to themselves and not sharing it with the other intelligence agencies. And that's what we learned in 9/11 is that the non-sharing of information allowed the intelligence community to miss the attacks that were being planned. And so they set up a director of national intelligence who sits above all of the various reports directly to the president of the United States, sits above all of the various intelligence gathering agencies. And she said there's some 17 of them that are out. Defense Intelligence Agency is another one. And that person had privy to all the information so that stuff didn't get lost. But now she's saying, look, what we got to do here is that we got to go in there and we got to get rid, we got to keep stuff from the guy that is temporarily in charge, Bill Pulte. He's put temporarily in charge. He's not the president's final choice for this job, but he's there now. And it's, I think, criminal for Hillary Clinton to suggest that intelligence officers within our government should withhold intelligence from the boss.
10: DNI has access to everything, everything. I hope there are career and even political appointees in various of the agencies that are slow walking or refusing to share information with Pulte.
7: Hold on a minute. Say that again.
10: Career and even political appointees in various of the agencies that are slow walking or refusing to share information with Pulte. So the bottom line to me is he's very dangerous. He's a loose cannon. But I am sure they are cheering it in Beijing and Tehran and Moscow and other places because it's a shambles.
7: You know, sometimes in a situation in government and even in business, in the business world, you need somebody to come in to be an agent of change. Now, that person may not be the ultimate person to lead an organization at the end of the day, but they are the right person to come in and do the hard work that needs to be done to get rid of people who do not have the best interest of this nation at heart, to get rid of people who are part of the deep state and to make sure that, you know, some of the secrets that, you know, we're in the middle of a lot of revelations about UAPs and the JFK assassination. I mean, you know, there's a whole lot of things that are in the works right now where they're supposed to declassify stuff. And you send Bill Pulte in there, not because he's the right guy, but he will declassify this stuff and he will clean up that rat's nest over there in the intelligence world. And then the next guy can come in. Trump has his next guy all lined up. And he wants everybody to know Bill Pulte is only there for a short period of time.
11: We've got DNI Pulte over there as the new director. We also know you have the task force set up on declassification, maybe looking, talking about international, maybe looking at some declassification. Are you able to give us an update on that?
12: Declassify almost everything. And, you know, by the way, we have Jay Clayton is going in. You know, Bill Pulte is a very talented guy, but he's just there temporarily until Jay Clayton. And Jay Clayton is going through the process. And Jay Clayton, highly respected, and so is Bill Pulte. But Bill is there just for a fairly short period of time. But while he's there, I said, you can declassify whatever you want.
7: Declassify whatever you want. We're a little late getting to the news. 6:32 now on Super Talk 99.7 WTN.
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1: I'm Ken Weaver with your top stories. Got the full forecast and traffic in 5 minutes. More than a quarter of a million people expected to travel downtown for the 4th of July concerts and fireworks on Saturday. But if you want to have your own show at home, well, here's Channel 4's Braden Ross, who spoke with Vanderbilt Burn Center Director Dr. Ann Wagner.
13: She says if you're going to set off your own fireworks, make sure you're sober, that you're doing it on a flat surface in a clear area, and have water nearby in case something goes wrong. And if you do, you should also know you're committing a crime in Davidson County. Last July 4th holiday, Hub Nashville got more than 300 reports of suspected fireworks. That's on top of the hundreds of suspected fireworks calls Nashville's 911 dispatchers answered, which can tie up the lines for emergencies. If your neighbor is setting off illegal fireworks, you should only call 911 if there's a serious injury or fire involved. You can make any non-emergency fireworks reports on Hub Nashville.
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14: Market indexes were mixed as Wall Street ended a short week ahead of the holiday weekend. The Dow was up 594 points at the end of Thursday trading. Investors betting on the Federal Reserve backing off an interest rate hike after Thursday's jobs report showed a higher slowdown. The S&P was unchanged after recovering from steep afternoon losses by computer chip manufacturers, and the NASDAQ fell 207 points. Shares of National Beverage were up more than 13% after La Croix Soda's company announced it would pay investors a special $3.25 dividend for each share. Dollar Tree rose 2.5% after the retailer said it approved buying back $2.5 billion in stock from shareholders. Shares of crypto-aligned companies also gained after Bitcoin rebounded from Wednesday's steep losses. Robinhood Markets and Coinbase Global each up more than 4%. The stock exchange will be closed Friday in observance of Independence Day.
1: 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Traffic and weather next. I'm Ken Weaver, WTN News.
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1: Crashes, Berry Hill, 8th Avenue South, north of Craighead Street. Two Rivers crash. On-ramp partially blocked. Briley Parkway southbound from Opry Mills. 24 westbound at Wilma Rudolph in Montgomery County. Lebanon, 40 eastbound, approaching 840. Highway 100 at Hicks Road, Harpeth Bend Road in Devon Park, and in Bellevue, Hicks Road at Sawyer Brown Road. Flash flood warning for Montgomery County, and then a severe thunderstorm warning for southwestern Montgomery County. I'm Ken Weaver.
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0: We continue to deal with excessive heat and humidity across Middle Tennessee. I'm WSMB4 First Alert Meteorologist Darius Mack. On top of that, watching for strong heat-driven thunderstorms that will develop throughout this afternoon and evening. Closely watching for the damaging wind risk and even for some noticeable hail with that as well. On top of that, First Alert weather days through Sunday for the excessive heat. We're expecting feels like temperatures to range between 100 and 110 degrees at times.
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15: 39 past the hour of 6 o'clock, Supertalk 99.7. Brian Wilson in for Matt Murphy on the second day of July. Things are cooling down a little bit. Still have some pretty intense thundershowers in the region, but they're very isolated. These are convective thundershowers. They pop up. They sort of rain themselves out, but they can be severe. So be weather aware. We're in that. As Ken Weaver said, I think he's right. The atmosphere is just juiced for these kinds of storms right now. So keep an eye to the sky. I think over the next couple of days, we'll see a lot of that kind of stuff. I'm looking, I see like Friday a 40% chance of rain. But what that really means, when you look at it and you do the hour-by-hour breakdown, there's no hour where it's just a cumulative thing. There's a 40% chance overall, but, I mean, it may be only a 20% chance where you are. One way or the other, it's all a statistical thing. But, you know, I think we're talking about isolated showers that can crop up, and if they hit you, you're going to get rained on, you're going to get wet, and they'll be done very quickly. It's not like a big front coming through, nothing like that, okay? It's in the upper 80s right now, but still pretty warm and pretty moist out there. Excuse me, I know a lot of people don't like the word moist, but it is moist. I want to tell you a story about my days in Washington when I was a correspondent for the Fox News Channel. And I covered a lot of different things back in the day, but mostly I was a Capitol Hill correspondent. I was a White House correspondent. But in the early going, we didn't have a full-time Supreme Court reporter. And when things would happen at the Supreme Court, I often would get sent over to cover the Supreme Court. I covered Bush v. Gore, for example, and that kind of stuff.
7: So I know a little bit about the Supreme Court. So it is true that after a Supreme Court session ends, like one ended the other day, if there's going to be an announcement, it generally comes after the last day, maybe the next day, maybe a couple of days later, somebody will announce that they're going to leave. I think if anybody's going to leave the Supreme Court, if we're going to have a resignation, it will probably be announced tomorrow about 5 o'clock. 5 o'clock on a Friday before a big holiday weekend. I don't know that there's anything in the works. Alito is said to be, you know, one of those who might leave. The other one you hear is Clarence Thomas. I hope they put Clarence Thomas. Well, I hope they, like at weekend at Bernie's, I hope they prop him up in the chair and tell everybody he's still making decisions because he's the best we got. But if there's going to be one, it probably will happen tomorrow, 5 o'clock. But Nina Totenberg, the vaunted Supreme Court reporter, Nina Totenberg, who works for NPR, National Public Radio, erroneously reported the other day, after all of the final decisions came down from the High Court and they finished their term, that Samuel Alito, had tendered his resignation. He hadn't. But she made a horrible, horrible mistake. Now, before I get into what she says and how she explains herself, let me tell you, I had my best scoop ever in Washington was the day that I reported exclusively ahead of everybody else that Sandra Day O'Connor was going to resign from the Supreme Court. I had a day down where I didn't have a lot of things to do, which rare. And I decided, you know, we're getting close to the end of the Supreme Court term. There had been a lot of speculation that William Rehnquist, then the Chief Justice of the Supreme Court, was going to resign. And so we were all on alert for that. I called maybe, I don't know, 30, 40 people that I had good contacts around town. And I said, look, if you hear anything about a Supreme Court, resignation, please call me no matter what time of day it is, day or night. If you hear anything, even if you're not sure about it, don't hesitate to call me. I want to know this. So I had a Thursday and a Friday off because I was working. I did a weekend show. I anchored a weekend show. So I was off on Thursday or Friday. I forget that the final day came down and I get a call. I'm sitting literally in the parking lot of a Home Depot in Germantown, Maryland, where I lived. And I get a call from one of these sources who says, hey, Brian, I'm hearing the decision was made this morning, and it's not the chief, it's Sandra Day O'Connor. Well, I said, how do you know? Well, we had somebody over at the court having breakfast this morning, and they heard it, and they came over to the Hill, and now it's buzzing all around. Well, that's not enough to go on the air with. But I called it in. I called it into the Fox News desk. We had a special phone line where we called in. And when you called that number, everybody in the bureau could hear you, and the people at the White House could hear you. People at the Pentagon could hear you. Everybody could hear you if you called in on this one line. Everybody had a little squawk box there. And I said, hey, look, I'm hearing the story that it's not going to be Chief Justice. It's going to be Sandra Day O'Connor. I have heard it's the people at the Supreme Court this morning said they were hearing that she had tendered her resignation. Well, that's not enough to go on the air with. So I said, I don't feel good going on the air, but we need to be working this because I hear it. I believe it's right, but I want another source on it. So I make a few more calls, and I call back in. And while I was calling back in with additional information, the White House, Jim Angle, the correspondent over there, White House correspondent, got confirmation that indeed the White House had received a letter from Sandra Day O'Connor announcing her resignation. I went straight to air from my phone right there in the parking lot of the Home Depot and broke this story. By the time I got on the air, I had a third source and I had a fourth source. So the bottom line is we weren't going on the air unless this was completely vetted and we had it locked down solidly. There were a lot of Supreme Court, longtime Supreme Court reporters, you know, Nina Totenberg being one of them, who got their butts kicked that day by somebody who only occasionally covered the High Court. I don't tell you that story to brag. I tell you that story to let you know that When you have a story of that nature, you have to go to the nth degree to get it confirmed, absolutely confirmed. And we did. Nina Totenberg didn't. She reported erroneously that Samuel Alito had resigned when he had not.
16: This is my fault and only my fault.
7: Well, at least he's taken the responsibility for it.
16: It's not NPR's fault. It's we do pre-write stories about people for when they retire, when they die, whatever, so we can quickly, you know, and they take a lot of time to prepare.
7: Well, that's true. Those kinds of stories are done in advance. I mean, for example, I would occasionally do obit stories that would be put on a shelf when the person was completely healthy and fine. And to get that story on the air, you had to have a very high-ranking vice president at Fox News sign off on taking that tape and putting it in, because you never wanted to report that somebody had died when they hadn't died. So before you ran that obit, you wanted to make sure they were dead. I mean, again, there are levels of safety protocols that are put into place to make sure you don't erroneously report that if you're a responsible news organization. But apparently NPR is not a responsible news organization.
16: In this case, this was just my fault. I left the courtroom a little early before they were finished, but after they finished announcing opinions. And when I realized that nobody was following me, I said to somebody, "What's going on in there?" And I misunderstood the answer and thought that somebody had suggested that Justice Alito was retiring.
7: And with that, she went to air. She published the story. No double checking, no second phone call, no doubling back to find out if what you had heard was correct. She just went with it. It's a horrible mistake. I mean, an unforgivable mistake to report that somebody is resigning. I mean, there is no bigger story than when a Supreme Court justice retires in Washington. Because the battle lines are immediately drawn. Everybody gets amped up. Everybody starts to get excited because a Supreme Court battle, as you know, can be one of the ugliest things that happens in Washington. And so when you report that, people start going crazy. But it turns out Alito had not turned in his notice, had not sent in a letter of resignation.
16: I was completely wrong. I wasn't in the courtroom. This is all on me. This is not on the network. And it's the worst mistake I've ever made.
7: Not true. Maybe not true. Because she apparently, I read one story that said way back in 72. Yes, she's been reporting in Washington since 72. When she was just a beginner, she got fired for a plagiarism charge. So it's not necessarily the first time she's made a big mistake.
16: Made in my more than 50 years as a journalist. I deeply regret it. And I've written an apology to Justice Alito.
17: I appreciate you coming out, and I think people appreciate the transparency of all of that and an unfortunate mistake that came about. Is there any indicators that anyone, Alito or others, might be stepping down because we know the midterms were coming up? Did the timing have to do with it at all?
16: No, but we're used to justices retiring on the last day of the term or the day after, and I'm pretty sure now that nobody's retiring, least of all Justice Alito.
7: Well, so we'll see if that's true or not. If it's going to happen, my expectation, knowing the way Washington works, it'll happen tomorrow, about 5 o'clock, to sort of diminish the impact of such an announcement. The two you hear about are Alito and Clarence Thomas. President Donald Trump, according to Newsmax, reportedly has a list of potential Supreme Court nominees who will uphold the Constitution and the rule of law, according to a White House official. White House officials emphasized the president is prepared to fill any future vacancies on the nation's highest court after a false report this week claiming that Justice Samuel Alito was retiring sparked speculation in Washington. Current and former administration officials told the Washington Examiner that Trump has already vetted a list of potential nominees, but is not actively narrowing it. Why? Because there is no vacancy currently on the Supreme Court. There is a list that exists, said one former senior Trump White House official. A lot of these people who would be picked are already people who, in sense, are vetted, ready to go. If you're smart, you have that list, and you have done your due diligence on these people. You have started to research. If there is a vacancy, they will take their top candidates, and they'll re-vet them. But
18: Nina Totenberg screwed up big time. And I'm telling you, as somebody who understands how this process works and somebody who has actually reported a Supreme Court resignation, she violated virtually every good rule of journalism by putting this story on the air before it was confirmed. It should never have made air. I've never worked in a newsroom with processes that freaking sloppy. It's egregious as these things go. Very quickly, I have just a moment or two left here. Tucker Carlson says he wants to start a third political party. And I've known Tucker for a long time. I used to, when I worked at Fox 5, the local Fox affiliate in Washington, we did a morning show. I was the host of that show for a while. And Tucker would come on with another woman named Margaret Carlson. I think she was with USA Today. And they would debate the issues of the day. And I'd known Tucker since the mid-90s. On my worst day in Washington, Tucker grabbed me around the shoulder and consoled me. So I like Tucker on a personal level. I don't agree with a lot of things he's saying these days, but, you know, I like him on a personal level. He may be right, though, about this. If there are that many people out there who have left, you know, the Democrat Party is going increasingly to the left, and it may be said that maybe the Republican Party is a bit more conservative than it was years ago, there might be room in the middle for somebody. I just don't think Tucker Carlson is the guy to leave them. But he spoke to the Columbia Journalism Review and says he will be working to build a third party in America. Ross Perot's the only guy that's ever made a good run at it in recent years. Got, I think, what, 19% of the vote? That's what I want to say. Something like that. Well, good luck, Tucker. I don't think it's going to go anywhere, but it'll be interesting to see what happens. Let's call it 53 and a half past the hour of 6 o'clock on Super Talk 99.7 WTN.
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1: Crashes, Berry Hill, 8th Avenue South, north of Craighead Street. Two Rivers crash. On-ramp partially blocked, Briley Parkway southbound from Opry Mills. 24 westbound at Wilma Rudolph in Montgomery County. Lebanon, 40 eastbound, approaching 840. Highway 100 at Hicks Road, Harpeth Bend Road in Devon Park, and in Bellevue, Hicks Road at Sawyer Brown Road. Flash flood warning for Montgomery County, and then a severe thunderstorm warning for southwestern Montgomery County. I'm Ken Weaver.
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2: Well, listen, I just want to say thank you so much to Matt Murphy for letting me fill in for him today. He'll be back on Monday. Listen, I hope you have a great 4th of July weekend. And you know, if you got nothing planned, if you're looking for something fun to do, let me just say, here in bucolic Watertown, we do a great parade. It's a nice small town parade. It's very Americana. And it's different in that, well, you got to bring a squirt gun. And anybody who's in the parade, you can squirt them, especially the elected officials. They like it. And they may squirt you back. So it's a good time that's had by everybody. Fireworks a little bit later when the sun goes down. We'd love to have you in bucolic Watertown for that. But again, thank you so much for being with us. Have a great 4th of July. Enjoy your time with family. Eat a hot dog, see a parade, watch some fireworks, and enjoy what it is to be an American on this, the 250th anniversary of the founding of this country. See you soon.